0: Arsenal has defeated Manchester City 3-0 to win the Community Shield, and the Kookaburras have opened their campaign at the Hockey World Cup with a 3-1 victory over Ireland. That's the latest news and sports.
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4: I'm Pat Gordon. Warrnambool is among 14 police stations who'll share in the next 50 Victoria Police Reservists to be deployed in coming weeks. The state government has also announced a further 200 will be recruited across the state. New Police Minister Paul Edbrook told 3AW it's a way to free up serving officers for frontline duties.
5: But the plan is to make sure that we give Victoria Police the resources and the funding to make sure that they can do the job we expect of them, which is to bring crime rates down and keep people safe.
4: It's expected tap-and-go readers will be available at stations on the Warrnambool line by mid-next month. The state government has announced when a spate of regional lines will gain access to the technology, with the Warrnambool line penciled in for September 13. And that's local news.
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11: Your four-day forecast for the Great South Coast. Today, after some patchy morning fog, a mainly sunny day ahead, with light winds becoming northeasterly, 15 to 20 k's per hour in the late evening. For tomorrow, Tuesday, a sunny morning and then a shower or two, 18. Wednesday, showers, 18. Thursday, showers increasing, 16 degrees. Today in Warrnambool, a top of 18. Port Ferry, 17. Mortlake and Terang today, 18.
10: 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LMCT 11658.
11: Right now, it's 9 degrees.
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14: It is 7 past 10. 1-3-6-9-3 is the number to call. 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Also, don't forget word on the street. We are getting towards the business end of the year, only a few months until we give away our annual word on the street prize. Just to repeat, the weekly prize is a $1,000 voucher to spend at Imp Jewellery, the handmade and marine modelling specialist. We give that away every Friday. If you win that, automatically you are in the running for the yearly prize. $60,000 towards a Mercedes of your choice, thanks to our great friends at Mercedes-Benz Brighton. Emails. Jill says, why is Dave Hughes a spokesperson for the Liberal Party? I cannot stand him. Jill says, neither Dave Hughes nor Jeff Kennett should be on the media talking about politics. Well, okay, Jill, I think I hear what you're saying. Jeff Kennett is, well, obviously he was president of the Hawthorn Football Club, but he was the Premier of Victoria for 7 years, and it was a transformational time during the 90s when a lot of assets were sold off, debt was paid down, and a sense of confidence came back to Victoria. To have him on talking about politics, I would have thought it was entirely normal. As to Dave Hughes, look, Hughes is well known. He's one of the best known comedians in Australia. His humour may not be to everybody's cup, well, may not be everybody's cup of tea. But leaving that aside, it is unusual for someone like him to to have been a lifelong Labor voter and suddenly came out and say, I can't do this anymore. We have to have a change of government. I am throwing my support behind the Liberals. That is unusual. And also, personally, he is copying it a fair bit from his industry, because people who work in entertainment and comedy and fields like that tend to, not always, but tend to be left of centre. And so changing that view or going against that view is seen as a terrible thing to do. 133693. And on children breaking the law, Ash says the baby bonus was the problem. Ash says the wrong people bred for money. Wow. Don't know about that, Ash. That's one fundamental human right pretty much everybody has, is the right to get pregnant. Tobias, hello.
15: Yeah, morning, Tom. I watched the Logies last night and I was a bit disappointed that there was a lot of swearing going on by and I didn't think swearing was allowed on TV, so but because none of it was cut out. So I was wondering what your thoughts were on that.
14: Yeah, look, I don't like it, Tobias, and you know, you'll rarely, well, I'd like to think you'd never hear me swear on radio. Every now and then a swear word from, you know, someone like you ring in. I'm not saying you've sworn, but the odd one does go to air. There was a case a while ago saying that swearing was so commonplace in Australia that it was actually no longer offensive. And I think after a certain time on TV, as in time of night, it's allowed. So, yeah, but look, I don't like it, Tobias. I don't think a joke is made funnier by swearing. And I don't think a point is made stronger by swearing either. But a lot of people, you know, do it and use it that way. But I don't like it. And I shouldn't say I've never sworn on the radio, but I try not to do it. Stuart, good morning.
16: Good morning. So I'm just ringing up about the use of superannuation, and that I'm 72. I retired at 59.
14: Oh, 59.
16: I had a bit of a plan. I had a plan when I was in my late 40s to build up my wealth, because I always knew my intention was to cash in my super. Back then, I think I could access it at 54 or 55. But anyway, I developed a strategy whereby I had property and shares. Cashed in my super, paid out my house, which was a great day. And then since then, I've been living off my investments, and I still pay tax. I earn a good income. And that's so if people have a decent strategy, the super can work for you later on. Cash it in, pay your house out as soon as you can. That's obviously number one. And then you can live a good life.
14: Yeah, well, look, I agree, Stuart, to the point that you don't have too many market meltdowns in your life like the global financial crisis, which put a dent in a lot of people's finances. And yes, being able to do both, and in your case by your late 50s, pay off the house and have enough invested to live off it is good. But look, we are living longer. The super guarantee has only been 12% for a year or so now. You know, it used to be a lot less. So older people won't have had the benefit of a high level of super throughout their lives. I myself worked as a consultant for many years and put nothing into super. And I, you know, you might be surprised to hear this, but I don't have enough superannuation. And now I'm sort of scrambling to try and fix that in the latter years of my working life. And it's hard to do everything. You know, bring up a family, pay off a house, put enough in super for your retirement, pay for things like healthcare and stuff, which are getting increasingly expensive. Stuart, thank you. Well, speaking of super and pensions, we came across a proposal today that says if you work in a manual trade, like a bricklayer or a roof tiler, something that is tough on the body, should you be able to draw the age pension at age 60 rather than waiting as everybody else does until 67? Our next guest is CEO of the Australian Institute of Management, WA, Professor Gary Martin. Good morning.
17: Good morning, Tom.
14: Well, I mean, on the surface of it, this seems like a reasonable idea because, you know, if you start laying bricks at age 16, you might not last much beyond, say, 55. Could we lower the age pension eligibility for certain trades or certain professions?
17: Yeah, look, I think there's a certain amount of convenience having 67 as a standard pension age, but does that meet everyone's needs? And the answer to that is no. A fair pension system shouldn't simply ask how old someone is. It should recognise the working life they've had. And sometimes fairness recognises the difference that people have had rather than pretending that everyone starts from the same place. So the path to 67 looks very different depending on the job. So I think there's a strong case to change the pension age.
14: But I suppose to play devil's advocate, like let's say someone has worked as a brickie for 25 years but then done something else. You know, do they get the pension earlier, or, you know, are they deemed to have a separate career by then and don't get it? Or, I don't know, what if your body is damaged but it's because you ran marathons every week, not because of the actual work you were doing or something like that?
17: Yeah, well, I think there's some criteria that might be applied to people applying for an earlier pension. So years spent in physically demanding work, for example, exposure to dangerous conditions, the cumulative injury or illness that you've had, if you're a night shift worker or a shift worker, how much that you've done, psychological, emotional demands on a job, and really importantly, whether realistic opportunities exist to move into less demanding work later in life. So there's, you know, a set of criteria that could be applied to someone who applies to have their pension earlier. And I think that's what we're forgetting here. As I said, it's very, very convenient, almost bureaucratic to suggest that, you know, there's this one standard age. It's way bureaucracy work by having this standard age.
14: Yeah, it's almost like you'd be assessing people on their biological age rather than their actual age. You know, if you've got a broken back at age 60 versus someone who's very, very fit at age 70, maybe the 60-year-old deserves the pension earlier.
17: Yeah, it's absolutely crazy to think that everyone is in, you know, has the same level of fitness and health at 67. When it, we know it varies enormously. I mean, I think the argument extends to beyond tradies, to emergency services workers who, you know, have had very traumatic careers in many instances. Health and care workers are in the same boat. And I even think shift and night workers, you know, how long can you keep doing night work, basically, and keep the economy, you know, running. There's a lot to be said for considering a number of occupations, not simply tradies.
14: Yeah, it's a very good point. I hadn't thought about shift workers. Look, thank you for your time, Professor Gary Martin there from the Australian Institute of Management in WA, and this proposal has emerged out of WA. Look, I could see the way people might rot it, or it might be hard to define, but I do have some sympathy for the idea. Of course, another way to do things, and it's different, just set the pension age, but give everyone the pension so also people don't try and alter their financial circumstances. And again, we went to New Zealand 10 years ago and I came across this idea there, and I think it's a good one for Australia. 133693, David joins us. What happened to you, David?
18: Yeah, g'day, Tom. How are you?
14: Good.
18: Look, I was just ringing to say that... we went to the football on Saturday night, the Collingwood Hawthorn game, and my wife, she wasn't feeling overly well, so she left at three-quarter time. She walked to Federation Square to get a got a taxi, and the taxi driver at Federation Square told her it had cost her $65 up front to take her. Now, our hotel was in Flinders Lane.
14: Oh. What, so it was only less, maybe a kilometre away?
18: That's correct. Did it off the meter, which is, from what I can see, because I didn't know about this until after I got back from the footy. I've got the receipt here and everything.
14: Did she pay the $65?
18: Yeah.
14: Okay. Is your wife okay?
18: Yeah, she's fine. Just she was just a bit under the weather and sort of, and she's an American, so she's got an American accent. I reckon this taxi driver's taking literally
14: rip her off. You know what's interesting, David? In New York City years ago, they found the tourists were being ripped off regularly, and they put up, every cab had a sign that the fare from, I think it's like LaGuardia Airport into Manhattan, $35 US flat, so that there was just no doubt about it. That was the fare, and I think that was a good thing. By the way, are you guys Collingwood or Hawthorn supporters?
18: Collingwood.
14: Were you pleased by the result? I'm a Carlton supporter and I attended another draw yesterday afternoon. I felt a bit flat at the end of it.
18: Yeah, I guess at the end of the day, with Carlton and Footscray nipping at our heels,
19: each way. I guess it probably all worked out sort of.
14: Yeah, right. Maybe.
19: And we all play tough teams this week.
14: Yeah.
19: You know, so it's probably going to sit the way it sits now, and that's probably going to how it's going to end.
14: Yeah, and then we start knockout finals straight away. Look, thank you, Dave. We'll treat that as word in the street. I mean, this is the sort of thing the taxi industry says it is trying to stamp out, but it's all too common on Friday and Saturday nights. You'll be in the running for the weekly prize, the $1,000 voucher to spend at Imp Jewelry. Your wife might enjoy that if you win it. And you could also be in the running at the end of the week for the yearly prize, $60,000 towards a Mercedes of your choice, thanks to Mercedes-Benz Brighton. For a limited time, enjoy outstanding SUV savings up to $8,000 on the popular GLC model. Keep the calls coming, 133-693. I want to get your advice on a bit of social etiquette, something that has changed since my day. When I was in my 20s and 30s, it was very common for people to have dinner parties, and we'd have a group of friends and, you know, people would take turns. It still happens, less so than used to be the case, but one of our producers went to a dinner party on the weekend, and the next morning she got a text saying, can you please put $30 in my bank account? So the host of the dinner party decided to charge everybody and didn't give the warning in advance. It was the next day. I found that extraordinary. 133-693 at 19 past 10.
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14: It is 23 past 10. Emails are coming in. Mornings at 3aw.com.au. Peter says, if we change or lower the pension age eligibility for manual labourers, it'll just be like the NDIS with people rorting it. You know, it's possible. Paul says, if you are disabled and lower than retirement age, you can get the disability support pension. Look, that's true, Paul. I think the issue here is, though, I think the disability support pension only applies if you can't do any work. And we're talking about somewhere being disabled and just not being able to work in the manual trade anymore. So if someone has been a bricklayer since age 16, which used to be the case, and they get to 60 and they simply cannot lay bricks anymore, they could conceivably do a different sort of work and therefore might not qualify for the disability support pension. But if all they've ever done is lay bricks, they really might struggle to get a job. 133 693. Kathy, hello.
0: Hi, Tom. How are you?
14: Good, Kathy.
0: Tom, I'm 65. I've had both knees replaced. I've chronic arthritis. Now I'm waiting to have a hip replacement and knuckles. I've been on Centrelink payments at the Dole for 2 years. I can't get a job. No one's going to hire me. I can't get even a dishcloth and wipe a counter without severe pain. I've got to wait till I'm 67 to get a Dole. The girl at the Centrelink, at the job agency that you go to, said to me, well, why don't you get your super out? I said, well, that's for my retirement, not for now.
14: Yeah, you know? And 65 is, and I'm going to say it's a difficult age, it's particularly difficult for you. Look, even if you're in good physical health, it's not easy getting a job at 65. I mean, people just don't want to employ you. You're 2 years below the age pension age, and that really only leaves the Dole. Look, Kathy, I don't know what to say, and I mean, you're going to have a hip replacement, which I've been through this year, and they're not much fun either. It is a difficult circumstance, Kathy, and yet would the government judge you disabled? Possibly not. Thank you, Kathy. Tracy, hello.
1: Hi, Tom. How are you going?
14: Yeah, good, Tracy.
1: Oh, that's good. I've only been listening for about 10, 15 minutes, but someone may have already brought this up. But I'm 59. I recently retired in April, and I'm loving retirement. But I have worked since I was 14 years old, and got super when it started. I can't remember the year it started. And over the years, I've been able to salary sacrifice a little bit of my wage each week. I was an average wage earner, and most of my working life, I worked in the disability field and a couple of years in nursing. So I was only average wages. I hurt my back moving house, so it had nothing to do with work. And I'm okay. I'm okay, but it flares up every now and then, and it's actually like that at the moment. But one of the main reasons I decided to leave work, and I'm just using savings until I turn 60 when I can access my super, but one of the main reasons was keeping up with technology. I just couldn't get my head around the constant changes.
14: Yeah. Tracy, you and me both. I mean, I see my teenage daughter doing things, and I'm like, how do you do that, and what is that app, and so forth. Look, it is a constant battle, Tracy, trying to keep up with technology, and employers often demand that you do keep up with it. You know, I was asked by an advertiser on this station to do some sort of thing on TikTok recently. I just said, no, I don't really understand what you're trying to do, and I think I'll just look like a dill. Now, that was fine. Well, Tracy, look, there are courses and things you can do, and I can't name them, but I know that there are community groups that you know, try and help older people engage with technology, and I think it's a good idea because it is the way the world is going. I mean, bank branches are being shut down. You know, if you want to access a lot of government services, it's all via MyGov, which I find a nightmare, but you have no choice but to use it. So, look, maybe contact your local council and just see if they've got, you know, free technology courses that can help you. But yes, it is hard getting a job as you get older. Thank you, Tracy. Andrew, hello. What have you seen?
2: Tom, I'm just driving down the Nepean Highway, Point Nepean Road. I've just gone past where they had the landslide and the house fell down at McRae.
14: Oh, yeah. Well, it wasn't just one. It's a whole hillside, which is unstable now.
2: Yep, and there is a massive amount of water. It's running across the road, and it is not natural runoff. There's still something leaking up there, and they're going to have another big one soon.
14: Well, it hasn't rained for a couple of days, has it, Andrew? So it must be a pipe or a mains.
2: Well, that's my call. I used to live up the top of that hill, and there's never been a natural water course down there, but
14: no. There's
2: big puddles at the side of the road, both sides, and there's water running across the road.
14: All right. Well, thank you, Andrew. That is interesting and disturbing at the same time. And the Mornington Peninsula, I think, has had to... that the Shire Council said it spent a lot of money trying to prop up that hillside. Someone told me there was actually a creek there, and it's sort of been almost like built over, so you rarely see it, but it is there. It's like underneath Elizabeth Street in the city. There's a tributary of the Yarra. And when Melbourne floods, it's always Elizabeth Street which floods first, which hasn't happened for a while, but it has happened in the past. All right, so we've got a lot of water going down the hill at Macrae, not far from where that landslide occurred about a year and a half ago. Andrew, you could well be in the draw for our yearly prize, Word on the Street, $60,000 towards a Mercedes of your choice, thanks to Mercedes-Benz Brighton, where you can enjoy savings of up to $8,000 on the popular GLC model. Robert, good morning.
4: For your time. Look, I had superannuation and I've had to use that to pay the rent at the nursing home for my wife. Now, it's $500,000. They've got that, no interest paid on that, and now they're going to take 2% a year for 5 years, which is, what's that, $50,000, is it?
14: Well, if it's 2% of $500,000, that's $10,000 a year, but it's still it's 50 yeah, grand, yes.
4: So, you know, and... So it's double dipping as far as I'm concerned. It's costing her pension, total pension, for her care. Care's average. I'm stuck in the house.
14: And what are you living off before the super's gone to the nursing home?
4: Well, I've got my pension. Because right. We're separated, I get my share. I'm coping, but I'm in a house worth more than $1 million, but I've got to stay here. Where do I go?
14: Yeah, it's a good point, Robert. And look... Having been through it recently with ageing relatives, the whole concept of assisted living, possible nursing homes, all that sort of thing, and it is expensive. There is no doubt about it, Robert. And if you don't have some money behind you, the standard of living towards the end of your life can be awful. Anyway, at least you've got your home. At least you have your home. Thank you, Robert. News headlines now with David Armstrong. David, good morning.
5: Good morning. The News at 11, the Teachers Union is voting tomorrow whether to push ahead with plans for another 24-hour statewide strike. I think the Education Minister might be out a little bit later in the day.
14: Who is the Education Minister now?
5: Oh, I can't remember.
14: It's not Ben Carroll anymore, is it? No.
5: They've all changed. I've got to go check the list.
14: I heard the new police minister on with Darren James and Heidi and Nick yesterday. And I thought, he's so different to the previous one, Anthony Carbines, because Anthony Carbines would never set foot in 3AW, but... The new one, whose name I've now forgotten, he's the member for Frankston. He sounded quite good.
5: There is a skill to speaking publicly, and some haven't, some don't. Carroll government, so it's a good deal. The public school teachers, the 28.3% over 4 years remains on the table.
14: Plus you get $2,000.
5: Yeah, this is the sweet bonus. $2,000 bonus payment on signing the new pay deal. But if you're in the top pay grade, you get a 1% annual lump sum payment, which could be actually very, very lucrative.
14: But when I say it's a lump sum, is it just a 1% extra pay? It's not really a lump sum, though. It's if it's every year, it's just your pay going up.
5: Yeah, Merry Christmas. There's hopeful that an announcement. When is the... Was it this Wednesday?
14: Well, the strike was going to be this Thursday. So if they vote tomorrow, they may or may not go on strike. Now, we just checked. Gabrielle Williams is now the Minister for Education and Deputy Premier. And Paul Edbrook is the new police minister. That's him.
5: Good. Good luck. Supermarket giant Woolworths is ditching its Farmer's Own milk brand, phasing out Farmer's Own.
14: I buy that.
5: Yeah, I know, so do I. Well, apparently we're the only ones. Cost of living crisis and people are opting for another. It's been marketed for the last 13 years as giving dairy producers a better deal, but those dairy producers are kind of saying, yeah, it was a bit of a... look at us, feel good thing.
14: The only thing is, I mean, at the end of the day, milk is milk, isn't it? Like whether it's the cheap brand or the more expensive brand,
5: it
14: comes from the cow.
5: Exactly. Man's died in custody after being arrested at Clayton train station last night. He was highly agitated, armed with a knife. Police deployed non-lethal tactical options. Taser?
14: Pepper spray.
5: Pepper spray, maybe.
14: Taser. The club, the Billy Club.
5: He went down unresponsive. 37-year-old could not be revived by paramedics. Now in the hands of the coroner. And Melbourne weighing up whether they would challenge a 3-game ban handed to forward Jacob Van Rooyen. They will need him come finals. But
14: did he smash into Aaliyah?
5: He did. Aaliyah went off concussed. And there's not much wiggle room. Three weeks is where it stands, graded as careless by the MRO. All of that at 11 o'clock.
14: Thank you very much, David. 133693. In a moment, I thought dinner parties were pretty much a thing of the past. No one seems to have them anymore. But one of our producers attended one on Saturday, and the next morning she got a text from the host saying, could everybody give me $30 to help cover the cost of last night's dinner party, which I thought was, well, a bit rough. There's no way I'd pay it, personally, and I'd probably never have that person over to my house. 133693, we'll speak to etiquette expert Anna Musson in a moment. Right now, it's 27 to 11.
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14: It is 23 to 11. Emails coming in. Neil says, Conservatives believe there's nothing wrong with a booning planet, probably referring to the drought and the fires in Europe. Conservatives, he says, have been conned into supporting big oil, big tech and billionaires. That just leaves the progressives of this world to try and protect it. Well, Neil, it's not that simple. Okay, you can have your views on global warming and so forth. The federal energy minister says that we can have a reliable modern power supply and it can be almost entirely renewable. I just don't think that's true. I think there will always be a trade-off and you need firming or baseload power, which if we don't have nuclear, has to come from fossil fuels. That's, in my view, just a fact. If you're referring to Dave Hughes, having voted Labor most of his life and now urging people to vote for the Liberals here in Victoria, Dave, and we spoke with him an hour and a half ago, Dave is essentially saying that Labor has run this state for 12 years. They've done a terrible job. and he's right, and that therefore in this state we need a change. Thank you, Neil. And on dinner parties, we'll talk about this. Chris says, a friend of mine was asked for dinner. A husband and wife asked her out. They were retired. She was 40. Next day she got a text with the amount that she owed plus their bank account details. Well, maybe that's a thing. I don't know. I think if you ask people over to your house for dinner, I mean, it's incumbent upon you to put the dinner on and, you know, drinks and things. And, of course, people might bring a present. They might bring a bottle of wine, or these days sometimes people bring a nice olive oil or whatever. But you shouldn't expect to get paid for the cost of the dinner, or should you? We'll talk to Anna Musson in a moment about that. She's a social etiquette expert. Joe, hello.
3: Oh, hello.
14: Yes, Joe, go ahead.
3: Hi, yeah. It's in relation to the youth crime and who pays, right? Well, you know, a lot of these youth offenders, they wouldn't have a social security number. Give them one. Assign them a social security number, and one day they'll have an income. It might be Centrelink, a wage, a lottery win, an inheritance, and that's when they pay a percentage of their income to pay for their damage.
14: So it's a bit like Hextet, Joe. I mean, if you go to university and you accrue a debt.
3: Well, you pay for education. Why shouldn't you pay for your vandalism?
14: Well, it's a good point. All right, Joe, I hadn't thought of it that way, but yes. So at the moment, if you finish your tertiary studies and you have a debt of, say, $60,000, which sadly is common, when you earn more than a certain amount, and you only have to earn, I think, about 50 grand a year or thereabouts, you know, the government taxes you extra to pay back that 60,000. Now, you know, if they force you to pay back part of the cost of your education, surely if you're in your early life, if you cause criminal damage, you should pay that back too. All right, so one of our producers on the weekend attended a dinner party at someone's house. And the next morning she got a text message saying, could she please transfer $30 for her share of the cost of the dinner? Social etiquette expert Anna Musson joins us. Anna, good morning.
12: Good morning, Tom.
14: Well, I mean, in the 90s when I was young, we had quite a few dinner parties because we thought it was a relatively cheap way of entertaining. And the idea was it was sort of roughly the same group of people, and you would take it in turns to have everybody over for dinner. So over time, you know, it all evened out. But, I mean, the idea of inviting people over and then billing them for the cost of the meal, is that new and a bit strange to you?
12: Well, I think we can all agree this does not pass the pub test. And the good thing about etiquette is etiquette and the pub test are the same. So you've got to ask yourself, if you're thinking about doing something like that, you've got to say, does this pass the pub test? Ask a few people. And if it seems odd, it is odd, don't do it. And if you can't afford to have people around for dinner, you could always do the good old-fashioned bring a plate and say, you know what, guys, we'd love to have you around. We were thinking about doing a potluck. How does that sound to you? And the art of doing this well is all in the invitation. So in the invitation, you should be putting in the start and the finish time. Finish times are handy because it tells people that you go to bed early or you stay up late. Any costs involved should be in the initial invitation, as should the dress code, whether or not kids should come, any themes, the reason for the party, and whether or not gifts are appropriate. For example, it's Tom's birthday. Please don't bring a gift. He's got enough wine. And, you know, kids are all coming. We're putting on a movie in the backyard. And if it's not in the initial invitation, then it's a bit off to ask someone afterwards because they weren't prepared and they didn't have the opportunity to decline.
14: Well, that's what I thought, but I still find it even odd that you would even have a dinner party and then even think that people would pay, whether you warn them in advance or not. What does the friend do? I mean, do you burn the friendship and refuse? Do you pay it and cut them off? I just don't know quite what the right move is now.
12: Well, I mean, for me, I'm a bit passive-aggressive, so I would say, here's the money, darling. I'm so sorry. I didn't realise you wanted this up front. Did I miss a text? Did I miss something?
14: Is this normal? No, it's not.
12: I'm so sorry. I didn't realise... And give them the opportunity to embarrass themselves and say, oh, yes, I'm a bit short this week, or for goodness sake, when was this a thing? But of course you would pay because it's no friendship is worth losing over $30. And then you could say something also like, next time we'll have it at my place, darling, happy to shout. But let's not make this a thing. It's absolutely not the dumb thing. If you can't afford to have people to host, you don't go. You don't have people around if you can't afford to put everything on.
14: It's a good point. Thank you, Anna Musson there, social etiquette expert. I remember once going to someone's house, and they really were the one of the pair of the couple. They was trying to start a new business. And they said, "Look, we are serving cask wine. It's all we can afford." I said, "That's fine. I don't care. You know, I'll bring you a bottle." But the bottle, when you turn up to someone's house, is not for you to drink. It is actually a present for the host. So even if they serve you cask wine and they take the nice bottle that you brought over and put it in the cupboard, that is perfectly okay. Errol, good morning.
0: Morning. About this poor woman that went out for dinner and next day she got a bill for $30-odd. Years ago, I was only a teenager. I lived on French Island with my sister and a husband.
14: French Island?
0: You know French Island. I lived there when there was actually a prison there, and we used to play football against them anyway.
14: I went to a camp in the late 70s and we slept in those prison cells. It wasn't a prison by then, but I do remember it quite well.
0: Yeah. Anyway, we used to have what was called a progressive dinner, and the islanders, they're all farmers. There used to be about 10, 12 families or something. They'd start off at one house and have pre-drinks, and then they'd go to another house and have entrees.
14: Yeah.
0: Then they'd all go to another house, have soup, go to another house, have main meal, go to another house, have dessert, go to another house and finish off and all be merry and play darts and play cards, euchre and all the rest of it. And we used to do that, I can remember, when I was only 15, I suppose. It brought the island together, sort of thing.
14: Yeah, and Errol, my daughter, when she was little, used to do that. There was a group of kids, and someone would do, you know, organise the starter. And thank you for the call. It only works, of course, in areas where people live relatively close to each other, and French Island would be a good example of that. It's an interesting place, French Island. It's one of those places that's got more koalas than you can shake a stick at. In fact, I think it has too many, and they're trying to relocate them to other places, and that doesn't work very well. But there you go, progressive dinner parties, whereas a wag might say, you only talk about left-wing issues. 133693 at 14 to 11.
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14: Tony Jones with Monday Sport in a moment. First, though, emails. Phil says, asking for payment from guests after hosting them at a dinner party is a disgrace. And Harold, however, says, I had fish and chips at my brother's house and afterwards he sent me a text asking for $15 towards the meal. I think if you're going to ask people to pay, you really have to do it beforehand and certainly not afterwards. Weather now for Roth Newton. Their 25% off Lazy Boy sale is on now. It's a beautiful day outside. Currently just 10 degrees. Our forecast top is 17.
1: Now on Mornings, Monday Sports with Tony Jones.
14: Well, it was an extraordinary round of football on the weekend because it was not one but two draws. Hawthorn-Collingwood played out the more exciting of the two, and then yesterday afternoon the Bulldogs and the Blues had the second one. I think it's, you have to go back to 1977 when we had two draws in one round of football. Tony Jones, good morning.
9: Good morning, Tom. Just apropos your earlier topic, before we talk Carlton, Collingwood and all other things finals, I charged mates to come into a boxing event once at my house, and I've been, like, lampooned from pillar to post about that, but I still have no qualms about it. It was beer, hamburgers and the boxing for $10 a head.
14: Right. And was that because you just felt, was that more to cover the subscription for the boxing match, or you just thought that they should pay?
9: Well, there was the subscription for, it was on Main Event. It was the Danny Green, Anthony Mundine fight.
14: Oh, yes.
9: And as I said, there was beer and there was hamburgers. And I don't know, I've copped so much flack for that over the years. And
14: but if you had a dinner party now, would you send people a bill for it?
9: No, absolutely not.
14: Well, why did you back in?
9: Well, because I was a tight ass.
14: Oh, okay. Well, at least you're honest about it. But did they know in advance that there'd be a bill?
9: Yes, and it was a long time ago, and there's still some blokes that haven't paid, Tom, and I know who they are.
14: Yeah, and they probably don't, you know, they have they rejected you as your friend now?
9: No, I wouldn't go that far, but they do bring it up from time to time. But the other thing is, it was buyer beware, so they knew that there was a $10 a head overcharged there, and they still came. So yeah. I thought it was bloody good value.
14: What do you think about people who send a bill after the event?
9: No, that's bizarre. I know someone once that we were around at a friend's place and got us to actually push his car out of the garage and the driveway because he didn't want to use the petrol to actually start it.
14: You do travel in some unusual circles. Now, we are running out of time, but firstly, the two draws on the weekend, how does one feel after a draw? There's no club song, there's, you know, a little look around saying if only we'd kick straight or kick the point or something, we might have won that game, but 2 points is better than no points.
9: Well, if you had have looked at Craig McRae post-match, it was like he won the grand final. He was very up and about and making sure his players and supporters were up and about as well. But that was as good as a win for Collingwood in their eyes. Hawthorn, a little on the flat side, but that's the very nature of draws. No one quite knows how to react. But it was interesting, your match yesterday, that it was almost like Sam Walsh was asking his teammate, so are we in? Is that enough for us to, you know, sort of clinch a wild card spot? And as we know, it was terrific stuff. And it's exciting times to be a Carlton supporter, of which I'm not. But you obviously, were you there?
14: Yes, I was there. And look, I've got to say, one of our best players was Aaron Norton, who actually was wearing the other team's jumper, because he missed some shots on goal that, frankly, I mean, he should have kicked at least one of them, and he missed three or four times. So that sort of helped us a bit.
9: Yeah, look, I just think, you know, I know there's another round of football to go, and that's going to be the subject of a lot of discussion this week because of what players will be rested. I mean, Luke

0: the football boss put out this email to clubs, just putting them on notice that you've got to field your best team.
1: Yeah.
0: Well, how do you police that? You can't police that.
1: You can't. And let's face it, at the end of 23-odd rounds of football, you're going to have plenty of players carrying niggles. If you're going into the finals, you'd think, well, you know, and the positions are all set. Anyway, just very quickly, Australia's lost to Bangladesh in the cricket.
0: Oh, disgusting. It really is. I mean, it's got to be, if not our worst test defeat ever, it's certainly got to be up there. And they've got to make, you know, it's an old saying, Tom, you know, it's harder to get out of the Australian cricket team than it is to get in. So let's see whether they can break that tradition and move on the likes of Manus Labuschagne, who was sort of showed glimpses of his past form in the second innings, but he's too unreliable now. He's got to go, and Jake Weatherill's probably got to move on as well. If I was a selector, I'd roll the dice and give Sam Constance another go. You've got to start looking to the youth.
1: Yeah, no doubt, no doubt. And the same applies in footy as it does with cricket. You can't keep playing the same old players. Tony Jones there with Monday Sport at 5 to 11.
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1: In the headlines half an hour ago, we talked about the teachers' deal. Anyway, 79% of Australian Education Union members have voted to accept the government's latest pay deal. And that means a strike action, which was actually planned for Wednesday. I said Thursday, but it was Wednesday this week, will now be called off. So peace has broken out between the state government and the teachers' union, and that means no more strikes, which is a terrible thing for school kids. All right, 133-693, mornings at 3aw.com.au. Well, speaking of teachers, straight after the 11 o'clock news, as you heard in the headlines before, one in eight trainee teachers failed to pass a year 9 level literacy test.

0: I find this extraordinary. It's like a NAPLAN-style test. I've actually sat it, and trust me, it is not that hard. But we're talking about people who have been through 13 years of school and 3 to 4 years of university, and they fail a literacy test, which is at year 9 standards. I mean, no wonder we've got issues with teaching in the classroom. We'll have a look at that and your calls, 133-693 after the news.
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2: 12 degrees in Melbourne. Morning fog clearing to a sunny day, a top of 17. 11 o'clock, good morning. I'm David Armstrong. Teachers have voted to accept the state government's latest pay offer, calling off a third statewide school strike at the 11th hour. Teachers, principals and support staff will now receive a minimum pay increase of 28.3% over 4 years. Victoria is now being labelled the assassination capital of Australia after the shooting of crime boss Fadi Haddari outside his Altona home. The 48-year-old was sitting in a car in his driveway when it's believed he was ambushed last night. He's now fighting for life. The gunman is on the run. It's the fourth shooting of a senior crime figure in as many years. Minister Ingrid Stitt refusing to concede whether there's been an escalation in the Melbourne crime war.
3: These are very concerning incidents. They're matters that are currently being investigated by VicPol, and I'm not going to comment on those live investigations. Obviously, our government will continue to support the work of VicPol, and we will provide the Chief Commissioner with the resources that he needs to keep Victorians safe.
2: Police appealing for public help to catch 4 intruders wanted over a terrifying aggravated home invasion at Keilor Downs. Released images of 2 of the suspects. The offenders, wearing balaclavas and armed with firearms and a sledgehammer, forced 3 occupants, including a 17-year-old girl, into a room, then covered them with blankets as they stole items, including jewellery. After 2 hours, the offenders told them they'd return if $1 million wasn't paid before a deadline. Detective Senior Sergeant Jason Connor says the victims weren't physically injured during the ordeal. Police are treating it as targeted.
4: The threats that they were making to the victims over that 2-hour period, which was, like I said, an extremely long time to be threatened at gunpoint. The victims were so frightened by the demands and the incident that they reported it a few days later due to fear of reprisal.
2: Wildlife officers have begun vaccinating more than 5,000 penguins on Phillip Island, protecting them from the bird flu virus. Chief Biodiversity Officer James Todd says the penguins are comfortable around humans, makes the job easier.
5: And for that reason, it does make vaccination a viable option for those populations, particularly as we have to administer 2 doses of the vaccine, and that's where the complications come for other wildlife particularly.
2: Woolworths is ditching its Farmer's Own milk brand. After 13 years, it's being phased out amid declining sales. An electric vehicle's being recalled because pedestrians and other road users can't hear it coming. A software issue means the acoustic vehicle alerting system on the Chery E5, built between this year and last, may not activate. In finance, the All Ordinaries down 24, our dollar 70.83 US.
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2: Melbourne star Tom Sparrows signed a contract extension. The 26-year-old turning down offers to return home to South Australia. He will remain a Demon until 2031. Dean Cox says Sydney is prepared if Mark McVeigh is appointed as Essendon assistant. The Swans assistants down to the final 4 for the job of the Bombers. Cox says there's been no distractions at the Swans.
6: As long as Mark's doing his job, which he's doing, and then, you know, I understand that, you know, I want to develop people as well and give them an opportunity to live their dreams and coach AFL footy. So we're, as a club, really supportive of that. And, yeah, he's been really respectful in doing what he has to do whilst also focusing a little bit on the future as well.
2: Pat Cummins has flagged a batting overhaul for the side after the shock loss to Bangladesh in Darwin. Miles Labuschagne and Jake Weatherald are under increasing pressure, both averaging less than 27 runs since the start of last summer. That's the latest news and sport.
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10: I'm Pat Gordon. The South West Victorian Alliance attended Victoria's Parliament House late last week to take their message directly to key ministers and decision makers. The delegation met with representatives from across the political spectrum to highlight the opportunities, challenges and priorities of the region. Merivale did enough to secure the three-way race for fifth spot in the final home and away round of the WDFNL football season on Saturday. The Tigers overcame Kalura Nurit by 23 points to finish a win clear of Old Collegians and South Rovers, who both suffered losses to finish their respective campaigns. And that's local news.
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15: Your four-day forecast for the Great South Coast. Today, after some patchy morning fog, a mainly sunny day ahead, with light winds becoming northeasterly, 15 to 20 k's per hour in the late evening. For tomorrow, Tuesday, a sunny morning and then a shower or two, 18. Wednesday, showers, 18. Thursday, showers increasing, 16 degrees. Today in Warrnambool, a top of 18. Port Ferry, 17. Mortlake and Terang today, 18.
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16: It's currently 10 degrees.
9: 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Tom!
0: 7 past 11. I was a bit shocked when I read this earlier today, but 1 in 8 trainee teachers, so we're talking about someone who's been through 13 years of school and then 4 years of university and is now hoping to be employed as a teacher. They make them sit a literacy test before they can graduate as a teacher. 1 in 8 of them fail it, and the literacy test is only set at a year 9 level. I don't really understand how you can get year 12, get your VCE, and then do 4 years of uni, and then not be able to pass a year 9 literacy test. And I've sat the test, and trust me, it is not difficult. You know, it's not particularly hard. And these are people who, as their profession in life, want to go and teach children. We'll talk about that more in a moment. First, though, emails coming in. We talked about the etiquette or otherwise of sending people a bill after a dinner party to cover their cost. Tony says, if I receive one of those, I just respond with good one, ha ha. He describes the process or the practice as rude. Yeah, it is a bit strange. I mean, Tony Jones admitted to us. He charged his mates once for a burgers, beer and a boxing match at his house, $10 each. But at least he told them in advance, and he was quote unquote, because he was a tight ass. And on getting your pension early if your body is broken after a lifetime of backbreaking labour, Ian says super can be accessed in some circumstances. Well, it can, Ian, but for example, it is very limited. Like, you know, you have to need urgent medical care, be at risk of losing your home, that sort of thing. Just accessing your super early because you can't work anymore, can't really get it. Having said that, you can from age 60 onwards get a thing called a transition to retirement pension out of your super fund. 103693, just a reminder, escape your pricey telco. 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Kurt, good morning.
17: Yeah, good morning, Tom. Tom, I wanted to talk to you about the, I didn't know whether laugh, cry, shout or what in traffic when I heard about the $30 bill for a friend of yours for a dinner party?
0: It was not a friend of mine. It was a friend of one of our producers. But, yes, I agree. It is strange, isn't it?
17: Mate, it's a classic. Now, I like having friends over for a dinner party, and it's sort of like the unwritten law that if you're inviting people, it's not their expense to cover their meal.
0: Of course not.
17: My nan used to always tell me, never turn up to somewhere without a present. Now, you can bring, like you say, anything from a bottle of wine to, geez, some chips and lollies for the kids, mate. You know, it doesn't have to be anything exuberant.
0: Mm.
17: But to actually then wake up the next day after what I'm guessing was a nice dinner party to be actually said, hey, do you mind paying for your meal?
0: Yeah.
17: I mean, come on.
0: Kurt, a similar thing has emerged, though, with weddings now. You're expected, and I think this was an American trend which has spread here, The bride and groom sort of expect cash as their gift, and B, the amount of cash you give, you're supposed to cover your plate. So let's say there's two of you, you sort of have to work out what the catering and the drink might have cost, and that should guide your wedding present in cash to the bride and groom. So in a sense, you know, the bride and groom are having their wedding subsidised.
17: Oh, totally. That only happened to us last year, and being the bloke that I am, I actually went out of my way to actually just get them a nice present.
0: Yeah.
17: I thought it was quite cheeky to sort of demand in lieu of presents, you can pay for your own meal and drinks and everything. I sort of went...
0: Yeah, that was my reaction to it as well. But having been to a couple of weddings in recent years of people a generation younger than me, so, you know, in their early 40s, that is the new trend. So everybody pays for themselves. Like, you know, if you go to a restaurant, I mean, people most of the time know each person pays for themselves. But I think if you invite people over, you're saying to people, look, come over, I will cook you something and we will have a nice night. And again, the quid pro quo is you don't ask people to pay. You just assume that at some stage the people you invite will have you over to their house. And on it goes. Thank you, Kurt. So I was a bit shocked when I read this. One in eight trainee teachers, so they've had a minimum of 13 years at school because you have to have gone to year 12, plus if they went to kindergarten, plus 4 years at university training to be a teacher. And then before they let them in the classroom, they make them sit, well, it's called like a Lantite test. It's like a literacy test, and it's aimed at year 9 level. And one in eight trainee teachers fail it. Now, I find that extraordinary. I've sat the test, and it's not very difficult. I mean, as you would expect a year 9 English test not to be. But the fact that teachers or trainee teachers who have had 13 years of school plus 4 years of university struggle to pass a year 9 level English test, I find extraordinary. Our next guest from the Institute for Learning Sciences and Teacher Education at the Australian Catholic University, Associate Professor Stephen Lewis. Good morning.
18: Good morning to you, Tom.
0: Is it concerning that you can get through 13 years of school and 4 years of uni and yet fail a year 9 level literacy test?
18: Look, I think it's a good question. I'd take a little bit of clarification with how the Herald Sun presented that story and the News Corp presented that story. What we're really looking at with the Lantite, which is a literacy and numeracy test for trainee teachers, like you say, but those teachers need to complete that test in the first year or from the first year of their education degree. So they've actually got to do it in the first year.
0: Oh, okay. So it's not at the end of their uni degree. It's closer to the start.
18: Exactly. Ah. So basically, even though it's a measure of an assessment that they do at the start of their degree, but we definitely don't want to sort of equate failing it on their first attempt with either failing it overall or equally failing it before they enter the classroom because they're not permitted to do that.
0: But even so, I mean, it's a year 9 level test. And as I said I a while ago, because this issue has come up before, I managed to get a copy of one and sat it, and I don't think it was particularly difficult or onerous, and you wouldn't expect a year 9 level test. But I mean, these are, you know, these are people who want to teach children and are struggling with it.
18: Yeah, look, I think it's a good point. I'd look to distinguish them into two separate issues. Like, ideally, we want people who can want to be teachers could pass the test the first time. Like, that would be an ideal situation. We want them to have strong literacy and numeracy skills, and we should be paying attention to that situation if it's not the case. But ultimately, I think the broader point is that education is developmental. So if a student attempts the test, you know, the first time, the second time even, and they don't pass, but then they end up passing subsequently before they enter the classroom, they demonstrate they've met that required national standard. And I think that's really what we would be expecting of our universities and initial teacher education programs, to get them to the required standard before they enter the classroom.
0: Yeah, so, I mean, Okay, and I get all that. And I think having the test is good. I mean, just to be absolutely mm-hmm. certain that no one slips through the cracks. But it just worries me that people who want to be teachers and have graduated from school and have been accepted into a university, I would have thought the pass rate should be 100%.
18: Yeah, look, I think it's a fair point we can discuss. Now, I think the way the Herald Sun presented it is that it's, you know, the equivalent of Year 9 literacy and numeracy. I think what AITSL, which is the organisation that sort of looks at teacher training and teacher quality, what they've said is that it equates to the top 30% of adult literacy and numeracy performance. So, I not sure why the journalist described it as Year 9 equivalency. It's not quite that, but yeah, I think the broader point is that we want our teachers being prepared. Landsight, I think, is an effective tool to ensure that they are meeting literacy and numeracy standards, but of course it's only a single measure. They also need to do what's called a teaching performance assessment, which is something that looks at what they actually do in the classroom, you know, planning lessons, assessing students, providing feedback. So we've got a whole suite of assessments that we use to ensure our teachers are as well prepared as possible, and most importantly, and meeting national standards before they enter the classroom.
0: Okay. What is the lowest ATAR, or what is the lowest teacher training course with an ATAR attached? Like, I remember a few years ago there was one in, look, I'll say Geelong, but I can't remember if it was definitely Geelong, but you only had to have an ATAR of 40 to get into it. Has that been lifted a bit now?
18: Look, I think universities are looking to have, you know, ATARs that reflect both the demand for the units and the courses that people want to enter. But increasingly as well, we're seeing a lot of different alternative entry mechanisms for university courses. So you sometimes don't need an ATAR specifically out of high school because you can go via, other alternative entries like work experience or upgrading from a diploma into a bachelor's degree. So I think the overall sort of focus on ATAR, I can understand why it gets attention. I think, again, though, maybe a bit like that Landsight assessment, that's sort of focusing on what the performance and ability is of a teacher or a teacher trainee at the start of their degree rather than at the end. And I think there's probably an analogy there we can make with, you know, driving licenses, right? Like if you just sit your test and you fail it the first time for whatever reason, you know, you're nervous, you didn't sleep well the night before, whatever it be. If you then pass it subsequently after you've done additional training and study, that's ultimately what we need to be focusing on. So I think we need to be careful not to conflate, people failing the Landsight on their first attempt with, you know, not failing it overall, and also equally not passing the required standards before entering the classroom.
0: Look, don't get me wrong. I agree that just having an overall literacy and numeracy test is just a good fail-safe. Like, you can do your degree and whatever, but you must pass this before we let you loose on the children. I'm just surprised that some people don't pass it, that's all.
18: Yeah, and I guess it's the distinguishing feature I would make is that it's not passing it the first time versus passing it subsequently. So we're looking at well into the 90%, 95%, 96%,
0: eventually passing.
18: Passing it, yeah. So again, why they fail it the first time, I think there could well be a variety of issues there. But we are absolutely using it, as you say, as a bit of a fail-safe to ensure our teachers are prepared.
0: Just out of interest, do you teach undergraduates where you are at ACU?
18: I personally don't, but ACU certainly does, and I teach postgraduate more. But yeah, we certainly do.
0: How do you personally find the literacy standards of the students? I mean, the postgraduate students or any undergraduates you come across, is it all right or not great or what?
18: Yeah, I mean, I think again, it's a question of the individual student, but I think overall, students who are coming into university are generally very well prepared. Teachers, rightly so, in primary and secondary education are getting them prepared as best they can for the literacy demands of higher education and work. So I think, yeah, as a general rule, people who are getting into university and who are doing study across universities, not just ACU, are generally very well prepared. That's not to say that everyone is at the same level or that we can expect everyone to not necessarily need assistance. But I think on the whole, if you're making it into a university degree, and particularly if you're coming out the other end as a graduate, we can have good faith that, people are getting the education they need to do the professions that they're being trained for.
0: And finally, I'm just asking random things that are going through my mind about education, but I mean, how big an issue is AI now? Like people not writing essays themselves and just handing in something that AI has clearly written. I mean, do you feel equipped to spot this, or is it a big problem or what?
18: Look, that's a little bit out of my remit, but I think just as a general sort of comment, like AI across society is clearly a, you know, a societal change that we've never really had, you know, a precedented sort of experience of. You know, like AI is changing everything we do, from work to how we live to everything. So I think education and higher education is not immune to that any which way. So I think, yeah, universities are very much, you know, on the front foot trying to best accommodate you know, this societal wide technological change. But yeah, it's clearly a live issue, and one that there will be many, many discussions in many, many university leadership spaces going forward.
0: Well, that is true, and it is not going away. Thank you for your time, Associate Professor Stephen Lewis from the Australian Catholic University. 133693, mornings at 3aw.com.au. We've raised a lot of issues this morning. We had Dave Hughes on 2 hours ago. He's a lifelong Labor voter, or was. He's now urging people to vote for the Liberal Party here in Victoria, and that is unusual because he's best known as a comedian. I've known him not really well, but reasonably well for about 30 years, and he's never been overtly political. Suddenly he is. Anything else you'd like to discuss at 20 past 11?
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0: It is 23 past 11. A lot of emails coming in. Mornings at 3aw.com.au. We had a discussion last day of the program about someone who hosted a dinner party on the weekend and the next morning sent all the attendees a $30 bill for the price of the meal, which I find extraordinary. Peter wants to know, did they ask for a tip as well? I don't think so. That was maybe included. Jeff says, is it ironic? We've had these teachers all arguing for a pay increase, yet a lot of them failed the basic literacy test. Well, it's not a lot. It's about 1 in 8. I mean, 87% pass it on the first attempt and 13%, which is 1 in 8, do not. But I personally think it is concerning that you can be first or second year uni and not be able to pass what is a relatively simple test, and you can sit it more than once. And we spoke earlier on in the program about whether the parents of children who commit crimes should be held partially responsible for the cost of those crimes. I'm not saying the parents would go to jail, but they might face a financial penalty. Margaret says all children on criminal charges should report to a police station daily at a certain time and accompanied by at least one parent. If they don't turn up on time, fine the parents and put the kids in jail. Well, Margaret, that would work. It'll be a very different mindset to what our justice system currently has, that is for sure. Adrian, good morning.
2: Yeah, good morning. Thanks for taking my call. This discussion about the teachers and their English ability, it's going on for a long time. My kids, oldest is in their 50s and the youngest is in their 30s. They all went to private school. And I used to correct the whiteboard. I couldn't. If I went to a parent-teacher interview and there's a few of us in the room, I couldn't help myself. There was grammatical mistakes, spelling, wrong words used. It was just shocking.
0: Yes. Look, I get that too, Adrian. I'm a bit of a pedant, particularly about apostrophes. And when I've been to schools, or my daughter's school, I won't name it, but and I've seen the odd rogue apostrophe. And I think, look, you know, like, you guys should be better at this than most people. Wouldn't you agree, Adrian?
2: Absolutely. And the apostrophe's in the wrong spot, like theirs and theirs. Get it right. It's really basic English and grammar.
0: Well, that is the reason they introduced these tests. And thank you, Adrian. There's a numeracy test as well. And the idea was just to be absolutely certain that, you know, trainee teachers couldn't graduate without having passed the test. But I suppose I just feel like you shouldn't need a separate English test if you are studying to be a teacher. It should be embodied in everything you do. So every time you write answers to things, you know, if you make a grammatical mistake, the person who's teaching you, the tutor or whatever, picks you up on it. But maybe, I don't know, maybe that's all disappearing those days. Thank you, Adrian. James, hello.
3: Tom, I had to call in after that dinner thing where the guy sent out a third bill for $30. I cannot believe how un-Australian that is. Like, all your life, you get bored up. You got to, if someone invites you out, you knock with your elbows, you know. So you know you've got to take something, but you never get charged. Otherwise, we should just have, say, everyone, let's go to the caravan park or where we've got to put 20 cents in for the gas and everyone bring their own stuff and cook there.
0: Well, maybe that's where we're headed, James. I mean, I feel a bit like that, you know, like I'm a meat eater and every now and then you'd have a barbecue back in the day and someone would bring someone who was a vegetarian and you'd be like, oh my God, I've got to cater for you know, weirdos who don't eat, you know, chops and sausages and so forth. And after a while, I would always have some like frozen veggie burgers in the fridge, like just in case. And what I would do is, James, and you can think about this yourself, is like cook the veggie burgers, but cook them on the grill, or not on the grill, on the hot plate with a bit of meat juice. And watch the vegetarian say, oh, this tastes nice. Don't tell them that you've done that because they'll hate you. But they actually enjoy their veggie burgers. Thank you, James. But yeah, look at that. I mean, dinner parties in general are far less common than what they were. And again, back in my day, and I'm aging myself, it was a relatively cheap way of entertaining. You know, having people over for dinner was cheaper than everybody going out for a restaurant. But it only worked if, let's say you had six people over plus you know, that the other people or couples had you over at some stage. So over a period of time, the costs evened themselves out. But the idea that you would send people a bill for coming to your house to eat your food, I just find that strange. Now, Luke joins us. What have you seen, Luke?
4: You probably remember maybe last month in Westall Road in Springvale that everyone was using as a rubbish dump on the side there, and it was all cleaned up. Guess what?
0: It's back.
4: All back again.
0: Yeah. It's probably different rubbish, but it looks the same.
4: Yeah, and you just would think, just how hard is it to put a camera? But I guess the councils don't know about cameras these days.
0: Well, they could do it, and that would be a cheap way of getting at those who dump the rubbish. Look, we'll treat it that as word on the street. Westall Road in Springvale, more rubbish has been dumped, and you can find yourself in the running for the yearly prize, $60,000 towards a Mercedes from Mercedes-Benz Brighton for a limited time. Enjoy outstanding SUV savings, including savings of $4,500 on the GLA model. Liz, good morning.
5: If possible, if you could have a word to Dave Hughes, or if he's listening, yes, speak to Jets and maybe emphasise, rather than focusing on the opposition in a negative way, focus only on what her ideals are and what she's going to do for this country, and re-emphasise all her points of view.
0: Mm.
5: Look, I find that the negativity, yes, she's like a piranha. The negativity just turns me right off.
0: Piranha. Well, I agree with you, Liz. I don't like negative campaigning, but we spoke to some political scientist a few weeks ago who said the way that this election is, and I can't remember the reasoning, he said this will be an election for negative campaigning, not positive. But I agree with you, Liz. And look, if I get a chance, next time I have Jess Wilson on, I'll pass it on personally, that, you know, emphasising what you will do, it, to me, is a more powerful motivator than just banging on about what the opposition, or sorry, what the government has done. And there was a former Prime Minister of New Zealand who was like this. He was the one before Jacinda Ardern. I've forgotten his name now, but he would never even talk about the opposition. He would just say, I'm doing this and I'm doing that. Now, obviously, he lost power, but it worked for a while. David Armstrong joins us now for the news headlines. David, good morning.
6: Isn't, I read somewhere that it's an election to the party we hate the least. We don't actually
0: You're right. That's what
6: like
0: it was. It was, we don't like, it was when, just after Ben Carroll took the job, and it was like, well, he's a fresh face, but then again, he was Deputy Premier for the last 3 years and Minister before that, so he was in the room. And then the Liberals have been out of power for so long and had so many leadership challenges and whatever, we don't know whether, you know, what to think about Jess Wilson. So it's not who we like the most, it's who we dislike the least.
6: Glass half full.
0: It is a bit like that, isn't it?
6: And news at midday, the teacher strike, you mentioned that the teacher strike is off, the dispute has been resolved. Yes, we like what is on the table for us now. 79% of teachers have voted.
0: Don't say we, it's they like it. We have to pay for it.
6: Well, you're correct, yes. So they'll get what they want. 28.3% over 4 years, all those signing on bonuses. Good. Normal
0: you know,
6: service
0: funny,
6: resumed.
0: A few weeks ago I spoke to a socialist teacher, like it's a faction of teachers that call themselves socialists in schools.
6: I heard it.
0: And I said, will you, you know, is that the end of striking? She said, oh no, we've got the government on the back foot, I reckon we can get a better deal. And she was absolutely right.
6: 100%. The minister out today was Ingrid Stitt, asked about a number of issues, says the Carroll government is focused on Victorians, not celebrities. As comedian Dave Hughes campaigns for the Liberals, Ms. Stitt says the government is not fazed by his intervention in the campaign. As they said, we're not here for the celebrities.
0: No,
6: we're
0: that's
6: here,
0: right. What would
6: here
0: you
6: for
0: know?
6: The everyday Victorians.
0: Just a comedian. You know
6: your cars. I'm a bit... And electric vehicles being recalled because pedestrians and other road users can't hear it. And I wholeheartedly agree because the number of times I've jumped with an EV behind me and not heard it.
0: Well, some are now they're deliberately amping up the noise in them for precisely that reason. So, like, blind people say, well, they can't hear them.
6: And well, this is the Chery E5. Models built between this year and last year. It has a software in it. A software setting in it that activates the acoustic vehicle alerting system.
0: You sound like a Japanese person doing English language karaoke. They're reading out the words, but they don't really understand what they mean.
6: What's an acoustic vehicle alerting system?
0: A noise.
6: So EVs make a noise.
0: It'll make a noise, not like a horn, as in you honk it. The car will just make a noise as it is being driven.
6: What kind of a noise? A chicken noise?
0: You could do that.
6: Can you choose?
0: A musical horn.
6: Anyway, I do think it needs to be looked at because EVs scare me. And in sport, Jacob Van Rooy and the Melbourne Football Club will appeal the three-game match.
0: I think he's on a hiding matches. To nothing. I watched it and it didn't look good. And you know how sensitive they are to anything involving concussion.
6: Was Aaliyah reckless at all in the way he just throws himself around?
0: He does.
6: It's all there at midday.
0: Thank you, David. 133693, mornings at 3aw.com.au. In a moment, I only eat two meals a day, lunch and dinner, or tea as I call it. I don't have breakfast. And dietitians throw up their hands in horror when I tell them this. But are you someone who skips a meal regularly? I don't mean every now and then. I've always had this thing about I don't like to eat until after I've done the show. The show doesn't finish until midday, therefore I don't eat until after midday. And to me that just seems normal. We're going to speak to a dietitian. But are you someone who skips a meal? You know, what was the old saying? Breakfast like a king, lunch like a prince, dine like a pauper. I don't do that either. And even the idea that we have to have three meals a day, like I don't know that that's necessarily the case. Anyway, if you regularly miss a meal, I don't eat breakfast, 133693 or mornings at 3aw.com.au. How's the mighty world? 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
0: 21 to midday. And well done to Jeff, who was the first caller through after we heard a bit of Up There Kazali from the great Mike Brady. Jeff, you are on the running for a fabulous prize at the end of this week, a double pass to this year's Toyota AFL Grand Final. And we'll put four more people tomorrow, Wednesday, Thursday and Friday in the running for this great prize as well. So keep listening. Emails. Macca says, I know a teacher of VCE level students who revealed to me she didn't know what CPI meant. Well, you know, actually, Macca, I have some sympathy with that because CPI means Consumer Price Index, but it is so regularly simply used as an initialism, not an acronym, an initialism, that, you know, maybe people have just never seen it written out in full. And often people get embarrassed to ask what these things mean. If I hear an acronym or initialism that I don't understand, I always say to the person, what does that mean? And Kerry says, for many years now, when I'm having a barbecue, I ask guests to bring their own drinks and meat. I cannot afford good steak or copious amounts of alcohol. And Kerry, that is fair enough. And as long as people know in advance, it's absolutely fine. But what happened on Saturday night was, several people were asked over to a friend's house for dinner. The next morning, she sent them all a bill for $30. And on getting a pension early, if your body is broken, Michael says, I received my super payout at age 50 due to permanent disability. It was an exhaustive process. Yeah, it is very difficult to prove permanent disability. Like, for example, I have insurance against this, and I've actually, believe it or not, insured my voice, but it's really expensive. So if I lost my voice, I don't want them saying, oh, well, you can go and work as something else. Because I'd say, no, I'm a radio announcer, that this is what I do. But when you insure against a specific job, it is very expensive. Mike, hello.
1: Hello there. Good morning.
0: Yes.
1: I just wanted to talk about grammar, particularly the guy who does your traffic reports. He gets it wrong every single time. He says there is traffic delays on the freeway. It should be there are traffic delays on the freeway.
0: Yes.
1: And there were delays on it, not there was. And he does it every single time.
0: If he said, I think it's Brad Arnold you're talking about. So if he said there is traffic delayed, where traffic is the collective noun, that would be fair enough. But he's the delays are what he is. There are traffic delays. So you're right. It's are, not is, isn't it?
1: Yeah, well, when I grew up at school, I was corrected every time I got my 10th drop.
0: Mm. So what should we do with him?
1: Somebody write out his copy for him. Don't let him write out his own copy.
0: Okay. All right, thank you, Mike. I'll just so you know, he doesn't actually sit in here at 3AW. It's all done somewhere else, but I will pass that on. Get your tense right. Plural versus singular. All right, well, as I mentioned before, I don't really eat breakfast. I do sometimes on the weekend, but during the week, because I get up so early, I might have it like a mandarin, but usually it's just black coffee and water until about 1 o'clock in the afternoon, so the show is finished and whatever. People say this is terrible, missing a meal, but I don't know, for me it seems normal. Our next guest, accredited practicing dietitian, chief health officer at Healthy Life, Simone Austin, good morning.
8: Good morning, Tom.
0: So our senior producer, Michael, and I are both the same like this. Neither of us eats anything until what most people regard as lunchtime. Is that bad?
8: I'm going to say it depends, which you're probably not going to like that answer. It's not actually bad, it's not actually good. The first point is that you said it works for you, so that's great. The part I would probably be questioning you or asking you about is, how do you in the rest of the day eat? So how would you get lots of your nutrients in that you need, such as your protein, calcium, iron and a fibre, in your reduced amount of hours?
0: Oh, we just have donuts with different coloured icing on them. So. No, I think I just eat a normal lunch and then dinner at home is normal. Over the years I've just got out of the habit of eating breakfast.
8: So if your breakfast was the point of the day where you, say for myself, you would get quite a lot of my calcium in, and in a female of 55, calcium is really important. I've got osteoporosis, so I would need calcium. It's a time when I get in a lot of fibre from very different grains. It's good for chronic disease reduction of your gut health. So it depends what you're looking at. And if you said, well, Simone, for lunch I make sure that I have cheese in there. I've got grainy bread, and I would have at least a cup of salad, and I have some fruit, and you could tick off some of those five food groups, which we know, you know, Australians, I write a report every year, the Healthy Life Living Healthy Report, and it shows that Australians are not hitting the targets of any of your five food groups. So if you could show me the rest of your day and you could go, yep, I reckon I'm hitting some of those goals for my nutrition to reduce my chronic disease and to help me keep me strong with my muscles and my bones for older age, I'd say that's fine. But it's just more difficult to do that when you cut out a meal.
0: Yeah. But where is it written that you have to have three meals a day? I mean, I've read that in some societies, you know, what is more normal is get up, have something to drink, hot drink maybe, work, then maybe have a what we would call brunch at 10:30 or thereabouts, and then that takes you through till dinner. That's sort of what I do. It's brunch / lunch and dinner, but I don't have three meals a day, only two.
8: And that's okay as long as I said, you are getting in those other nutrients. But the other part as you get older is that your body is less able to process some of the nutrients as efficiently in one meal. And one of those things is protein, which is all of the rage at the moment. And so when you're less able to absorb as much of it in, and you're only giving your body two opportunities to do that, then you might not be getting enough, say, protein to maintain your muscle mass later in the fall.
0: But just on that, I see everything, bags of chips, chocolate bars, it's got protein in it, which to me seems ridiculous, but that's how they sell it.
8: Yeah, because we've got plenty of foods that naturally have protein in them and we don't need to be looking for those. We've got plenty of lean meats and fish and chicken and nuts and seeds and dairy foods and legumes and lentils. Yeah, we definitely don't. But spreading it out over the day, particularly as we get older, does give our body ability to absorb those nutrients better and to then maintain our muscle mass. And another would be for younger children or people who are really active. So if you were burning up your calories because you were doing a physical job, so a radio announcer, obviously you're standing in one spot or sitting. Mm. But if you were an electrician or a plumber or something that was more active, then waiting for that long period of time is probably not going to fuel your brain and your muscles as well as it could for the job. So it's very individual.
0: Yeah. All right, thank you for your time. Simone Austin there, Chief Health Officer at Healthy Life. I don't know, is anybody else like me? I mean, just have two meals a day, not three. Anything you do yourself often seems normal, and then you find out for other people it's not normal, but that's one of them for me. Even on the weekends, I'd have a brunch and dinner. Here it's more like lunch and dinner. That's it. 133693, mornings at 3aw.com.au. Back to calls and emails on anything at all you would like to discuss in a moment. We'll have a look ahead to afternoons with Tony Moncler as well. Right now, it's 14 to 12.
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0: It is 10 to 12, weather now for Games World. Father's Day is almost here. And if you're puzzled about what to get the dad in your life, they have a solution. Find out more at gamesworld.com.au. It's our 13 degrees. Our forecast top remains 17. On eating not three meals a day, which is what I do, as in I eat lunch and I eat dinner, but I don't have breakfast. Jane says I also eat twice a day, after 12 and before 7. This has enabled me to shift the weight post-menopause. And that's interesting. And Phil says, since we moved up here, doesn't say where here is, in 2018, my wife and I don't usually have lunch. We have a late breakfast and then we go all day. It goes all day until dinner time, maybe with a snack in between. Ned, good morning.
3: Morning, mate. How are you?
0: Good, Ned.
3: Yeah, that's the way. Yeah, I've got a couple, mate. They skip recce. I've got mates who reckon when they don't eat, they like it. If they're a bit cooked, it starts eating the sickness away for them and stuff.
0: Ooh.
3: Yeah, I've tried it a couple of times. Sometimes I reckon I'm a bit better at decision making.
0: Right. And what sort of job do you do, Ned?
3: Oh, I'm a shearer, mate.
0: So you'd be burning a lot of calories doing that. Like when you are actually shearing.
3: Yeah. Like on the day I have work, yeah, I'll have a good.
0: Do they do the meal for you? Is that part of the deal with shearing that the farmer puts on the meal?
3: If you're doing like a job when you're staying up there, like say you went up to New South Wales and was staying out, like you get a cook, the contractor will get a cook for you. It's not so much the farmer anymore.
0: And what sort of food do they make for you?
3: Oh, just depends. Sort of everything, man. You get a bit of Chinese food, bit of bloody, just a whole lot, good variety.
0: Okay. Well, you earn it. Everything I know about shearing, I did a year of film studies at school, and our teacher, Mr. Merton, he used to smoke a pipe in the classroom. Yes, it was a different time. He made us watch Sunday Too Far Away with Jack Thompson, and that was it was made in the 70s, but I think it was set around a shearer strike in the 50s, and I still remember that film. And Sunday Too Far Away, all about shearing in Australia. Good on you, Ned. Thank you. Jim, good morning.
4: Oh, g'day, Tom. How are you going?
0: Yeah, good, Jim.
4: I'm a concreter. I'm in my early 70s.
0: Oh.
4: And I only eat two meals a day. I find if I eat breakfast, I regurgitate it in the concrete when I'm crouching down.
0: Right.
4: So I've spent my whole life.
0: Is it true that the concreting is an ageing job? By that, I mean everybody's getting old and no young people are turning into modern-day concreters?
4: I think that could be. There is a truth there. It's very hard to get. It's a rigorous job, and I think some guys go for softer options.
0: How do you go at 72 still doing it?
4: I said to someone this morning, if I quit and I had, say, 2 months off, I don't think I could get back on the horse.
0: Yeah, I know what you mean. You know, I know what you mean, Jim. It's like if you let something go.
3: Yep.
0: And it is tough. Thank you for the call. Then that'll be it. Well, good on you for still working at a tough job, concreting, age 72. The award-winning Afternoons program will be with you straight after the midday news. Tony Moclair, good morning.
5: Well, it's the radio equivalent of concreting.
0: Did you have teachers who, like, smoked at school and often would walk into the classroom and still smoking?
5: Yes, I remember breaking my arm at Mildura West. And the most medically injurious part of that was not the break. It was spending half an hour in the teacher's smoke-filled staff room.
0: Yes.
5: If anything was going to give me lung cancer, that was. Hello, Mr. Bradmore.
0: My justification for everything like that is it was a different time.
5: Thank you. It covers a lot. We're talking about this idea of early access to super by Pauline Hanson. We're going to get let's say a point of view that doesn't agree with it, but we will be talking about that. Monday Sport with Mark Allen. What do we do when clubs draw? He also wants to talk about the wild card. He's not a fan of it. He wants to be convinced.

0: look at their literacy skills. So I'm asking the question, when did a teacher not like you? Tom, did you ever have a teacher who didn't like you?
1: Well, much easier to...
0: As impossible to believe as that is.
1: It's easier to ask, when did you have a teacher that did like you? I mean, I was not, generally speaking, liked by my teachers.
0: Crazy. We'll get a Logie's report from Fiona Byrne. Glenn Manton will be in. And tomorrow is Vietnam Veterans Day. It will be the 60th anniversary of the Battle of Long Tan. I had to explain it to a colleague. So we're going to be commemorating that milestone of Australian military history.
1: And New Zealand.
0: They couldn't have done it without them and their artillery. Hey, bro, you need us to lob a shell over there. We'll do that, bro.
1: Thank you, Tony. Tony Moclair at 5 to 12.
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1: All right, it is just about midday. That means this show is over for yet another day. But fear not, you do have news coming up at a moment with Jordan Tunbridge, followed, of course, afternoons with Tony Moclair. In the running for the weekly winner of the street prize is Luke, who told us about half an hour ago about illegally dumped rubbish accumulating again along Westall Road in Springvale. Good on you, Luke. 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And if you win that, automatically you're in the running for the yearly prize. 60 grand towards a Mercedes of your choice, thanks to our great friends at Mercedes-Benz Brighton. Enjoy this lovely sunny, albeit chilly afternoon, and I'll talk to you again tomorrow morning at 8:30. Bye for now.
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1: 13 degrees in Melbourne, mostly sunny tomorrow, a top of 20. It's 12 midday. Good afternoon, I'm Jordan Tunbridge. A third planned statewide teachers' strike has been averted, the union accepting the Carroll government's pay offer. Stephanie Wacklewick reports.
2: After sitting on the deal for almost a week, the pay offer got over the line with a majority vote by the Australian Education Union this morning, calling off a third strike, which would have shut down public schools on Wednesday. Teachers, principals and education support staff will receive a pay rise of at least 28.3% over 4 years, the same offer they previously rejected. But staff in the top pay grade will receive a 1% annual lump sum payment, and all staff will receive a $2,000 bonus payment. After school meeting hours will also be reduced from 80 to 40 hours a year. The offer is the first under new Education Minister Gabrielle Williams, ending more than a year of tense negotiations between the state government and the teachers' union. Stephanie Wacklewick, State Parliament, Melbourne.
1: Police are stepping up their search for four armed thieves accused of forcing entry into a Key Lord Downs home and attempting to extort its occupants. Kiara Parker reports.
3: Police are probing whether the terrifying targeted aggravated home invasion at Key Lord Downs back in April was over a business deal gone sour. Four intruders wearing balaclavas and armed with firearms and a sledgehammer forced a 17-year-old girl, a 62-year-old man and a 54-year-old woman into a room, covering them with blankets as they stole items, including jewellery. The offenders told them they'd return if $1 million wasn't paid before a deadline. Detective Senior Sergeant Jason Connor says the victims have been left traumatised.
4: Teenager in the house, and even though they weren't physically injured, it's horrifying that this occurred to an innocent family.
3: The family was so scared they waited a few days to report it to police. The offenders haven't returned to the property. Police have now released images of two of the suspects and CCTV of a vehicle of interest, appealing to the public for information. Kiara Parker, Melbourne.
1: Crime figure Fadi Hadara has been shot while sitting in a car in his driveway at Altona North. He was taken to hospital in a critical condition and is now listed as stable. Police believe it was a targeted attack. Senior Minister Ingrid Stitt says the Carroll government is focused on Victorians and not celebrities, as comedian Dave Hughes campaigns for the Liberals ahead of the state election. He appeared alongside opposition leader Jess Wilson at the Liberals' Western Victoria region campaign launch in Geelong yesterday. Ms Stitt says the government isn't fazed.
5: We're not focused on that. We're focused on Victorians. It's a matter for him as to what he does and what he says. But really, our focus is pretty significantly on Victorians and not necessarily on celebrities.
1: A man has been killed after being hit by a car at Ballarat, with the driver fleeing the scene. The victim was struck by a green Ford Fiesta at Canadian just after midnight. CPR was performed, but he couldn't be saved. The Ford, which was not displaying registration plates, has been found, but there's no sign of the driver involved. The world's biggest flu vaccination, or bird flu vaccination rather, is now underway on Phillip Island. 5,000 little penguins are being vaccinated after one died from the H5 strain. Chief Biodiversity Officer James Todd says they'll require two vaccines.
6: Each animal that is vaccinated will be microchipped, so a bit similar to what you might have for your pet dog. It'll be inserted under the skin. Then there's a reader that can identify which penguins have been vaccinated and which ones haven't.
1: In breaking news, just in, the Sydney Swans have confirmed several players were involved in an alleged incident in Melbourne last night. The Swans have notified the AFL and relevant authorities and cannot provide further comment at this stage. In finance, the All Ordinary is down 14 points, one Australian dollar trading at 70.83 US cents.
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1: Melbourne will appeal Jacob Van Rooyen's three-match ban at the AFL Tribunal. The key forward received the suspension after a high hit concussed Port Adelaide defender Alir Alir. Demons Premiership player Tom Sparrow has rejected a lucrative long-term offer from Port Adelaide to sign a five-year deal with the Demons. Sparrow will remain at the club until at least 2031. Gold Coast's Bailey Humphrey has extended his contract to the end of 2030 despite strong interest from the Demons. The in-demand son was out of contract at the end of 2028, but the new deal takes him through to free agency. It's 12:05.
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10: I'm Pat Gordon. The Warrnambool Theatre Company is set to bring a series of Broadway classics to life over coming nights in their production titled Showstoppers. Producer Matt Baker says tonight things get underway with the dress rehearsal before they perform tomorrow and Wednesday.
11: So we're going to open up our dress rehearsal to the public at a discounted ticket price. So you'll be able to see a preview of what you would experience if you were to see a dress rehearsal. So it's a bit of a behind the scenes look at what we do. We thought let's show people what our dress rehearsal's like, and then we'll have our two full performances on the Tuesday and Wednesday.
10: And that's local news.
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12: Your four-day forecast for the Great South Coast, mostly sunny this afternoon with light winds becoming northeasterly 15 to 20 kilometres an hour later this evening. Looking ahead to tomorrow, showers increasing, a top of 18 degrees after an overnight low of 7. Wednesday, showers 17, and Thursday, showers a top of 16 degrees.
0: The Chery Tiggo 7 Super Hybrid. 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
12: Currently, it's 13 degrees.
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Carole King on 94.5 3YB FM from her landmark album Tapestry, released in 1971. I feel the earth move. 14 past midday. Hello, it's Dave Drinkle. Another week of the 70s and 80s lunchbox, all thanks to the Lady Bay restaurants and their seniors lunch menu with all seniors main meals. Just $23. Belinda Carlisle celebrating her birthday today. How old do you reckon Belinda might be? I'll tell you soon. But first, Lionel Richie from his album Can't Slow Down, Running with the Night on 3YB FM 70s and 80s Lunchbox. The

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0: 94.5 3YB FM, the 70s and 80s lunchbox. And blowing out the candles today, Belinda Jo Carlisle. Happy 68th birthday to Belinda, born on the 17th of August 1958 in LA, California, the lead vocalist of the Go-Go's, the band she co-founded in 1978 with their chart-topping album Beauty and the Beat in 1981. That band helped popularise new wave music in the United States, the Go-Go's themselves having sold over 7 million records worldwide. And following the breakup of the Go-Go's in 1985, Belinda Carlisle went on to have a very successful solo career. That was one of her big hits from 1989, Leave a Light On. And Belinda Carlisle's autobiography, Lips Unsealed, published in June 2010, was a New York Times bestseller. And back in the late 90s, Belinda Carlisle ranked number 76 with the Go-Go's in VH1's 100 Greatest Women of Rock and Roll, and will be in Australia for the final time, at least touring for the G'day and Farewell Tour early in 2027. Still tickets on sale for that. The 70s and 80s lunchbox continues soon. Got James Rain on the way in just a moment.
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0: Steve Harley and Cockney Rebel on 94.5 3YBFM. Make me smile, come up and see me. Back to 1975 on the 70s and 80s lunchbox. That song brought a bit of an embarrassing moment for lead singer Steve Harley when he performed that song on the UK's Top of the Pops. Now, even though the instrumental backing track was mimed, Steve Harley sang the song live but embarrassingly forgot most of the second and third verses. Whoops. Clearly didn't have an auto cue to help him with the lyrics. Steve Harley passed away aged 73 a couple of years ago back in 2024. The 70s and 80s lunchbox. It's all thanks to the Lady Bay Restaurant, open for lunch and dinner Monday to Saturday.
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What a great way to wrap up the 70s and 80s lunchbox. 94.5 3YB FM from their album 1984, Van Halen, Panama. Despite the title, absolutely nothing to do with the country. Apparently written about a car instead. The 70s and 80s lunchbox back tomorrow from midday, all thanks to the Lady Bay Restaurant. 1 o'clock news coming up in just a moment. On the other side, Foreigner with one of the great 80s ballads, My Set.

0: and a half. They've played in the last three grand finals. The oldest ever AFL first-time coach at the age of 55. The oldest premiership coach is probably the greatest coaching story in my time in AFL football.
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20: 13 degrees in Melbourne, mostly sunny tomorrow, a top of 20. It's 1 o'clock. Good afternoon, I'm Jordan Tunbridge. A serious police investigation is underway at an East Melbourne hotel where the Sydney Swans were staying overnight. Alex Riddell reports.
21: The Sydney Swans have confirmed that several of their players were involved in an alleged serious incident at the Pullman Hotel last night. It comes as Victoria Police confirm they're investigating a sexual assault at the hotel in the early hours of this morning, but no details have been released into those involved. The Swans were staying at the hotel after their game against Essendon last night and have since been summoned to a team meeting.

0: Victoria Police have said the exact circumstances are yet to be established and the investigation into the incident remains ongoing. Alex Riddell, Melbourne.
1: Ben Carroll denies it took a new premier to get the teachers' pay deal done. The offer of a 28.3% pay rise over 4 years remains unchanged, but teachers, principals and education support staff will also receive a $2,000 bonus payment, while staff in the top pay grade will receive a 1% annual lump sum payment.
2: This is a team effort as always. The Deputy Premier, Education Minister, the Treasurer. This is an investment in Victoria's future. Victoria's future is written in our classrooms.
1: The vote by the Education Union means a third statewide school strike has been called off. Police say they're keeping an open mind as to the motive behind the shooting of gangland figure Fadi Hadara at Altona North last night. The 48-year-old, who is linked to the tobacco wars, was shot a number of times in the driveway of his Marigold Avenue home in a targeted attack. Hadara was taken to hospital with life-threatening injuries. Detective Inspector Adam Tilley is appealing for information.
3: We're still to go through CCTV footage to try and identify a person of interest, a vehicle of interest, but that is still ongoing. We don't have any suspects as yet. We are going to keep an open mind. Everything is on the table and everything will be fully explored.
1: Victoria is making history with animal protection agencies rolling out the biggest bird flu vaccination program in the world. The Department of Energy, Environment and Climate Action are racing against the clock to vaccinate 5,000 little penguins at Phillip Island. It comes after the devastating news over the weekend that bird flu had reached the precious population. Finance, the All Ordinaries down 22 points, one Australian dollar trading at 70.83 US cents.
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1: Bailey Humphrey has knocked back interest from rival clubs and signed a new deal to stay at the Gold Coast Suns. Humphrey recommitting to the Suns until the end of 2030. Meantime, Melbourne star Tom Sparrow has signed a contract extension. The 26-year-old turning down offers to return home to South Australia, remaining a Demon until 2031. Melbourne will appeal Jacob Van Rooyen's three-match ban at the AFL Tribunal. The young Demon was handed the sanction after his spoiling attempt made contact with Aaliyah Aaliyah. Australian captain Pat Cummins has flagged a batting overhaul for the side after the shock loss to Bangladesh in Darwin. Marnus Labuschagne and Jake Weatherald are under increasing pressure, both averaging less than 27 runs since the start of last summer. Scottie Scheffler has dominated the opening event of the PGA's Tour's postseason, winning the St Jude Championship by 8 shots ahead of Siwoo Kim. And in soccer, Arsenal has defeated Manchester City 3-0 to win the Community Shield. And that's the latest news and sport.
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8: I'm Pat Gordon. Warrnambool is among 14 police stations who'll share in the next 50 Victoria Police Reservists to be deployed in coming weeks. The state government has also announced a further 200 will be recruited across the state. New Police Minister Paul Edbrook told 3AW it's a way to free up serving officers for frontline duties.
9: But the plan is to make sure that we give Victoria Police the resources and the funding to make sure that they can do the job we expect of them, which is to bring crime rates down and keep people safe.
8: It's expected tap-and-go readers will be available at stations on the Warrnambool line by mid-next month. The state government has announced when a spate of regional lines will gain access to the technology, with the Warrnambool line penciled in for September 13. And that's local news.
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12: Your 4 day forecast for the Great South Coast, mostly sunny this afternoon with light winds becoming northeasterly 15 to 20 kilometres an hour later this evening. Looking ahead to tomorrow, showers increasing, a top of 18 degrees after an overnight low of 7. Wednesday, showers 17, and Thursday, showers a top of 16 degrees.
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12: At the moment, it's 15 degrees.

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G'day, it's Dave Drinkle. Monday afternoon, good to have your company. Nice to see a bit of sunshine as well after a chilly start. Top of 18 for us today. Showers increasing tomorrow, 18, and showers again Wednesday, 17 degrees. A couple of weeks officially of winter left. Deborah Conway coming up, Human League, and this is the Escape Club. It's Wild Wild West at 3YB FM.

0: Better music and more of it. 94.5 3YB FM Human League. 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

0: 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It's Dave Drinkle this afternoon. 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Just bring all the necessary paperwork to Warrnambool Neighbourhood and Community Centre in Fleetwood Court this coming Friday, August 21, from 10 a.m. until 1 p.m. If you'd like to know more, you can check the Deakin University Warrnambool Events page on our website.
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6: 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She was hiding. 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
12: 12 degrees in Melbourne, mostly sunny tomorrow, a top of 20. It's 2 o'clock. Good afternoon, I'm Jordan Tunbridge. Victoria Police are investigating a group of Sydney Swans players over a serious incident in East Melbourne. It comes amid allegations of a sexual assault at the Pullman Hotel in the early hours of this morning. A number of plainclothes and uniform officers were seen in the lobby of the hotel. The Sydney Swans say they have notified the AFL and relevant authorities. Swans Chief Executive Matthew Pavlich is about to face the media. Opposition leader Jess Wilson has accused Ben Carroll of failing to get the teachers' pay deal done as Education Minister. A third statewide strike has been cancelled after the Education Union voted in favour of a pay rise of at least 28.3% over 4 years. Staff in the top pay grade will receive a 1% annual lump sum payment, and all staff will receive a $2,000 bonus payment. Ms Wilson says it should not have dragged on for almost 13 months.
13: Ben Carroll has failed. We've seen 2 teacher strikes. We've seen lost days of learning under Ben Carroll.

0: And now he's had to send in his deputy to get the job done because he was too incompetent to land a teacher pay deal.
1: A 37-year-old man has died in police custody after he was arrested at Clayton train station last night, armed with a knife, wandering onto the tracks. Police say he was highly agitated, and after trying to negotiate with the man, officers used non-lethal tactical options without success before he was taken into custody. Shortly after, the man became unresponsive and couldn't be revived by paramedics. Police believe a terrifying aggravated home invasion at Keilor Downs was over a business deal gone sour. Four intruders wearing balaclavas and armed with firearms and a sledgehammer forced three occupants, including a 17-year-old girl, into a room, covering them with blankets as they stole items, including jewellery. The offenders told them they'd return if $1 million wasn't paid before a deadline. The victims left traumatised but not physically injured during the ordeal back in April. Detective Senior Sergeant Jason Connor says they've released images of two of the suspects and CCTV of a vehicle of interest as they make a public appeal for information.
2: The threats that they were making to the victims over that two-hour period, which was, like I said, an extremely long time to be threatened at gunpoint. The victims were so frightened by the demands and the incident that they reported it a few days later due to fear of reprisal.
1: Woolworths is ditching its Farmer's Own milk brand. After 13 years, it's being phased out amid declining sales. Farmers claim the brand hasn't been marketed strongly. The Australian Dairy Farmers Group claims it's been a token exercise to generate positive PR. In finance, the All Ordinaries is down 24 points. One Australian dollar trading at 70.83 US cents.
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1: Gold Coast midfielder Bailey Humphrey has rejected strong interest from rival clubs back home in Victoria. The 21-year-old extending his deal with the Suns through until the end of the 2030 season.
4: Took a fair bit, to be honest. A lot of conversations with my family and my friends, and yeah, I think I've also got some really close mates here, and we like Will Graham and stuff like that, and yeah, didn't want to leave them behind.
1: Melbourne is appealing the three-match ban handed to Jacob Van Rooyen for his accidental hit that concussed Port Adelaide defender Elia Alir on Saturday night. The match review officer graded the incident careless, high contact and severe impact. Adam Walton and Chris O'Connell are through to the third round at the Cincinnati Tennis Masters, and the Kookaburras have opened their campaign at the Hockey World Cup with a 3-1 victory over Ireland. That's the latest news and sport.
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8: I'm Pat Gordon. The Southwest Victorian Alliance attended Victoria's Parliament House late last week to take their message directly to key ministers and decision makers. The delegation met with representatives from across the political spectrum to highlight the opportunities, challenges and priorities of the region. Merivale did enough to secure the three-way race for fifth spot in the final home and away round of the WDFNL football season on Saturday. The Tigers overcame Kalura Nurit by 23 points to finish a win clear of Old Collegians and South Rovers, who both suffered losses to finish their respective campaigns. And that's local news.
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9: Your four-day forecast for the Great South Coast, mostly sunny this afternoon with light winds becoming northeasterly 15 to 20 kilometres an hour later this evening. Looking ahead to tomorrow, showers increasing, a top of 18 degrees after an overnight low of 7. Wednesday, showers 17, and Thursday, showers, a top of 16 degrees.
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9: And right now, it's 17 degrees.

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0: 94.5, 3YB FM, better music and more of it. Paul Young on your home of the morning rush with Sean and Monkey. A lot of talk about the Logies last night. Youngest Logies host ever, Robert Irwin, at just 22. Peter Ford, well, he thought it was okay.
1: But look, it'd be interesting to see the ratings. I thought it was quite a good show, actually. I thought Robert Irwin was terrific.
0: Our entertainment and showbiz reporter, there you go. He's given it his stamp of approval. Pete back again tomorrow morning. And also Radio Scattergrees, which is up to $150. A bit of a struggle for Joel today with the letter N. Just 4 out of 10. The Morning Rush Rewind. Back to drive you home from 5 o'clock today. And Sean and Monkey here again tomorrow morning from 6. Thanks to Warrnambool Toyota.
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0: 94.5, 3YB FM, better music and more of it. What a great sing-along song from Phil Collins, Something Happened on the Way to Heaven. It's Dave Drinkhill this afternoon. Well, the opening of Time Capsules is always interesting, and the Warrnambool and District Artists Society have a 25-year time capsule that is going to be open Sunday the 30th of August, coinciding with their AGM. The event will be open to the public with afternoon tea available, so that's 2 o'clock on Sunday the 30th of August at the Merai View Gallery in Caramba Court. We've got all the details on our website. 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

0: 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It's 5 to 3. 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Paddy Gordon has more in our local news headlines coming up after 3 o'clock. Some British jigsaw from the man from Hong Kong on the other side of the news. Tina Arena. And Cole Chisel going to get things underway for us after 3 o'clock here on 3YB FM.
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11: 12 degrees in Melbourne, mostly sunny tomorrow, a top of 20. It's 3 o'clock. Good afternoon, I'm Jordan Tunbridge. The Sydney Swans say they are shocked and disappointed after a group of players were allegedly involved in a serious police matter. It comes as Victoria Police investigate allegations of a sexual assault at the Pullman Hotel in East Melbourne, where the Swans were staying after their win over the Bombers last night. Swans Chief Executive Matthew Pavlich says the club is still piecing together exactly what happened.
12: We have our own set of internal inquiries ongoing, but safe to say that we're extremely shocked and disappointed that this has taken place and that the players have found themselves in this situation.
11: Extra bonuses and allowances helped to get the education union over the line and accept the state government's pay offer. Teachers, principals and education support staff will receive a pay rise of at least 28.3% over 4 years, as well as a $2,000 bonus payment. Staff in the top pay grade will receive a 1% annual lump sum payment. After-school meeting hours will also be reduced. The union's Victorian president, Justin Mullally, says an overwhelming 79% of members voted for the deal.
13: So from October this year, a Victorian teacher who is an experienced teacher will be paid more than the same teacher in New South Wales. A teacher who is starting out this year will be in October paid the same as the teacher in New South Wales. That's a critical comparison.
11: The federal government will tighten its gambling bill by placing new restrictions on marketing inducements. Labor has been negotiating with the coalition to pass laws restricting the number of betting commercials. The government will also introduce an opt-out register for wagering ads broadcast online. These changes follow evidence from the parliamentary inquiry showing how

0: Are gambling companies use inducements to lure addicts? Police investigating the shooting of a gangland figure, Fadi Hadara at Altona North, say they don't have any suspects at this stage. The 48-year-old ambushed in the driveway of his Marigold Avenue home last night, shot a number of times and taken to hospital with life-threatening injuries. Detective Inspector Adam Tilley says they're scouring CCTV for clues.
1: Who is behind the motive and the exact circumstances? It's too early for us to comment or establish exactly the events that took place. We believe it was targeted. Are there threats to other family members? Not that we're aware of.
0: American actress Hayden Panettiere, best known for her roles in TV shows Heroes and Nashville, has died at the age of 36. Further details on the nature of her death are not yet known. Finance, the All Ordinary is down 40 points, one Australian dollar trading at 70.83 US cents.
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0: There are multiple reports. Josh Fraser will be announced as Carlton's new senior coach. It comes after Fraser's remarkable stint as caretaker, leading the Blues to finals. The Carlton board met at Prince's Park this morning to ratify the decision. Bailey Humphrey has re-signed with the Suns amid strong interest from Victorian clubs. The 21-year-old midfielder says Gold Coast feels like home.
3: It does now. I've been here for 4 years, so it's hard to not feel like that. But yeah, Mowie's always going to be where I'm from, and that's always my number one home. And I love getting back there and supporting the footy club and seeing my friends and family, because they're all still there and hold a pretty special place in me.
0: Melbourne midfielder Tom Sparrow has signed a 5-year extension, opting against returning home to South Australia. Sparrow rejected a lucrative long-term deal from Port Adelaide to stay at the Demons. And that's the latest news and sport.
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7: I'm Pat Gordon. The Warrnambool Theatre Company is set to bring a series of Broadway classics to life over coming nights in their production titled Showstoppers. Producer Matt Baker says tonight things get underway with the dress rehearsal before they perform tomorrow and Wednesday.
8: So we're going to open up our dress rehearsal to the public at a discounted ticket price. 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So it's a bit of a behind the scenes look at what we do. We thought let's show people what our dress rehearsal's like, and then we'll have our two full performances on the Tuesday and Wednesday.
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9: Your four-day forecast for the Great South Coast, mostly sunny this afternoon with light winds becoming northeasterly 15 to 20 kilometres an hour later this evening. Looking ahead to tomorrow, showers increasing, a top of 18 degrees after an overnight low of 7. Wednesday, showers 17, and Thursday, showers a top of 16 degrees.
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9: Right now, it's 18 degrees.

4.5 3YB FM, the station you listen to most for the Morning Rush with Sean and Monkey. The Morning Rush Rewind back this afternoon from 5, and the boys here to start your day again tomorrow morning from 6, 13 past 3 with Dave Drinkle. Tina Arena's landmark documentary Unravel Me is in cinemas on the 27th of August following its world premiere at the Melbourne International Film Festival. Presenting an intimate look through two perspectives, Tina the global icon and Pina the private woman known only to her family. Look out for it soon. Here she is with Sorrento Moon.

0: 94.5 3YB FM, better music and more of it. The one and only Sir Elton John on the station you listen to most for Sports Day. Back tonight from 6 o'clock, Kitty Hinkley and Sam Edmund on hosting duties with all of the wash up from round 23. Two draws in the one round of football. First time that's happened, I think, since 1977. And the first time ever that the same two teams have drawn twice in one season in Hawthorn and Collingwood. That was an unbelievable finish to that match on Saturday night. And what about the Aussies in the crickets? The Aussies absolutely crushed by Bangladesh, which is just really... What does it say about the Aussie cricket team? It was just a dreadful performance in Darwin. And, of course, the second test coming up in Mackay. In the next week or so. So some wholesale changes coming for the Aussies, you would imagine. Sports Day tonight from 6 and your calls on 1300 736 736.
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0: 94.5 3YB FM, better music and more of it. Natalie Cole, not a bad day to have the top down on the pink Cadillac. It's Dave Drinkle this afternoon. Well, looking forward to Trivia Tuesday, which is returning again tomorrow. We've done this the last couple of weeks. A little trivia question that's posted to our Facebook page. A video recorded by yours truly, and all you've got to do is comment with the correct answer and you'll go into the draw to win a $50 venue voucher for the Warrnambool Bowls Club. It's as easy as that. Warrnambool Bowls Club just down the road from us here in Tymore Street in Warrnambool, and you can spend that on food or drink at the venue. Just look out for the posts, which will be coming your way tomorrow afternoon on the 3YBFM Facebook page for Trivia Tuesday.
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7: 13 degrees in Melbourne, mostly sunny tomorrow, a top of 20. It's 4 o'clock. Good afternoon, I'm Jordan Tunbridge. Sydney Swans players are being investigated by Victoria Police following an alleged sexual assault at the Pullman Hotel in East Melbourne. Alex Riddell reports.
8: Sydney Swans Chief Executive Matthew Pavlich says the club is shocked and disappointed after several players were allegedly involved in an incident that is now the subject of a police investigation.
9: We're still piecing together exactly what's transpired here and have our own set of internal inquiries ongoing.
8: It comes as Victoria Police investigate allegations of a sexual assault at the hotel where the Sydney Swans were staying last night after their game against Essendon. Police arrived at the hotel at 7 o'clock this morning and left around 1 p.m. Victoria Police say the exact circumstances around the alleged assault are yet to be established and the investigation into the incident remains ongoing. Alex Riddell, Melbourne.
7: Convicted rapist and former celebrity talent manager Ralph Carr has described prison as a living hell as he awaits sentencing for sexually assaulting a woman. The county court has heard the 66-year-old is confined to his cell for 23 hours a day and has suffered panic attacks and deteriorating mental health since being jailed. Police have released images of two men wanted over a terrifying home invasion in Melbourne's north back in April. Four masked men armed with guns and a sledgehammer stormed a Keylor Downs home, forcing three occupants into a room and covering them with blankets as they stole several items. The teachers' union has voted to accept the state government's latest pay offer, calling off a third statewide school strike at the 11th hour. Teachers, principals and education support staff will receive a pay rise of at least 28.3% over 4 years, as well as a $2,000 bonus payment. Staff in the top pay grade will receive a 1% annual lump sum payment. After school meeting hours will also be reduced to 40 hours a year. Education Minister Gabriel Williams says it will now go to a vote of broader staff, confident the deal will be done by October.
10: So I'm so pleased that the union has indicated that they will not be progressing with the strike action that was planned for Wednesday. We know that that will be a huge relief to families who can now plan their weeks and know that their kids will be in the classrooms.
7: An electric vehicle is being recalled because pedestrians and other road users might not be able to hear it coming. A software issue means the acoustic

0: 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In finance, the All Ordinaries down 42 points, one Australian dollar trading at 70.83 US cents.
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0: Carlton looks set to appoint caretaker coach Josh Fraser on a permanent basis. It comes after Fraser led the team to a wildcard berth following yesterday's draw with the Western Bulldogs. Wayne Miller is on track to make his return for Adelaide against GWS on Saturday night after missing the past three matches due to a hamstring injury. The Melbourne Storm are taking no notice of Penrith's recent form struggles after winning just three of their past eight games. Ahead of Thursday night's clash, Storm star Cameron Munster says the Panthers are still a team to fear.
2: Yeah, I wouldn't be putting a line through them this yet. Everyone has a low, you know, during the season, and they've had that, and I'm sure they'll be prime, ready to go for September. So, yeah, I think that is, you know, probably giving everyone hope.
0: And in tennis, Adam Walton and Chris O'Connell are through to the third round at the Cincinnati Masters. That's the latest news and sport.
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6: Your four-day forecast for the Great South Coast, mostly sunny this afternoon with light winds becoming northeasterly 15 to 20 kilometres an hour later this evening. Looking ahead to tomorrow, showers increasing, a top of 18 degrees after an overnight low of 7. Wednesday, showers 17, and Thursday, showers, a top of 16 degrees.
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6: And right now, it's 17 degrees.

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0: 94.5 3YB FM, better music and more of it. It's Savage Garden with Dave Drinkall this afternoon. Well, it wasn't to be, sadly, for our Big V Warrnambool Seahawks in their semi-final Saturday night, going down to the Mildura Heat 95-70. A huge effort from Coach Shane Smith and the boys to back up from one road trip with a 12-hour round trip to Mildura, plus to get to a semi-final from sixth, is really a great achievement. So enjoy the off-season, boys. Can't wait to see the Seahawks back on home court at the Arc in season 2027.
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0: 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Of course, we are your home of the Morning Rush and Sean and Monkey with the Morning Rush Rewind on the way for you. 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
7: 12 degrees in Melbourne, a possible shower tomorrow, top of 20. It's 5 o'clock. Good afternoon, I'm Jordan Tunbridge. The Sydney Swans are still piecing together exactly what happened after a number of players were involved in an alleged serious incident at a hotel in East Melbourne. Police were called to the Pullman Hotel around 7 this morning and are now investigating allegations of a sexual assault at the hotel in which the Swans were staying. Swans CEO Matthew Pavlich says the club is extremely shocked and disappointed its players are in this position, but cannot provide further information.
8: We can confirm that several players were involved in an alleged incident last night in Melbourne. We've identified this to the AFL. We are working with them and also the relevant authorities on this matter. We're still piecing together exactly what's transpired here.
7: A third statewide teachers' strike has been called off, the union accepting the Carroll government's pay deal. Stephanie Wacklewick reports.
9: After a near year-long standoff, union members have finally accepted the state government's latest offer, the first under new Education Minister Gabrielle Williams and Premier Ben Carroll.
10: This is a team effort as always.
9: Teachers, principals and education support staff will receive a pay rise of at least 28.3% over 4 years, the same offer they previously rejected. But they'll also pocket a $2,000 bonus payment staff in the top pay grade to receive a 1% annual lump sum payment. Australian Education Union Victorian President Justin Mullaly denies suggestions it's a bribe.
11: I call it pay, but it's in recognition of the fact that we've been bargaining.
9: After school meeting hours will also be reduced from 80 to 40 hours a year. Opposition leader Jess Wilson says it should not have dragged on this long.
12: He's had to send in his deputy to get the job done because he was too incompetent.
9: Stephanie Wacklewick, State Parliament, Melbourne.
7: Crime figure Fadi Hadara, linked to Melbourne's tobacco wars, is in a stable condition in hospital after being shot multiple times outside his Altona North home. Detective Inspector Adam Tilley says police are keeping an open mind on the motive, with no suspects identified.
13: It's obviously that this plays out in our community is a concern to us. Although it's a targeted attack, any use of a firearm in a public place is a concern to us. The difference between someone receiving a non-fatal injury to a homicide is only a matter of centimetres.
7: Wildlife officers will tonight set out to catch thousands of little penguins at Phillip Island and in St Kilda to vaccinate them against bird flu. It comes as the deadly H5 strain of bird flu spreads rapidly across Australia, killing one fairy penguin over the weekend. Finance, the All Ordinaries closed down 34 points, one Australian dollar trading at 70.8 US cents.
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7: Carlton has reportedly appointed current caretaker coach Josh Fraser as full-time senior coach. The Blues board met today. The decision is expected to be officially announced tomorrow. Bailey Humphrey has signed a long-term contract extension with the Gold Coast Suns, the 21-year-old recommitting until 2030, despite exploring a move back to Victoria last year.
14: It means a lot. They gave me the opportunity to live out a childhood dream, and yeah, I'm probably not the easiest bloke to deal with, so yeah, just to give back to them when I can, and I just want to see success, and we've obviously been through the lows, but I want to be here for the highs as well.
7: Melbourne Premiership player Tom Sparrow has turned down a huge offer from Port Adelaide.

0: ahead signing a five-year contract extension with the Demons. Australian cricket coach Andrew McDonald hasn't ruled out making changes to the side for their second test against Bangladesh in Mackay on Saturday. The Aussies suffered a shock 9-wicket loss in the first test in Darwin. That's the latest news and sport.
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2: Hi, it's Jared Waitley. On the Waitley podcast today, Adam Simpson on Carlton securing the wildcard position with a draw.
3: Yeah, it's been remarkable. It's been a really good run and it's been great for all of us to be part of. Like, there's no way they're talking during the week, the Blues, and going, okay, well, you know we have to win to get this wild card, but what happens if it's a draw? If someone's brought that up in the what-ifs or match committee, then hats off. That you're really dialed in then. So I wonder when it triggered that draw's good enough. I don't start the last quarter, halfway through the last quarter. I reckon I might be able to find out. And then how do you get that to the players?
2: And Robert Craddock absorbed the shock of the Darwin debacle.
4: It's the biggest upset in Test history. There's no doubt about that. They were 20-1 at the start of play. No team has ever won from 20-1, so there's that. But just from an Australian point of view, we've lost 236 tests, but this was the most embarrassing, indignant defeat in our Test history. Nothing really comes close to it. And it's not just the fact that we lost to Bangladesh. It's the choreography around it. The fact that we went 23 years without inviting them to play on our home soil, as Australia does to emerging nations. And it wasn't just the defeat, it was the manner of it, to lose by 9 wickets.
2: For all the key issues, debates and interviews in sport, subscribe to the Waitley podcast.
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11: Mostly clear tonight, light winds becoming northeasterly, 15 and 20 k's. Tomorrow, a mostly sunny day. High chance of showers later in the evening. Winds northeasterly, 20 and 30 k's. Wednesday, cloudy. Very high chance of showers, top of 17. Thursday, partly cloudy. Very high chance of showers, top of 16. And Friday, cloudy. High chance of showers, top of 15. Heading for a top of 18 tomorrow for Warrnambool, Port Ferry, Mortlake and Terang.
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11: Currently, it's 16 degrees.
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2: Well, I was going to say I love the Logies, but I don't really. I mean, it's exciting. I did watch the start. Bob Irwin did a good job, I felt.
3: Right. You know,
2: it's always about that opening monologue, and I thought he was...
3: Tough gig.
2: He was okay. I tell you what, tough gig when you've just danced your butt off for about 3 minutes and then he had to present and he's like...
3: he was out of breath a bit. Right.
2: But I thought he did a good job. Sam Pang, the gold Logie winner. We like Sam, don't we?
3: Yeah. It's hard to say a bad word about him. Very, very funny man.
2: Very entertaining, which...
3: Great story as well, how he got into TV and radio as well, you know?
2: Yeah, right. Yeah, no, he's good. I like Sam Pang. It was interesting at our house because Tanya was scoffing down tea, right? You can imagine this. She goes, oh, I just want to catch the red carpet for the Logies. And I'm like, oh, okay, fair enough. But then what she said next horrified me for a second, Shawnee, because she said, yeah, I just want to see if I can get any inspiration for the wedding dress. Of course, Harry's got his wedding coming up in January.
3: Your son, yeah.
2: And I'm thinking, well, inspiration's one thing. Don't think you're going to be getting...
3: Yeah,
2: one of the dresses on the red carpet.
3: Aren't they like some of them 10, 15, 20 grand dresses?
2: So I don't know what inspiration Tanya drew from it.
3: But maybe just the colour.
2: Maybe the colour. Hey, what about this? This was interesting. On the night they worked out, according to viewers, what the number one or most popular Australian TV show has been in the last 70 years, because this year, 2026, marks 70 years of Aussie TV.
3: Yeah, right. Yep.
2: So I was quite interested to learn. I've got the top five here.
3: Yeah, yep.
2: They counted down all the way. In fifth place, all right, was this. Now, this is more your neck of the woods. I've not seen one episode of Bluey.
3: Well, the thing is with Bluey, there's lots of hidden adult jokes in there. So
2: is there?
3: I was watching it yesterday morning with my sister, who you met, and Seamus wasn't really into it, but her and I staring at the TV because it just gets you. It's little 7-minute episodes. Yeah, I love it.
2: It's done huge, hasn't it? I mean,
3: taken over the world
2: by storm. In fourth place, well, you thought this would be up here, yeah, at some stage. Ramsey Street in fourth. Third place, possibly one of my favourite TV shows of all time. Mondays, 7:30 p.m.
3: Yeah, look, I was a bit before my time. I remember as a very young kid, yes, mum and dad, it was a family event.
2: Oh, yeah. A lot happened in Wandering Valley. a lot. Many great characters. You know what they called that sort of show?
3: No.
2: Appointment TV. Remember back in the day you had appointment TV? So if you missed it...
3: Yeah, that's
2: you,
3: it.
2: You couldn't go and binge it.
3: You can't catch up.
2: No. You had to watch it when it was on. Mm. I miss those days. The runner-up for the most popular show in 70 years was this... So the other big soap,
3: Flaming Mongrel.
2: Bloody hell, Mongrels.
3: That was me.
2: Yeah, that was
3: Alf.
2: Yeah, it was. You can do better than that. Summer Bay.
3: Oh,
2: of course.
3: Yeah, we all went through stages of watching Home and Away.
2: I never really got into it.
3: Didn't you have a stage?
2: Nah, oh, okay. Never really got into it. And then the top show, as voted by Australians. Well, what a great show.
4: Look at me.
2: Oh, yeah, Kath and Kim, which...
3: great memories of watching
2: fantastic.
3: That. And they had some brilliant guests. Remember when Warnie was...
2: Yes, that's right.
3: Shane Warne.
2: It wasn't...
3: He pashed...
2: Magda.
3: Yeah, they had a pash. Oh, he was a legend.
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2: Little brain teaser to get you going on a Monday.
3: You are going to stump them today. This is a ripper.
2: Ring up, have a go. We'll put you in the running to be our caller of the month. You might be off to an AFL footy final.
3: Yeah, which St Kilda...
2: definitely not playing.
3: Won't be a part of.
2: The Bombers just missed out as
3: well. Yeah, geez, another close shave.
2: Mm. All right. Australia has more of these than any other country in the world. What are they? I'm not going to give a clue, but it's one of those ones you go, well, there you bloody go. Didn't know that. Isn't it, Monkey?
3: Yeah. Well, yeah.
2: You're like, oh.
3: Oh, I mean, yeah.
2: Australia.
3: It's probably not your first guess, but when you know the answer, like we do, I sort of put a bit of method behind it and was like, yeah, it's...
2: Considering you don't really see them that much.
3: No, you don't see them that often, but they're out there.
2: Australia has...
3: heaps of them.
2: Australia has more of these than any other country in the world. What are they? I saw one back at Christmas, yeah.
3: Saw one at Christmas, righto.
2: Hmm.
3: Okay. I don't think we can really say too much else without, you know, giving too much away. That's a great clue in itself, though. We lead the world in it, but you don't see many. Like, how's that work?
2: Yeah. Australia has more of these than any other country in the world. What are they?
3: A couple of texts before we go to the call, Shawnee.
2: Okay.
3: James has said beaches. Well, that's a good answer. It's not correct, though. Duffel said sheep. Another good one. Not correct. Kingy said potholes.
2: Oh, yeah, good, Kingy.
3: I like what you've done there. Let's go to Jamie. Good morning, Jamie.
4: Morning, boys.
3: What do you reckon?
4: Well, seeing as Shawnee mentioned Christmas, I'm wondering if it's the jacaranda tree.
2: Oh, yeah, I did say I saw one of these at Christmas.
3: I'm confused. What's the
2: link?
4: Well, they only tend to flower during December.
2: That's right, yeah.
3: Okay. Geez, you've really...
4: And they are... they're probably more common in New South Wales and South Australia, but you do see a few in Victoria. Anyway.
2: Love learning. Yeah. That's good.
3: You could be our regular botanist, Jamie. it's not the jacaranda tree, but thanks for sharing. Tony on 1300 00 1242. Hi, Tony.
5: Morning, boys. How are you?
3: Good. What do you reckon?
5: Mate, I reckon it might be venomous creatures.
2: Venomous creatures. Australia has more of these than any other country in the world. Great guess.
3: Yeah, it'd have to be up
2: there.
3: Yeah,
2: it's probably our reputation anyway, even if it's not...
3: It's not the answer, though, Tony, we've got today. Wendy. Hello, Wendy.
6: Hello.
3: What do you think?
6: I think camels.
2: Australia has more camels than any other country in the world. Well done.
3: Yeah.
2: Absolutely.
3: Yeah, which sort of when you first think, oh, really?
2: Yeah.
3: And then, but there's heaps of rogue wild camels.
2: Ah, yeah. I thought...
3: in the outback, Shawnee.
2: I thought Egypt might knock us off or someone like that, but...
3: oh, yeah.
2: Anyway, that's us. We win when it comes to camels.
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5: Oh, lots to unpack, Jared. Can I start with the Saturday night, your call? Bit of X-Files about it for your call on the radio. Let's just go to the climactic moment that you call between Hawthorn and Collingwood. Here it is.
6: For the second time this year, Hawthorn and Collingwood draw with a Dylan Moore kick on the siren. That is paranormal activity.
5: I cracked up. But, mate, how do you explain that first time in AFL history, the draw but the Dylan Moore involvement? Unbelievable.
7: Yeah, some things just can't be explained. And you could see it unfolding from a little way off. It was a tremendous game of ebb and flow. As Collingwood were the dominant team to halftime. Hawthorn was brilliant in the third quarter. So much happened in such a short period of time in the last quarter that allowed for a long period of frenzy. And then at the end, somehow or another, the ball was with Dylan Moore, and he didn't score. He got it right to the line, and Sam Swadling for Collingwood was able to push it back into play. So we've never had that before, so you can follow sport all your life and still be surprised. And I tell you the other thing we've never had before, we've never had a team play for a draw. And that's what happened in the last 90 seconds yesterday for Carlton when it dawned upon them, having courted disaster all day, trying to take the final step, which has been so difficult for them in recent years, that a draw was going to be good enough. So having chased from 7 points down, and not even the coach quite understood the tie-up goal where Wade Dirksen intercepted a ball from his own teammate that was going through and popped through on the line. And then the save the game sign went up. And to Carlton's credit, the players out on the field went, oh, right, so a draw's all we need here. And the Bulldogs players are going, what the hell is going on? Like, we're supposed to be playing this crazy phase at the end to see who might win. And the other team's playing for a draw. It makes sense when it's Australia and Paraguay at the World Cup.
8: Yeah.
7: It makes less sense when it's Carlton and the Bulldogs. But again, you can follow a sport all your life and still be surprised.
5: Oh, yeah. It was heartbreaking because, I mean, as a Saints supporter, I was barracking for the Dogs. But, you know, fair play to Carlton. Now, up in Darwin, I know you love your cricket. What the hell happened?
7: Every list has to have a best and a worst by definition, right? It has to have a top position and a bottom position. So I would say that two things are true here. This is the greatest moment in Bangladesh cricket. I think that would be unchallenged. I could convincingly make the case that this is the worst loss in the history of Test cricket for Australia.
5: Wow.
7: Certainly on home shores. And I think the reason behind it was that this was the pre-season game for Australia. If you bring this back to footy, this is the Premier's entering the next season, long campaign, pre-season game against a minnow nation that you should be able to beat at half rat power. And suddenly you're playing a team who's determined that this is the biggest game in the history of their sport and in their lives. And you could see from day two that Australia was going to lose this game. So now there's the difficult conversation, and I don't know which side of it I necessarily land on, is what's the right reaction? You have to react to a loss like that.
5: Yeah.
7: If you overreact, it might jeopardise the 12 months, which includes South Africa in South Africa, India in India, and England in England. Or this team has actually reached its natural end and is in urgent need of revitalisation for those missions. And that's for the Brains Trust over the next 2 days to sort out. Is in the natural reaction, everyone's going to want to rip the team apart, and that's fine. But those with the decisions to make need to make rational, calm and correct decisions. And I don't know what the correct decision is just yet.
5: No, crazy. I mean, everyone talking about it.
8: It's the oldest. Is it Australia's oldest ever test team? Is that right, Jared?
7: Since the 20s or the 30s.
8: Yeah.
7: But the only thing I would push back on, I liken this to, this is Geelong in 2022 and Collingwood in 2023, the oldest premiership teams.
8: Mm.
7: It's a different age of sport. So I don't think those statistics hold in the way that they're being used against the team. But if they can't perform, then you're going to need to turn it over. That's why I think it's such a difficult and delicate decision time for the selectors.
5: Yeah, okay. We'll see what comes. Hey, just quickly, Logie's last night. Top Australian shows were celebrated over the last 7 years. Kath and Kim winning. Your favourite show, your favourite Aussie TV show in that time,
7: Jared? Oh, blimey, that is a big question.
5: Yeah. Who would have got your vote? you're my ilk. Can I steer you into one?
8: I reckon Jared's a blue heelers,
7: give
8: man.
7: Give me some nominations.
5: No, I'm going to steer you into what came third and I thought could have been nearly in the top two. The guys from Wandon Valley, A Country Practice. Were you a
7: country
5: fan?
7: No, I was probably just a fraction young for A Country Practice.
5: Okay.
7: So Neighbours was sort of big in my years. We were Neighbours rather than Home and Away. Blue Heelers lands pretty heavily. But my kids have watched Kath and Kim in the last couple of years. We put it back on at home. So that tells you that one generation to the next, it has held pretty well.
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2: We've got a special guest on the line.
3: We do indeed. And Sean, as you know, we're both golf tragics, but me in particular have set a bit of a lofty goal this year to get into single digits. Want my handicap to get under 10. So I think what's happened naturally, I've followed more golf things on Instagram, right? So then, you know, when you do that, it sends you other golf things. And I saw this lady on my feed one day and I'm like, okay. And I sort of recognised what she was doing. I said, that's amazing. And this happened back last week. Grace Hallinan joins us. Now, Grace is a very good golfer herself. She might be off one, I think.
2: Oh, wow.
3: Grace, welcome to the Morning Rush.
4: Hi, thank you so much for having me on. No problem.
3: And any tips will be very appreciated towards the end of this chat. But let's talk about your Guinness World Record. What happened? Yes. When did it happen? And why did you do this?
4: Well, I'll start off by saying how I got about it. So I'm an insurance broker by day, and I went to lunch and Ned Brockman was speaking. And as you know, Ned Brockman is the most motivational person probably ever to exist. And he basically said when he ran across Australia, he said he was going to do it and he did it. And like, I've got raging ADHD, and if I say I'm going to do something, I'm not doing it. Like, I just can't stick to doing something. And then he said he has the uncomfortable challenge, and it's basically something you go out and do, and you get out of your comfort zone and you push yourself. And then after that, I was like, you know what? I think I'm going to go and push myself and do something. And then I looked on the Guinness World Records, and I went through them all, and I saw some easy ones, and I was like, you know what? I'm going to try to do the hardest one I can do, which was the most golf holes played in 24 hours.
3: Right. So now the most golf holes played in 24 hours, but yours is a little bit unique because you did it indoors, correct?
4: Yes, indoors, correct. Indoors, yes. Yeah.
2: So sorry, and for those that aren't golfers, you mean like indoor on a golf simulator, you're just playing hole after hole after hole. And how many holes was it? What was the record? How many did you get?
4: So I got 983.
2: Oh, my God.
3: 983. So when you do it on a simulator, I'm assuming they're like a general golf course. So you had like par threes, par fives, so long and short holes. So all different amount of shots. Wow. 983 holes. How were you at the end of it? Buggered?
4: I was, because I had a few breakdowns in there. Well, I actually had a lot of breakdowns, but I was happy when I finished because I was like, thank gosh, that's finished. But I was really emotional. I was just crying, but I was just so happy that I actually did it. But yeah, I was more happy than anything.
2: Were you, you know, did you pull up sore or did you have blisters on your hands or how many golf clubs did you go through?
4: Yeah, my body was actually strange because like throughout the whole time, 24 hours, my body was like, not sore at all. Like, it was, like, amazing. It was more mental. It was, the whole entire thing was mental. But now, my body, I cannot walk. And then I had sports tape on my hand, and now I have an allergic reaction, and my hand is, like, completely swollen. But it's all worth it.
3: Well, you are now in the Guinness World Book of, you know, Guinness Book of Records. That's amazing. Now, just as we finish up, 983 holes, crikey. 18 a week gives me the irrits. Right, I need one word from you. One word.
4: Okay.
3: I'm on this quest. It's not Ned Brockman. It's not Grace Hallinan. It's just Matty Monk trying to get into single digits by January 1. I'm 12. Okay. I'm 12.7. Just give me one word, one thing to follow.
4: I would say, maybe short game.
3: Short game.
2: Okay, so that's two words. But
4: everything,
2: no, give
4: a short game.
3: Yeah, short game. And that's true, right? That's what everyone says, but short game.
4: 100%. If you can't, you could hit one shot in the trees, but you could, you know, if you can putt and chip, you'll save so many more shots.
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0: top of 16. And Friday, cloudy, high chance of showers, top of 15. Heading for a top of 18 tomorrow for Warrnambool, Port Ferry, Mortlake and Terang.
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0: Right now, it's 15 degrees.
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4: And welcome back with Sports Day on a Monday night, round 23 in the rear vision mirror. Gone, but certainly not forgotten. And we'll devote the next hour or so reviewing all the big games at around 23. A pair of draws in the same weekend, if you don't mind, and a big, big news day today. Welcome back and welcome in if you join us for the first time. Just gone 6 o'clock. Sam Edmund with you. Ken Hinckley here as well. And we're doing it all thanks to Kia, movement that inspires, and the good oils for Cobram Estate, Australia's most awarded extra virgin olive oil. I'm in Melbourne. Ken, you're down in Hobart. We haven't addressed this yet.
5: Oh.
4: I'm going to be a nosy and I'm going to ask you, what are you doing down in Hobart today?
5: Sightseeing.
4: You got a house yet?
5: No, but sightseeing. So I was looking at some houses. And
4: I might have found a spot for you, actually.
5: Oh, did you? Where at?
4: Battery Point. Oh, I know.
5: Oh, Battery Point is nice.
4: I know someone who's trying to sell a house in Battery Point, in all seriousness, but I'm not sure.
5: You better text me the address so I can have a drive by while I'm down here.
4: All right. I will do that.
5: I flew in today in the most beautiful, clear blue sky.
4: Oh, yeah, and that's
5: what
4: they
5: do. To see the lovely city of Hobart, surrounded by all the hills and stuff, was a pretty special fly-in today, to be honest. So,
4: yeah, right.
5: It's been a good day down here in the wonderful Hobart City. Very fond of Hobart.
4: You haven't answered my question, though.
5: Oh, what was it? Sorry, I thought that was deflecting very well for a bit. Was that what I was supposed to do?
4: Maybe it pertains to this text. Sam, don't worry about who's presenting the jumpers. Worry about who we're presenting the jumpers to. Ask Kenny that.
5: Yes.
4: So you sorted that out today, did you?
5: Well, we went through a few things.
4: Was it list management related?
5: We had a list management day. Yes,
4: oh-ho!
5: We did. We had a list management day, and we went through the opportunities that are in front of us as a football club, and the startup concessions that we have, or rules. I don't know whether they're concessions; they're just rules that are put in place for us to build our first list. And there's some really, really, really exciting things that are coming our way, and some really exciting younger players, some really exciting, hopefully mature age players as well. So lots to look forward to in today's meeting, which only went for a couple of hours. And
4: only
5: could have went for about four, I reckon, with lots of discussions to be had. So it's the exciting part of the journey when we start to think about what the squad may and may not look like. Mainly you're looking at the moment, we're looking at the youthful part of that squad.
4: Yeah.
5: You know, the 17-year-olds and stuff that are potentially available to us this year and next year. So when you watch some young players play, Sammy, it's pretty exciting. I've got to say, you do have to forecast forward a bit, but when you see what they're capable of doing, and hopefully that they agree and they all agree and want to be part of the Tasmanian Devils come be and play their part in history of setting this club up and starting it up and making sure that they become successful as quick as possible.
4: People are going to get very cheeky off the text here, I just hope you got enough footballs for Matt Rowe to sniff down there when he does sign on, given his contract expires into 2027. So just make sure you got them lined up for Matty Rowe to come down the Brownlow medalist. And look at all these texts going through. Bo McCreary, look good on the weekend, Kenny. So, yeah, we've just tiptoed in areas here that we might not stay too longer in. You can text in any time. 1-0-4-3-3-9-8-11-16.
5: D'Angelo's Restaurant.
4: Yeah, that's good. Pasta.
5: Battery Point.
4: Pasta.
5: Is it?
4: Place. Yeah, very good. Ooh, very nice pasta.
5: Might have dinner there soon.
4: Oh, that's very, very good feed there. And
5: Scotty Roth, he's got his own selection. Scotty, the Jack Jumpers coach. He's got his own selection.
4: What do you mean he's got his own selection?
5: At D'Angelo's.
4: Hang on. It's only a matter of time then before we get Kenny's carbonara.
5: Kenny's carbonara. That's what it'll be. Nothing short.
4: Plenty of bacon.
5: Plenty of bacon. Oh, I'm starting to get hungry. How much longer have we got to go?
4: Stop talking about it.
5: Now, have you stopped swanning around with...

0: Tasmanian questions now?
1: I have. I have. Yeah. You can share your view on the View Jobs open line, though. So we can open the phone lines up tonight. Plenty of lines available. 1-300-736-736. Give us a tingle if you're on your way home from work tonight. And tingle is a word that doesn't get used often enough. That's where you can share your
0: word,
1: view.
0: Tingle. Yep.
1: We love it. Again. Hey, let's go back and revisit some of these big games. And they didn't get much bigger than the second draw between Hawthorn and Collingwood. The fact that it would end up in the hands of Dylan Moore is quite ridiculous. Speaking of odds earlier, the odds on that, Dean texted in, but why didn't Dylan Moore hit the kick to the left side? He should have aimed to the left to just make sure that he got the score needed.
0: Well, I think if you aim in the middle, you've got bigger area to miss.
1: You can go across the face, though. You know what I mean, can't you? You can go across the face.
0: You've got a bigger area to hit if you've got the middle.
1: Can I just say,
0: if you aim left and you miss left, you might only have 6 or 7 metres.
1: You'll get it behind, though. Can I just say, now that we're not on Fox Footy, how did they miss it? We couldn't see it. They didn't cut to the angle. We couldn't see what had happened. We didn't know what happened. Did we?
0: No, we didn't quite see it, did we? We didn't actually quite see it, but no, we didn't.
1: Oh,
0: that
1: boy.
0: Sometimes happens. That does sometimes happen.
1: That's tough. You got it in your van there.
0: I remember a game up in Sydney when Alir Alir touched one on the line too. I think it was Ollie Florent who might have been celebrating the goal.
1: Yeah.
0: And he was a bit the same. He didn't quite see that Alir touched it about a metre inside the goal line.
1: I know. It was wild, wasn't it? I know, everyone's looking around. What's happened? Is it a score or not? The commentary team didn't know. Anyway, it was your man, Sammy Swadling, who punched the ball back in.
0: Sammy Swadling, one of the favourites.
1: Meek and Child, they were preoccupied with Darcy Cameron, and the little man leapt up and got the ball back in the play that ensured a draw. So Collingwood did so much right in this game, Kenny. I mentioned the tackle count earlier. They dominate the inside 50, 60 to 47, and they hold Hawthorn to a draw again. How do we feel? Let's start with the Hawks, because they've got, it's fair to say, loftier ambitions and expectations. Are we a little concerned about Hawthorn?
0: A little, but they're not got any loftier ambitions than Collingwood. I mean, I know the latter would suggest that there's a separation, but Collingwood, you know, would be thinking they can cause as much damage as any side in the comp if they get it right. The Hawks, I seen them the week before against Brisbane. That was clear that they weren't up for the physical game as much as Brisbane were on that night, but I didn't get to see much because I was calling the other game at the very same time and was tuning in through Fox to see what the scores were doing, and was watching and going through it and thinking, oh, gee, this is another fascinating game. And then for Dylan Moore, we got told down the line, Dylan Moore's having a shot after the siren. I'm going, that's what happened last time.
1: You're living in the past.
0: I thought, hang on, deja vu, this has got me again, and away we go. But, it was a great game of footy, and Collingwood, I think expected score, I heard Simo say today on Waitley, I think expected score had Collingwood just winning by 4 or 8 points, I think. So, and in the other game, I think it had Bulldogs winning by the 4 or 8 points, whatever, one was the other. So that's the way it goes, though. And Collingwood and Hawthorn, imagine the odds, Sam, if you were to be taking there's a couple of things. Backing the two draws against two teams in the one season would be ridiculous. And then having two draws on the one round.
1: Yep, quite extraordinary.
0: The AFL are lucky they've made some adjustments, because with wild card round and the finals and everything else, they took out the draw for the finals.
1: Yep, both teams had their opportunities and their momentum at positions of power. Like Collingwood led by 22 points late in the first half. Hawthorn led by as much as 21 points early in the last quarter. And Sam Mitchell spoke in the aftermath on the scoring opportunities that the Hawks let slip.
2: We made some errors. I guess in both phases, you know, we found some unusual ways to not score goals. I'm not sure if you pick it up on TV necessarily, but we had three spares in front of the ball a couple of times, and we found a way to not kick a goal. So, it felt like we structured the game okay. We just weren't able to finish our work. And credit to Collingwood. They made the most of their chances in that period late in the game. And and took their scoring opportunities. So, I mean, it was a game of ebbs and flows, and the season's in our hands, and it's all we could ask for going into the last round.
1: Now they're clinging on to fourth for now on percentage from Melbourne, and Geelong a win further back. Off the text, Lightning striking twice on Saturday night was crazy. As a Pies supporter, the draw earlier in the year felt more like a loss, whereas the draw on Friday night felt more like a win. Either way, it's unbelievable that it happened again. So, Kenny, the art of coaching. What did you think of Craig McRae so enthusiastically celebrating the draw? What do we think of this?
0: Well, I think that's Fly's nature. Fly's nature is to make sure his players, and I've heard him say, we don't act like losers. We want to be winners all the time, and we can celebrate different ways. And, you know, he's seen the benefits and the upside of them playing the way they did and getting a draw, because the game did look like a couple of times getting away from probably Collingwood more than the Hawks throughout the night. So I can understand why Craig was, you know, his review of his game, you know, in the press conferences around, we just keep going. He's pumping his side up. He's telling his players, hey, boys, we've got close games coming up, and they're going to have to try and knock us out because we're just not going to fade away. And I think that's what he's saying to his team, and he's showing that emotion to his team to say, hey, listen, you're doing really well at the moment. And with the youth we had out there that he touched on, why wouldn't I celebrate the coming of these new players, young players with all the experience out of sight? He's pretty excited about what they can do in, it'll be starting in August, won't it? It'll be a bit like the All-Australian team. It'll be announced before it's done.
1: And John in Mernda's.
0: So you don't play footy in September. Like, we all played for September, but not now.
1: Yeah, no. John in Mernda's called me out on Dylan Moore needing to aim to the left to ensure that he made the distance for any score. He says, I would have thought that trying to kick a behind would be as hard as trying to kick a goal. More chance of out on the full as well. So
0: yeah,
1: Johnny just calling me out there on Dylan Moore. But anyway, went across the face, but Fraction didn't quite get the trip, and the scores stay locked. All right, that's Hawthorn and Collingwood. I'll tell you what, it is going to go down to the final round for top four, for positions three and four. And
0: have you done your predictor?
1: I haven't done my predictor. You're a predictor man, aren't you?
0: Well, no, I've given up because only because my last eight have been wrong.
1: I don't know. I find it hard to get one round correct, let alone...
0: I got nine on the weekend.
1: You tipped nine.
0: You got nine, two draws.
1: You didn't get nine.
0: You get nine because of the two draws.
1: No, you've got to tip the draw to get the draw.
0: No, you get the point.
1: You get them now,
0: yeah. Yeah, most tipping comps give you the points. Yeah, it's crap.
1: It is crap.
0: Well, I agree that it's sometimes contrived and it shouldn't probably play out that way. But my, you know, nine's a good score.
1: All right. Well, Brisbane play Collingwood.
0: How many did you get
1: in the final? I'm not tipping. Mark's going. No. Brisbane play Collingwood on Friday night at the MCG. It's a lot on the line in that one.
0: And I'm getting it out. I'm going to get the predictor out as we talk.
1: Right, you do that. I'll keep going. Hawthorn play West Coast Sunday night. So
0: hang on.
1: In the West.
0: One more interruption, sorry. D'Angelo's is very good. From the word of Chris Fagan.
1: Fags is on board with it?
0: Fags is listening to us. He's out for a stroll.
1: Well, I trust him.
0: He's saying, Kenny, D'Angelo's is very, very good. You better get down there for a food.
1: I've been there, but it was a long time ago now. But
0: yeah, that's because you don't like to come down and be a part of people. You just want to go and run with the rooms.
1: No. So this is where I belong on Fags' side of the river. I'm over on the other side, so we don't get over to the big smoke of Hobart all that often. But I'm more of a Belle Reeve sort of key operator. But I'm going to pull up the menus for D'Angelo's, and we're going to see if we can find a little niche for Kenny's carbonara here as the night unfolds. All right.
0: I'm sure you'll find one. Right. Have you gone through that ladder predictor yet?
1: No, you're doing it. Oh, you were doing it. That's what I'm talking rubbish for.
0: Yeah, well, I've done it.
1: Okay. Who makes it?
0: Oh, dear. What I've done is unusual compared to the AFL All-Australian selectors. I've done it over 23 rounds. So...
1: Jeez, you're flogging a dead horse.
0: Well, I've just given him another
1: really,
0: clip.
1: How many clips have you belted him? You haven't clipped him.
0: Well, it's just a couple of clips. There's a couple. I mean, I'm still not coaching, so I'm okay. I can get away with a couple of little clips.
1: All right.
0: Surprise, Freeman will finish on top.
1: Yeah, I would have thought.
0: Sydney will finish second. Surprise.
1: Yep.
0: The team that will finish third with a percentage of 119.7.
1: This is Brisbane.
0: Brisbane Lions.
1: So they beat Collingwood, final round.
0: Yep.
1: Okay.
0: Yep.
1: Hawthorn beat West Coast.
0: The team that finished fourth will be Hawthorn.
1: Yep.
0: On 117.6.
1: Mm-hmm.
0: The team that will finish 5th.
1: You're going Geelong, aren't you?
0: Melbourne.
1: Oh. Okay. So
0: Melbourne.
1: Right.
0: Who are Melbourne playing? If you looked at that.
1: Melbourne are playing the Dogs.
0: Yeah, Melbourne. So I've got
1: the predictor.
0: Yeah, well, I've now got the ladder. I can't look at the games and the ladder.
1: Oh, sorry.
0: Give us a spell.
1: Okay, so Melbourne 5th, Geelong 6th.
0: Geelong find their way into the top 6. Yep. With interesting enough, the third highest percentage of 120.4, but only 15 wins.
1: Mm-hmm.
0: The Crows will make it into 7th.
1: Oh, that's a problem.
0: And the team that will finish 10th.
1: Is
0: the most interesting part.
1: Well, that has to.
0: Yeah. Woof, woof.
1: The Dogs are 10th.
0: The Dogs. So I've got the Hang fantastic
1: on.
0: Game.
1: Hang on. So you've got to make that happen. You've got Carlton beating Fremantle in the last round.
0: Yes, of course I have.
1: Oh, of course
0: you have. Runaway train. You'll be in the rooms.
1: Praise Fraze makes it an 11th win against the runaway ladder leader.
0: Well, he's just been appointed as coach. Imagine what they're going to be like. And you're going to get Collingwood and Carlton in a wild card elimination.
1: Hey, do you think Fremantle would look to manage any players knowing
0: that's what I was... Now you're starting to read the between the lines a bit more here now. That's pretty smart by you to pick up on what I'm thinking.
1: All right, faint praise will get you everywhere.
0: Yeah, you're pretty smart. So there you go. I've managed to find a way to get it done. Collingwood and Carlton at the G, the biggest finals match possibly ever in August.
1: So, yeah, it would be, but I still, so just indulge me.
0: Yes,
1: you think indulge. You think Fremantle would look to manage a couple of players though they're going to have the pre-finals bye?
0: No, I don't really, but I had to find a way to get Collingwood and Carlton to play each other.
1: Yeah, it's just. This is why.
0: Don't ask me the facts.
1: No, but this is why Carlton playing for that draw was a little disappointing. I thought you just want to secure your spot. I get that. If they'd pushed for the win.
0: Are they running scared of playing Collingwood? Is that what you're saying?
1: No, I think they'd be running scared of playing Adelaide, and they should have pushed for the win to play Collingwood at the MCG rather than go to the Adelaide Oval to try to win a game that they've never been able to win before. And Adelaide at the Adelaide Oval is a big ask. Mind you, Collingwood have got them in their pocket too in recent times as well. So either way, they're snookered, aren't they? Anyway, who would have thought they'd have this dilemma on their hands? Carlton, quite incredible at the moment.
0: Yes, it is quite incredible. Well, that's. I hope that plays it. I really, really want it to be Carlton and Collingwood.
1: So I've just got D'Angelo's menu here in front of me as I digress again for a moment. You said Scotty Roth had something named after him down there.
0: Well, I was only reading the text. Okay. I mean, our texts are usually very, very accurate.
1: They are normally very, very good. Well, the carbonara is unclaimed at the moment, so I'm going with that. Pan-fried bacon with cream and egg.
0: Oh, Kenny's carbonara.
1: Kenny's carbonara would be special, I reckon.
0: With a splash of devil.
1: Yeah, that's right. Just having a look here. I'll do some work on this during the break, though. We'll try to find something else. I reckon you're a bruschetta man as well, so we'll get something happening there.
0: Bruschetta.
1: What of the Western Bulldogs and Carlton? Let's have a listen to Luke Beveridge, who was encouraged by his side's performance with some key players out.
3: I thought there was an energy today and just a perseverance in the game, our second quarter, to come back, you know, come to life and be in front at halftime. I think we were. That's really encouraging for us as a club, definitely our supporters, see all those young fellas really contribute, and so I think they all had their say. Carlton have been a really good team, so to draw with them is I think it's encouraging. I just said to the boys, I'm really proud of how they went about it today. We haven't been that far off last 2 weeks. We were close to the top side in Perth for most of the game, and then against the Kangaroos, they jumped us early, and we saw them frank that form against Geelong. So, I think this afternoon's encouraging more than anything.
1: Kenny's calzone sounds like a real dish of choice. So the nomination's coming through already for a reworking of D'Angelo's menu down at Battery Point in Hobart. So it's 12-10-82 to 12-10-82, Kenny. How did you see this one? The Dogs, no English, no Bont, but Ed Richards turned in one of the greatest individual performances of the season.
0: Yeah, I did see it as a, you know, if I had to pick the winner, even though the scoreboard said they would draw, I would have picked the Bulldogs by the way some of their players stood up when they needed to stand up. And, you know, with the outs that they had, I mean, there's some really good players missing from their team. I thought Ed Richards was unbelievable and crazy good. And, you know, I think Bevo's right. I like their spirit. I like the way they, the energy that they play with. You know, and they were trying to win the game. As you said, your Blue Boys were happy to take the draw and get home that way. And fair enough because of where they've come from. But, Bulldogs, I think Bulldogs get the points on challenges that they faced going into the game. And, that doesn't get you the 4 points, but I think they get the, you know, if it was a split decision, I would have split it just in favour of the Dogs.
1: Interesting contrast in style. So the Dogs have 10 more inside 50s, but 110 fewer possessions. And the marks in the end were 146 to 76 Carlton's way. So Blues, a lot of time in possession. We've spoken about this on the show before, Kenny. I think they're AFL number one time with ball in hand. But just didn't quite get the same cut through as they have done in recent times up against that Dogs defence that acquitted itself quite well, I thought.
0: Yeah, it does. And they do concede. They do concede a lot of marks to Dogs because they do get back quickly. So there's no doubt that that's what they... And, you know, Josh, the newly appointed by your say, is Josh Fraser being appointed as Carlton coach.
1: Yep, he is. He will be.
0: He looked at the game and he looked at the opposition and said, we're going to be able to control possession as much as we want. And they did that pretty well. Both sides got it pretty right, almost as good as each other in some ways because they end up level.
1: A lot of people coming at me for real carbonara not having cream. I mean, I'm simply reading out the menu as it lays laid out in front of me. It's not my recipe. It's theirs. Paired fried bacon with cream and egg. I'm sorry, carbonara does not have cream. When it's renamed Kenny's Carbonara, he can do what he wants with it.
0: I had carbonara once in Milan. Like, I've gone over there to Italy, and I'm thinking I'm going to have the best carbonara of all time.
1: That was crap.
0: That was crap.
1: See, the problem is in big tourist cities like that is knowing the tourist traps, isn't it?
0: Yep, and I found it.
1: Yeah, that's the thing.
0: I found it. I found it. It's not that good.
1: You've got to try to find where the locals go, don't you?
0: Yep, and apparently that carbonara I had over there was the way it's supposed to be, and that was without cream, I reckon. So
1: maybe it was the real deal. Okay.
0: And probably cost you 30. Carbonara gets me with the cream. 30, don't worry about that.
1: €30 will probably cost you as well. A lot of text coming through as well. 0433 98 11 16. Keep them coming through. We'll read them out as we go. So the Dogs, lots of players out. The Blues find a way to draw that one, and both teams will march on and both teams will play in the wild card. We will continue, will we, with a couple more here or not? Will we get to a break? No, we'll continue. Kia Movement and Inspires powering the show today. Cobram Estate is Australia's most awarded extra virgin olive oil. How's your supply going?
0: Good. I've had my shot this morning before I took off. Cobram Estate oil in and feeling great.
1: Magnificent. Cool. Magnificent. Dirk's text in. Sammy Edmund, compare the pair. Christian Petrarca, last three games, disposals 39, goal assist 0, goal 0. Bailey Laurie, disposals 40, goal assist 2, goals 5. One cost 3 first round picks, while Laurie should get a contract next year. So Dirk just celebrating the influence of Bailey Laurie in recent times. Mm. And the Van Rooyen tribunal case, which will be up this time tomorrow night, which we'll be talking about, Kenny. A lot of people saying here that he's lucky to only be offered 3. An interstate club says Glenn would have gotten 5. So there's that. Make of that what you will. And it seems like there's a... And then there's some that are unhappy, Kenny. So just on Aaliyah, yes, he was concussed, but two things. 9 out of 10 players get up, says this texter. Aaliyah has a high propensity for concussion. Aaliyah cuts into a leading lane. 9 out of 10 players don't do that.
0: As an intercepting defender, he goes into a leading lane.
1: So Jacob Van Rooyen avoids a bigger impact, knee to ribs, etc. Why don't we talk about that at all? I'd be surprised if this is actually mentioned on air. Well, there you go. It shouldn't have been mentioned on air, but it has been. So I think he'd be doing well to get off there. That's I understand why they're going up, as we said earlier. 0433 98 11 16. Pride of Fags, Craig McRae is the last premiership gaffer and still underrated. Greg in Caulfield South. There you go. Just eggs, parmesan, etc. on the carbonara. No cream. That's coming through loud and clear. All right. We've got you loud and clear on that front. We're going to talk about the Q Clash in just a moment. Damien Hardwick did discuss Christian Petrarca in the aftermath of that game, Kenny, as well. So lots to come. We'll review the remainder of the round 23 games. Plenty of time for your calls and texts. Tyre Power Sports Update as well. And if you missed our quicksand, that's all up and podcasted at sen.com.au. We're going to be back on Sports Day in just a moment. Sam Edmund with you in Melbourne Town. Kenny's down in Hobart taking in the sights and working out where those devil's crosshairs are landing on players across the competition. Kia, movement that inspires, powering the show tonight. 1-300-736-736. 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
18: G'day, Sam and Ken. Why can't I find the coaches' votes for round 23? Have they not been released yet? Well, 191, they have been released, but not to the public. They go, what would you call it, Kenny, in camera.
19: The vault.
18: Yep, to, I guess, maintain some level of suspense and intrigue. But the
19: to see whether Nick wins by, what'd you say, Nick wins by 30 or 40?
18: Yep, that's the only intrigue we've got around the Coaches Association.
19: We did the votes for this week and he got 10 again, didn't he?
18: He would have done. He would have done in that game.
19: We had 31 and a goal or something, or somewhere around there. So
18: would he have got the perfect 10? Maybe. Ed Allen might have been up there too. Yeah, might have taken some off him. Yeah, don't know, but it's certainly beyond doubt now anyway, isn't it? He had 36 and a goal. Ed Allen had 28.
19: 36 and a goal.
18: 36 and a goal, he had 18 and 18.
19: And you're not giving him 10.
18: Well, yeah, 8 inside 50s.
19: Beau McCreary was the highest fantasy-rated points on the ground.
18: Yeah.
19: He had 22 and one goal, too.
18: Taking a like.
19: 12 tackles.
18: Taking a liking to him, haven't you, Beau?
19: You have.
18: Apparently, Dimmer lost the instructions for the Christian Petrarca toy, or as he cooked him the wrong way. Hashtag toys and snags. So let's have a chat about the Q clash, because the Brisbane Lions did it again. And a suggestion here that they're doing their thing. They're just peaking perfectly at the right time, the Brisbane Lions. So we've now won, I think it's 9 of their last 10, Ken. And the 10 was that 76-point anomaly, the thrashing at the hands of the Blues down at Marvel Stadium. The talking point that we've discussed earlier is just the drop-off in form for their boom recruit, Christian Petrarca, and Damien Hardwick discussed that drop-off in form post-match.
0: He's had a bit of a downturn in form sort of thing. He's, you know, I've got to find how I can best use him, I think, and that's up to me to figure it out. We've had some really good conversations, and he will do whatever I want for the benefit of the team. That's a great thing about Christian. I think I've got to get better at utilising him to his absolute strengths. I haven't found that right lever yet. We had it at the start of the year. It's probably drifted off a little bit, so we'll work to that. One thing I will say is our communication with each other is very, very good, so we'll work through that and we'll get it better.
18: If you're coaching against Christian Petrarca, Kenny, where do you not want to see him deployed?
19: Well, the interesting part about that, when he's been at his most dynamic best, I suppose it's been through the midfield going forward scoring. But what I used to dislike was when he went to play almost as the permanent forward, because he was such a hard matchup for a mid-sized defender. He'd power, a bit like Heaney. When they go into the forward line, they can be a really difficult matchup. His best footy, I have no doubt, has come from midfield to the forward line and scoring, whereas he's probably his quieter footy sometimes comes from just being purely a forward.
18: Yeah, okay. And he's
19: Dimmer's got a stacked midfield too.
18: Yeah.
19: Like, he's got Anderson, Rao, Tuke Miller, and Petrarca, and then there's blokes like the newly signed Bailey Humphrey, who's been playing and getting his time in there as well. So, and Damien's right. He's still trying to figure out where the best balance is for the team. I've liked the way Damien's gone about things in the last couple of weeks. I think he's taken complete ownership of what's going on a bit for the Suns. And even that comment was around, I've got to find the best use of Christian. I've got to do something for him as his coach to help him get into some really good form. And that's not going to be clearly this year. It's about the pre-season now and the preparation as to, where do I put all these pieces that I've got that maximises their talent to bring it out and put us on the scoreboard the way we need to be?
18: Messy game, wasn't it? Like, that stayed in the obvious when you see the Suns have finished with 6-17 in the end. And the Lions weren't overly efficient going forward either, certainly not by their standards. But their pressure was insane, Kenny. Like, they had 21 tackles inside forward 50, 69 tackles for the game. So both of those numbers well and truly above their season averages. So that everything points to them again. Hitting form at the right time. The motivation is there. The energy is there. The want is there. The hunger is there. All those cliches. They're gonna take some serious beating again, aren't they, if you get your crystal ball out?
19: Yeah, no, well, I've got my crystal ball out, and they are going to take some serious beating, because it now looks like the potential is they could be playing Sydney in the first final. Jeez. And if that happens, who are you tipping? Like, right now, if I ask you, who are you going to tip, even though it's in Sydney, are you going to tip Sydney or Brisbane in the first final with a few things going on?
18: Probably tip the Lions.
19: Yeah, that's what I sort of lean that way slightly. Even
18: Sydney,
19: Well, then
18: sure.
19: They get a home prelim final if they win that.
18: Yeah.
19: The Lions.
18: We're not sure what sort of Sydney we're going to get. I mean, not to run too far ahead of things, but this text just dropped that reminded me, 866 has come for me. Edmund, call yourself a journo. I've been listening for an hour and not one mention of the Swans drama. It should be saturation coverage. Why are you sweeping it under the carpet? Well, 866 we did sweep it under the carpet so obviously that we spent the first 15 minutes of the show talking about it. You obviously weren't listening at that time, but we opened the entire program talking about it at length. So it hasn't been swept under any carpet. And it'll be discussed and has been discussed at length right throughout the day here on SEN. So to the best of my knowledge, Kenny, nothing's changed in the time that we devoted to it to the time we're talking right here, right now. But
19: And nothing will tonight. I mean, you don't expect it. This is going to be a proper and thorough legal investigation. So this is going to take some time to clarify what exactly did or didn't go on. So we have to just sit back and we actually have to wait. No good speculating on all this stuff anyhow.
18: No, Dave's done that. You're welcome to do that. We'll read your texts out as they come in. If even part of what's flying around about Sydney is true, says Dave, I don't see how the players involved can play the rest of the season. I know it's hard until the truth comes out, but this story has the potential to set the club back years. That's from Dave, who's gone hard off the text. Certainly some pretty worried officials up in Sydney at the moment. No such worries for Will Ashcroft, by the way. Wins the old man's award again.
19: Again.
18: 31 disposals and a goal. Here's him going up to get the old get the medal off Dad again.
19: He just rattles when he walks, Will. just rattles. He's got all those medals. He's got two premiership medals. He's got two Norm Smith medals. He's got two...
18: clinking everywhere.
19: Yeah. Pineapple Cup medals.
18: Cup.
19: I thought we were going to get that for the grand final maybe at the start of the year, but only part of the pineapples turned up.
18: And I tell you what, only the diehards will be watching that final game on Thursday night football. Thursday night footy. St Kilda.
19: Who's playing?
18: St Kilda and Gold Coast at Marvel.
19: Oh, dear.
18: Ugly spectacle on a.
19: That's why I know it's 5-day break and everyone will be carrying, but I think that's why having the ability of a floating fixture in the last round, like the week of the last round, try and get all the games done by Sunday lunchtime and then organise the last round to have this great big finish if that's what we need.
18: Yeah, well, it's hard with wildcard because they don't have that pre-finals bye now, so there's only
19: that's
18: a certain.
19: Right. They can play the following Saturday.
18: There's only a certain amount of games they can schedule. And normally you would have on the Sunday of round 24, you know, the big crescendo.
19: There's only a certain amount of games they can schedule.
18: Yeah,
19: to
18: ensure that the clubs get the necessary breaks. They've got to prioritise the wildcard teams.
19: All they had to do is make sure the wildcard teams who are going to finish in the wildcard positions played on Friday or Saturday.
18: Okay, well, so we've got Collingwood and Brisbane. They're already playing on Friday. That's the blockbuster slot. That is the best slot of a weekend. Who are you playing on Thursday then? It can't be Carlton and Fremantle. It can't be...
19: Well, it can't be because of what they've played, the draw they've played, as in last weekend, with the way the draw played. But if they had Carlton play earlier, they could have.
18: Yeah, I think it's going to...
19: Don't you think, and I know you defend the broadcast.
18: No, I'm just, it's hard on
19: AFL.
18: Radio.
19: You don't like to go against them. I get it. I understand it, Sam. I'm okay with that.
18: Okay.
19: But the floating fixture in the last round gives you a chance to at least, and you've just got to, this is a little bit of forward planning. Tell it, you know, all the things. If two teams have to play for a 5-day break the round before, that's okay if we have to get the big finish that we want before the finals.
18: Now, I know you've doubted me on my
19: I do.
18: Josh Fraser stuff, but the Blues have...
19: I haven't doubted you, not one bit.
18: The Blues have put up on Facebook and Instagram over the last hour or so a post titled, Not Just a Phrase Tomorrow with the eyeball emoji. So not much left to the imagination there. It will be formally revealed that Josh Fraser is the coach of the Blues tomorrow. We'll wait to see when they decide that's going to happen.
19: Surely you'll be there.
18: I know what you're getting at, so we'll just...
19: You'll take the boys down or something, won't you, and just be a part of it?
18: Boys will be at school, with any luck.
19: You'll take them out of school for this, there's no doubt.
18: 0433 98
19: What school? We won't say what school the boys go to, but we will just be saying for the teachers of the Edmund boys, they will not be there tomorrow. They've got the day off school.
18: Given these teacher strikes are coming so thick and fast, it wouldn't surprise me if one did hit tomorrow and I could take him down there all guilt-free. Jared's not here, so I'm channeling my inner G Healy. So that's the Q clash. North Melbourne and Geelong.
19: What about that game?
18: Wild old game, this one. Let's hear from the two coaches first. We spoke about it earlier. North Melbourne roaring out of the blocks with a dominant first quarter. Geelong hit back with a 9-goal second quarter. They get the job done in a high-scoring frenzy in the end. The Cats, albeit they were made to work hard for it. This is their coach, Chris Scott.
1: For a while, we've been in a position, like even midway through the season, where we thought we were going pretty well, but we just lost some close games. Adelaide by a kick in Adelaide, you know, close game over in Perth against Fremantle. But even back then, it sort of felt like, well, we're playing well enough to have our destiny in our own hands. Now, we'd like to finish on top of the ladder, but I've said this for a while now. I think more important than where you finish is that you're going, you know, with a bit of momentum and feeling good about your game, players fit and available and in good form. Can't really control what the other teams do, but it's nice to know that if we do our bit and we win the next game, we'll be in really good shape.
18: So 15 points the margin in the end. So season over for the fast-starting Roos. It was 19-11-125 to 17-8-110. I didn't catch Alistair Clarkson in the aftermath, so let's have a listen to his assessment of the way the game unfolded.
20: The manner in which we played in the first quarter, strangely enough, is we're probably unsustainable for four quarters of footy. You know, our contest and clearance work was of real high quality, and whilst you want to maintain that standard for the whole game, it's just inevitable against a really good side that at some point in time they're going to arrest that significant advantage we had in that space. And
18: so that was Alistair Clarkson. At one stage, Kenny, that they had 18 of the first 22 clearances, North Melbourne. It was 18-4 clearance.
19: Yeah, I did say it.
18: Paul Curtis was completely and utterly running amok. They had a 38-point lead at the first change. They kicked 7 goals in the first quarter. They were all over Geelong. But as Alistair Clarkson touched on there, perhaps it was never going to last. But, geez, it was wiped out quickly, though. In the space of one quarter, they clawed it back.
19: Oh, yeah. I mean, Geelong are an amazing team. The way they, when they get on the chase, right, real hard, and they're trying to run you down, they can score at a ridiculous rate, and they do it quite often, not just every now and then. If they get behind, I used to, when you're coaching against Geelong, you didn't want to be too far in front because they'd put their foot down and come hard after you. So, look, it was a fascinating first quarter. The Kangaroos, I've been pretty strong that I think the Kangaroos have had a pretty good season with their improvement. You know, was it 5 wins to 9 or 10? I'm not quite sure exactly now, but it's either one or the other, and they've
18: won nine games.
19: Won 9 and won 5 last year. Yep. Who have they got in the last round?
18: They've got a tough game last up. I'm just scrolling to it now. They've got Sydney in Sydney.
19: Oh, yeah, well, that's interesting. But whatever happens, they've improved, almost doubled their win. So you'd say that's a significant step forward. If they do something similar next year and win another 4 or 5 games, they're going to be 14, 15 wins. That could have them in the top 6. And I feel like that's the way their progression's going. I think they're heading in the right direction. And, next year's a big year for the Kangas. But Geelong, I mean, what can you say? I mean, Geelong they just do Geelong. They don't do anything else. They do Geelong. And Chris goes down there at quarter time and, sorts a few things out, has a good chat to the boys about, hey, we're okay. Don't panic too much. We're just going to start doing A, B, and C a bit better and away we'll go. And that's what they did.
18: Good to see Nick Larkey after a season where he's just had the yips basically all year. He comes out and kicks 5 goals straight. And I know a bit's been said about Tanner Bruin, but effectively a new recruit straight from the draft table and just producing consistently for Geelong. He had 28 possessions, 20 of those kicks. So he had a great game as well. And Ollie Dempsey just keeps on keeping on the way. He plays that wing role. It's just amazing to watch the work rate, isn't it? Naked eye. It's incredible, his work rate. End-to-end, goal square to goal square.
19: Imagine if the All-Australian side wasn't done before the end of round 24.
18: Well, you don't know. We don't know.
19: He might have got in the squad.
18: Kia.
1: That's nonsense as well.
18: That's about 8 clips. Kia, movement that inspires. Sports Day for Kia. Powering Sports Day tonight.
19: Yeah, it's crap.
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7: Welcome back with Sports Day. Sam Edmund and Ken Hinckley with you. Kenny departing at 7 o'clock. Kenny, we've got a new segment tonight. It's called The Dig. 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I'm going to have a dig at clubs who say players, and you know who you are.
14: Oh, I know where this is going.
7: In the words of a certain former coach, all of you. Clubs who are saying that players have been managed only to then run out and play in the VFL in
14: season. Name names.
7: That they are managed.
14: Name names.
7: I'm talking about Geelong. And I think they've done it twice now with Jack Martin alone. He's managed at the weekend, but plays in the VFL. So let's
14: were they days apart? Like VFL might have been 2 days later. He might have been up for that.
7: Let's just say he's been omitted, I reckon, for the purposes of the exercise. Am I wrong or am I right?
14: Well, no, I'm an inexperienced media performer. I'm only going to talk to you about that type of experience, and you seem to be pretty confident on it.
7: No, just an observation. The AFL team played on the Saturday. I'll find out exactly when the VFL team would have played, but it would have been on that day or on the Sunday. The five Sydney players that I referenced earlier, who are the subject of a police and investigation and the cause of an incident in the early hours of this morning at a Melbourne hotel, Channel 7 have just gone and named those five individuals.
14: Can you do that?
7: That's bold. I'm not prepared to do it other than to say they are the exact same names I had written down. So there's no surprise in the five, but
14: please help me here because I honestly don't.
7: Well, no one's been charged. So
14: are you allowed to name names?
7: Yeah, if you're certain of the facts. You can debate the ethics of that without the full circumstances being known, but maybe Channel 7 know the full context. But they've chosen to name those five players. Sherlock, wheelbarrows and carts, by the way, tough, reliable and available at Bunnings Warehouse for all your projects. So that's just taking place.
14: You certainly know how to dig when you dig, don't you?
7: So that's my dig. The VFL, says Dom, was Sunday, so one day later.
14: Yeah, much, much more time.
7: Suddenly, in that 24 hours, he was clear to the general, and he was able to run around and play a game in the Magoos. Seriously.
14: When you think of it,
7: why are we so precious about it?
14: So he was named as managed, I assume, is what you're saying.
7: In brackets, managed, and then he played in the VFL.
14: Well, he definitely managed because...
7: Managed
14: playing,
7: out.
14: No, well, playing VFL is a much lower level than playing AFL. So maybe it's like a...
7: You can still get tackled.
14: More of a training run.
7: There's a non-contact down there.
14: Oh, I don't know, Sam. I'm just trying to find a way.
7: What are you trying to do, Kenny?
14: Well, I'm trying to
7: defend your old club. Let's come with me on this. Just why are we so precious? Just say he's been omitted.
14: If he was out of the AFL team and he played in the VFL team, he was dropped.
7: Thank you. Thank you.
15: The old timers who just can't bear this stuff.
14: Go, Chris. Come on. We're better than that. You and I, we get on well.
7: Coxie's just had his finger poised over the button there.
14: The old timers.
7: Hey, word has found its way to me as well that you're about to make your way out of the studio there at Hobart. And you can confirm or deny this, but word has reached me here at SEN that you've got a driver waiting for you at the front.
14: Sorry?
7: Is it a Rolls-Royce Phantom?
14: Now, listen, what you should be better at, Minnie... 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
14: 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No, I have not got a driver.
7: Have you got a fleet?
14: I've got drivers.
7: Tinted windows. Magnificent, Kenny.
14: Can you hear the horn? I'm in a hurry, Sam. I've got to go. I've got to get to my driver.
7: Off you go, son. Have a good
14: night. See you, boys. Have a great night.
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7: Mostly clear tonight. Light winds becoming northeasterly, 15 to 20 k's. Tomorrow, a mostly sunny day. High chance of showers later in the evening. Winds northeasterly, 20 to 30 k's. Wednesday, cloudy. Very high chance of showers, top of 17. Thursday, partly cloudy. Very high chance of showers, top of 16. And Friday, cloudy. High chance of showers, top of 15. Heading for a top of 18 tomorrow for Warrnambool, Port Ferry, Mortlake and Terang.
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7: Right now it's 13 degrees.
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1: Welcome back. You are with Sports Day on a Monday night. Just gone at 7 o'clock. Sam Edmund with you until 8 o'clock. So we've got another solid hour in us before we hand over to Brett Phillips BP for this week's edition of The First Serve. So this is where we like to open the lines up. If you wanted to have your say tonight and you haven't been able to, I haven't got around to it, the lines are open to share your view on the View Jobs open line. Love to hear from you over the course of the next hour. 1-300-736-736. Whatever topic you like, thanks to View Jobs, your next job or your next qualification, viewjobs.com.au. You can drop us a text alternatively at 0433 98 11 16. The big news story of the day, the biggest of the week, and who knows where this goes, might well be one of the biggest news stories of the year, concerns the Sydney Swans and the events that took place in a Melbourne hotel room in the early hours of this morning before the Swans flew out to Sydney at home after the win over Essendon at the MCG. It concerns a group of five players who were involved in an incident or alleged incidents with women in the early hours of the morning. The football industry has been abuzz with this all day. It led to a statement delivered by Matthew Pavlich, the Sydney Swans CEO. We might just revisit that just now. Actually, this is a Sydney Swans statement from Matthew Pavlich earlier today.
2: Hey, appreciate you coming. We can confirm that several players were involved in an alleged incident last night in Melbourne. We've identified this to the AFL. We are working with them and also the relevant authorities on this matter. We're still piecing together exactly what's transpired here and have our own set of internal inquiries ongoing. But safe to say that we're extremely shocked and disappointed that this has taken place and that the players have found themselves in this situation. We understand the level of interest in the matter and there's going to be lots of speculation, but given it's a police matter right now, that is all that we can say. Well, as I said, it's a police matter ongoing. I'm not going to comment any further on it right now. Appreciate your time, guys. Thank you.
1: So that was Matthew Pavlich earlier on today. Separate to that, Victoria Police released a statement as well stating that police were investigating a report of a sexual assault in East Melbourne on the 17th of the 8th. The incident occurred at a hotel on Wellington Parade in the early hours of the morning. The exact circumstances are yet to be established and the investigation into the incident remains ongoing. It became relatively clear throughout the course of that. In the end, pretty crystal clear, I think, for a lot in the media space that there were a group of five players who were central to police inquiries here. The identity of those five players, I'm sure, have been identified by most in the football media, but none of them have been named. Now, Channel 7 chose to do that tonight. We might hold off on doing that here on Sports Day, at the risk of being overly conservative. Well, I'm happy to be accused of doing that than going too far the other way. Channel 7 have chosen to name those five players in question, a number of them of extremely high profile. But at the moment, these are allegations and allegations only. It's in the hands of Victoria Police, as I said earlier, and their findings will determine, or otherwise will determine, where this goes next. And certainly the AFL will not come in with their integrity department until after, and this is standard practice, until after Victoria Police have concluded their investigations and their inquiry. So that's where that sits at the moment. You're welcome to have your say on it. Just be mindful of your contribution. 1-300-736-736 on the View Jobs open line. Rod is in Seaford on another front altogether, which is somewhat relieving. G'day, Rod. Welcome to you.
3: G'day, Sammy. How's things?
1: Yeah, I'm good. What's on your mind?
3: I'm getting a little sick about all these Richmond supporters. Look, I'm a Richmond supporter as well. I'm in my late 50s. And if people are looking for a quick fix with all this, it's just not going to happen. I went from being a 15-year-old at the 82 grand final to being a 50-year-old at the 2017 grand final. So, look, and we were very lucky in that regard that we got and did what we did. So just settle a bit, let the kids get fit and get some games together, and we'll be a whole lot happier with that. So that's not my main point.

0: Yeah, well, what?
1: Tommy Lynch.
0: Yeah, go on.
1: Sorry, go on.
0: You go, Rob.
1: Tommy Lynch. He has been, and look, to his credit, we could have won three more games this year had he kicked straight, but there's been a milestone that got through a couple of weeks ago that seems to have just been completely missed. He now is one of four guys, be it Tony Lockett, Buddy Franklin and Eddie Betts, to have kicked 250 goals at two clubs. And I've not heard anything about that. And that is a hell of an achievement if that's the company that he's keeping. And it's been annoying that the last couple of weeks he's just been getting canned by everyone from here and there. But that's a hell of a thing.
0: Yeah, he's kicked a lot of goals. I mean, as you say, more than 500 goals over the course of his career. Game 250 at the weekend as well. And he's set to go around again. Rod, do you think that's the right call? Acknowledging his career to this stage, should he continue?
1: Oh, he has to. He just has to until Harry Armstrong can stay fit, until Jonty Fall can, you know, we've got to get... Harry and John just can't be getting the big Alex Pierces and Harris Andrews of the world at this stage of their career until they get the games into them. So, he's got to be next year. I'd like him to kick a little straighter, but he's got to go around next year.
0: Yeah. No, I tend to agree with you, Rod. And just get him there, keep him there for as many games. He won't play every game. He won't kick 50 goals, but I'm with you. I think the ripple effect, you try to keep that connection. We said this last week. You try to keep that connection between your celebrated senior citizens and your emerging youth. Those that have played in successful teams, have a strong culture, understanding, and have tasted success to foster that connection with the next generation. I think that's so important. That's what Geelong have done for so well for so long. I think you've got to keep that line of connection open as long as you can. And admittedly, he won't, as we said, he won't knock the lights out next year, but I think he'll do a lot of things that are immeasurable as well in fostering that next generation coming through. Thanks for your call, Rod. Off the text, what's been going on about the Cats and the concussion waiver thing seems to have gone quiet. Well, it's going to fade into the background now by virtue of the fact of the nightmare unfolding for the Sydney Swans. But at the moment, I checked with the AFL today, this investigation still sits with the King's Council that they engaged to look into this. That's James Peters and the concussion waiver or the agreement that was signed by the defender Jake Colajasny to continue playing, and of course now Jake is unable to play or not playing, so that is still being worked through by James Peters, the King's Council investigating that. So that hasn't gone away, that's simply bubbling away in the background at the moment. Hope that answers that one. Matt's in Langwarrin. Matt, welcome to Sports Day.
2: Hey mate, how are you?
0: Yeah, good.
2: I had nothing really to call about. I just wanted to be in the presence of your greatness because I love you.
0: All right. Maddie, do you want to elaborate on that with something serious, or just thought you'd call in to...
2: No, I just wanted to... I just really enjoy you, so that's all I have to say.
0: All right. Well, Maddie, thank you. All I can say is thank you for your kind words. You're a good man. Thanks for calling in. There you go. You can join Matt. I'm used to getting the other sort of feedback. 1-300-736-736. Drop us a text as well.
3: Done well.
0: Yeah, not bad. 0433-98-1116. How come Josh Fraser drives a Nissan vehicle and not the club's sponsor vehicle, Hyundai? Oh, all the big issues here, 826. I'm not privy to Josh Fraser's vehicle of choice, but if that is the case, I'm sure after he's formally unveiled tomorrow as the new coach of the Blues on a long-term contract, he'll be in a Hyundai Quick Sticks. Peter's texting, your caller Rod is spot on. David King needs to leave him alone. The comments he made were disrespectful, and I am a Geelong supporter, just in regards to Tom Lynch. And then this, Rod has no idea. Richmond are too Lynch-centric and too predictable. Worst forward entry and conversion in the league the last 3 years. We have other mature bodies in Lafau and Fawcett. Time to move on. All right, 0433-98-1116. Tell old mate, there's a lot more than four players to kick 250 at four clubs. Jezza is on 427 at GWS and 348 at the Cats. But he's been a great servant at two clubs. Bottom line, Tom Lynch at the moment, who's going to go around again next year. Coaches Night on AFL 360. We like to tiptoe into this, into our final hour. I think it was Stephen King and Luke Beveridge tonight at the desk. The draw, part of the conversation again in football. This was Luke Beveridge on how he felt about that after the Dogs tied with Carlton at the final siren at the weekend.
3: Unlike Fly, I wanted to win, you know, and well, I'm sure Fly wanted to win, but it's a different draw to in-season draw, you know, because we can't get in the top six. We're not embedded in there like Kingy's team, the Demons are. So we kind of know our plight. It's just shuffling of position. So it's probably not where we're going to end up. You know, could we end up in the top handful? Or so that's not as big an issue. But I was extremely proud of what the boys did. You know, that the demographic in that team and the blend, and some of the boys did things, you know, they probably haven't done in games. You know, Sam Davidson took a big contested mark. Josh Dolan kicked about a 45-metre snap from the boundary there. So there's some special things going on from some of our younger guys, which we really loved.
0: Yeah, that was Luke Beveridge on 360 just moments ago. And we did speak before, Kenny Hinkley and myself, on the youth in the Collingwood side in recent times, particularly at the weekend. But, gee, there was some youth in the dog side at the weekend, wasn't there? Emmett, Croft, Carmichael, Jakes, Dolan, Sanders is still of that vintage. Selwood, who's been so impressive, new to the club. Hines was there. Frazier's still young. Artie Jones, Davidson. So the youth and I guess the game's experience for the Dogs wasn't on the high end, far from it. And they really dug in too when it looked like in the early stages of that game, Carlton might put a gap on them. They couldn't break away. 1300 736 736, the View Jobs open line. Damien's in Croydon North. G'day, Damo.
4: G'day. Just wanted to talk about Nick Dacos' season this year. And I saw a tweet this afternoon comparing his statistics to Gary Ablett's best statistics season. Now, we know stats don't equate to Brownlows or anything like that, but they play a role, right?
0: They will this year.
4: Given what happened last year with the Brownlow stats and the Brownlow now are in the same conversation, right? So 2012 was Gary Ablett's best season from a statistics perspective, where he averaged 34.2 disposals a game, 6.9 score involvements and clearances, 3 marks, 1.3 goals. If we compare that to Nick Dacos this year, who at the time, Gary Ablett was 28 years old and in his prime, Nick Dacos is 23, and we think that he's going to evolve even more. So this year, Dacos is averaging 35.2 disposals, 9.2 score involvements a game, 5.8 clearances, 4 marks, and 1.1 goals. So statistically, they are just as good as one another, and Nick Dacos is 5 years younger. So my question to you is, who's the most likely player to challenge Nick Dacos this year for Brownlow? Is it someone at Frio? I don't think Bonds has had the year that we think he's had, and maybe Cripps will get some momentum in the back half of the year, but do we think, can Nick Dacos afford to not play and get rested this week?
0: I reckon 100%. The nearest challenger is Daylott, I reckon, Damo. Like, I can't see. You mentioned Gary Ablett Jr. there. By the numbers, the other season that comes to mind was Dustin Martin's in 2017. And this is all in recent history I'm talking here. But Dustin Martin, from 25 games in 2017, amassed 744 disposals and did kick 35 goals that year. Again, these are just pure statistical measures. And then when you look at Nick Dacos, from 21 games, he's already had 741 disposals, has kicked less goals, but isn't playing as much time forward as Dusty would have done. He's still kicked 23-20. So he's still had 43 scoring shots in his 21 games. But you're going to have to have, Damo, all sorts of wondrous imagination to mount an argument that I would have thought that anyone's going to challenge Nick Dacos in any of the major individual awards this year, not just the Brownlow. And if the umpires are now permitted to have stats at their disposals, this would now appear to rule out the howler, the Nazir Wanganeen Miller howler, that's going to cost Nick Dacos maybe a few votes. I just can't see how anyone is going to challenge. And the count might be over by round 15.
4: Yeah, possibly. As a Collingwood member, that'd be great. Also, just quick shout-out to the guy that posted all this on Twitter. So it's, I can't pronounce his last name very well, Brad Klimbatski.
0: Yeah, Brad Klebanski. Yep, big hawker. Yep.
4: So yep. Big kudos to him for putting that out there.
0: Yeah, well, I mean, the way the market is assessing it is that Bailey Smith's on the next line of bet. I hate to make it about betting, but Bailey Smith's on the next line of betting at 41s. And Nick Dacos is at $1.01. $1.01 to win the Brownlow. And then you got the Bont at 51s. Paddy Cripps, you mentioned, Damo, he's at 67s with Will Ashcroft, and then you're getting right out there. So that's the agencies are saying that Nick Dacos has got it in the bag and has had it in the bag for some time. So I think Brownlow, they're going to have to be pretty creative, aren't they, the broadcaster, to somehow keep it open to those even with a casual interest. Like, no manner of creativity in the vote manipulation, which we know they like to do. Gee, spare a thought for Andrew Dillon on Brownlow night. There's going to be some speed reading for the last, I reckon, 8 rounds. It'll be just in fast forward. It'll be an interesting watch. Thanks, Damo. Shane's on the road. Shane, welcome to Sports Day.
5: Hey, Sammy. Can we all just stick to who each era plays? I mean, I can turn around and go Greg Williams. I can turn around and go, you know, Gary Ablett Jr., and now I can go, you know, Nick Dacos. At the end of the day, the rules for each era are vastly different, and to compare one to the other, it's like the Michael Jordan, LeBron James conversation. Mm-hmm. You know, like, it's literally impossible to compare eras and who is the best and so on and so on. Nick Dacos is an unbelievable player. Love him in my side. Who wouldn't? I mean, you'd be crazy not to, but, you know, he's 23 or 24. Let's, you know, I want to see him when he's 30 years old, had an amazing career, won 3 Brownlows. Then we can go, he's as good as Bobby Skilton. You know, like, or whoever.
0: Yeah.
5: Tired of everyone comparing eras.
0: No fun if we can't compare, Shana. It's just boring if we can't compare. I know what you're saying, though. I absolutely know what you're saying. You make some very relevant points. But what we can do is we can compare resumes, can't we? Like, as you say there, when it's all said and done with Nick, or close to, you wonder what his resume will look like. Because at the moment, as I just scroll down the Wikipedia page, it's pretty deep for a player who's only been playing for, what is it, 5 years or so at the highest level. And doesn't miss a game, barely misses a game. So I wonder if he'll miss this weekend. I don't reckon he's the resting type. He would hate to be rested, Nick Dacos. He just want to keep going. So we'll see where Collingwood settle on that. Good on you, Shane. Thanks for calling in on Sports Day. I mentioned Stephen King on AFL 360 tonight, and he discussed the Jacob Van Rooyen incident. So this is going to go before the tribunal tomorrow. I'm of a mind to agree that Melbourne have just got to have a shot at the stumps here. I mean, it cost them $10,000. Brody, my check's not coming back. If, in some way, shape or form, they can mount an argument that has a tribunal thinking that they could lessen Jacob Van Rooyen's suspension from 3 to 2, then it's an exercise worth undertaking. But I haven't listened to Stephen King yet. This was him on AFL 360 earlier tonight.
6: Yeah, it's an unfortunate incident. You know, firstly, hope Aaliyah's well and has recovered okay. But, I think there wasn't too much malice in it from Jacob, but, probably a bit clumsy. But, look, I think, we'll let that play out, but we'll certainly be trying to appeal that decision. And for Jacob's, we'd love to see him back out there again this year.
7: What tactics are the lawyers going to go with? Are you aware?
6: No, I'm not aware. I'll leave that to Ned Guy and the team. More interested in just reviewing the game today and making sure that, Jacob's okay as well and he's in a good headspace.
0: So there you go. That's a beautifully handled, wasn't it, by Stephen King again. You keep yourself at arm's length from those sorts of things as a coach. Had some empathy there for Aaliyah, but obviously wants his man back as quick as he possibly can. 775's had no problem comparing eras. Gary Ablett Jr. would have had 40 and 4 goals every week with the space on offer now. Yep, he had a lot of debate around taggers in the modern game. He had someone in his back pocket pretty much every week, or at least 4 weeks out of 5. He was never allowed to run around on his own at the moment. This Brownlow will have the worst ratings ever. Well, hopefully not, Chooker. Hopefully everyone tunes in. And it would be nice, I think, to see Nick break through for a Brownlow that I think many of us feel he probably should have won by now. So this will be the year you would have thought. Just on the subject of Collingwood players being managed, Craig McRae discussed how he would look to manage this round after being locked into the wild card already.
8: We'll manage them if they need to be managed, not just for the sake of it. And if they're really sore and they can't perform, well, that they won't play next week. But right now there's an engine everyone wants to play. So that'll be interesting how that plays out. But every GPS tells a different story. A cumulative load and things like that. So that's, we take all that into consideration and we'll weigh all that up at the appropriate time at match committee next week to make those decisions.
0: So listening to that, you'd say he's going to play, wouldn't you, Nick Dacos? You think the players that that they've had out in more recent times, Maynard, Lipinski, Moore's out for the season, Perryman's got his hamstring, Schultz has been hobbled a bit in recent times, Jordan Degoe the same, Jamie Elliott's out for the year if I didn't mention him, Jeremy Howe's another one. So they've had 7, 8, 9, 10 quality senior players out. There's been a lot of turnover in that team this year. I think they just play on with Nick Dacos. 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You can take us in any direction you like in the final hour. Ben in Seaview Downs, the Bombers need to play Vigo as first ruck every week. He did play a good game yesterday, Benny. I agree with you there. Showed a bit. Yes, Coxie. In that, are you a Vigo man, Coxie? Yep, double thumbs up from Coxie. He was good in that game. And I think if you're an Essendon supporter, you've got to hang your hat on small wins. I'm just checking Vigo's numbers here. And what did he have in the end? He had the 14 hit-outs, kicked the goal, had 19 disposals, 13 of them kicks, 9 marks. Just checking his clearance numbers because I thought they were up there as well. They are not. No, I thought he had a strong clearance game, but he didn't. Just the one clearance, two inside 50s. So just a lot of talk about coaches will take place tomorrow because Josh Fraser will be unveiled next week, we think, for Essendon, who have held off the decision on their next senior coach until after the final game of their season. 1-300-736-736. Chris is in Ballarat on the subject of the rising star tonight. Chris, thanks for calling in.
9: Evening, Sammy. I'm a Bombers man. I think Viso did really well, but I think the biggest challenge for him and Brian is they're both, when I say young, Brian isn't, but he's had a few knees, so they probably need the two of them running around together to get the best out of both. Was calling up about the rising star, though.
0: Yep.
9: As a Bombers fan, I have been blown away with our picks from last year.
0: Yep.
9: Roby is, I think, he is the one that scares me at how good he could be, and hopefully he can get his body right. But wanted to ask you as a Carlton man, out of Harry Dean and Jagger Smith, who has actually been a better player for you guys, and who do you think, if you had to pick one of them, who are you throwing your chips behind?
0: To win the... Yep, sorry.
9: Yeah. I was just thinking more so, everyone goes to midfielder.
0: Mm.
9: But I think, I hate saying it, because I thought Michael Voss was the gift that kept giving to everyone else. Now Carlton are sort of getting back up and about, my mates, don't shut up. But Harry Dean, like, you guys haven't had Wietering. You've got a 19-year-old kid playing like that. How is, like, he should be the conversation, not, like, Jag is good, don't get me wrong, but, yeah.
0: No, I reckon you put it well, Chris, so I tend to agree with you. I think Jagger wins it, because history says the midfielder gets it, and he's been uber consistent all year. But I'd be giving it to Harry, who is 18, by the way, and, yeah, has had to play key back without Jacob Wietering for much of this season and has got better as the season's gone on. I'd love to see him win it. I'd have no problem with that. He's a great story. I think Jagger gets it, though. Chris, I hope that makes sense. Back on Sports Day in a moment.
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1: Well, Sydney's promising season, a certain top two finish potentially completely and utterly derailed by the events at a Melbourne hotel in the early hours of yesterday morning that are now the subject of a Victoria Police investigation. It became clear this afternoon who the five players being questioned were. We haven't named them, but Channel 7 did a short time ago as I referenced. We'll bring you this audio now, brought to you by Caroline Wilson.
2: You can name the five players involved here.
3: I can, Beck. Isaac Heaney, Chad Warner, James Jordan, Nick Blakey and Riley Bice all spoke, were all interviewed by police today and are now, I understand, making their way back to Sydney from Melbourne. My understanding is that they are all driving back to Sydney, and the big question now, quite apart from these allegations, which are very serious and we take very seriously, is what Sydney do next. We're not saying that any of these players, we know none of these players have been arrested. We know their interviews with police were voluntary. We also know that the AFL's integrity unit, headed up by Tony Keane, and the AFL itself, headed up by Tom Harley, the former Sydney CEO, are running the investigation from the AFL side. But the decision about what to do with the five players who we think were involved in an incident, we're not saying exactly what happened because we don't know the final details and police are still investigating, is what Sydney do on the eve of the finals with these five players. It was a massive shock to the club when they woke up to the news today, and massive shock to the AFL and a massive shock really to the entire football community because of the seriousness obviously of the allegations, and not to be glib about what might have taken place, but the timing as it has come on the eve of the finals.
1: So that was on Channel 7 earlier tonight. So five players, as we discussed earlier, all best 18 players, some of them superstars of the game. Isaac Heaney, Chad Warner, James Jordan, Riley Bice and Nick Blakey. We are not saying any of those players are guilty of anything at the moment, other than, as was explained on Channel 7, they have been spoken to by police and are now all making their way back to Sydney, where the Swans have North Melbourne in round 24 at the SCG. So their availability or otherwise for that game will be very interesting. No arrests at this stage as well, and police investigating that one. So Isaac Heaney, Chad Warner, James Jordan, Riley Bice and Nick Blakey. If you're Sydney and a person in charge at the Sydney Swans, this is the stuff of nightmares for your football club from first light this morning. Allegations and allegations only at the moment concerning an incident involving those five players. Some of them obviously very high profile, and that remains a Victoria Police investigation. Probably doesn't get much worse than that on paper for a football club on a Monday morning after a round of football when you're zeroing in on a whole season's work leading into finals, or at any time, mind you. But boy, that would seriously threaten to derail everything the Sydney Swans have worked for on field this year. So we'll see where that goes. It'll be a big, big story as this week unfolds and potentially beyond. The news headlines, of which they lead it, are for Nelson Irrigation. Don't let hidden pivot issues impact your nelsonirrigation.com.au. It was a positive day, though, at the Melbourne Football Club. They got a recommitment from Tom Sparrow, a five-year deal for the midfielder. The blossoming midfielder turned his back on free agency, had interest from Adelaide and Port Adelaide as well, on a move to South Australia and back there, but he's chosen to stay at the Demons, where he's been central to so much of their improvement this year, with Petrarca moving on and Oliver moving on. It was one that Melbourne were anxious about as recently as Thursday, but things moved pretty quickly over the weekend to secure his signature. One signature they couldn't secure, they tried to do that at the end of last year, as that belonging to Bailey Humphrey, the Gold Coast Sun midfielder forward, who himself has chosen to recommit. And this came out of left field at the Gold Coast Suns, signing on for another 2 years through until the end of 2030. This is the coach of the Demons, Stephen King, discussing both of those signatures, Tom Sparrow and Bailey Humphrey on AFL 360.
4: I think it's symbolic, both he and Cade recommitting to the club. I think says a lot about, you know, the direction we're going, our people that work at the club, and more importantly, the roles they're playing for our team. And I feel like Tom and Cade both embody our seasons to date, really, with the way their unconditional approach to the game and, you know, the age profile, where they're at, what they give us from a leadership perspective as well. I think, you know, maintaining those two has been huge for our club.
5: Is it, we're going to, there's a 46 All-Australian squad to be announced tomorrow. Would you see him in that?
4: I'd like for both of those two to get recognised. I think they've had wonderful years. They both probably play in positions that's stacked with talent. So when you look at who else is eligible in those areas of the ground, it's going to be pretty hard. But for me, I'm biased, but I feel like Tommy, Cade, probably Cozzy, Max, they've both had, all of them have had outstanding years and deserve some sort of recognition.
6: Your walking buddy, Bailey Humphreys, staying on the Gold Coast.
4: Yeah, I read that today. It's, I'm thrilled for Bailey. If he's really happy and made a great decision, that's great. And I think all clubs want to keep their talent and retain their players, and that's important, just like our news with Tommy was today.
1: Your walking buddy. I like that from Jared Waitley. Wasn't that a drama in the middle of last year's trade period where Bailey Humphrey and Stephen King spotted walking laps of the tan with a certain Nathan Jones? So Bailey Humphrey, the decision to extend, well, he was approached by Gold Coast a couple of months ago in the cut and thrust and the back and forth of whether he was happy or not to maybe sign on for an extra two, really commit yourself to the Gold Coast Suns, of which he's never had a problem with. It was purely a decision to be closer to family. Bailey Humphrey, as you're about to hear via the Gold Coast website, explaining why he has extended his contract at the Suns.
7: Yeah, to be honest, it's helped me heaps with just clearing my head, and I think the last 5 weeks of footy is sort of, I've put it all aside, and then I've come to my decision, yeah, just before the end of the season, so that I can go into the off season with a clear head and just focus on footy and focus on the footy club. It took a fair bit, to be honest, like a lot of conversations with my family and my friends, and yeah, I think I've also got some really close mates here, and with like Will Graham and stuff like that, and yeah, didn't want to leave them behind. It means a lot. They gave me the opportunity to live out a childhood dream, and yeah, I'm probably not the easiest bloke to deal with, so yeah, just to give back to them when I can, and I just want to see success, and we've obviously been through the lows, but I want to be here for the highs as well, and yeah, hopefully in the near future, we can see the success that the club deserves.
1: Wow, who saw that coming? I'll tell you what, Bailey Humphrey, who's come and gone with trying to leave Gold Coast again just in this season, turns around and signs a two-year extension now from 2028 through until 2030. So that puts that one to bed, surely, for the foreseeable future. Nelson Irrigation helps growers identify irrigation issues early through smarter data. Visit nelsonirrigation.com.au. Sammy, if these players... I think Steve's referring to Sydney players here. If these players were going to be in the All-Australian squad name tomorrow, are you still naming them if the AFL... I've lost the rest of that text train of thought there from Steve, but I think he's saying, does naming them compromise the naming of the All-Australian team? Not sure about that, Steve. Only the AFL can answer that question. I'm not sure when specifically they're prepared to release the All-Australian squad of, well, it's a squad of 46, not the final team first and foremost. So, yeah, they might potentially delay it. There can be no harm in doing that, I suppose. It's probably the better way to go about it, but I don't pretend to know the answer to that. All right, we'll get a break in on Sports Day. We'll continue on the other side. There's a bit more on Luke Beveridge and Marcus Bontempelli's availability, how the Dogs will handle round 24 with resting or otherwise ahead of a wildcard game. We'll be back on Sports Day in a moment.
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1: You are, and there's plenty to get to before we're done at 8 o'clock. Handing over to BP on the first serve here on SEN. The agenda set has opened their program tonight with the detail of the five players involved in this incident that's developing and enveloping the Sydney Swans at the moment, which is a huge story, a disaster for the AFL, an unmitigated disaster for the Sydney Swans. This is Caroline Wilson and Craig Hutchison discussing the issue, as I say, on the agenda set as moments ago. It has, as we discussed before the break, all Australian team announcement ramifications. Let's have a listen to how things opened up on the agenda set as tonight.
2: We think now that the AFL is reaching the conclusion, as is Sydney, that it's going to be very difficult for any of these players to take the field until the police investigation has concluded. Now, that could be weeks, that could be months. It is impossible to say. But what is clear is that it's very, very hard to see those players taking the field at the very least for one final and potentially more.
3: So they face, you think, being stood aside or like almost like a no-fault stand-down like the NRL do while the investigation takes place. So that history would say this investigation will take time. You feel that we may not see these players in the, and we do acknowledge that whether they play or not is insignificant to the allegations that are raised, and we have empathy. And
2: no, but it does go to the integrity of the AFL finals.
3: But we're going to come to the integrity.
2: It also goes. I mean, there was a big event about to happen in the next few days, and that was the unveiling of the All Australian squad, which the AFL was due to unfold this week with the All Australian team to be announced at a major function next Tuesday night. I can tell you, Craig, that the AFL have deferred the release, I understand, of the All-Australian squad. I think that squad will now be announced next Monday, as has happened in the past. And I think we can safely say that Isaac Heaney is a certainty to be in that squad. Probably Nick Blakey and Chad Warner as well.
3: Do you think the three of them now might... You've been
2: that is an issue. Well, you have to ask the question, don't you? And I haven't got an answer about whether or not they will be in the squad or the team. But my belief is the AFL is wrestling with that question tonight and will reach a conclusion over the next couple of days.
4: Really?
1: So that's how things open up on the agenda set as well. I'm interested in this. This is Tom Morris, who appeared on the show as well, with the timeline of events as they took place last night.
5: So the legal element you've dealt with there, but another significant element for the Sydney Swans is exactly why these players were out so late at night, why they were drinking so late at night. So they beat Essendon on Sunday evening at the MCG. That game finished about 7:20. Players and coaches back at the Pullman Hotel just over the road. And this is the timeline of events that took place after that with the players you've spoken about before. This is not an exhaustive list, just the players that have been questioned by the police. So they all went out to various locations. Sorry, these players all went out to various locations. Coaches got back, including Dean Cox, just after midnight. They'd been drinking as well. At 2:15 a.m., James Jordan and three other senior players got back. At 2:30 a.m., Isaac Heaney and Chad Warner was there as well, and another senior player got back. And then at 3:40 a.m., Nick Blakey arrived back at the hotel. And the other element here is the alleged victims arrived at the hotel just after 4 a.m. So that's the timeline of events and how played out, according to a witness that was there while these players came back to the Pullman Hotel on Monday morning.
1: So a witness has time-stamped, according to that report from Tom Morris, the exact arrival times of all the Sydney Swans players and the alleged victims as well who attended that Melbourne hotel in the early hours of this morning. So someone just sitting in the foyer there minding their own business and time-stamping everyone coming and going. And there's going to be a lot of coming and going with this. There's a lot to play out here, and the ramifications are obviously enormous and far-reaching. So for the AFL, for Sydney, and the game on the eve of the final. So a huge story unfolding up there at the Sydney Swans. Off the text, I'm prepared to tear up my membership to the Swans if this is the case and it's confirmed. Totally unacceptable, and I truly hope the victims of this event are okay mentally and physically. So that's some of the feedback coming through tonight. Luke Beveridge, also, just coming back to the Western Bulldogs here, Marcus Bontempelli rested. His availability was put to the Western Bulldogs coach tonight on AFL 360.
6: He'll want to play. You know, when we talked about the last two rounds, we talked about whether, you know, maybe two is better than just the one, to make sure that he's really cherry ripe for the wildcard game. But he'll want to play this one, I'm fairly sure. So we'll be talking him out of doing it, which will be difficult. you know, most of the other boys are pretty healthy.
1: So Luke Beveridge there, he'll want to play. So it sounds like it'll be a bit of a wrestle there with the captain of the Western Bulldogs and making sure that he's as fit as he possibly can be for a wild card game against a determined opponent. It'll be really interesting to see where this lands, actually. Will it be Carlton? Will they be playing? Will they be playing Collingwood, or will they be playing Adelaide? Are the questions for the Dogs at the moment. And the resting more broadly, Luke Beveridge, that was put to him as well.
6: Work through it tomorrow, Jared, and what the scenarios might be. I mean, our reserve side, our Footscray team, isn't playing at all. So it is a situation where we can consider the whole group and maybe make some late changes if we feel like that's something we need to do. But, you know, like with Marcus last week, if anyone is a little bit sore and the break between the Saturday game and the wildcard game is, you know, I'm not sure whether it's a Friday or it depends where you finish, obviously. So that's something to consider. But we'll weigh it all up and go in with the strategy and but try not to disrupt the team. You know, there was improvements in the game we just played against Carlton. We've been pushing everyone pushes a front half game. Everyone wants to play that brand. But I felt like our pressure game was just a bit better than it had been in the past. So to double down on that improvement and test ourselves again against the D's is an important progression as we go into the wildcard game.
1: So that was Luke Beveridge tonight. The Western Bulldogs, they've got Melbourne at the MCG. Saturday twilight, 4:15, that one. That follows Carlton and Fremantle just down the road at Marvel Stadium. So the wildcard slots will be known by close of business Saturday. And just confirmation, so we just heard on the agenda setters there, the discussion around the All-Australian team being delayed. There were plans for this year's squad to be released, 46 by the way, to be released early this week. That had been previously reported. The squad of 46 would be released despite there being series of games to be run in round 24. Well, just confirmation now, as was discussed on Channel 7 tonight, that will be put back until next Monday. So on next Monday, after the last meeting of selectors on the Monday morning, the squad of 46 will be revealed. And I dare say, three of those five Swans players I mentioned would be part of the 46. Only Isaac Heaney will be, Chad Warner will be, and I'd reckon Nick Blakey will be in the 46 as well. But AFL confirming that a call was made to wait until after the last game, so in round 24. Speaking of games as well, 4-20 Legends game for the Australian Prostate Centre is returning in 10 days' time, Thursday, August 27, Marvel Stadium. Tickets, I think, still available at Ticketmaster via the TV ratings. I reckon this was one of, if not the, most watched games of 2025. So it'll be huge again this year, and the names just get bigger and better as it goes. So awesome. Off the text from Cameron, can I read this out? No, I cannot. I definitely cannot. No, I can't read that either. Nope, there's pretty much no text I can read out in regards to the Sydney allegations at the moment. Let's have a look. No, I can't read any of those out. Been a busy night on the text, though. 0433 98 11 16. Sports Day is going to be back tomorrow. You'll have Kenny Hinkley in the chair. No, we won't have Kenny Hinkley in the chair. You'll have Daniel Hoyne in the chair. Daniel Hoyne is here, and Cam Luke will be here as well for Sports Day with a little bit of a difference, a twist on a Tuesday night. I'll be back Wednesday. I'm hoping Kenny's going to be with us then for Sports Day. Yes, he is. So looking forward to that. And Jared Healy, by the way, off this week. He'll be back next week as we build up for finals football. Wildcard football will be the talk of next Monday night, I hope. I hope it'll be on-field related. Certainly been a lot of off-field stuff. And I might be naive to think there won't be any of that next Monday either. But thanks for your company tonight. Heaps of texts, heaps of calls. Stick around on SEN. We'll change gears and we'll get into the first serve with Brett Phillips on the other side of this. Stick around. BP's up next.
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3: Good evening, I'm Jamel Wells. The opposition is rejecting research showing most Australians want to see a fall in house prices. Property values have dipped across the country following tax changes in the May budget. The latest Resolve Political Monitor has 60% of voters supporting lower house prices. Liberal MP Cameron Caldwell says not everyone is pleased.
19: That doesn't mean that we want to see wholesale collapse of prices across the economy. That would be particularly bad for Australians who have a home and have some of their hard-earned

0: negotiating with the coalition to pass laws restricting the number of betting commercials. An opt-out register will also be created for wagering ads broadcast online. Police have asked to review CCTV footage from a Melbourne hotel as part of an investigation into an alleged sexual assault involving Sydney Swans players. The AFL team stayed at the Pullman Hotel last night after beating Essendon. Swans chief executive Matthew Pavlich says an internal inquiry is also underway.
1: It's safe to say that we're extremely shocked and disappointed that this has taken place and that the players have found themselves in this situation. We understand the level of interest in the matter and there's going to be lots of speculation, but given it's a police matter right now, that is all that we can say.
0: A 33-year-old woman's been charged over a car crash that killed one of her children in Perth. A 4-year-old girl died and an 8-year-old boy was injured in the two-car crash. Police say the woman didn't properly restrain the child and was driving without a licence. Police say heavy rain and low cloud cover have made it difficult searching for missing hiker Lily Hooper in the New South Wales Southern Highlands. The 18-year-old's relatives, friends and other volunteers have joined the search in Natai National Park. She was last seen on Wednesday night. A Tasmanian devil that escaped from a wildlife park on the Gold Coast has been returned home after weeks of round-the-clock care. Mary jumped out of her enclosure at Paradise Country in June and was found a fortnight later in a critical condition. Paradise Country's Lauren Mosley says Mary's public return won't be too far away.
2: So it may take several weeks, but given what we saw this morning, she's again defied all of our expectations and shouldn't be too long till she's out meeting the public again.
0: In finance, one Australian dollar buying around 71 US cents.
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0: Melbourne will appeal against Jacob Van Ruyen's 3-match ban at the AFL Tribunal. The key forward received the suspension after a high hit concussed Port Adelaide defender Alia Alia. Ewan Aiken is aiming to end one of the NRL's longest running droughts. The Rabbitohs back rower hasn't played in a finals match since he was a rookie with the Dragons in 2015. The 31-year-old says he's determined to help South seal their place in the top eight. Adam Walton and Chris O'Connell are through to the third round at the Cincinnati Tennis Masters. Fellow Australian Tali Gibson has been eliminated by top seed Aryna Sabalenka in straight sets. That's the latest news and sport.
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10: 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Mostly clear tonight. Light winds becoming northeast.

0: easterly, 15 and 20 k's. Tomorrow, a mostly sunny day, high chance of showers later in the evening, winds northeasterly, 20 and 30 k's. Wednesday, cloudy, very high chance of showers, top of 17. Thursday, partly cloudy, very high chance of showers, top of 16. And Friday, cloudy, high chance of showers, top of 15. Heading for a top of 18 tomorrow for Warrnambool, Port Ferry, Mortlake and Terang.
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0: At the moment, it's 12 degrees.
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0: It's Monday the 17th of August. Good to have you along. Where the hell is this year going? Gosh, when August, I've always had a theory, when August finishes, the rest of the year disappears. That's my theory. You might have a theory after 11 tonight. We'll check those out. 133-693 right through the night. If you want to send an email, you can do so 24 hours a day. 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A conversation with Carolee Katsimbanis, that's coming up very, very soon. Later this evening, we'll find... Oh, Emily Power, I saw something online. From somewhere in Australia, I saw Emily at an outdoor cinema with... Well, it was a little bit unusual. I won't give anything away, but there seemed to be a shortage of chairs somewhere in the centre of Australia or heading towards Broken Hill, I think. 133-693. Shannon Lush will get rid of your stains. Marty Fields will bring you information you wouldn't have even thought about. And lots of time for your calls. 133-693. Simon Owens after 10:30 after the quiz. So hope you can stick around and maybe be a part of the program. Let's get into it.
1: I am speechless. I am without speech.
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4: Conversations with Carolee Katsimbanis.
0: Carolee Katsimbanis, I like a good convo with you on a Monday night. Good evening.
5: Good evening, Dennis Wilder. I love a good convo with you and all the listeners too.
0: And it's not a convo spelt with a C because your Christian name begins with K and we're going with K-O-N-V-O. Convo with Carolee.
5: Katsimbanis with a K, a bit like Kramer, hey, from Seinfeld. There you go.
0: Yes.
5: But all the alliteration happening.
0: What's on your mind?
5: Few things going on. Well, okay, so this got me thinking a little bit today. So, article in The Age, we're 5 years on from that disastrous withdrawal from Afghanistan. And I'm just wondering, there must be a lot of people out there, what world events or indeed any event have you lived through? Or you simply can't believe it's been X number of years as well. So I can tell you my thing. So I remember I was executive producer for the mornings program at 6PR, hosted by Liam Bartlett. And we'd had the retired US five-star general Jack Keane on the show quite a few times. And of course, mm-hmm. I had his personal office number. And we were watching because of the thing, it was happening. We were all on the television screens. It was early in the morning Perth time. So it's probably, I think, about maybe 5 a.m. Perth time. So about 8 o'clock our time here. And we just saw those people hanging from the wheel arches with the plane.
0: Yes.
5: And the chaos that was there. And the commentary that was coming over with people saying that they could not believe that the Americans were just withdrawing like this, like absolutely disaster. Everything that had been fought for the Taliban, to get rid of the Taliban, to help the people of Afghanistan, it was all happening. I just remember those wheel arches. And I think at the time, going from memory, there was vision on the television of similar scenes around the world from other withdrawals as well. I think it was a Vietnam or something like that.
0: Yep.
5: And I just remember thinking this is world history because it is absolutely disastrous by the then US President Joe Biden. This is shocking, an insult to all Western allied forces for what they had tried to do, because what gets me mad is, in the story today, it's 2.5 million young girls and women denied an education under the Taliban, living under most prehistoric conditions. Gets me mad because I think there's a lot of protesters here in Australia. Protest about the right things, okay? Those women could do with some protesters to alleviate them out of the conditions that they're there, because let's say the Taliban are not good. Anyway, so my recollection is, I suddenly said to Liam Bartlett, you know what, let's ring the general. And he laughed and he said, no way. And I said, well, let's ring him. What's the worst that he can say? Yes or no? Sure enough, rang directly through to his line. He picked it up because, of course, there was about a 15-hour time difference. And I said who I was and we'd had quite a few conversations. And he said, how did you know that I was going to be at my desk? And I said, oh, just a hunch. And I said, you must be watching what we're watching in real time across the other side of the world.
0: Ah, yes.
5: And he just said, I can't believe this, et cetera, et cetera. And we did a pre-recorded interview with him because we weren't on air for another 4 hours. And it just got me thinking, as I said, the news cycle, it goes so quickly, as you said in your introduction, once it gets to August, the rest of the year disappears. News, 24 hours goes very, very quickly. If I asked you what the lead story was on a Monday, on a Friday, it's hard to think back, different times. But I'd love to hear from the listeners, what world events have you actually lived through? Or is there any event that, you know, you can't believe it's been X number of years? Same for me with 9/11. There's a whole generation of people now that know nothing about it, and it just reinforces the reason as to why history needs to be told, why monuments and statues should not be pulled down, because you need them as visual reminders, the good and the bad, to be talked about. Otherwise, history repeats itself.
0: 133693, Siv, good evening.
6: Yes, hello, Dennis. Hello, Carolee. Well, I was reflecting on this question, so there's two for me. September the 11th, of course, you just mentioned that. I remember exactly where I was when I heard about it. I was a teenager, lying in bed, turned the radio on at, you know, 5 in the morning, as I used to do sometimes, you know, getting up early, and I hear this news about September the 11th, and a plane going into the Trade Center, and it just went through my head there for a while, and then as when I got back home from school or whatever, they were still talking about it. This is big. So I was a teenager when that happened, and then the Port Arthur massacre. Oh, I was a kid when that went on, and that was huge, very tragic, very sad. Probably two biggest news tragedies that I've actually lived through, and you know, we're still sort of talking about those things and living the repercussions of all of that even today. That's very significant.
0: That's a very good way to kick off this topic. And tomorrow, Carolee, is the 60th anniversary of the Battle of Long Tan,
5: indeed,
0: which is now known as Vietnam Veterans Day. I spoke to little Patty on Thursday evening.
5: Yes.
0: She was there. She was entertaining the troops, and suddenly there was a lot of noise happening. I think they're up to show number 3, and suddenly, as the noise got louder, she saw all of the sort of senior officers disappearing out of the sort of the front of the audience. And then, we know what the history is. We lost 18 Australian soldiers. There were 108 Australian soldiers fighting the North Vietnamese and Viet Cong. And it was our biggest loss of that war. Terrible, terrible time.
5: Yeah, and the thing is, and Siv, you make a really good point as well. I mean, with 9/11, I mean, that's now 25 years ago. And for our younger listeners, they would not be aware, but at that time, news was not 24/7. Sandra Sully was reading the late night news, and the thing about the attack was when it first came in, 7 minutes later, on the back of the screen, you could see the other plane going into the building. So, you know, as I said, there's a generation of people that aren't actually aware of it. I was in Melbourne at the time. I remember my flatmate said, there's a plane in the World Trade Center. Being in Melbourne, initially, because the TV wasn't, I actually thought it was the World Trade Center down here in Melbourne, like, you know, near Docklands as well. But I can also tell you, I was with Channel 7 then, and I can tell you for 6 months straight, it was just wall-to-wall coverage. They would often flick it over straight to the American shows as well. I remember I was doing court reporting at the time. There were a couple of appearances of Julian Knight. Anyone that lived in Melbourne back then, you know,
0: yep,
5: you know exactly what he did. He was a vexatious litigant. He was in the corridors of the courts. I saw it. I covered a case. Even him applying for a bail hearing or whatever he was doing 20-odd years ago, it still didn't make the news because it was only a half-hour bulletin back then, 6 until 6.30. So it's things like that. And, yes, it does seem like yesterday. 25 years ago is a very long time, but for a lot of us, wherever you are, whatever your interest in news, that was actually it changed the world.
0: One very emotional day for me on air on, I think it was a Friday, was Bourke Street. I crossed to Dennis O'Kane. He
5: yes.
0: was doing a press conference with then Mayor Robert Doyle on the steps of Town Hall, and his voice changed dramatically. And I said, "Are you okay?" He said, "There's a car speeding up on the footpath of Swanston Street." And over the next couple of hours, or 2.5, 3 hours, the unfolding drama of that was just unbelievable.
5: Yeah.
0: And He said, I don't know where this has ended up. He said, I'm just still standing here, but he was physically shaking. You could just hear it in his voice. And, of course...
5: You won the quill.
0: Well, I did
5: fabulous
0: win the quill.
5: Coverage.
0: Well, we won the quill.
5: Yeah, you, of course, the station and the show.
0: All the people in lockdown, all ringing into 3RW saying... This is what we're looking at. Mm. Oh, gosh, that was
5: It is, and I can also say that, you know, the fellow Jimmy Gargasoulis, I can also say, having married into a Greek family with a Greek name, a lot of Greek people in Melbourne got many, many text messages from very ill-informed, well-meaning Victorians saying, do you know this person? Because, of course, it's the same with any ethnic surname, whether it's Italian, Vietnamese, Turkish or whatever. You end up hearing a Greek surname and bingo, suddenly we all know everybody. And that's one of the parts of Australian culture that I really don't like.
0: Why would people presume that everyone who has a Greek name is related?
5: Well, you are... There you go. Why would you presume that? I'm sure that anybody from any ethnicity or anything... It is amazing, as I said, when you marry into a culture, you see how it all unfolds. I like to think I've never been guilty of doing anything like that, but it is, I guess, people think, oh, it's Greek. Do you know? Well, no. And you know what? It was absolutely dreadful what happened that day. But there were also a lot of people that got a lot of text messages and unwelcome attention from people that thought every Greek was related to the person.
0: It's 18 past 8. We'll take a break. Lots of calls waiting to speak with you and me, Carolee. Conversations with Carolee Katsimbanis out of the news at 8 on a Monday night here. 3RW Nights, 133-693. Back soon.
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0: I think you're speaking with Carolee Katsimbanis.
14: G'day Dennis, Kalimera Carolee.
5: Hello there.
14: I remember working in the city from about 1986 to 1993 throughout a couple of the banks there. And You know, we talk about terrible things that have happened in the city in the last 10 to 15 years, but people seem to forget there were some pretty awful things happening between that period. I remember working shift work at Queensbury Street for a bank, and coming out, just finishing my shift in the morning, and police were outside, and we were on Queensbury Street. So I walked out. I thought my car got knocked off, and I walked out and I said, "What's going on?" And I was roughly the same age as you know who. And I just said, "What happened?" And he told me, and I thought, "Oh my God!" You know, like I was a 19-year-old, and that was pretty much you know, a lot to take. And 6 years later, I moved to Spencer Street, working for the Commonwealth Bank and for a data centre. And again, it was on afternoon shift, and I went for my you know afternoon walk, and there was a big boom, and I thought, geez, that sounded like an earthquake. And around the corner, you know, the remand centre breakout. Remember the guy that blew the window out and they escaped with the help of a prison officer from the Melbourne Remand Centre?
0: I have no recall of that, no. Stephen. He who likes to try and keep up with everything.
14: That was pretty big. That was in 93. And
0: I bet.
14: That was two guys breaking out, and one of the inmates was having some sort of an affair with a female officer. And they all escaped together in broad daylight, guys. And they just took a car and, you know, knocked off. And they got caught later. And I think one was shot and the other two were returned. But, you know, it all happened in such a short period. I thought, my God, what's happening to the city? And you know, now that we've had all these other things in the city, I just felt like, you know, it just seems to be, you know, going on and getting worse, you know.
0: I don't know that we're alone with these problems, Stephen. We've seen bits and pieces, of course, that have happened in Sydney, and I guess there are bits and pieces we don't even hear about, Carolee, in other
5: Definitely.
0: Cities and around Australia and other countries.
5: Yeah.
0: Stephen, thank you very much for your call. Thanks. David, good evening.
15: About Carolee, another country.
0: David, maybe turn your radio down.
16: Yep, sorry, I've just jumped into the car. I was working in Brewery Street, Carlton, when the Ross Street bomb went off.
5: Oh.
0: Oh.
5: My goodness.
0: Wow.
16: You're there?
5: Yeah, we just...
0: Beyond that, from your perspective, what was the vibe, David? How did you feel? What was happening around you?
16: Well, we actually it rattled our roller door, and just the amount of police and helicopters and sirens and everything was just phenomenal.
0: And a feeling of shock?
16: No, not so much shock. Just what was that? Because we didn't know until we sort of got home.
0: Oh, so you didn't actually know. Yeah, see, now, these days you would know within 5 minutes, but then you didn't get the sort
5: That's
0: of thing.
5: Right.
0: You knew something dramatic had happened, but you didn't have the information on it.
16: Exactly. And the other one was the Hoddle Street shooting. It was a Sunday night. I was coming home from basketball on my motorcycle, and I'd been down Hoddle Street. And by the time I got home, which was probably 20 minutes later, it was on the news, and the photograph was there of the motorcycle. I remember sitting there watching it with my dad at the time going, "Geez, Dad, I've just come through there on the bike. Unbelievable."
0: Wow.
5: Yeah.
0: Stephen, thank you. David, sorry, thank you very much for your call. Chris, good evening.
17: Hello, Dennis and Caroline. Just to assure you, Dennis, with those emails sent, I'm in a far better situation. I've managed after 5 months to get a support coordinator to handle or tick off all, my, all the workers, all the payments and all that. I've been stuck by a landline for 5 months. Day in, day out, I was getting exhausted and fatigued. So I apologise if at any time, and even to my previous interaction with the Australia Overnight Program, that sometimes it just things get the better of me on top of paranoid schizophrenia. It's very hard to keep a level out, but it's no excuse to get into difficulty or, you know. But last year, I only broke this to my girlfriend only about a month ago. She was being flown over from four hospitals in Tasmania, Hobart, Launceston, Latrobe, Burnie, over to the Royal Melbourne. Mm-hmm. I was in Blair Street here in Broad Meadows and went to catch a bus and got targeted by a guy with a large bladed knife. And he was chroming, or imitating, he was chroming from a bagman inhaling fumes from something. He was non compos mentis, which is Latin for not of sound mind. He was, you know. And the police were actually on strike at the time, and I don't remember this, so we basically left to fend for ourselves. And I no longer have a direct line that I can ring at the local mega military barracks for, you know, in case of a crisis and that. I sent emails to Her Excellency, the Governor of Victoria, Professor A.C. the Honourable Margaret Gardner, Ace, and the Premier of Victoria at the time, the Honourable Sid Allen. I said, well, look, you know, this can't be going on. We're left to fend for ourselves. We're a safe labour electorate, which means we're expendable products here. You know, like, you know, they can risk votes and not lose a seat. I said the position of the Victorian Chief Commissioner, Shane Patton, was, you know, is untenable, and a week later he was sacked.
18: Now, Chris.
17: We had people in Middle Shop and said, oh, Broadmeadows Central, where there's 260 shops, been attacked with machetes from hundreds of people in the hallways and that there, shooting at the end of my street. A night after, only 150 metres away from the Rugby League Stadium, people attacking each other with machetes again amongst a 4,000 crowd at the Pacific Islanders Grand Finals. And
18: Chris, we're getting way off topic, but thank you for your call, and I'm glad you've been able to find a little bit of respite today. Leanne, good evening.
19: Good evening, Dennis and Carolee.
5: Hello,
19: and
5: Leanne.
19: The crew.
18: Mm-hmm.
19: I recall being on holidays and all these times watching it. Well, once I was in hospital for the Toowoomba flood, I watched that live.
18: Oh, yes.
19: The whole thing. I was on holidays when the Boxing Day tsunami hit, and I watched that for hours and hours on end, just couldn't believe it was happening. The Japanese, the Fukushima tsunami, they've had quite a few tsunamis, but that one I watched live. And I also worked around the corner from the Limp Cafe, and I was getting phone calls day. And they're going, are you all right? You all right? I said, why? What's going on? They said, the Limp Cafe. I said, I'm home. But I spoke to my boss, and Macquarie Street was blocked off with ambulances and other emergency services. And when I went back to work, I just sat at the top of Martin Place and went, wow, that was close, you know. And also 9/11, I went down to the bank and there was this big screen and I watched the first plane hit. I didn't see the second one, but when I got home, I sat on the edge of my lounge and burst into tears when I saw the second plane hit.
18: Yeah, Leanne, these are all great recollections. And Carolee, when this topic comes up, you start to go back to, you know, where you were, how you were, and you know,
5: and also how quickly time has passed.
18: Yeah.
5: It's 25 years. I can't believe that amount of time has gone.
18: 133-693. We'll take a break. We'll be back with more with Carolee Katsimbanis. So those big events in life that you recall, where you were, what it was, and also you want to talk about skipping school, Carolee.
5: Oh, I do indeed.
18: Of course you do. We'll be back after these. Back soon.
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18: Major world events, major Australian events. Where were you? How did it affect you? That is our first topic with Carolee Katsimbanis. But Carolee, you also wanted to talk about declining standards.
5: Yeah, I did. This was a story over the weekend, and you know, I read it twice. And to me, it's very sad because you've got trainee teachers that are failing on the basic literacy components of being able to be a teacher. So, you know, more than 3,000 trainee teachers could not spell or punctuate to a Year 9 standard. Now, you've got to think about this. They've gone through all the years of formal school. They're in their teaching degree that is 3 or 4 years. And this test, it's, you know, it basically works out that 1 in 8 failed it. More than 3,000 were unable to demonstrate year-line standard skills. And
18: but they got to this point.
5: Got to this point. But the thing is, this test is called Lantite. And until you actually pass it, you cannot go into a classroom. You can have many attempts at passing it, but you must pass it. And it asks things such as spell a word like exaggeration, correctly punctuate a sentence. It gives you multiple choice answers, and it gives words such as, you know, your interest was piqued, and is it P-E-A-K-E-D or P-I-Q-U-E-D? Well, it's the latter. But the worry is that these are the educators for the future students.
18: But they've got to this point.
5: But they've got to this point. They've got to this point. But the thing is, I look at people from our generation, and I think that everyone's always criticising how we were, but I'll put my grammar and vocabulary up against anyone from the last 20 or 30 years. And I'm not having a whack at the teachers. What I'm having a whack at is more and more money is spent on the Australian education system. But the problem is, it is failing future generations. I say it over and over. It is more concerned with being the woke warriors for, you know, climate change and all these social things. And it's not doing the right thing by students in their literacy, numeracy, and in that part of the curriculum. Because if you can read and write, it opens up the whole world for you. You can apply yourself to almost any job. If you don't get a kid reading and writing and spelling, you know, by the age of 10, you've literally lost them. Yes, there's now, adult literacy, but this is sad. This is really sad.
18: Of course it's sad, because that's our language and we should all be able to need to be able to read and write. I've mentioned this before in my decades here at 3RW, but Mr. Robertson at Ceres Primary School, we had 18 kids between grades 1 and 6. He taught the entire group. And I believe that by the time I was 8, I could spell enough words to get me through life.
5: Well, yeah, because the thing is, that was the focus. But the focus now seems to be on all these fluffy things around, you know, sustainable raised garden beds and a bit of climate change and sustainability and things. You've got to learn to read and write and spell. That can come later, because it also brings me back to the protest that we saw last week with these kids skipping school, protesting against Pauline Hanson and One Nation. We saw some of those comments on the news. We heard them on the news as well, with kids saying, oh, we don't want her to be the president. Well, we don't have a president in Australia, so the civics is failing there as well. But I would have loved them to have had to have stayed at school and pick apart her policies and see either side of an argument, because they're just as bad as others. You can, you know, whether you agree or not with what Pauline Hanson does, we live in a democracy. You have a right to say something, but then actually attack the argument, not necessarily the person. And I think doing a lesson in what her policies are, what her background is for the last 30 years, what she believes in, contrast it with others, that would have been far more valuable than kids just getting the afternoon off school. They don't really know what they're protesting about, and they're just doing the bidding of socialists.
18: Yeah, joining the gang. Peter, good evening to you.
3: Yeah, hi, Carolee. And
5: hey, Peter.
3: Dennis, my thoughts go back to weather, and something came up the other day, and it brought my mind back to Cyclone Tracy when it hit Darwin. And, you know, I thought, gee, that was a while ago. And it was. It was on Christmas Day of 1974.
18: Santa never made it into Darwin.
3: No, he didn't. One of my friends was actually, I worked for a bank at the time. One of my friends was actually up in Darwin. He worked there. And as single males do, he went out and got over refreshed on Christmas Eve. And they knew the cyclone was on the way. And some of his mates carted him home from the from the hotel, and threw him in the bath. And he woke up and walked out the door of the place where they all the single men's quarters were up in Nightcliff, and the place was absolutely flat. And he thought, what the hell? But I can't believe that's just so many years ago now, 1974.
5: Yeah.
18: It's 1974. People do get a bit over-refreshed in Darwin, Peter.
3: Yeah, I think it must have something to do with the weather or good water or something like that.
18: It's the good water. Peter, thank you. Scott, good evening. You're speaking with Carolee.
6: G'day, Dennis and Carolee.
5: Hello.
6: There's three local ones that come to mind that happened within a 12-month period and one overseas. Hoddle Street, same as David earlier. I drove down there. I was driven down there with my parents about half an hour before it happened. Queen Street massacre. Friend of mine's sister was murdered in that. Wall Street, which was shocking to have two young police constables ambushed. And I remember, I still remember that when the Space Shuttle Challenger exploded just after takeoff. And that was just horrific. Yeah.
5: Yeah. That was 1987. I remember that I'd gone home from school. I was actually in England at the time, and my dad, because I spent my childhood split between Australia and London, and we'd done it, and I remember seeing it blow up. And, of course, one of the astronauts on board was a teacher, and that was one of the big fascinations, that a teacher could actually be there. I remember saying to my dad, what happened? And I could just tell by the look that something bad had happened, but he wasn't going to actually say what had happened. I was quite very young at the time. But you're right. Yes, goodness.
18: Scott, thank you very much. Dave, you've got the final word with Carolee Katsimbanis on this Monday night. Good evening.
7: Yeah, good evening, Dennis and Carolee. I've got two. They're both international events. The first one might be a bit out of the ballpark, but we learned a fair bit about it at school. It was the falling of the Berlin Wall.
5: Yes.
7: That was back in the... We learned about it at school in the late 70s and very early 80s, and then when I finished school, the wall fell, and it was just incredible to see East and West meeting and people embracing each other. And, to me it was big news. But
5: it was big news around the world, and now these people are wanting to flirt with socialism again 40 years later. They need to go back and learn their history.
7: Yep, and the second one, sadly, is... Pan Am Flight 103, which was bombed and exploded over Lockerbie. I just couldn't believe that human beings could do that to a bunch of innocent people. trying to travel home for Christmas, and just I was just disgusted and absolutely deeply saddened by it. I just couldn't believe that people could do that to one another.
18: Yeah, well, unfortunately they can, Dave, and we unfortunately just suburb to suburb these days we're seeing it terrible things happening to everyday innocent people. Dave, thank you for your call. Carolee, you have touched a major nerve.
5: Well, I also think it's important for people to remember, and as I said, when these events come up, to actually go back and reread the history. As you said, tomorrow, a very important anniversary. Everyone out there that might have younger people in their lives, nieces, nephews, kids, grandkids, spend a few minutes and teach them about some of those world events, because that's the only way they're going to learn, because they're not learning it at school, are they?
18: This is such a huge part of what's not right in society.
5: Yep.
18: We don't learn about the history of our own country, but we also don't learn about the other events that have happened around the world that shape how the world is. Mm. It's really poor.
5: It is. Thank you very much for having me this evening. I look forward to speaking with you and everyone next Monday.
18: I look forward to it with breathless anticipation of a heavyweight championship bout. That's what Howard Cosell said at the beginning of a Carnegie Hall concert by Frank Sinatra.
5: Oh, bless your
18: anyway,
5: beautiful heart, Dennis.
18: See the comparison? Frank Sinatra, the chairman of the board, and Carolee.
5: You always do it your way, Dennis.
18: Hey, 1-3-6-9-3. Now, we all hear about the problems that are out there in society as far as people doing it tough, and there are plenty. I think there's been a turnaround in the situation for the Citadel, Major Brendan Nottle in Bourke Street, so hopefully that is going to continue. But there are lots of people doing lots of great things around the state, and we're going to head to Ballarat after the break, because the food bank Million Meals Month is right on, and we are here at 3RW supporting this, and we're going to find out what the situation is in regional Vic after these.
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18: 1-3-6-9-3-3-0-W Nights. Coming up after 9 o'clock, Marty Fields. He looks at things that we, the rest of us, wouldn't even bother thinking about, and gives us information that is spot on. That is after nine. Also, Shannon Lush, if you have a stain in your life that you would like some help with, after 9:30, we can assist. But here's another way that you can assist. Food Bank, Million Meals Month is on right now. This is to look after people who, and many of whom, have not sought help to put food on the table. Joining me from Food Bank Ballarat, the manager, Kat Gibbs. Good evening to you, Kat.
4: Hi, Dennis. How are you going?
18: Yeah, I'm going okay, but you must be run off your feet.
4: Yeah, look, we are seeing the demand increase daily and queries from, you know, our community members to how they can access our services.
18: Can you just explain who, like, how much has demand increased, say, over the last 18 months, 2 years?
4: Yeah, it's increased by 10% on last year. And, you know, at Food Bank Victoria, we're feeding 76,000 people a day through our charity partners. That's the food that we distribute, is feeding 76,000 Victorians.
18: Per day?
4: Per day. Nearly as much as the MCG.
18: Yeah, a good finals crowd. You're feeding, like Food Bank is feeding every day. And, of course, 3RW trying to help out at this difficult time. Are you seeing people who you've never seen before?
4: Yeah, we are. People are accessing, particularly in the regional areas, are accessing services for the first time. You know, the impact of the cost of living, and then you've got the petrol crisis as well. And people were choosing, you know, we were hearing stories from people were choosing to either put petrol in the car to go to work or buy food. So, you know, and there's working families that are wanting to access our services, along with, we're now partnering with 9 local schools so they can refer families to us as well.
18: So add on to that, in recent times, mm-hmm. I mean, I know interest rates have been left on hold for the moment, but adding that cost onto people's lives, gosh, it's a pretty sad time, Kat.
4: It is a very sad time. And, I mean, food becomes this discretionary sort of spend, and people, that's the only way they can actually afford to, particularly going through winter. And Ballarat is very cold, so you need your heater on a lot. You know, choosing the cost to put either fuel in your car or turn your heating on or to buy food.
18: There are so many little elements that come into play with this. What about the emotions of people who are coming in to see you? Because I've had a fair bit to do with the Salvation Army and Major Brendan Nottle in Melbourne. But I guess there would be people who are perhaps, are they sleeping rough? Are there people who have previously been able to, you know, make ends meet, who are totally embarrassed to come in and ask for food?
4: Exactly that. And people that are, you know, that have, yeah, we do see some rough sleepers and some people that are sleeping in their cars, but the majority of the people that access our services do have accommodation, whether they're renting or a mortgage. But when people that are talking about the increase in the rent that they're having to pay is just having, you know, it's going up $120 a week, for example, as one lady the other week was talking to me. It's just really impacting what she can actually, you know, then pay for her groceries. So the service that we offer at the Community Food Centre is really a dignified sort of approach, and we want people to feel welcome, and we give them a hot meal as well so they can sit down, access our supermarket, And come and have a hot meal and really have a bit of social connection with the community.
18: It's difficult, isn't it? Because everything we've spoken about so far, we're talking about interest rate rises, we're talking about the cost of things, like going and buying groceries at your local supermarket, going and buying clothes, petrol. It just goes on and on. And there are too many people being sort of left scrambling to try and just, you know, make it week to week.
4: Yeah, and you hear of stories of parents going without food just so their children can have a meal in the evening as well and things like that, which is really, really, really very sad.
18: It's terribly sad. It must also be, you've probably gone from a situation with what you do there as manager of the food bank in Ballarat. You've probably gone from a feeling of, well, we're, you know, we're just helping out here, to where things are, you know, far more desperate.
4: Yeah, absolutely. And, I mean, not all our food is donated. We purchase a lot of food as well, and we're finding that we're having to purchase more and more food to try and close that gap. Particularly, as I said, you know, as Food Bank Victoria, we're feeding 76,000 people a day. So, and that that's growing demand in the regional areas as well. We're hearing from a lot of our charity partners in the region that they're having people access their programs for the first time, and that they're just trying to keep up with demand.
18: Well, people can go to 3rw.com.au to support Food Bank. But what is the actual Food Bank address, in case people just want to go straight to that?
4: It's Food Bank. Oh, my goodness.
18: .org.au?
4: .org.au, yes.
18: Yeah. Okay, or just go to 3rw.com.au because we are supporting
4: this.
18: Kat, keep up your good work. It must be it must have a different sort of layer of stress in this time.
4: It absolutely does. It's very emotional, yeah.
18: But you're doing something special. Well done to you.
4: No worries. Thanks so much, Dennis. Appreciate your time.
18: That's what we should do. It is almost 6 to 9. Bruce and others will be with you after the break. Your calls back after this.
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18: 133693. Heading towards 9 o'clock, Marty Fields, the delusionist, will be after 9, and then Shannon Lush will de-stain your life. I'm sure you've got a stain. Please share it with us so we can share your pain. Bruce, hello.
7: Good evening, Dennis. Love your show.
18: Thank you.
7: With all your connections and your ability and your notoriety, is there a Victorian minister for poor people and people that can't feed themselves when you're talking 76,000 people a day, Dennis? Are we in a third world country? Can you explore who's responsible for this, please?
18: Well, Bruce, that's 76,000. That's one organisation. There are others who are feeding lots and lots of people, thousands of people. And I understand where you're coming from, because that figure just astounds me. 76,000.
7: What's going on?
18: Well, I think it's been a gradual...
7: What's going on, Dennis?
18: It's a gradual decline, Bruce, and it has to be arrested.
7: Can you get onto the government and say who's responsible for this in the Labor government? They're throwing money at everything like a drunken sailor, as you well know, without going through all the specifics. But, I mean, when people are struggling to feed themselves, it's absolute bloody disgrace.
18: Yep, it is.
7: Can you do a bit of homework on that, please?
18: Well, there are plenty of people at this station who are, you know, alerting the audience. I don't know whether we can actually change things, but we can certainly put some pressure on. Bruce, thank you very much for your call. It is astounding. That's Food Bank. 76,000 meals a day here in Victoria. Every 10 days, over 750,000 meals, and that's just one organisation. So here at 3AW, it's very much supporting a million meals a month for Food Bank. Go to 3aw.com.au and maybe you can show some support in some way. Coming up after the news, as mentioned, Marty Fields, the delusionist. He wears odd clothing occasionally, Marty. Very colourful. Slightly off the wall. Don't know where he buys it. Shannon Lush will get rid of your stains. Emily Powers along after 10. From somewhere in Australia, including a bizarre drive-in experience. A quiz at around 10:30. Simon Owens, and lots of time for your calls. Hope you can stick around. This is 3AW Nights.
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9: Good evening, I'm Jamel Wills. It's understood five Sydney Swans players are assisting police with their inquiries after an alleged sexual assault at a Melbourne hotel. Alex Riddell reports.
22: Sydney Swans chief executive Matthew Pavlich says the club is shocked and disappointed after several players were allegedly involved in an incident that is now the subject of a police investigation.
23: We're still piecing together exactly what's transpired here and have our own set of internal inquiries ongoing.
22: It comes as Victoria Police investigate allegations of a sexual assault at the hotel where the Sydney Swans were staying last night after their game against Essendon. Victoria Police say the exact circumstances around the alleged assault are yet to be established and the investigation into the incident remains ongoing. Alex Riddell, Melbourne.
9: The opposition and One Nation say Australians should have more control over how they use their superannuation. Workers are currently forced to keep 12% of their earnings in compulsory super. The coalition says first home buyers should be allowed to use some of the money for a deposit, but the government maintains super is for retirement. West Australian Premier Roger Cook says he understands the federal government's under pressure to scrap the current GST deal. The Productivity Commission

0: It's also alleged at the event he wore multiple medals awarded to members of the Defence Force who did serve in Vietnam. According to police, the now 79-year-old did not spend any time overseas during his time in the Australian Army. He's been charged with falsely representing to be a returned soldier and improper use of service decorations. He's due to appear in court next month.
1: There are fears of aid shortages in Indonesia after a 7.7 magnitude earthquake. Around 70 people have been killed, with 5,000 displaced. And 6 people have been killed, with 4 injured in Ukrainian missile strikes on Russia's Belgorod region. In finance, one Australian dollar buying around 71 US cents.
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1: The late season resurgence from the Dragons could see Brisbane Broncos go from premiers to wooden spooners. St George Illawarra has closed the gap to just 4 competition points between the two sides, with 3 games to play. League legend Brad Fittler has told 9 back-to-back wins have given the Dragons hope.
3: Won their last 2 games now. The 3 games they have to play are all teams out of the top 8. And Brisbane, who are a bit on the nose at the moment, they've lost their last 2 games by 40.
1: Gold Coast midfielder Bailey Humphrey has rejected interest from rival clubs in Victoria, extending his deal with the Suns until 2030. And Aussie Beth Mooney has scored 31 not out for the Trent Rockets, leading them to an 8-wicket victory over the Sunriser Leeds. That's news and sport.
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11: Mostly clear tonight. Light winds becoming northeasterly, 15 and 20 k's. Tomorrow, a mostly sunny day. High chance of showers later in the evening. Winds northeasterly, 20 and 30 k's. Wednesday, cloudy. Very high chance of showers, top of 17. Thursday, partly cloudy. Very high chance of showers, top of 16. And Friday, cloudy. High chance of showers, top of 15. Heading for a top of 18 tomorrow for Warrnambool, Port Ferry, Mortlake and Terang.
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11: At the moment, it's 12 degrees.
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14: 9:07, Marty Fields coming up shortly. But further to Bruce's call before the news, just saying what can we do, and asking me if I can bring some sort of pressure to people in government to do with the fact that, you know, Food Bank is providing 76,000 meals a day. Provided by Food Bank here in this state.

0: We had the City Council last week discontinuing support for the Salvation Army's work at the Citadel on Bourke Street, and then a backflip. Thank heavens. Last year, I sang a few Christmas songs at a place called the Wellington in Collingwood. And that was a pleasure to be there, and I'm going back again this year. Evidently, they don't receive any government funding these days. So I just wonder, I think we all believe that the things that really matter are not being attended to. I just wonder whether the big build has actually left us with a social big bill. 133-693, your calls right through the night. Let's get into it. Marty Fields.
1: The Delusionist with Marty Fields.
2: There is the sucker born every minute. Each time that second hand sweeps through the
0: Marty.
2: Top like
3: Dandelion. Hello, Dennis.
0: Marty, what have you got on?
3: Oh, not much tonight.
0: Oh, hang on. In Loki's red carpet, who have you been dressed by?
3: I've been dressed by... I don't know where I got it from. I found it online. But do you like it? My nipples are in exactly the right spots, too.
0: I think it's fetching.
3: Thank you. Thank you. And you know how we've been sort of starting each week with me giving you something that I spotted during the week? For example, last time it was near miss, which really bugs me. This time, in one of my deep dives into America, I have found that two hunters were out hunting and one of them mistakenly shot past whatever it was they were trying to murder and actually shot his friend in the chest.
0: Oh, no.
3: But he had a Swiss Army pocket knife in his top pocket and it deflected it. So it made me think, you know, you're in a country that has too many weapons when you get shot in the knife.
0: Yeah, but the thing is, they would be arguing.
3: Yeah.
0: Well, if I hadn't had that goddamn knife,
3: yeah, exactly.
0: I'd be gone.
3: Exactly.
0: So there's an argument for carrying a knife.
3: Or conversely, if the other fellow hadn't had the gun, it would have been fairer for the animal.
0: That would have been probably a better outcome.
3: You see, I think hunting would be a sport, not a murderous psychopathic pastime, if you actually had no weapons and had to wrestle the animal to the ground.
0: like a rabbit.
3: Yes. You've got to catch him. See, that's
0: the sport.
3: You have
0: to wait till a rabbit comes out of the hole, but you've got to grab it, even though you don't know it's coming, unless you hear the little do-do-do-do-do under the ground.
3: Good luck with the deer. You know, I just think, so stop calling it a sport. It's not a sport. It's just killing. Anyway.
0: Cameron sent a message on Insta to me because he wants to talk to you, Marty. Oh. Cameron, good evening.
4: Hello, Dennis. Hello, Marty.
3: Hey,
4: I've got a question for you.
3: Go.
4: Okay. Why is it that when you kiss someone after drinking a beer, they say you smell like a brewery, but how come no one says you smell like a vineyard when you've had a couple of glasses of wine?
3: Ah, because vineyards don't actually smell of wine. They smell of grapes.
0: Ah, okay. So would you prefer someone to tell you that you don't smell at all, Cameron, or are you quite happy to still have a Germaine Greer?
4: No, it was just something to gauge between beverages, like,
3: but you,
4: it was
3: you
4: just
3: get...
4: something interesting, because, like, more you smell like a brewery, because the notes in the beer, maybe the hops, maybe they give that yeasty smell, like...
0: Yeah,
4: like
0: the hop.
4: ...beer, but then with the wine, it's grapes, it's... kind of maybe a different process in making wine, so hence I'd ask the difference between the two.
3: Well, vineyards aren't where they make the wine, it's just where they pick the grape. But have you heard the expression, if you kiss somebody who smokes, it's like licking an ashtray? Well, I actually licked an ashtray and then kissed somebody who smoked, and they said I tasted like it was licking an ashtray.
0: Cameron, thank you very much for your call. Now, Marty.
3: Yes.
0: We had Robert Irwin hosting the Logies last night.
3: Wasn't it lovely? Good job, too.
0: He did a very, very good job, totally professional.
3: Mm.
0: I don't think it was up to Sam's level, but he did an excellent job of, he's not used to doing that sort of thing.
3: No.
0: Gosh,
3: he's only been
0: me at that age, I would have just frozen.
3: Indeed. He can dance, too. He learnt that on...
0: Can he ever?
3: Yeah. So You Think You Can Dance or whatever it was that he
0: did
3: was
0: he,
3: on.
0: Did he learn that wrestling a crocodile or something?
3: Maybe.
0: He's just a natural mover and a natural communicator.
3: Hmm.
0: But Steve Irwin, Daddy, Did Daddy spend his money on real estate, Marty?
3: Well, he did earn it, but not the kind you'd expect. He used his television earnings to purchase entire ecosystems. Stephen Terry Irwin bought large areas of land in Australia, in Fiji, in Vanuatu, and in the US, allowing the wildlife and plants to flourish, then protecting them like privately funded national parks with fences around them and everything. Isn't that fantastic?
0: Hey, that is very good.
3: A good way to spend your money.
0: That is very good indeed. Carlton hates Collingwood, Marty.
3: They seem to now, but that wasn't always the case, Dan. And when Collingwood applied to join the VFA in 1892, which was basically the precursor of the VFL, they were one game short of the required minimum games. So Carlton cancelled a fixture against South Ballarat to play Collingwood three times in that year instead of twice, and even donated their share of the gate takings to help officially launch the new local club, Collingwood, into the VFA. So next time a Collingwood supporter bags Carlton, they should remember that without Carlton, they wouldn't have even been in the league.
0: There we are. Very interesting indeed. Now, Merle has rung in, Marty. Hello, Merle.
5: Hello, Marty. I've got something you can tell me. Research. Al Capone suggested that they have use by date on milk.
3: That is true. That's absolutely true. Yes, it is. It was his idea. It was also his idea.
0: How lovely of him to, you know, embrace the community, Marty.
3: Yes.
0: The wider community.
3: Yes, it was his idea because he was sick of basically tasting sour milk. So he said to the mayor at the time in Tammany Hall, which was the basically the town hall of Chicago, he said, "Why don't you go ahead and put some dates on that milk there, so we don't all get sick and puke, you know, when we have a coffee."
0: So he was Italian?
3: Yes, and Chinese. Chinese.
5: And it was his family, were they involved in the dairy industry?
3: No, they weren't. No, it was simply a personal preference, and he was in a position of influence.
0: Was he ever?
3: Was he ever? And, you know, of all his reputation as being like a murderous gangster Scarface and all that sort of thing, they didn't ever get him on that, nor was he killed as a result of that. They got him on tax fraud, and then he died of syphilis.
0: Oh.
3: It's not bad off the top of my head, is it?
0: That's pretty good, as long as it's correct.
3: It
0: which
3: is.
0: I'm sure it is.
3: Look it up.
0: Hey, Merle, anything else?
3: Good on you, Merle.
5: Thank you. It's lovely listening to you.
3: Oh, see?
0: Good on you.
3: The money's in the mouth.
0: Steve Irwin, Carlton hates Collingwood. Fiction isn't true, Marty.
3: Well, that's kind of the point of fiction, but sometimes it actually comes true, and this is really weird. Very actually scary example. In Edgar Allan Poe's...
0: Don't oversell it. Yep.
3: No, I'm telling you. In Edgar... Buckle up. Put your fingers in your children's ears. In Edgar Allan Poe's 1838 novel... titled The Narrative of Arthur Gordon Pym of Nantucket. That was the name of the novel.
0: Arthur Gordon Pym of Nantucket.
3: That's right. Sounds like the start of a riddle.
0: Yes, it does. Limerick, yeah.
3: Yes. A shipwreck in this story. A shipwreck leaves four survivors who decide to cannibalise a cabin boy named Richard Parker. Now, go forward 50 years. In 1884... a real shipwreck left four survivors who also decided to cannibalise the cabin boy and his name, Richard Parker.
0: Get out.
3: I will not.
0: Richard Parker twice.
3: Yep. Once in the fiction and once for reals. Isn't that incredible? And four of them, and eating, and he happened to be a cabin boy, and apparently delicious.
0: Hey, how do you...
3: Give me a leg and all.
0: Your fascination with all this, the internet must have helped you enormously.
3: Yes, it does. It does because it helps me fact check more than fact find. I find the majority of my things in my readings of newspapers and books and that sort of stuff. I do have a stack of books a mile high on facts and interesting trivia and stuff. And I find that more worthwhile and perhaps more fulfilling, and then I check it on the internet to make sure that it's not just the author having a few beers before he put pen to paper.
0: And if you ever encounter AI, have you found that AI sometimes says, I can't really reassure you that this is correct?
3: No, AI is useful for doing menial tasks.
0: Yes.
3: But AI will only ever tell you what it's been told.
0: That's right.
3: And bots, I'm a bit scared of AI. I think AI will be the end of us, because AI bots now are talking to each other in a language that scientists and researchers don't understand.
0: So when you look up something with using AI,
3: yes,
0: and it can be very, very useful in, you know, bits and pieces.
3: Yes.
0: But if they're only gathering what is out there on the net,
3: yes,
0: then they're gathering a whole lot of stuff that's correct and a whole pile of stuff, or probably more, that isn't.
3: I did question that. And the understanding is amongst AIists is that they have access to all solutions to a particular question, and then they balance them. AI somehow balances them. I'm not sure if they balance it in weight of how many people give the same answer, or what seems the most scientifically plausible, or what. Nobody really wants to tell you that.
0: Can you finish this line to a song, please, Marty?
3: Go for it.
0: Old MacDonald had a farm.
3: E-I-E-I-O.
0: No, can you do what I was planning on? Old MacDonald had a farm.
3: Oh, sorry. Old MacDonald was dyslexic. E-I-B-K-Y.
0: We'll take a break and be back with more of this rubbish.
3: Sorry.
0: And great information, of course, straight after this.
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0: 133693. Marty Fields is with me, the delusionist. Marty.
3: Dennon.
0: If you can't sleep, nothing except drugs can help you.
3: Not so. The Air Force, of all people, have a solution. What you do, apparently, is you blink rapidly for 60 seconds straight. Now, This causes your eye muscles to fatigue and your brain gets the signal to rest them. It makes sleeping much, much easier. Military pilots use this trick and they fall asleep in 2 minutes, apparently.
0: That is brilliant.
3: I don't know. I haven't tried it, but it's just what I discovered.
0: Gosh, that is really, really... So you just non-stop blinking for about 60 seconds?
3: Yep. And it wears your eyes out and you go to sleep.
0: And you get bored.
3: Yes, you do. But 60, like it's what you do, what I would do, because I like to watch the clock at night if I can't sleep and try and count exact seconds. Do you know what I mean? So if I can get to 60 and it clicks over, then I know that I've counted exactly correct second lengths.
0: Yeah.
3: And it also makes you go to sleep. I know, it's all going on in our bed. I'm very good in bed. I never fall out.
0: Oh, how boring.
3: No, I'm terrible. I'm terrible in bed. I caught a peeping Tom.
0: You're terrible in bed?
3: Terrible.
0: Oh, what an admission from a man.
3: I caught a peeping Tom booing me.
0: Cookie, good evening.
17: Afternoon, gentlemen. Can you hear me okay? Because I'm down at the back of Colac.
3: Oh, lovely spot. Right. My wife's from the back of Colac.
0: Hey, there you are.
17: All right. What I want to find out is, can you spell colour the Australian way, Marty?
3: C-O-U... No, wait a minute. C-O-L-O-U-R. Colour.
17: Right. Now, spell it the American way.
3: C-O-L-O-R. It's your name,
17: now,
3: Martin.
17: How do you get Colorado out of that then?
0: Well, there are many things in the English language.
17: Or collar.
3: No, well, collar's got two L's. Collar's got two L's.
17: But we get Colorado.
3: Well, Americans spell things very differently.
0: Yeah.
17: Oh, I know that, but I'm just saying, we're saying colour can be spelt that way like the Americans. It's colour. Then all of a sudden it becomes collar.
3: Yeah. See, they Colorado. Spell Trump. They spell Trump differently to us. They spell it T-R-U-M-P, whereas we spell it D-I-S-G-R-A-C-E.
0: Cookie, there are so many weird things within the English language, and it's not to do with just to do with between America and Australia. Cookie, thank you for your call. 133-693. Frankenstein was a monster, Marty.
3: No, according to the Mary Shelley story, he was the scientist who created the creature. The creature's name was actually Adam. Interestingly, she only wrote what was the world's first science fiction story because she was trapped in a blizzard in a mansion at Lake Geneva in Switzerland with a group of writers, including Lord Byron, who over dinner challenged each other to spend that night writing the best horror story, and she won.
0: Also, even though they would have had professional jealousies...
3: Yes.
0: They all went, no, this is really good.
3: Yes, absolutely. And her husband was also a writer, Shelley, and he had a crack. But her...
0: Well, obviously.
3: So there's no, it's no one outside. he gave her credit for the first science fiction story ever.
0: Jesus loved bananas, Marty.
3: Great headline, isn't it?
0: Well, you wrote it.
3: I know. Jesus, or indeed anyone from the Middle East 2,000 years ago, never knew what a banana was.
0: No, I would imagine that's correct.
3: I would have thought they grew there, but they don't. Bananas were native to Southeast Asia and didn't make their way to the Middle East for another 1,000 years after Christ lived there. The same with tomatoes or potatoes, although they were native to South America, not Asia. It's interesting, though, how much foreign food we eat without realising where it really originated from.
0: And thank heavens we've broadened what we do eat over the last few decades.
3: Oh, my word, yes. Absolutely. Because, you know, there were only like four flavours of Arnott's Shapes 30 years ago. But now...
0: Yeah.
3: Oh!
0: 603.
3: Go mad.
0: Knee injuries are more likely in men's sport, Marty.
3: Actually, it's the other way, Dan.
0: Are they?
3: Yes. No, female athletes suffer anterior cruciate ligament, ACLs, tears at a rate 5 times higher than the boys. The reason seems to be women's wider pelvis creates a larger Q angle at the knee, increasing joint stress during sharp turns or landing in football.
0: You are unbelievable. Now, Arthur, good evening.
18: Good evening, Dennis. It's Taylor Simon, and of course Marty. It is all true. You there?
3: Yeah, mate.
0: Yes.
18: It's all true and correct what Marty said about Al Capone. I've got a documentary that's all true and correct. But Marty, I wanted to ask you something similar to the cannibal story. There was a bunch of basketball players several years ago and they crashed somewhere in the forest, I can't remember, and some people died. They had no food and they actually ate the dead bodies to survive.
3: Are you referring to the soccer team that crashed in the Andes Mountains?
0: That'll be it.
18: I think that's it, yeah, the soccer team. I weren't sure it was basketball. I was, just forgot the name of them and where it was.
3: Yeah, well, you know, that is actually true. They had to survive, so yes. But I think one of them, a lot of them didn't get on. Like, you know, Gino said, I hate one's guts. They said, well, push it to one side and eat your veggies.
0: Oh, dear.
3: Forgive me.
0: What does my program come down
3: to? Yes, I do. I drag it down. I'm the tone killer.
0: No, I like that.
3: All right.
0: I like that. Arthur, thank you for your call. Aaron, hello.
19: Hello, Dennis. G'day, Marty. Hey. I just want to know if you know old Tom from Two Poles Bay.
3: No.
0: Ooh, who is old Tom?
19: Tom was an orca that herded baleen whales into Two Poles Bay with a family, and he did it for three generations.
3: Is that right?
19: The bones are in Two Poles Bay in a museum, and the skeleton. So, yeah.
3: It's interesting. Orcas are fascinating. Killer whales are what we're referring to, free-willy kind of looking things.
19: Yes.
3: But they're actually not a whale. They're a breed of dolphin.
19: Yes, yes, sir.
0: Very large.
3: Mm, huge. I think it's a whale.
19: Yeah. Yeah, well, it's just, it's very surprising that they coexist with humans, you know, and herded these baleen whales into the bay. And when whaling was, you know, prevalent at that time.
3: Yeah. Yeah.
0: Good on you, Aaron. Yeah. Thank you for that information. Now, Marty, I reckon we've got maybe time for two more. Humans were the first creatures to orbit the moon.
3: No, and it wasn't a dog or a monkey either. The first living creatures to orbit the moon were tortoises. Thanks to NASA, they spent 7 days there.
0: Go well, go Shell.
3: Yep. Oh, very good. In 1968, they spent a week there before returning safely to Earth.
0: How do we know this?
3: Because they put him in the spaceship, they took pictures of him, around the moon and come back home again.
0: I had this thing of tortoises with their wings just flying around the moon. Tortoises were sent up rather than humans.
3: Yes, with little helmets on.
0: And they came home okay.
3: Yes, poor things.
0: Armies in World War II, Marty, were technologically advanced.
3: No, they really weren't, Dennis. Computers were just being born, and most military might have relied on explosions, radar and sonar. In fact, a singing birthday card today has more computer power in it than the entire Allied Army of World War II.
0: Oh, gosh. Keep your other ones up your sleeve for another time, Marty.
3: Can we just do that last little one? So short.
0: Yes. It's the last one. Haagen-Dazs.
3: Oh, no. The one straight after it.
0: It's illegal to own a flamethrower,
3: of
0: Marty.
3: Of course it is, Dennis. At least it is everywhere except, you guessed it, America, where in most states it's perfectly fine to own your own flamethrower.
0: Oh, heavens. They're going to have a flamethrower amnesty?
3: I don't know. Put them in a bin near the machetes.
0: What? That country, honestly.
3: I know.
0: It's a wonderful country with a lot of odd rules or allowances.
3: Good people, though.
0: Yes, indeed. Marty, talk to you in a couple of weeks.
3: Thanks, brother.
0: Yeah. And I want to know where you got that outfit from. It's 29 to 10, 3AW. The Lady of Stain is along next. Now, email me if you've got a stain. Knights at 3AW.com.au. 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Shannon Lush is with me straight after this.
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6: This is the Lady of Stain.
7: What's that red dot on your sweater? How you
6: left a permanent stain. Shannon Lash.
8: +1 333 693 if you would like to speak with Shannon Lash. If you've got a stain. David, hello, Shannon.
9: Hello, how are you doing?
8: I'm going fine, but I'm sorry, I'm just in shock. I've just seen David has sent an email about he's got a badly stained bath. It looks like it's got bits and pieces of maybe a bit of soap buildup or something from over time. Is there any sort of magic fix for a stained white bath?
9: Do we know we don't know whether it's a polycarbonate bath or a porcelain bath or whether it's enameled or there's lots of different kinds of baths.
8: David will send me another email about this very, very shortly. Is it porcelain or what is it made of, David? Very interesting to find out. Hopefully we can help you. Hello, Loretta.
10: Listen, Shannon. I have an interesting question. I know my partner shouldn't do this because he washes the dog blankets in the washing machine, but how do you get rid of dog hair in the washing machine?
8: Hold the line. Shannon's in shock.
9: Did you say he washes the dog in the washing machine?
10: No, the dog blankets in the washing machine.
9: I'm thinking your poor dog.
10: No, he has a dash hound. We can't.
8: The dog's
10: dash
8: very
10: hound
8: giddy
10: in the
8: now.
9: Okay, washes the dog blanket in the washing machine. Yep. Now, what's the problem?
10: How do we get rid of the dog hair and clean the washing machine properly?
8: Ugh.
9: Okay. So, for starters, before you wash the dog blankets, you always rub them down with a rolled up pair of pantyhose and it removes all the excess hair out of them first.
8: Oh, good. That's
9: before
8: good.
9: Before you wash them.
10: Yeah, that's good. Yeah.
9: And if you've got hair all around your washing machine, all you need to do is put a couple of pairs of pantyhose in your washing machine and run a normal wash and the pantyhose will pick up all the hair out of your washing machine.
8: That is excellent advice.
10: Great advice.
8: So, Shannon...
9: And don't be washing your dog at the washing machine.
8: No, or anything.
9: Oh, God.
10: The dash hound is too fat. It can't fit in the washing machine.
8: Thank
9: That's
8: heavens.
9: Really good.
8: It could have given him ideas if it was possible. Thank you very much, Loretta, for your call. Peter has a problem. G'day, Shannon. I found an old, and this is very good that he's done this in advance of trying to play it. And I've got a couple of these too, Shannon. I found an old mouth organ and I want to know how I would clean inside of it. Cheers, right. Peter. Now, here's the thing. I have not touched a couple of these old mouth organs because they've been sitting around doing nothing except gathering dust for decades. And all it's going to do is give you a filthy, stinking sore throat or worse.
9: Yeah, well, I take them apart and clean them.
8: You take them apart?
9: Yeah, they come apart.
8: Yeah?
9: They're designed to come apart so you can clean them.
8: Oh, okay.
9: Yeah, they have... Right, if you look at your harmonica on either end, you'll find that there's two little tiny screws.
8: Yes.
9: And usually they've got two little like flat nuts on them that will actually turn. And you can undo them and they come apart in sheets.
8: Oh, okay.
9: And all you do is clean each of the sheets and then you put them back together again. You've just got to be really careful about on the metal sheets, they've got like little bars, and those little bars are angled at different rates. You've got to be really careful about not to squash them when you're cleaning them. Otherwise, you'll change your pitch.
8: Ah, so it could be a C mouth harmonica or whatever, and it could suddenly be somewhere between...
9: Some of the notes will change, and that's not good. So you've got to be really careful when you're cleaning it. But they come apart to clean really easily.
8: David has texted again about his bath. It's an enamel bath. It's an old bath. It's right. A bit of rust and building gunk.
9: Okay, look, the best way to clean the enamel is just to use an old-fashioned product called gumption. You just put a small amount onto a rolled-up pair of pantyhose. You rub it on. You don't need very much of it. Make sure your pantyhose is damp first. And then you leave it on for about 10 minutes. And then use the same pantyhose, polish it again while you're rinsing.
8: Oh, wow. Wonderful 3693. Shannon, do we have stains that are seasonal, centric?
9: Yeah. Absolutely. I mean, there's mulberry stains when they're in season. There's all sorts of things like that. It's quite common. Certain insects are only around at certain times, you know, different fruits, vegetables. And what people do in winter versus summer, you know, it's and mould is different at different times in the year.
8: People need to be careful of mould, don't they?
9: Yeah. If there's too much proliferation of mould, you end up with health issues. It's really quite dangerous.
8: And I don't know whether people pay particular attention to the dangers of mould. For instance, you can get, you know, if you've got a coffee machine in your house and you're using it regularly but you're not cleaning it regularly, in the grounds, you will find mould.
9: Yeah, and look, mould can cause all sorts of problems. There's a lot of health issues with different kinds of moulds. But if you've got a coffee machine, anything that requires the use of food or drink should be cleaned every single time you use it. That's the rule.
8: That's really interesting. I've got one and I make sure I clean it twice a week.
9: No, every single time you use it. Even if it just means blasting through it with water, it must be cleaned every time. And left to dry. Because, see, mould isn't always visible. Mould spore is very, very small and it takes a long time before it proliferates big enough for you to see with the naked eye. So there's mould present even when you can't see it. Your nose will tell you. You will smell something that smells damp or old. And we associate it with sort of secondhand shops and things like that. But that your nose will tell you that there is active mould spore. I call that mould fart because it means there's living mould.
8: Right. But that could, let's just say, if people are doing what I do, I make sure I clean it twice a week thoroughly, but...
9: It depends on how
8: using it almost every day, but that... Yep. But that doesn't mean that if I'm cleaning it twice a week and you're saying clean it every time you use it, that doesn't mean that mould is not still proliferating in the system.
9: Look, mould is everywhere. It's in every breath you take. It's the volume of mould that is a problem.
8: Right.
9: The more that there is, the more danger that there is. If you allow it to proliferate, in other words, don't clean things down regularly, then you are asking for trouble.
8: Very interesting. Peter has emailed back, Shannon, you didn't say what to use to clean the mouth organ bits.
9: Oh, I just do it with a damp cloth.
8: So just water on a damp cloth?
9: Yeah, usually I use a piece of silk because silk's really, damp silk is really useful for getting into small spaces without damaging any of the pieces, and it'll pick up bits of dirt. When it's silk, when it's damp, becomes quite abrasive. It will pick up anything that's proud of the surface without damaging the surface.
8: Great. David has sent an email. Thank you, Shannon. I will try your suggestion. And David is emailing in. You're international, Shannon. He's emailing in from Jerusalem. Wonderful 3693. Roz has sent an email. Let me just have a look at this. From around Ballarat. Shannon, I'm currently in Darwin, but lives in Delacombe, near Ballarat. We returned back here on Saturday from Victoria, and our fridge in storage was in storage as we had to rush home. Our fridge and freezer were packed with food. Something went wrong, and our fridge turned off, and all our food went off. Yep. How do we get rid of the horrible smell out of it, and will the smell eventually go out of it, or should we buy new seals?
9: No, you can clean it out. You just need to clean it very thoroughly. Most people, when they clean it, they use a cloth or and a commercial product. Most of the commercial products contain a detergent. And since if there was anything that was protein in the fridge, you've created what we call decomp gas. That decomp gas will get into every groove in the fridge. So you need to get you clean it down with white vinegar first inside. And then you get a glass of white vinegar and you get a butter knife, wrap the butter knife in an old tea towel, you dip it into the white vinegar and you run the tip of the blade right round every groove. That's the crease between the ceiling of the fridge and the wall of the fridge, floor and wall, right round all of your seals, every groove that you can find, because that gas will have penetrated through every groove. And then you leave it open for at least 24 hours.
8: All right, let's see how people go with that. Keep the texts coming, keep the calls coming. Wonderful 3693. It is 9:45. Emily Power from somewhere in Australia after the news at 10. More with Shannon Lush, Joseph and others. We'll get to you really soon.
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8: 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De-staining Melbourne, de-staining Victoria. 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Joseph, good evening.
20: Good evening. Just got a few quick questions. First thing, and each one separate. First thing is a washing machine and a dryer. Someone going overseas for about a year, are they able to put them in storage? They are used and possibly come back and use them afterwards. And what is the best way to avoid them go moldy?
21: Well, all you got to do is make sure that they're clean and dry. And
20: how
21: that'll be fine
20: for
21: storage.
20: Inside of the washing machine? How do you clean the inside of the washing machine all the way through with the pipes and so on?
21: Do you use my washing formula?
20: Yes.
21: So is it a top loader or a front loader?
20: It's a front loader.
21: So you're only using 1/8 of the recommended quantity of soap?
20: Yep.
21: And you're using your bicarb soda and your vinegar?
20: Exactly as the way you've said it every time. Yes.
21: Well, that leaves your machine clean. One of the reasons that works so well is because it does leave your machine clean. Just make sure you leave the door open and it's well vented, and you've drained your hoses thoroughly before you put it in storage, and it won't go mouldy.
20: Do you need to drain the ones on somehow through the inside and so on? Because I know there's always water that fits in.
21: When I'm storing them, I always drop the hoses down to below the level of the washing machine, and it drains all the excess out.
20: Perfect. And the other question is a dryer that we've got. It is supposed to be wall mounted. It's one of these heat pumps, where it doesn't have to be vented out.
8: And right.
20: It's just sitting on top of the washing machine. It's actually got two filters, one side the other. What's the best way to clean the actual filter? Because it's slowly gotten into the main pipework of it and it's thick and you can't fit anything in.
21: So you've got to pull them out and clean them by hand. It is one of the things with the filters with dryers is that they need to be cleaned every single time you use them. Otherwise, it does build up. So you need to clean them out really thoroughly and you do it mechanically. In other words, with your hands.
20: So we do remove
21: a good stiff brush
20: each time.
8: Yeah.
20: The thing with it is, occasionally some stuff actually does seem to go down the edge, and over a long period of time, it's sort of built up in that pipework that goes further back. So we do the main filter every time. The second filter around it, we do like every third or fourth time, but the actual pipework all the way through has slowly over time just built up bits and pieces. Now I can see it, but you can't reach it. So how do I get further in to actually get
21: it? There should be a brush available that will do it, and the manufacturers of your dryer should have them available.
8: All right, Joseph, thank you and good luck with all of that. And thank you for being so keen about Shannon's rescue remedies for stubborn stains. Margie, good evening.
22: Yes, good evening. I'd just like to ask, is there a test that you can have to see if you've got mould in your house?
21: Well, you have mould in your house. If you breathe, you have mould.
8: Well, I'm going to stop breathing.
21: Mould is everywhere, but it's in small quantities. It's all over. You can't live without mould. It's everywhere. It's in every single breath you take, no matter where you are. It just depends on how much you have. We all have it. It's always there. You can't get rid of it entirely. It's impossible.
22: Right. And so, could you please tell me how that you can clean mould off of solid timber furniture without... you can't put water on solid timber.
21: I know you can't. So you get yourself a bottle of a 250ml bottle of baby oil. You know, just normal baby oil.
8: Yep.
21: Yeah, mineral oil. It's 250ml, and into that bottle you put 2 drops of oil of cloves, 1/4 teaspoon.
1: 2 drops of cloves,
8: Oil
1: of cloves,
8: Yes.
1: And then you shut the lid and give it a really good shake and relabel the bottle straight away so that you know what it is. Because then you just put a few drops of that solution onto a cloth and wipe it over your furniture and it gets rid of the mould.
8: Margie, thank you for your call. We'll take a break. This is 3OW Night. Still time for your calls. 133693. Back soon.
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8: Shannon Tabitha wants to know, how do I get candle wax out of carpet? It's not soy wax, it's, I think, general candle wax from Kmart, and it's white. How do I get it out of my carpet?
21: Right, you put a small Ziploc bag of ice on it first so that it chills it right down really cold. And then you comb it with a comb until it turns to powder and you keep vacuuming while you're combing it. Keep chilling it and vacuuming. As soon as it feels waxy as you're combing rather than hard, you need to chill it again until you've removed the bulk of it until all you're left with is a greasy mark. Once you've just got a greasy mark left, you just use a small amount of tea tree oil on a rolled up pair of pantyhose to rub it over. Don't use any moisture with it and it'll just come out. But get the bulk of it out first with the ice and the vacuum cleaner.
8: Shannon, I've got a feeling you may yell at me in just a moment because I'm just about to read a text. I think you will. I read Shannon about a certain, this is not making sense, a certain piece of metal, what type I don't know, about 2 inches across and 4 inches long, that is meant to stop mould build up. From Aaron. Have you heard about that?
21: No.
8: I knew you'd go off me. I knew it.
21: No. No.
8: Because that mould that it that gets rid of in that particular spot's not getting rid of the mould that you're saying is always
21: there. It's everywhere. It's all around. I mean, if you take an air sample, there's mould in it. That's how it is.
8: Which is why it's so important to control the amount of mould in your house.
21: Yeah, absolutely. Oh, and by the way, with your coffee machine, if you're using it all the time, one of the things that does help stop mould is boiling water.
8: Right.
21: It will kill it. You know, if something's soaked in boiling water, it'll kill the mould spore. So, you know, I mean, if you're using it really regularly, like when they're using it in a coffee shop, it's being used constantly.
8: Yes.
21: They rarely build up very much mould.
8: So I'm only like hot. I'm two cups a day, so that's not regular enough,
21: that's
8: is
21: not
8: it?
21: Not too bad. No, that's not too bad. You
8: Good
21: don't need
8: you.
21: To clean it as often.
8: But I will. You can find all Shannon Lush's books in good bookstores, big news agencies. And you know what, Shannon?
21: Yep.
8: It's a pleasure to have you on the program.
21: Thank you very much for having me.
8: That's my joy.
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4: Good evening, I'm Jamel Wells. One Nation and the Coalition say Australians should have early access to their super, but Labor argues the move would diminish retirement savings. Federal Politics editor Michael Packey.
6: Workers are currently required to put aside 12% of their earnings as part of the compulsory superannuation scheme. The two opposition parties believe people should be able to use their savings to help them in times of hardship and give first home buyers the ability to use their super for a deposit. Liberal leader Angus Taylor says it's a no-brainer.
7: The individuals, it's their money and they should be able to invest it as they want to.
6: But Treasurer Jim Chalmers argues super is meant for retirement, claiming the opposition's policies would put the system at risk.
9: They will end universal superannuation as we know it.
6: The government says people are able to access their super in exceptional circumstances.
4: Experts warn a government algorithm that decides how much in-home aged care funding Australians get is flawed. The algorithm is based on information provided by clinical assessors. Critics say it prioritises budget administration over clinical judgment. Former Aged Care Inspector General Natalie Siegel-Brown has told the ABC the process isn't working.
10: We are facing an urgent imperative to rethink the way we're administering this aged care budget and supporting people to age in place, which is far cheaper to the government.
4: The immediate future of several Sydney Swans players is in doubt as police investigate allegations of a sexual assault in a Melbourne hotel. The Swans were staying at the hotel after beating Essendon at the MCG on Sunday night. It's understood five players are helping police with their inquiries. Swans Chief Executive Matthew Pavlich says the club is shocked and disappointed. Four people have been charged after money was funneled out of pork industry businesses for personal use. Police say $30 million has been transported between New South Wales and Queensland. They say frozen meat products have also been relabeled to change the best before dates. Three people have been fined for protesting at an industry breakfast attended by the Prime Minister in Perth. They were protesting against a Woodside gas project. And President Donald Trump says the US will reduce joint military exercises with South Korea. He's emphasised his good relationship with North Korea.

0: Melbourne Storm are taking no notice of Penrith's form struggles in the NRL. The Panthers have won just three of their past eight games. Ahead of Thursday's clash, Storm star Cameron Munster says the Panthers are still a team to fear.
1: Yeah, I wouldn't be putting a line through them this yet. Everyone has a low, you know, during the season, and they've had that, and I'm sure they'll be prime, ready to go for September. So, yeah, I think that is, you know, probably giving everyone hope.
0: Waratahs 2014 Super Rugby title-winning coach Michael Checker is reportedly the front-runner to take the helm again next season. Scotty Scheffler has won the Golf PGA Tour's St Jude Championship by 8 shots. Adam Scott, the best of the Australians, 12 shots back. You're up to date. That's the latest news and sport.
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8: Mostly clear tonight. Light winds becoming northeasterly, 15 to 20 k's. Tomorrow, a mostly sunny day. High chance of showers later in the evening. Winds northeasterly, 20 to 30 k's. Wednesday, cloudy. Very high chance of showers, top of 17. Thursday, partly cloudy. Very high chance of showers, top of 16. And Friday, cloudy. High chance of showers, top of 15. Heading for a top of 18 tomorrow for Warrnambool, Port Ferry, Mortlake and Terang.
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8: Currently, it's 11 degrees.
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0: Okay. I don't want anyone to think that time you've missed 30 minutes of your life. No, you haven't. We're having trouble getting through to Emily Power from somewhere in remote Australia. First time ever. But we'll keep trying. We might swap the segments around. That's fair enough, Simon, isn't it?
1: Oh, I think so. And if she does actually ring back in the next couple of minutes, I'll just pause and we can come back to me later.
0: Yeah, that's cool.
1: I'm pretty easy going, and it's
0: your
1: show.
0: What's the word? Yeah, we need to pivot.
1: Yeah, exactly. We need to be... We need to go with
0: flexible.
1: The flow.
0: Yeah. Go with the flow.
1: All of those buzzwords.
0: Yeah, and all those things that sometimes absolutely drive us up the wall. Anyway, it doesn't matter. Emily will be with us. She would never let us down if it was within her control.
1: I'm surprised it's taken this long for Emily's segment to run into this problem, because she's travelling all over the country. You would think mobile reception would run out at some point.
0: It shouldn't, given she's using Starlink, but I suppose there must be spots. There have to be spots.
1: She might be under a bridge. The satellites can't see her.
0: No, well, they've got their own motorhome. They're not sleeping under bridges or anything.
1: Oh, dear, true.
0: Anyway, Simon, what's your topic du jour, topic of the day from Simon Owens?
1: I saw that it was the birthday of Davy Crockett.

0: And who I didn't even know was a real person. I thought Davy Crockett was a fictitious thing.
1: No.
0: No.
1: He was real, but I think Daniel Boone was modelled on Davy Crockett.
0: Okay. So, well, Davy Crockett was the one who had the coonskin hat.
1: Yes.
0: Made from a raccoon. So, and I always thought that was a bit weird, but it became a fashionable thing.
1: King of the Wild Frontier.
0: Yeah, oh, there was a great song. Who sang the Davy Crockett song?
1: Now, that's really interesting because I think it was Fess Parker who played Daniel Boone, which was a similar sort of character.
0: Well, hang on, I've got Tennessee Ernie Ford here.
1: Oh.
0: This is the one I love.
1: I think Fess Parker wrote the song.

0: he killed him a bar when he was only three.
1: Davy, Davy Crockett, king of the wild frontier.
2: Heavens above.
3: What a great voice and a great chorus. I love
2: That's
3: it.
2: That's a great record.
3: Yeah.
2: But it was written by Fess Parker, who went on to television fame as an actor playing Daniel Boone.
3: Yep, beautiful.
2: Daniel Boone was a man.
3: He was a big man or something like
2: big
3: that.
2: A big man, yes.
3: Up a tree or something.
2: Yeah, he ended up a tree because he pushed his horse in the wrong direction. Anyway,
3: so
2: wonderful. Yes, why are we playing Davy Crockett?
3: Well, Davy Crockett had the coonskin hat, which became a fashionable thing. I love my hats, but I'd never wear a coonskin hat. I wear a trilby because my head's too big to wear a fedora. I'd love to wear a fedora, but I look ridiculous in them.
2: I've got a fat head.
3: Have you?
2: What's not, I'm not saying you have, but you just mentioned that your head's too big to wear a Leonard Teal... homicide one.
3: My hat size is like a 60 or something. It's massive.
2: I've never had my head measured.
3: When you go to City Hatters under the clocks at Flinders Street Station,
2: yes,
3: and you take all the hats off, you find a hat you like, I've got to get, it's usually the second largest one that they've got in whatever style.
2: Couldn't you just say to fit on my head, this one?
3: Yeah, well, I wish. Oh, I could shrink my head, it'd be handy. So what I was after was, do you have a favourite accessory or a favourite item of clothing? Often it's the case that most guys, I think, have a T-shirt that's probably got some moth holes in it somewhere, but they just won't throw it out. And they might only wear it when they're painting a house or something, but there's always an item of clothing that you just can't bear to part with. Have you got one? Because you're always immaculately dressed in a suit and tie.
2: No, certainly not. But I do have a wind cheater that I love wearing in the colder months.
3: Yeah.
2: And it's a soft green and it's very, very comfortable. But I'm not one who feels the cold, so it's got to be really damn cold before I wear it.
3: And how?
2: But I do. I love wearing it.
3: How many years have you had that jumper?
2: I reckon I've had it for 15.
3: Yeah, that's good. 15's a long time to have a jumper. Yeah.
2: Yeah, it's a very, very comfortable piece of clothing when you just want that little bit of extra warmth that you're not always getting.
3: Do you remember where you got it from?
2: I think it was a present for Christmas.
3: Ah.
2: That had been bought mid-year, probably at a sale.
3: So
2: fair enough.
3: I have a baseball cap. And I got it. Remember when Disney and Warner Brothers decided to start making stores? They actually had physical storefronts. They had the Warner Brothers store at Crown Casino for a while. But there were Disney stores around the place. There was one in Doncaster Shopping Town, and I bought a Mickey Mouse hat. And it's a black hat with a red peak, and Mickey's face and body were embroidered onto the hat and the peak. The picture sort of ran down onto the peak. I've loved that hat, and I've had it for 20-something years, that cap. And it's on its last legs. You know how the back of a cap has little plastic tabs that you need to click together to make the hat stay on?
2: Oh, yes.
3: Yeah, it's down to its last one of those. They've all sort of broken off, so it's barely hanging on. So I jumped online to see if I could find a replacement for that exact same hat. There was one, and it was already sold, so I couldn't buy it anyway, and it sold for $100-something for a baseball cap.
2: Wow.
3: But I would kill to get another one of those Mickey Mouse hats.
2: 133-693. Hello, David.
4: Yes, good evening. How are you?
2: Yeah, good, David. Go ahead.
4: Yeah, mate, I'm calling from up in the Dandenongs. Have you had anyone call tonight about an earth tremor just recently?
2: No. No.
4: Well, I'm here, and I believe we may have just had a very minor earthquake. It's nothing major. I was on the couch and got up. It's a bit embarrassing, to be honest. I'd gone up to use the loo, and I was sitting there, and I felt the earth started shaking, and it wasn't...
3: It wasn't anything you ate.
4: Sorry?
3: And it wasn't anything you ate.
4: No, it wasn't toilet related.
3: Yes, bad joke on my part.
4: but it was powerful enough to knock the knock some shampoo bottles off the in the shower. And
2: okay.
4: Now I'm not a seismologist or anything like that, but you did mention my diet, and I certainly haven't eaten anything out of the ordinary. But I don't know if it had anything to do with the earthquake. But when the shaking did stop, I was on the loo, and I looked down, and there was a tremendous amount of blood in my stool.
2: Now, that's probably a little bit too much in information, but has anyone around the Dandenongs had any experience tonight of some form of earth tremor?
3: Yeah.
2: Ooh. Sandra, good evening and welcome to 3RW.
5: Yeah, good evening. You were talking about Davy Crockett hats. Years ago, I'll say an antenna on a car, they used to have the tail.
2: Oh, yes.
3: A fox tail.
5: Yeah, remember that?
2: Wasn't that to do with also stopping, I think it was some sort of way of telling kids, no, you won't get car sick if we've got that, I think.
5: I don't know, Dennis. No, I don't know that.
3: No, I thought the car sick thing was a strip of rubber that used to hang off the back bumper.
2: Yes, it was, but I think parents used to also say that if they put their... But this is not... I cannot say that this is absolutely correct, but there you go. That parents were sort of going... see the little foxtail on the... On the car aerial?
5: Yeah.
2: It'll stop you from getting car sick.
5: Aerial, that's it.
2: I may be wrong. I may be completely wrong.
5: And Dennis' favourite clothes. I've got four wardrobes full of clothes and I've got nothing to wear. Is your wife like that?
2: Not only my wife, Sandra, but my two daughters are the same.
5: So that's a woman thing.
2: Yeah.
5: Dennis, did the book arrive?
2: Oh, yeah, the book has arrived. I haven't opened the package yet, but yes, the book has arrived.
5: Oh, good. I just did that. Yeah, I just want to check. Yeah, no, that's all. Yeah, David Crockett thing, that's all.
2: Ah, good.
3: Beautiful.
2: Thank you very much. Sandra, thank you for your call. Simon, we'll continue this on. So the topic of the day for you is?
3: Have you got a favourite accessory or clothing item? Where did you get it? How long have you had it? All of those sorts of things.
2: Wonderful. Wonderful 3693, and we'll keep trying to find Emily Power. 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
2: Wonderful 3693. Hello, Jean. You're speaking with Simon Owens.
16: Yes, I've got a Davy Crockett hat.
3: Oh, how marvellous.
2: Do you wear it anywhere?
16: No.
2: No,
16: it belongs to my late husband. He bought it in America.
3: Is that right? Do you know when he bought it, what year it would have been?
16: About 1983.
2: Oh, gosh.
3: Oh, that's lovely.
2: So that's a bit after the Davy Crockett era, but it was still popular.
16: Yes. It's got the skin and the skin lining and everything like that.
3: Jean, I think you should pop it on and go down to the shops tomorrow.
2: I think you should.
3: And just see what people's reactions.
16: That would be wonderful.
3: It would be marvellous.
2: Thank you very much, Jean. Aaron has sent a text. I have my Michelin Tyres polo that I wore during the 2 litre Bathurst 1997 and 1998. It's nearly 30 years old. I was a tyre changer with the French. Oh, there we go.
3: That's good.
2: Hey, that is good.
3: Yeah.
2: 133693, Sandy.
17: Evening, guys. I love my leather jacket. I don't remember where I got it. I reckon I've been wearing it about 40 years. It still looks like it's in perfect condition. They seem to last forever.
2: It must be good quality, Sandy.
3: Yeah.
17: Good quality, and I feel like me when I'm in my leather jacket.
2: So you can wear that on a cool summer's night, and you can also wear it through winter, of course.
17: Absolutely, yeah.
3: And whilst riding your Harley.
17: I wish. More like on my gopher, but I call my gopher Harley.
3: Have you ever used like a leather conditioner or anything on it at all?
17: No, I haven't actually. It stood up really well and I think I'll be wearing it forever.
3: Oh, that's marvellous.
2: That is
3: black or brown leather?
17: Black, definitely black.
3: Oh, cool.
2: Oh, black.
3: Mrs. Fonzie.
2: Yes, yeah, Sandy, thank you very much for your call. 133693. Bronnie, good evening.
3: Hey, Bronnie.
2: Bronnie. Are you there, Bronnie, or is Bronnie gone?
3: She's droop-doof.
2: Liz, good evening.
18: Good evening. I like to dress up when going to the theatre or a bit of a jazzy evening. And I dress in black. With sort of polo top, and my accessories are sort of silver jewellery. I have a necklace and a bracelet, special cufflinks and things like that, and I feel terrific every time I go out.
2: That is good, Liz. Why not dress up? Not enough people do dress up anymore.
18: No, there's not many opportunities, but... As I say, if you go to the theatre or other, fondues, which are a bit more formal, it feels great. And I always get comment. I've been wearing it since I was 20. I'm 80 now, and I still keep wearing the outfit.
2: Well, that is excellent news, because I don't know whether you've noticed it, Simon, but if you are out at a coffee shop or a restaurant, or particularly if you're out, say, at night, people are just tending to not dress up at all.
3: Yeah, people dress more for comfort than style, I think, lately, which is sad. I love an excuse to throw on a suit with a tie. But
2: yeah, well,
3: those opportunities just aren't there like they used to be, I think.
2: No, they certainly aren't. And Les, you keep doing that. Hello, Chris.
19: Oh, good evening, folks. How are we?
2: Good, Chris.
19: Now, first thing's not why I rang, but I just thought, Simon, if you wanted it, there's a 1968 number 2 edition Melway. Nothing to do with me. I see it on the Facebook Marketplace.
3: Oh.
19: I don't know if it's... if you're interested in it, but I've just seen it and thought of you. Had I have had your number, I would have just... I do this with people I know. I just flick them things I know that they like and say, there you go, that's it.
3: Well, I'm on anyway. Facebook if people want to flick me any information that way. The number 2 Melway usually goes for about $500. How much are they asking, do you know?
19: It's $425.
3: Oh, okay. Yeah, well, if it's in decent condition, yeah, then that's a pretty good price.
19: It might have a different tape on the binder. I'm not sure if it's original. It's got a bit of a...
3: yeah,
19: silver bind there.
3: Mm, nice.
19: Now, what I rang for was about the Logies. It's hot on my mind. I'm getting annoyed about this one.
2: Mm-hmm.
19: I think that Denise Drysdale should be inducted into the Hall of Fame.
2: Is she not already?
19: No, she's not. And look at her career. She has been around since television started.
2: Yes.
19: She was on the Tarak show, and she's been bouncing along ever since.
2: And she's been bouncing along.
19: I didn't mean that.
2: No, I know it. I didn't suggest you did, Chris, but thank you. Maybe it did cross my mind. She's been right up there, and she's now... She tries to retire to the Gold Coast, she still keeps working. She's a marvellous human being.
19: Yeah, she is. Yep, she should be a long time... she should have been inducted a long time ago.
3: Yeah.
2: Yes, we're talking tonight's shows. We're talking back to the Go Show, Commotion, through to Ernie and Denise, through to her years on Hey Hey It's Saturday, to then back on the morning shows on Channel 10.
19: Stuff on GLB8 and Gippsland magazine shows, all sorts of stuff, yeah.
2: She's done everything.
19: Yep.
3: She even did that diving show, didn't she, and injured herself in the name of television.
2: Yes, she
3: only
2: did
3: about
2: too.
3: A decade ago.
2: Yes, she's been on everything.
19: And IMT with Frankie.
3: With Frankie, the reboot. Well. Yeah.
2: That's right. Yeah, that's another one.
3: Yeah.
2: Incredible contribution, Chris. Thank you. That's very, very interesting that she brought that up.
3: She is one of the all-time greats. Another thing with her, I don't want to bag the Logies. I think it's great that they have an award ceremony and all of that celebrates all that is great with television. But there was an oversight. I saw on Facebook today, Jade Hurley put a post up on Facebook. He was a bit upset because in the In Memoriam segment, Dennis, you know, where they mention everybody who passed away, there was a glaring omission in Cole Joy. And whilst because he goes right back to those early days of Bandstand, et cetera, and he passed away in the last 12 months, but he wasn't mentioned. And it's just, it's an unfortunate oversight, but it is a big one. Cole Joy was certainly worthy of being on there.
2: And it was only last Thursday night I was talking to little Patty about the fact her and Cole Joy were there at the performing on stage when the Battle of Long Tan, which is the anniversary of which is tomorrow, Vietnam Veterans Day.
3: Yes.
2: And they were there and had to be evacuated and all sorts of dramas. But Cole is a legend in Australian entertainment.
3: I didn't hear the chat with little Patty. Did you tell her that you went to school with her niece?
2: No, she knows that already.
3: She knows that? Yeah.
2: Yes, yeah, yep. They both were very aware of that connection. But it was lovely to catch up with her again. And, gosh, her explanation of what happened, they were up to, I think it was concert number 3 that day, and suddenly the noise kept getting louder and louder. And eventually she noticed that the senior members of the audience started to move out of the audience, and then they knew that something really serious was going on.
3: Yeah.
2: 108 of our soldiers up against up to 2,500 of the enemy. 18 lives were lost, and Patty and I think Cole and most of the entertainers were evacuated quickly. But Patty went to visit the injured soldiers the next day, and the one thing she said was, "Oh boy," she was 17, by the way.
3: Yeah.
2: "Oh boy, they look like my brother." Gosh.
3: Oh, that's hard.
2: Mm. Very hard.
3: Patty, the other Patty, Patty Newton, told...
2: Yeah, they were, and Denise went.
3: They were also over there. And Patty once told the story, and I've never forgotten this because it was quite similar in that sense. They were over there. They had to do two shows, an afternoon show and an early evening show. And they did the afternoon show, and a couple of guys came up and said, "We so much love the show. We're going to come back and watch you again this evening." So Patty and Denise sat down and had a lovely chat with them and said, "Oh, we'll see you at the show this evening." And in the evening show, they weren't there. And so Patty said to the commanding officer at the time, "Oh, there were these young guys, Corporal so-and-so and Private, what's his name?" She gave the names and said, they didn't make it back for the second show. Were they on other duties?" "No. Sadly, they hit a mine or something had passed that afternoon." So, and Patty said the reality of that was just so awful.
2: Yeah.
3: Yeah, terrible.
2: Gosh. Simon, thank you for swapping around segments. Have we found Emily, or is Emily...
3: I don't think we've heard from Emily yet. Have we heard from Emily Taylor? No. No, I think Starlink must be down. It's okay. Elon's fault.
2: Yeah, Elon. All Elon. We'll just keep chatting, but the quiz is next. 133-693 if you want to play the quiz. Simon and I will keep having a chat during this next half hour. 133-693. It is Sue, Susie, or Susanology straight after this.
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2: Tonight's quiz is not Susan, Susie or Sue-ology. It is fruit-ology. The other one is coming up tomorrow night. Hello, Leanne.
4: Hi, Dennis.
2: How do you go on fruit?
4: I eat it.
2: That's correct. That's close enough. That qualifies you to be a part of this particular quiz. Good luck. If anyone else wants to join the queue, here are the rules. If you get something wrong, you can call back. As many times as you can get through, you can play. Leanne, question number one. Nat King Cole had a very famous song. Under what coloured sky did Nat King Cole sing?
4: Luckily, I remember getting this wrong in a quiz a few years ago.
2: Orange-coloured sky. Wham, bang, Michelle and bang, or whatever it was. A 19th century saying... Something a day keeps the doctor away.
4: An apple a day.
2: Hey, you're going well here. Let's see how you go with number three. A famous children's duo features the characters B1 and B2.
4: Bananas in pyjamas are running the stairs.
2: Gee, going well here. Join the queue, anyone who's listening. We're getting to the final couple, 133693. From 1971, a movie about a gang of misfits causing chaos through random acts of violence. The movie starred Malcolm McDowell.
4: A Clockwork Orange.
2: Oh, Leanne, you are going extremely well. In fact, I think you may be unbeatable here. Nikki Webster for many years was very big in Australian entertainment. Nikki Webster sang a song about kisses.
4: Strawberry kisses.
2: Gosh, you banged that out of the park.
4: Thank you.
2: Leanne, congratulations. Platform 28 awaits you if you're wandering around Docklands or you're going to the footy at Marvel or after the footy at Marvel. $100 voucher to Platform 28. For people who are listening who run businesses or you're going to have a Christmas party in and around the city, it's a good spot, such a good spot. Platform 28, perfect backdrop, versatile spaces, tailored food and beverage, and a team that knows how to deliver. Mark O'Reilly and the team will look after you. Platform 28, where great events come to life. Leanne, congratulations. Here's Nikki Webster.

0: Hey, Leanne, congratulations to you. Enjoy Platform 28 with our compliments and congratulations on such good musical knowledge. We're going to take a break. We haven't been able to find Emily Powers. She's somewhere, you know, fair dinkum out back. And I wanted to talk to her because she put a post up on Insta, I think on Facebook as well, and it showed three seats at an outdoor cinema somewhere on the way to Broken Hill. Has anyone ever experienced this same thing? Just three, like, cafe seats and this giant screen in the middle of nowhere. Wonderful 3693. We might take a break and back with Simon Owens, who's going to have a chat with me and chat to you as well. Wonderful 3693. Straight back after these.
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0: Wonderful 3693. It is 17 to 11. Simon Owens is with me, but Cookie's called through. Hello, Cookie.
14: G'day, mate. Still out here driving around, sorry. There was a show on SBS the other night called The Lost City of Melbourne. Does anyone know how old of it? It was a brilliant show. A lot of things I've spoken about to you, but I'd like to probably get in contact with them as well because I've got a lot of stuff that they'd probably be interested in.
0: I reckon that's about 10 years old, Simon.
15: Yeah, I didn't you interview them about it when they...
0: Yes.
15: Yeah.
14: I remember
15: ago?
14: Someone doing an interview, yeah.
15: Yeah, I never saw it, but I remember everyone raving about it at the time.
14: Oh, brilliant, Simon. Absolutely brilliant show. If you know your history of Melbourne, this was spot on.
0: And there are so many bits and pieces that I've heard about while on this very radio station, Simon, and you would be the same, that you wouldn't even think of, like not caves, the tunnels that are under the city.
15: Yeah.
0: That were once shopping centres. They were once like strip shopping centres, and people would wander along them and under Spencer Street.
15: There's one just outside our building here, apparently. Yeah,
0: and they go right up into the guts of the city.
15: They should reopen all of that.
0: Yes. So we can, you know, ride our skateboards down them, Simon.
15: Yeah, exactly.
0: Cookie, go on.
12: Some of the things that were brought up was the fact that the big wigs of Melbourne at the time were sort of ashamed, apparently, of the fact that Melbourne was opened up to the world with the 56 Games television, and people would see our old city and say, oh, look at that, very drab, you know, it's old Goldfield days and things like that. So then they started pulling down the buildings and putting up glass towers, as you know, and they've just, no one sort of stopped until Wheel and the Wrecker and a few others sort of said, no, enough is enough. You know, we've gotten rid of too much heritage.
0: Cookie, one of the great pleasures of driving around the city, or particularly walking around the city of Melbourne, is to actually stop and look at some of our buildings from the past. They are sensational.
12: Oh, well, I mean, I've got a lot of ephemera stuff at home. Now, there's a building in Elizabeth Street down near the bottom end where all the trouble is now. But apparently there was a place in there that had something to do with child endowment. Now, I have this form that is more like a poster, and it's all embossed and everything. You think, wow, like, look at that. That was just a form that somebody signed to say that their child would be getting some money. And you just go, wow, how good is that?
0: Even a
12: big, huge certificate when you got your Morven Star bike. It was a big certificate. And you think, well, you know, these are the days of craftsmanship when, you know, half a dozen blokes or whatever sat around and designed something, took it into the boss and said, what do you think of this? Or move that, change that there, put that there, bang. And that's why they've lasted, because there was time and effort put into them. Today, someone gets on a computer for a couple of seconds and bang, they've knocked out a whole thing, and you just go, right, what thought process really went into that, and who cares?
15: Yep, you post it online and then what are we going to do tomorrow? Yeah.
0: Yeah, even on a news broadcast tonight that I saw, Cookie, and this is interesting about, you know, people and stuff you see on social media, one of the news broadcasts saying all of this drama with the Sydney Swans today,
12: Swans,
0: just saying there are photos up, have been put up as evidence in this, or allegedly to do with this particular case, that were from 2015. So, because people are just making stuff up. It's terrible. It's terrible.
12: Yeah.
0: Cookie, thank you very much for your call. Where the hell are you travelling?
12: Well, I'm trying to get back to Melbourne now, but I'm still coming back from Colac into Geelong, or Warren Ponds, and then up on the freeway.
0: Okay, well, safe travels.
12: Medical career, mate.
15: It's twice the distance now, because you're in and out of potholes.
0: Yes. Do you?
12: If somebody there paid his tax, maybe someone might have some money to fix them.
0: Oh, I tell you, the other day...
12: Oh, he's a bit
0: Cookie, thank you very much for your call. Simon, the other day, I was coming in on Nepean Highway, you know, towards Ranson Kilda Way.
15: Yeah.
0: The intersections are full of potholes.
15: Yes.
0: The intersections.
15: I found one on the Eastern Freeway going home the other night.
0: Well, you think you're the only person who've ever found one lately? You think they're a rare item? No.
15: No.
0: I said on air the other week, you don't measure by kilometres now, you measure by how many potholes.
15: Exactly. Now, can I ask you a question, Dennis?
0: Yes.
15: We were talking just before about the Hall of Fame awards at the Logies, and the caller who said that Denise Drysdale should be in it. We should do the homework for the Logies crew for next year. Who should be in next year's Hall of Fame? Because there's two that I can think of and very deserving, I think. And at one time, they were the only two variety shows up against each other. What about Daryl Summers and Johnny Young?
0: Absolutely. If neither of them are in already, they should be.
15: Yeah.
0: How old do you have to be before you get into it? Or do you have to be gone? This is ridiculous.
15: Yeah.
0: Both of those... The joy that those two programs brought up against each other, not initially, but when they were both on in nighttime.
15: Yeah.
0: Just incredible contribution to entertainment and feel-good vibes for Australians.
15: In that era, a little memory that I have, which I think sums up both Daryl and John, there was, in the era of, you know, the Aid concerts, the Live Aid, Band Aid and all of that, they did one in Melbourne called Hearing Aid to raise money for the Deafness Foundation.
0: Yes.
15: And Ricky May wrote a song called All the World Loves to Hear Music and got a whole bunch of people to sing on it. John Farnham, Kylie Minogue, but Daryl and John were both there. And there was a line that there was two lines that Ricky wrote, which was, no rock clips on sounds to play, no hey hey it's Saturday, or voices on talent time. And the line about Hey Hey It's Saturday was sung by Johnny Young, and the line about Young Talent Time was sung by Daryl Summers.
0: As how a show good is of, that?
15: You know, solidarity between the two of them. I think that's lovely.
0: That is brilliant, and yes, you're right. There's two just to start off with. 133693. Let's open the lines, Simon. Who from the world of entertainment, television, or movies or whatever, should be in the Hall of Fame Logies Night in 2027. 133693, back shortly.
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0: Wonderful 3693, having an extra chat with Simon Owens tonight. Emily Power is unavailable. Somewhere in Australia, heading towards Broken Hill, I think, but obviously there's a problem with the internet, even with via Starlink. Arthur, good evening.
4: Good evening again, Dennis, Simon and Taylor. I just want to go back when Simon was talking about the hats. Simon, is that Mad Hatter still open? Because years ago I bought a hat exactly like Billy Jack's and I'd love to get another one. So I'm just going to go back to when you were talking about the hats. Is that still open there?
15: City Hatters under the clocks at Flinders Street Station. Yes, still there, still going strong.
4: Yeah, I thought they shut down or something.
15: Oh, no, no. No, there'd be hell to pay when the day that happens. It's such an iconic bit of Melbourne.
0: Well, that's very good news, because a lot of those sort of long-term shops have, you know, ridden on ahead these days, Simon.
15: Yeah. I think that everyone should go and support them. Go buy a hat from City Hatters. And I'm not on a commission if anyone thinks that.
0: Yes, you are. You're getting per brim.
15: No,
0: commission.
15: My hats are actually done by someone in Brisbane. So she used to work at City Hatters, but she moved to Brisbane. But I've followed her with my business.
0: That's un-Australian. Marcus sent an email. I winched Denise Drysdale into the police chopper as part of the morning show.
15: Ah, how cool.
0: There you go.
15: Yeah, so Denise has touched everyone.
0: Oh, I don't think you need to say that. Well, you mean touch their hearts?
15: Yeah, touch their hearts, yes. She's been a part of all of our lives.
0: My word, she has. Wonderful 3693. You have an update on our observation.
15: Yeah, we have a correction. Johnny Young was inducted into the Logies Hall of Fame in 1990, but Daryl has not been inducted, and I think that's a big oversight.
0: Tell you what, there haven't been too many people who've done what Daryl's done.
15: No, no.
0: 28 years of a top-rating variety program.
15: Yeah, exactly. He also did his Tonight Show and he hosted
0: quiz shows, game shows.
15: He did Blankety Blanks.
0: Dancing with the Stars.
15: After Graham. Yeah, that's right, yeah.
0: And he could have done the Russian version of that, Dancing with the Tsars.
15: Oh.
0: Sorry, and thanks, Ernie Sigley.
15: You'll never get in with that sort of material.
0: 133693.
15: So what?
0: Have you got a text message suggestion?
15: Johnny Young has been inducted, says Chris. So thank you for that. Pete Smith should be inducted into the Logies Hall of Fame, says Agent 405.
0: Absolutely. Not only a Victorian profile, but a national profile with Sale of the Century.
15: Sale of the Century.
0: And other bits and pieces.
15: Yeah. Going into that, the next generation that sort of followed, because there was that original lot who were all in there with Graham and Bert and Don, et cetera. Did Ernie make it into the Hall of Fame?
0: I don't think so.
15: I don't think so. Ernie should have as well. He was...
0: Yes.
15: You know, he was, like, he owned Adelaide in his time there, but he was a national star.
0: National star, Wheel of Fortune, other game shows.
15: Yeah, morning shows and stuff.
0: Ernie and Denise on the morning shows.
15: Yeah.
0: Tonight shows. Oh yes, of course he should.
15: But for the next sort of generation that came along after Daryl, etc., you'd have to look at the Comedy Company crew and Steve Vizard. Those sorts of, you know, your Glenn Robbins, Ian McFadyen, you know, the Comedy Company mob. Steve Vizard in particular, because he also had Tonight Live as well as Fast Forward.
0: Do we need another commercial break? Please say no.
15: No, we don't.
0: Excellent.
15: I've been watching the clock.
0: Good.
15: The Working Dog guys, like, how many successes do you have to have before you get a nomination?
0: And all fantastic people who diversify all the time. They just move from one thing to the other and do it quietly and calmly and professionally.
15: Yeah. But for in particular, like they've done books and movies and all sorts of stuff. But their TV shows, you go back to The D-Generation originally, Frontline, which was one of the greatest Australian comedies of all time.
0: Yes.
15: The Late Show, of course. Have you been paying attention, which is on now? What's the other one they did where you had to go in through the door and then you were thrust into a scenario that you weren't prepared for and you had to ad-lib? Shane Bourne hosted it. That was a Working Dog production. What was that called?
0: I don't know. I've done bits and pieces for them over the years. In fact, they gave me my movie career start.
15: Is that
0: and
15: right?
0: And finish. Yes, I did 3 minutes in Any Question for Ben.
15: That's right. You did too, yes.
0: Oh, yes. It was a fantastic Logie Gold, Oscar winning.
15: Yeah. Oh, and they did The Panel. We haven't mentioned The Panel.
0: Oh, The Panel.
15: So they've had about seven different shows that have all been successful.
0: And a few movies.
15: Yeah, yeah.
0: So now they've got, is it The Dish Theatre Show?
15: Yeah, that's coming out next year, yeah. Something to look forward to.
0: They are incredible. And as mentioned, humble and terrific. Simon Owens, thank you.
15: It's a pleasure.
0: We have an hour of talkback. That means you and me and a chat. Please be a part of it, otherwise I get lonely. Back soon.
20: 3YBFM National News. 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Good evening, I'm Jamel Wells. The opposition is rejecting research showing most Australians want to see a fall in house prices. Property values have dipped across the country following tax changes in the May budget. The latest Resolve Political Monitor has 60% of voters supporting lower house prices. But Liberal MP Cameron Caldwell says not everyone is pleased.
5: That doesn't mean that we want to see wholesale collapse of prices across the economy. That would be particularly bad for Australians who have a home and have some of their hard-earned dollars in a home.
20: The federal government is facing backlash over a controversial algorithm used to calculate in-home aged care funding. The automated system decides how much support Australians get based on information provided by clinical assessors, which is then put into the classification algorithm. University of New South Wales Professor Cathy Eager has told the ABC the system needs to be changed.
6: It is fundamentally completely flawed, and the technical problem is a different one to the policy problem. I mean, it doesn't pass the pub test, but it's because of the design of the whole classification.
20: Sydney Swans bosses say they're still piecing together what happened at a Melbourne hotel as players face questions over an alleged sexual assault. No arrests have been made, but there are reports five players are assisting police with their inquiries. Swans chief executive Matthew Pavlich says the club is shocked.
7: We've identified this to the AFL. We are working with them and also the relevant authorities on this matter. We're still piecing together exactly what's transpired here and have our own set of internal inquiries ongoing.
20: A 33-year-old woman's been charged over a car crash that killed one of her children in Perth. A 4-year-old girl died and an 8-year-old boy was injured. Police say the woman didn't properly restrain the child and was driving without a licence. Police say rain and low cloud cover have made it difficult searching for a missing hiker in the New South Wales Southern Highlands. Volunteers have joined the police search for Lily Hooper in Natai National Park. The 18-year-old's car was found on Wednesday. And a Tasmanian devil that escaped from a wildlife park on the Gold Coast has been returned home after weeks of round-the-clock care. Mary jumped out of her enclosure at Paradise Country in June and was found a fortnight later in a critical condition. In finance, one Australian dollar buying around 71 US cents.
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9: Melbourne will appeal against Jacob Van Rooyen's three-match ban at the AFL Tribunal. The key forward received the suspension after a high-hit concussed Port Adelaide defender Alia Alia. Ewan Aitken is aiming to end one of the NRL's longest-running droughts. The Rabbitohs back rower hasn't played in a finals match since he was a rookie with the Dragons in 2015. He says he's determined to help South seal their place in the top eight.
10: I'm probably one of the longest-serving players that hasn't played finals since my first year, so it means a lot to me to get in that team and play some finals footy. So

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10: Mostly clear tonight. Light winds becoming northeasterly, 15 to 20 k's. Tomorrow, a mostly sunny day. High chance of showers later in the evening. Winds northeasterly, 20 to 30 k's. Wednesday, cloudy. Very high chance of showers, top of 17. Thursday, partly cloudy. Very high chance of showers, top of 16. And Friday, cloudy. High chance of showers, top of 15. Heading for a top of 18 tomorrow for Warrnambool, Port Ferry, Mortlake and Terang.
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10: Right now it's 10 degrees.
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12: Across Victoria, this is Nights with Dennis Walter.
13: It is 7 past 11. Simon Owens mentioned that Jade Hurley had put up a post about the fact that Cole Joy wasn't mentioned in memoriam at the Logies. The Logies last year were held on the 3rd of August. Cole sadly passed on the 5th of August. So it might be an oversight, but very hard to catch up with everyone who has, as Darren James would say, ridden on ahead. So I'm sure it's an oversight, but it's it wouldn't be deliberate by any means. Wonderful 3693. Here's a question from my producer, Taylor. It's something I'd never thought about, but I have thought about it since. And your call's welcome, of course, right through this, whenever at this radio station, but very welcome right now. Is the bar of soap dead? Who still uses a bar of soap? Or do you use pump soap? Taylor loves bars of soap, but wants to know where do you store it? So she uses soap in a bottle instead. Well, you don't store your soap. You leave it in the shower and use it the next morning. I'm not quite sure what Taylor means. And I don't think Taylor is either. But yeah, are you a liquid soap person or are you a bar of soap person? I'm a bit of both, I've got to say. I think in a toilet, you probably will use a bit of soap from a bottle, but in a shower, you'll probably use soap, bar of soap. Wonderful 3693. It's something I've never thought about, but it's well worth talking about. Wonderful 3, are you a bar of soap person or a liquid soap person, or are you a bit of both? Wonderful 3, which was like, it means your bisoap. Wonderful 3693. Woman's Day was first published when Home magazine merged with Woman.

0: magazine in 1948. Do you still read your sort of weekly or monthly magazines? If so, what magazines do you still buy or have? I love unique cars and I love just cars, but that's just me. Taylor also wants to know, Taylor, you know, loves dogs, but cats or dogs or both? Are you a cat person, a dog person, or do you love both? I'm a both lover, but I do lean towards dogs. 133693. Cookie, hello there.
1: Sorry, mate, did you actually get the name of the Shane Bourne show?
0: No.
1: Thank God you're here.
0: Oh, thank God you're here. No, I think, oh, hang on, someone might have mentioned it in passing. Thank God you're here. What a good show that was.
1: Brilliant. Dev, just on the spot, bang, straight in.
0: Yeah.
1: And you had to figure your way out.
0: It's very interesting, Cookie, yeah, because it's only last week that I was thinking to myself, I haven't heard from Shane Bourne for a long time. Where is he? What's he doing? Would love to know.
1: I don't think you will, mate.
0: Why?
1: He's gone. Shane's just gone, long gone.
0: Shane Bourne?
1: Probably, yeah.
0: Do you know, some things pass you...
1: 3 to 5 years, maybe?
0: No, I don't think so. You're not talking about Shane Warne, are you?
1: No, Bourne. Shane Bourne. He passed away.
0: Oh, hang on. Don't go too hard on it, Cookie. I don't think Shane Bourne has passed away at all. I just don't know where he, what he's doing these days. He's into his 70s, I know that.
1: Yeah. Well, I don't know what age he passed, but he passed.
0: He hasn't passed. He is age 76 and he's still actor, stand-up comedian and going strong. Cookie. Anyway, yes,
1: okay.
0: And I'm still here too. Cookie, thank you very much for your call. Bruce.
2: Oh, hello there. Thank God you're here.
0: Yes, thank you. I appreciate that.
2: Cookie stole my thunder by saying that. Soap. What about the one you never lose? Soap on a rope.
0: Oh, soap on a rope. Remember that, Bruce? That was so popular and was in the Christmas present thing for so many blokes.
2: Yeah, and if you fell over, well, you could easily retrieve it.
0: Hey, Bruce, thank not you. A bad idea. Bring it back.
2: See you, Dennis.
0: So hang on, Bruce. Up until then, did you think Shane Bourne had ridden on ahead? Because he hasn't.
2: No, I hadn't heard that, no.
0: I've got a feeling that he might have just retired. He's mid-70s.
2: Yeah, well, that wouldn't surprise me. I think Cookie's had too many funny cookies. Anyway.
0: Bruce, thank you. I'm not so sure about that, but sometimes you just get an idea in your head that you've heard something and you might not have. 133693, is the bar of soap dead? Who still uses a bar of soap? I do. But if it's at a wash basin, like, you know, you're just washing your hands after you go into the toilet, I tend to use soap with a pump. I hadn't thought about this till Taylor mentioned it to me. This is a very good topic. It's not going to change the world, but many of the things that politicians do don't change the world for the better anyway. So let's talk about this. What magazines do you still read? 133693. And are you a cat lover or you're a dog lover or both? 133693. Chris, good evening.
3: Hi, Dennis. I can only use cashmere bouquet because palm olive velvet and even a cheaper and homemade soaps, I get a rash because I've got very sensitive skin.
0: Oh.
3: Yeah, so I buy the four blocks of four for about $5. It was about $4.50. It's about $5 now for a block of four. I have two or three showers a day, but the second and third shower are only about 2 minutes or 3 minutes each if I can. Just I'm a bit obsessed by being neat and clean and presentable. Sometimes people don't roll up for days. But also, I prefer to have a puppy dog, a whoppy as I call it, because did I ever tell you that day I was leaving about 6:30, 7 o'clock in the morning to make the hour and a half trip to Fitzroy to my community centre by bus, train and tram. Mm. And I walked down a driveway, there's the two units here, And I'm turning on, I thought, all right, I'm neat, clean, my hair's in place and all that. And I thought, I'm a tough body boy. And I walked up towards the bus stop, 70 metres on the left, that puppy dog, that whoppy, that schnauzer, he flew over the fence and had me cornered. He had big teeth on him. I thought, tough body boy. I thought, Dad, I think I got it wrong again.
0: Oh, gosh. Yeah, no, you don't want that to happen. So, Chris, when did you discover you were a bit allergic to some soaps?
3: I do, like today I've got my hair cut. I like, you won't see the gorgeous, got long hair and the locks done. Well, I've got it trimmed today and I get the, I'm very particular about the way I look. And I even got the hairdresser, I go to Cuts and Colours, at Broadway Central, they've got the Cuts Only franchises too. It's like mainly women's hairdressers, but they do men as well too, not that I should say that. But I get them to get a really fine comb and just trim my eyebrows just to make it neat and presentable and they're not like bushy and that. I'm very particular. When I was playing pool at my community centre about 4 weeks ago, and I was there last the other day, and we lost another sad lady friend of ours, but I was playing pool and they said, well, I was starting, and the guy goes, oh, you're a good player. How long have you been coming? I said, 31 years, you know.
0: Yeah, well, you've had a bit of practice.
3: Yeah, and he said, oh, you're pretty good, yeah. And look young. I said, I'm 61. He goes, you look nothing like 61. He reckons I looked 39 or 40 at worst.
0: Chris, is nothing like a good compliment to lift your spirits. Thank you for your call. Len.
4: Evening, Dennis.
0: Soap. Now, you'd be a soap, you'd be a bar of soap man, surely.
4: I am a bar of soap man, mate. But I'll tell you one thing, Dennis, I've noticed.
0: Yes, Len.
4: Happens, but you use bars of soap, don't you?
0: You've had the camera on me in the shower, have you? Yes, I do.
4: Yeah, but I tend to just keep it above the waist, you know. But just in case I've got viewers. But you don't get the lather you used to get back in the day, Dennis, these days. It doesn't lather up as much. What is that? What are they taking out of the soap?
0: Maybe it's become more environmentally friendly or something.
4: Oh, I think it's been probably not environmentally friendly, but more money friendly.
0: Well, it could be more money friendly. Yes, the soap, like your bar of Palmolive in the old days, did lather up pretty heavily. Don't you call me fancy pants here, Len, but I have fallen in love. You ready for this?
4: Don't go there. What's your love business, Dennis?
0: I love soap that smells of lemongrass. Oh,
4: yes.
0: So good.
4: Yes. And now's the season for it, isn't it, or is it coming? Lemongrass.
0: Well, what, the season for soap? Or season for lemongrass? Yes. Lemongrass. I love lemongrass. but lemongrass soap actually smells like lemongrass. It's not some sort of fictitious thing and you imagine it in your head.
4: I haven't tried that when my wife just buys palm olive.
0: Ah, well, your palm olive should lather up.
4: No, it doesn't. Not like it used to. Whatever they've taken out of it, I don't want to put back.
0: Okay, Len, let's see if other people agree with you. Does your soap lather up like it used to? Did you ever try, what was that other one? Pears, Len.
4: Yes, Pears. Yes. That was when I was, oh, God almighty, that's you going back now. No, actually, I think we did try Pears here back in the day.
0: Did you ever?
4: Mum and Dad used Pears.
0: Did you ever lather up with a bit of Solvol, Len?
4: Oh, yeah, definitely. Yeah. But that's only doing dirty jobs and that, you know.
0: Yeah, that was industrial sort of stuff.
4: Yeah, it was that rough one, you know, the grey sort of gets rid of all the grime and all that.
0: Yeah. You wouldn't want to use that on your precious body, Len. We'll take a break.
4: I've got delicate skin, Dennis.
0: Yeah, I know you're a sensitive new age man. We'll take a break. It's 18 past 11. Do you still use a bar of soap or have you transitioned? Oh, I hate that word. Have you transitioned to sort of bottles of soap? In the shower or in the bath, or do you use a mixture of both? Wonderful 3693. What magazines do you still, as a matter of habit, buy, or indeed newspapers? Are you a cat lover, a dog lover, or both lover? 133693. We'll take a break. Back with your calls, so valued, after this.
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1: Wonderful 3693. Tony has sent me an email. I use a bar of Dove soap in the shower and pump soap at the wash basin. Pump soap keeps the area clean. That is spot on. Tony, thank you very much for listening through 3YB. Hello to all the Ace Radio listeners through 3CS, 3YB, 3WM, 3SH, 2AY. I've missed one of them. And I'll remember it in a few minutes' time, and then I'll acknowledge it. Also likes to buy classic Mercedes and unique cars magazines. Ooh, you and I could be on the same page here, Tony. I love old cars. Wonderful 3693. Hello, Gloria.
2: Oh, good evening, Dennis and team. I use the hand soap over the hand basin, but in the shower I use soap. And I also get, for Taylor, you can get in Daiso, if you don't want to leave the soap in the shower, you just get like a little soap holder and it has the grooves on the top so any moisture will go in the bottom of it, which I use on the shelf in the bathroom.
1: Yeah.
2: And for Len, if he can't get a lather, Daiso also have this sponge. It's a bit of a long sponge, and that lathers up better than your old face flannel.
1: Oh, Len, you can lather up with your face sponge.
2: Yes, it's a long one, and it's in Daiso as well. And I found it better than, because Priceline, one of those, changed their sponges, and it's like a baseball mitt, so it's too... you know, too big to get in your hand and get a good lather up. But no, I walked into Daiso one day and bought a half a dozen.
1: So hang on, where are they, Daiso stores?
2: Yeah, they're like a Japanese one. They have everything they used to be under $3, but they've gone up market a bit.
1: Okay, but have you noticed, Len reckons that soap doesn't lather up like it used to, but that could be to do with the quality of our water, Gloria.
2: Well, it's true, but it also, we use a simple soap because it hasn't got all the parabens and stuff in it.
1: Yes.
2: And because the perfume one can irritate your skin a bit. So if you do this one and you just get a good sponge, and it does get a really good lather up.
1: Terrific. It's good getting everyone's opinions on this because we all have to, you know, have a shower each day. Sometimes some of us might have two showers, especially in the summer months.
2: Chris, and only for Taylor, I'd get out of bed at this time of night and get on the house phone.
1: Sorry?
2: Only for Taylor, I'd get out of bed at this time for her subject and get on the house phone in the lounge room.
1: Ah, there you go. So you're on the landline.
2: I've got mobile, but I generally switch them off at the night time, Dennis, and we just have a house phone in the, you know, portable one in the bedroom and in the lounge room.
1: Have you ever thought of getting rid of the landline?
2: No. I'm old school, Dennis.
1: Yeah, this is interesting. Let's throw that out as a separate topic for this last half hour. Do you still have a landline as well as your mobile, or have you ditched the landline and gone mobile, or are you sticking with the landline? Gloria, thank you for getting out of bed. And Taylor is just in my ear, said, thank you, Gloria.
2: Good night.
1: Good night now. Gloria, I always think of Laura Branigan when I hear that name. Karen, good evening.
3: Hello, Dennis. I like the Daz soap. I like the Palmolive brand. Lux is another good brand. Do you remember that song, A Little Bit of Soap? I think it's from Jarmel, back in the early 60s.
1: Simon will find that. A Little Bit of Soap. It was sort of a novel, sort of a semi-novelty song.
3: That's right, yeah. It's quite a nice little jitty, as they call it. And as far as Dogs and Cats goes, I like those, but I think dogs would be my favourite. They're just so... you get so attached to them, don't you? They're so friendly. And I said dogs are man's best friend, or person's best friend. I had a cat once and they used to do tricks. They used to do four circles in the air. It was so funny.
1: Yeah, the thing with cats, though, is... The thing with cats, though, is that they... unless it's a cat that you've sort of trained to be a house cat... they, if they, once they're outside, they're going off wandering and they're getting off at night and they're doing naughty things and they're increasing the population of the cat population. And we've got a huge problem with keeping cat numbers under wraps. Simon, I think, might have found a little bit of soap, Karen.
4: Still looking.
1: A little bit of soap by Paul Davis.
3: Jarmals had it in 1961.
1: Yes, and also, yeah, where were the, sorry, the who?
3: Jarmals.
1: The Jarmals. Oh, a little bit of soap. It was actually quite a nice song. Hold on, Karen. Jarmals, here we go.

0: Ah, that is so good. Wonderful 3693. What a great voice that bloke had. Karen, thank you very much for your call. It's 29 past 11. Keep the calls coming. Wonderful 3693. Are you a bar of soap person or are you a liquid soap person? What magazines or things that are published, either newspapers or whatever, what magazines, newspapers do you still read, you know, on paper? 133693. And are you a cat or dog person? Or both? 133693. Back very soon.
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1: Wonderful 3693. Do you still prefer a bar of soap in the shower or do you go with a liquid soap? My producer Taylor wants to know about this. Loves bars of soap, but wants to know where do you store it? So she doesn't like the sort of soap looking a bit plain, so she uses soap in a bottle instead. 133693. Merle, hello.
2: Hello, Dan. Yes, we must help Taylor. She's a lovely, lovely person when she answers the phone. So, Taylor, I use soap. I use bath soap, liquid soap, Bard Wonder stain remover in the laundry. That's very good soap.
1: So, hang on, Merle. In your shower or your bath, you'll use bar soap.
2: Well, my daughter bought a cake. I haven't used it yet, but it's goat's milk something
1: I've tried that. It's very good.
2: Is it good?
1: Yes, it's good.
2: Oh, good. I'll have to use that. I use soap in the shower, liquid at the wash basin, and then I've also got a cake of soap at the wash basin with a nail brush so you can scrub your fingernails. I hate when people don't, use a nail brush. And you just get a, Taylor, you just get a dish with a little grill. You know, there's the dish and then there's the grill on top of it and it dries the soap out after you finish with it.
1: Ah, good. That is very good advice, Merle. Merle, are there any Mac? Yes, yes.
2: Then I love cats. I love dogs. I had a lovely dog. I used to take him for a walk every morning. The neighbourhood cats used to come over and go for a walk with my little grey poodle and the cat. It was beautiful. And when he died, my husband said, no more. I can't stand to see you the way you are. I think I cried. I cried myself that much. And now we've given home a little black cat kitten. Well, it's growing up now, and we've called him Jim. And Dennis, he plays Wordle with us of a night. I call him. Honest to God, Jim, my daughter loves it. I say, come on, Jimmy, you've got to do Wordle with us. He knows what I mean. He comes up and gets up on the table. She sits to one side and I sit the other. We play Wordle and the cat flicks its tail and plays Wordle with us.
1: Hey, Wordle is... I've never played Wordle. I must give it a go. Merle, thank you very much for your call. It is 24 to midnight. Kevin?
3: Hello, Dennis. Good to talk to you.
1: Yes.
3: Body soap I use. Yep. Absolutely great.
1: There you go.
3: Bottle. Yep. Right. Also, too, Sam Pang, wasn't it so wonderful that he won gold?
1: Kevin, he is a first-class human being. He used to do weekend, when I was doing weekend break here on 3RW, Sam did sporting crosses with me on the hour. And we became mates. That's continued on. He is a super humble and super talented human being. So I'm
3: thrilled for him. You know that he's the second Asian to take home gold? The first one was back in, Chow Ling Wai that struck gold in Ballarat in 1870.
1: Kevin, thank you. Kevin, I will pass that on to Sam. I sent him a text today, but given that I don't think he got to bed before 5 a.m. this morning, as I saw on social media, he hasn't replied yet, but he will. I will. That is very funny. I will pass that on to him. Hello, Merrill.
4: Hi, Dennis. With a landline phone, I was at a safety thing a couple of years back, and the policeman there said, if you can, keep your landline phone because in an emergency, you always know where it is and it won't be flat.
1: Ah, of course it won't be flat and it won't be affected by, blackouts. So you'll have contact.
4: He just said you know where the phone is and it won't be flat. And mine is included for free with my NBN computer bill. And you don't pay anything for it at all.
1: Oh, that's good.
4: So
1: That's a good way to have it, Meryl.
4: Yeah, I don't use it often, but, sometimes it's next to a nice comfy chair and sometimes if I'm ringing somebody for a chat fest, I'll sit in a comfy chair and talk on the landline.
1: And you've probably got to get your mobile out to find out what their number is.
4: Oh, no, I can still remember the important ones, Dennis.
1: Yes, me too. I make a point of remembering them. Meryl, thank you for your call, as always. June, good evening and welcome to the program.
5: Hello, Dan. I'm just ringing to say about the man that rang before and said he couldn't get a lather up with a bar of soap. Buy a loofah, what's called a loofah.
1: Ah, now this is different
5: to what a loofah is. It's like a nylon round ball thing.
1: Yeah, but someone rang and said there's a Japanese version of this, but it might be exactly the same thing, I think.
5: Well, you get them for $2 or whatever at a $2 shop.
1: Yeah, Len, he's got to get a loofah.
5: He's got to get a loofah, and you use a bare amount of soap in the shower for your bar of soap, and it goes a long way.
1: So there's a good reason to purchase something that is so inexpensive as a loofah and then use it because you're going to save on your soap.
5: And it buffs up on your body.
1: So there's no concern whether the current bars of soap don't lather up enough. The loofah will fix the whole problem.
5: Absolutely, instead of a face washer.
1: Hey, June, can I just ask you, do you still have a landline or do you do everything on mobile?
5: I'm talking to you on landline, but I do have both.
1: And do you keep them for the similar reason as Meryl before?
5: I keep them because with the internet thing or whatever you've got to have, which I don't use, but my grandson does.
1: Right.
5: Your landline, you pay for that. Your landline costs you nothing. You're paying for the internet. But if you've got a mobile, go into, mine's Telstra, go into the Telstra shop and you can pay what's called prepaid for 12 months ahead. And I paid, $335, but I saved myself $70 a month by doing the mobile that way.
1: So, June, you can... what you're talking about, is that for your landline or for your mobile?
5: That mobile's a saving, yes. So I've just done it, and my next landline bill will be $30 a month.
1: That is very, very good. So if you run up a pile of phone calls on your landline, you'll get a warning and you can up that again.
5: No, I don't get... I can use as many phone calls as I like on my landline. It's unlimited.
1: You've sussed this out. That is very good advice for people.
5: Well, the point is, I'm with Telstra, right?
1: Yep.
5: Go to your Telstra shop and sort it out. Don't ring Telstra. Go to the Telstra shop and sort it out. It'll save you money.
1: That is very, very good advice. So you're organising, rather than just going for the first thing that comes along, you're actually organising what the best value deal is for you. And I imagine, June, most of the phone calls you make would be from home.
5: Absolutely, or even in my mobile is from home unless I'm ringing a taxi from down the street.
1: There you go. June, thank you. That is very, very
5: That's
1: good.
5: Right.
1: Very good call. It's 18 to midnight. Wonderful 3693. Do you use a bar of soap or do you use, you know, soap in a bottle? Or do you have a mix of both? Maybe soap in the bath, soap in the shower, like a bar of soap, and then bottled soap at your basins. Wonderful 3693. My producer wanted to know about this. Do you still have a landline? Now, June has just explained why it might be a good idea to keep a landline. Wonderful 3693, back very soon.
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1: Tony McManus,
16: he'll
1: be with you after 12 with overnights.
16: You just call out my name and I'll be there.
1: Woo.
16: You got a friend.
1: Please.
16: Do you remember the first friend you had at school? Have we talked about this before? I think
1: we have
16: feeling
1: not.
16: A deja vu.
1: Not only it might have happened before. The first good I developed better sort of long-term friendships at high school.
16: Not so much from primary.
1: No, a little bit from primary. Mm.
16: So where was Chrissy, at primary or secondary?
1: Sorry?
16: Chrissy.
1: Chrissy was secondary. We were right through Belmanoy.
16: Belmanoy.
1: Yes.
16: Belmanoy. I said love. I said pen. I said love. That's funny.
7: We got a fair bit happening. She was just fantastic. Sadly,
1: she was too, so
7: yeah,
1: just so pretty as a teenager.
7: Did you
1: so
7: recognise her as a when you were a kid? I suppose you didn't really. What a phenomenal talent she was.
1: No,
7: was there evidence of that at that stage?
1: When I finally got to interview her on Afternoons, decades later, I said, I didn't even know you sang. Because she didn't, she wasn't in any of the school productions, she wasn't in the Talent Quest, she wasn't in anything. And by that point, I was friendly with little Patty and, you know, her cousin and other members of the family. But we happened upon each other over the decades, way, way, way after school, including running into her in Geelong and bits like that.
7: Did she know that you were a performer of note at a young age?
1: I think she did, because when I interviewed her, she seemed to have followed what I've been doing over the years. Anyway.
7: You and I haven't, you were most gracious in terms of the media that you did right across the weekend. We heard the news of John and Johnny Young. And
1: well, you would have known John particularly in Perth.
7: Very well, yeah, for a long time. So he was doing Brekkie, I think, at 6IX, same time Millsy and I were doing the Brekkie program on 6PR for a long time. So we would meet in the underground car park every day for many a year, and you'd plan the program accordingly. And then we would have lunch at least twice a year with Peter Ford.
1: Yes.
7: Normie would be there, and the four of us would have lunch on a regular basis. And it would start quietly around about 12:30 through to 1:30. There'd be a lot of singing going on by about 4:30. A lot of singing.
1: Yeah. Were you singing?
7: Everybody would be singing. We'd have the whole room singing. And that's what Normie could do. Certainly John would jump on board as well. There would be a lot of singing. And he was naughty. I love John, but he would be naughty. So we had this little party trick. You'd be at a big function, and then in the middle of the room, you're surrounded by, you know, maybe a couple hundred people. He'd walk up and he'd go, "You ready?" And I go, "John, no, no, no." And he'd insist that we break in the event of something happening to me, there is something I would like you all to see. It's just a photograph of someone that I knew. And you'd do that and then stop singing and then walk in separate directions. And people go, "What was that?"
1: There you go.
7: Was that Johnny Young? Yes, it was.
1: Yes, everyone's got a party trick.
7: It was a real party trick, and people would giggle and laugh. And he was much loved, as you know, Den, in Western Australia, where he grew up.
1: Well, he and Kevin Lewis started my career.
7: Yeah,
1: so
7: they did.
1: As Tina has mentioned.
7: Kevin, yes. But your comments right across the weekend on various platforms were fab. Congratulations to you for that. We got a little segment we're going to do. How long since you've been back to the hood? You know where you grew up, which I did earlier today, went for a bit of a drive, and went back to houses, churches, swimming pools, corner, other people's houses around that area, shops that you knew, thought were there, many of which are no longer there, gone. But I thought we'd have a bit of fun with going back to your hood, your neighbourhood.
1: That's very, very interesting.
7: So we might do that.
1: Cars that I drive for the motoring segment, I often take them out through the Barrabool Hills just outside of Geelong, which is where I grew up, and I love driving back out there.
7: And notice things and how things have changed over those years?
1: Oh, yes. Yeah. Even in that rural sort of situation, everything's changed.
7: Yeah, very much so. So we thought we'd have a bit of fun with that. Dress up. I heard you talking about dress up with Simon. I don't know, but it depends on, like, it's still a lovely thing to put on a shirt, tie, jacket from a bloke's point of view. I no longer wear the dress, but the shirt, tie, jacket, it's a lovely
1: thing. That's not what I heard.
7: It's a lovely thing to do on a regular basis, and it really just adds to the sense of occasion.
1: Yeah, I think we've lost a bit of that, and it needs to come back because...
7: I agree.
1: I think say when you get married or whatever, youngsters still love to get dressed up and, you know, to get married. So, yeah, it's maybe something that's been a little bit lost but still enjoyed when it actually happens. Tony.
7: Yes, my friend.
1: Yeah, we'll have to move on.
7: Okay.
1: We'll be listening to you straight after news at midnight at the Oasis.
7: I'll be here. You'll be asleep by 12:05.
1: No, I won't. Put your camel to bed. Tony McManus, straight after the news at 12. Hello, Rob.
17: Oh, good evening, Dennis. Two questions for you.
1: Yes, please.
17: Do you remember the saying, I wouldn't know him from a bar of soap?
1: That's it, yes. Well, you can't say I wouldn't know him from a bar of liquid soap, would you?
17: Yeah, a bottle of, what do they call it these days? Body wash. Wouldn't know him from a bottle of body wash.
1: That's very funny. Wouldn't know him from a bottle of body wash.
17: Can you tell me which soap this is? I have one of the dirtiest husbands. When Stan comes home with his fishing shirt on, blood and guts and grease off the rod, the only thing that gets it out is...
1: Solvol?
17: Sard Wonder Soap.
1: Sard. Oh, yes. Sard. Sard Wonder Soap people still have in their laundry just for anything that's a bit difficult, Rob.
17: Yes, for blood and guts and grease off the rod.
1: Okay, yes. For blood and guts and grease off the rod, you need Sard Wonder Soap. Rob, what a fantastic call. When did you start sort of making, or did you always sort of soak in what's in commercials?
17: No, I think it's just those obscure things that, you know, people remember, but only if you bring it to their attention. So it's sort of like, it's a bit of humour, a bit of entertainment, a bit of reminiscing. Just something different.
1: Hey, great to have you on the program. You know that. And we'll talk soon. Back after the break to wrap up the occasion.
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8: They're producing the program and contributing to the program tonight. Thank you to my producer, Taylor Booth. I look forward to your company tomorrow night, which includes initial reaction. We missed it last week. Troy was unwell, but Troy's Antuck after 11 tomorrow night. But Vasily will be along with gardening, with star sign readings, financial advice, Jane Holmes. I look forward to your company tomorrow night from 8, right here, 3AW.

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8: Mostly sunny today with high chance of showers later this evening. Winds northeasterly, 20 to 30 k's. Wednesday, cloudy, very high chance of showers, top of 17. Thursday, partly cloudy, very high chance of showers, top of 16. And Friday, cloudy, high chance of showers, top of 15. Heading for a top of 18 today for Warrnambool, Port Ferry, Mortlake and Terrain.
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8: Right now it's 10 degrees.
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11: 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Welcome to Australia Overnight. And now, here's my grandpa.
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morning, wherever you are, right across Australia. Nice to have your company. Hope all is well in your world. Midnight hours, they softly hum. Go ahead, caller. You're talking to Tony. The city wakes, a heart goes numb. Come and join us, 1336.

Yes, it is. It's Vietnam Veterans Day, Tuesday, 18th of August, 2026. Love to hear from vets from Vietnam all those years ago.

the nights. That's what it is, and it works beautifully. And nice to have your company. Thank you to Dennis Walter here at 3AW in Melbourne. It's a big welcome to the network, which consists of the good people at 5W.

0: way in Adelaide. Hello. 6 PR in Perth. G'day to you. Not quite morning there yet, but g'day to you. Nice to have you on board. You can ring through 133 882, which is your normal overnight, your normal talkback number. I beg your pardon. For the good people here at 3AW in Melbourne, the Ace Radio Network as well. You can jump on board right throughout Victoria into the southern parts of New South Wales. Plenty of things about which we can chat as we go through the morning together. We keep each other company for the next 2 or 3 hours. We've got nothing planned, which is a nice way to do it. It's our preference, really, in many, many ways. Oh, hang on. Having said that, we love it when Nathan's here. We love it when they come into the studio. It's great. But sometimes we get that couple of hours to spend together just chewing the fat. With no particular order. We had good news, bad news. So if you've got some good news in your world, conversely, if you've got some not-so-good news, come and share. It's all in the sharing, Tone. It's all in the sharing. Yesterday, had a bit of fun. Went back to the hood. Where were you? In which suburb did you grow up? Around Australia, which suburb did you grow up? Did you stay there or have you moved away and then gone back for a visit? How things have changed. I did that yesterday. We'll talk about that very shortly. Love songs. I wrote down love songs a long time since we've done it. If you've got one that instantly jumps to mind, feel free. 133 693. The idea of dressing up, and I heard Dennis Walter on his program earlier tonight here, Nights on 3AW, which is relevant, I guess, to everybody in Perth, in Adelaide, the Ace Radio Network. The idea of dressing up, is it a thing of the past? And when I say that, there is something really lovely about putting on your best gear, whether it be for blokes, a nice jacket, tie, shirt, a good clean pair of strides, and ready to go. Even a hat. What? Even a hat. There you go. Have you got a hat? Does anybody still wear a hat? I've got one. Love wearing it. Don't wear it as often as I should, but really enjoy it. And a Kubra. Thing called the Bogart. So it's a bit like that, the boat, that's why they call it the Bogart. Very similar to the one that he wore all those years ago, Casablanca and others. Other things that we had written down. Those friends, those lovely friends that you may have had at school, did they become friends at school and then become lifelong friends? Or just people that you knew, loved, were very attached to at primary school, senior school, and then for whatever reason you go in separate directions. Come and join us, 133 693. Now, for those of you that find it a little awkward for various reasons, I understand it, that you don't necessarily like to call, you can also communicate with us via text 0477 693 693. Simple as that. 0477 693 693 is the text line. We get through many of them, and I will see if I can read out as many as possible. I spent a fair bit of time yesterday, late in the afternoon, admittedly, because I was going back to visit the hood. Oh, and it's to do that via email. You can do it overnights, plural, at 3aw.com.au. Overnights, with a little S on the end, at 3aw.com.au. Millie, Ferntree Gully, good morning, first cab, and thank you for waiting, Millie.
1: That's okay, my pleasure. It's funny just talking about where you used to live, because I did that. I don't drive, so I walk a lot.
0: Yeah.
1: And I went back the other week to see where I used to live, and the house doesn't look the same when I'm looking at the numbers in the street. And then I realised that the house had been pulled down and a two-storey was on there.
0: Yeah, it can be a little confronting, Millie.
1: It is. I just stood there and I thought, oh, I had lovely memories there, and it's gone. And it's the same as Upway. The street I lived there was a dead end, unmade road and bush. With old cars used to be dumped in there, and played in there. That's all now, all new roads and houses.
0: Yeah, would have changed. That area would have changed a lot, Ferntree Gully.
1: Oh, yes, and Upway.
0: Yeah. Of course.
1: And the quarry.
0: And what year were you living there, Millie, when you were, you're going back to what, the 70s or the 80s?
1: Oh, a lot earlier than that. I was born in 54.
0: 54, so it may have been in the 60s and the 70s.
1: Yes, yeah. 60s.
0: And there was a time when a drive to Ferntree Gully for many in Belgrave and around that area meant the only time that you would really go there was to be on Puffing Billy.
1: Yes, I've been that and done that. Hang your feet out over the rail.
0: Didn't we love it, Millie? Didn't we love it?
1: They brought it back. They brought it back.
0: I know. Yeah, it still goes really well. And it's a great part of Victorian thing to do with kids and grandchildren over the years. And if you haven't done it for a while, highly recommend.
1: Yes, I'd love to go on the dinner train one day to have a meal. That'd be like a bucket list.
0: Oh, yeah. Well, maybe we'll get a whole team together and we'll do it together one day, Millie. Who knows?
1: Oh, that'd be great.
0: Good to talk to you. Everything okay in your world?
1: Yes. Got lots of, talk to animals, as Dennis was saying about cats and dogs, and I thought, I love all animals, and I keep in my little trolley doggy treats, but I always ask first when people are walking their dogs before, never pat them, always ask first, because some are, a bit nervous and being mistreated, so it's lovely to say yes, and then the dogs remember you the next time when you're coming along.
0: I'll bet they do. They would remember you.
1: It's beautiful.
0: Millie, thank you for being part of the program. Well done. Lots of texts coming in already. G'day, Tone. You know someone who can't talk when you come on and gives a lot of comfort. I'm 75 and you keep me awake. Lots of love. Good on you, Rod. That's very kind of you. Morning, Tony. Best love song, Make It With You. What a beautiful song. It was David Gates, wasn't it? That voice of David Gates. Got to make it with you. And they just had a string of great hits, Bread. So many. Good on you, Brent. Thanks. Wherever you are, right across Australia. David, Sue, Artie, Kev will come to you very shortly. 133-693. Kick it off for us for Australia Overnight.
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0: Received an email, I think, late last week by way of a poll from Rob, who says you might like to have a listen to this. And I've reread it and reread it, and I thought I'd like to share it with you this morning. We met and married a long time ago. We worked long hours when wages were low. No telly, no bath, for times were hard. Just a cold water tap and a walk in the yard. No holiday abroad, no carpet on the floors. We'd coal on the fire. We didn't lock doors. Our children arrived, no pill in those days. We brought them up without any state aid. They were safe going out to play in the park, and old folk could go out for a walk in the dark. No Valium, drugs, no LSD. We cured most of our ill with a good cup of tea. No vandals, no muggings, not much to rob. We felt we were rich with a couple of bob. People seemed happier in those far-off days, kinder and caring in so many ways. Milkmen, paper boys would whistle and sing. A night at the pictures was quite a mad fling. We got our share of troubles and strife, but we had to face it. The pattern of life. Isn't that a lovely piece from Rob? It's brilliantly well and well written too, Rob. Thank you for sharing that. David in Kingsbury, morning.
11: Morning, Tony. Two things. First off, I'd like to also highlight the Korean vets.
0: Please do. Very special day today. Yeah, it is. Yes, you're right about that.
11: My dad was a Navy Korean vet.
0: Mm-hmm.
11: And the second thing I'm absolutely astounded about, I heard tonight that Carolyn Wilson actually named the five Swans players.
0: Yeah, it's been well and truly documented. It's been documented too in online in the newspapers tonight as well, those players.
11: I can't believe they've named them. They shouldn't. If they've done what they've done, that's abhorrent. But they should be tried in a court of law, not the court of public opinion.
0: Yeah, well, there is that. But there's at this stage, David, I think how it works, and I'll be corrected if I'm wrong about this, at this stage, God forbid, there have been no charges. So a journalist is allowed to highlight those names at this stage. Had they been, if and when they were ever charged, who knows what will happen there, that would make things differently. But whilst they can, they will. They will name them because it's a big story. It's a very important story, big football story.
11: Oh, 100%. But is it morally right? Because mud like that sticks. And if they are proven innocent, that mud, that's a slight on their name for the rest of their life.
0: May well be.
11: I don't think it's fair.
0: May well be. It's a good point you raised, though. But, I mean, the reality is that these young players are highly trained, highly skilled, richly awarded for their performance, more than you and I could possibly imagine in many, many ways. And so they are trained into what's expected of them.
11: Oh, it's mandatory training as soon as they get drafted.
0: Exactly right. And so they know the rules.
11: Oh, 100% they do, but I just think until they're proven guilty that they've got a right to anonymity.
0: David, I'll see what other people think about that. It's a good point you raised, and I thank you for doing so. Lots of texts coming in. G'day, Tone. Myself and a good mate lived in the same street, about 300 metres apart. We went to the same primary school, same high school, same age, same month, born in 1971. We still live in the same street and now about 100 metres apart, four houses away. Isn't that a great yarn? Well done, Pete. Thank you. I'd like to get yours and other opinions on the Logies. Good night. Thank you, Marion. It's been a fair bit of conversation about the Logies. I got to say, the bits and pieces I saw and then watched it here in the studio last night, that is Sunday night, and really enjoyed it. Hadn't sort of watched the Logies with so intently for a long time. I wonder why. Sue, morning. Sunbury. Hello, Sue.
12: Good morning, Tony. How are you?
0: Really well, and yourself?
12: Good, good. We've got another big weekend coming up.
0: Oh, isn't it just exciting time, Sue?
12: Oh, I reckon. Well,
0: it's an exciting time for Melbourne supporters and to have your team close to playing maybe finals this year.
12: Tell me.
0: Yeah.
12: I'm excited like we all are. We all are. But anyway, it's, either there or no, but I think we'll go a bit further. We've done pretty good now.
0: Yeah, so. I think so, yeah. And we've got a big gap with the Roo boy, of course. 3 weeks, maybe if it can be appealed, maybe bring it back to a 2, perhaps even 1 would be helpful.
12: Yeah, that's for sure. What happens, though, is if it's a Fremantle team or a Brisbane team, right, that get up between the two of them, either one wins and whatever, would that mean that they'd be playing in their home state?
0: Yeah, there may well be a case of that. So a team would have travel over and play a game at Optus Stadium in Western Australia, and similarly, if you were going to Brisbane, you play in Brisbane, depending on how it all unfolds.
12: Anyway, home places. I grew up in Broadmeadows when we came to Australia. Yeah. Old Broadie. Anyway, I'm only trying to say my auntie, my uncle and their family and us and our family, we all lived in the same street. I've gone back there quite a long time ago now, a few years ago, and the house was pulled down. It was an old weatherboard, but it was still a good house.
0: Yeah.
12: It was all around, was sort of what we commonly known as commission area. But seeing the house gone and then the units built up, it was different, but I went and knocked on the door and I stopped and I asked them, I said, look, I lived here in the 60s, And, of course, they said, I think they were European, Turkish, I'm not sure, doesn't matter. But anyway, they didn't mind. They said, would you like to come in and have a look? I said, no, I wouldn't do that. But anyway, there was quite a fair few units all down because it was such a big, long backyard that Mum and Dad we had. But anyway, it was good to see the old place.
0: It's a lovely thing. So we were talking about that the other night too, about those size of the blocks that we had then compared to what we have now when new houses are being built. And it's completely different. I mean, you can't kick a footy in your front yard anymore because they don't have a front yard. Certainly the backyard, pretty much the same. Hard to kick a footy or play, French cricket in the backyard. No space to do it. Maybe if you're lucky, you might have a little bit of garden and a place for a barbecue, if you're lucky.
12: Yeah. We had a chicken pen.
0: Yeah.
12: We had everything in the backyard. We had rabbits. We had dogs. And we had a cat. Dad, it was such a big, big backyard, a lot of lawn to mow, but Dad always had to do it, so it was something done. But Mum and Dad bought the house a few years after we came here to Australia, and we came here in 1960. So,
0: from where, Sue?
12: From England.
0: From England, okay. 1960. Yeah. On what ship?
12: On the Fair Sea.
0: That's right. We've spoken about that before. And you went into, of course, Fremantle in those days as well, didn't you?
12: Yeah, we went through Fremantle, that's right.
0: Yeah.
12: Then we arrived here in Port Melbourne.
0: There it is. 1960. What a year 1960 was. Sue, thank you. Always good to talk to you. Go you mighty D's.
12: Can I ask a quick question?
0: Please.
12: Please. What's his name from the store that rings? Oh, I forgot his name.
0: Mark from store?
12: Mark. Mm. I thought it was Mark. It's my son's name, I should remember. Is Mark, can I ask, is Mark a bit of a cowboy?
0: I don't know. I'll ask him later on this morning. Is he a cowboy? You meaning in reality or metaphorically?
12: No, metaphorically. He's got the way of speaking, he's got that real... country boy type speaking accent. I like him. I think he's funny. He's nice. He's got a sense of humour.
0: Yeah, he's pretty good. He's annoying, but a great bloke.
12: No, he is. But no, a friend of my daughter-in-law's said she wants to marry a cowboy.
0: Oh, okay. Well, I'll pass on the news to him.
12: Yeah, just say she's interested in meeting up with a cowboy.
0: I want to be a cowboy, and you can be my cowgirl. We might play that a bit later on. Sue, thank you. That's very funny. Tony Max and Silly, I can't claim for that poem. It came across my desk. Good on you, Rob. Thanks. Don't know the original source. Thought the audience would appreciate it. Added value with your presentation. I thought it was a lovely piece, and Rob had not heard it before. Very hard to control that thing down there, as it has a head of its own. Yes, Bruno, I think I know the exact thing to which you refer. Hilltop Hoods, I think, a successful band from South Australia, lived in London. Good on you, Maggie. Lots of texts coming. I'll get to them in just a moment. Artie, Kev, Jeremy and Len, come and join us the other side. It is Australia Overnight, wherever you are. Nice to have your company. I'm Tony McManus. Good morning.
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0: G'day, Tony Mack. Welcome to Australia Overnight. I'm listening to you from Toscana, Italy. I grew up in Hyatt, suburb of Melbourne, and lived in the same little house until I got married at the age of 18. Went to Sandringham Tech Girls' School. From the age of 12, my friend was Diane. We are both 77 years old now and the very best of friends, even though she still lives in Melbourne and I live here with the man I married when I was 18. I will see my bestie again in January of next year when we meet up in KL in Malaysia. Best friends are like diamonds, precious and rare. I am so lucky. Enjoy the program. It's only 4 o'clock, just gone 4 o'clock in the afternoon here. Oh, Sue, what an email. Thank you. Just noticed that one come through. Good on you, Sue. Keep in touch. Great yarn. Arthur, morning.
1: Good morning, Tony and Jay. I go past our old area in the Brook of Bray, Braybrook in other words, every night, and I see a lot of houses gone, but 50% still remain. It's memories when I seen Skyhooks for the second time there. And we've got another mate that knew that was that passed on. He went to school with him, and we're still in contact with him by the name of Alan, and he's in Melton. So I pass the some remaining fish and chip shops and milk bars and look at great memories, you know, and some of the old servos that where they were and what's happened now in new shopping centres. But like I said, some of those milk bars still remain, and the fish and chip shop on South Road still remains, one on Churchill Avenue. Great memories.
0: And, Artie, those milk bars, for example, referred to as milk bars, different names for them interstate, I know, but milk bars in Victoria in particular, a lot of the buildings are there, but they no longer operate necessarily as milk bars.
1: Yeah, that's right, but there's still some that do where I am.
0: Yeah, well, there's one I was at early in the year. It's fantastic, and they've turned it into a sort of a breakfast place. They've even opened up the back, so you can go around the back where all the bottles would have been stored in those days. And it's just really interesting to go for a breakfast down the other side of Caulfield. It's great.
1: Well, on Churchill Avenue, one of the milk bars there, it's now, I know the owner very well, he runs it as a pizza shop now.
0: Love it, love it, love it. And probably doing quite well, Arthur.
1: Yeah, and love songs, too many to go on. Remember Sentimental Me from Elvis, Love Another Bruises Air Supply, and Everlasting Love is a favourite because it was my mum's by Doug Parkinson. Obviously, you know Dennis Walters sang it.
0: Of course he did.
1: And his favourite band, U2, even sung it.
0: They did. Do you remember a song called My Sentimental Friend?
1: Elvis?
0: No, it was... who sang My Sentimental Friend? Sentimental Friend. Won't you please play a song, My Sentimental Friend? Won't you please play a song, My Sentimental Friend? I think it was... I'm going to say Herman's Hermits. On the floor, the people danced around, moving close together. With the lyrics, on the floor, the people danced around, moving close together, but they all alone in the corner. There's a girl I once knew who broke me in two. So won't you please play a song, your sentimental song, for my sentimental friend over there? Now there's a lyric. Artie, good to talk to you. Thank you, my friend. Let's go to Little River. Hello, Kevin. Morning.
3: Oh, yes, good morning, Tony.
0: Hey,
3: yes, the fellow that was on before Arthur, he would remember Lynch's Garage on the corner of Hampshire Road and Ballarat Road. Sunshine there. Anyhow, let's go back to Johnny Young. Mm. He was such a wonderful fella.
0: Yeah.
3: And you've got to look this up of Young Clementine, which was YTT, Fast Forward. And they took off Johnny Young and Dennis Walter.
0: Oh,
3: it's
0: really?
3: Funny. Yes. And also, I don't know if you heard me when I called up Dennis Walter about Sam Peng.
0: No, I didn't.
3: Did you hear that?
0: No, was that last night?
3: Well, yeah. Sam Peng is the second Asian to take home gold. The first one was Zhang Ling Wang that struck gold in Ballarat in 1870.
0: That's fantastic. That's fantastic. What a great little stat. Tell me about life in Little River these days, Kev.
3: Oh, yes, it's good. It is. Not far from the railway station and that, and it's a beautiful town. Been here for many, many years.
0: You love it?
3: And I've had people that has not knocked on the door, but walked up the driveway when I've been doing work in the house. And they were brought up here in 1950s and 60s, 70s. And they've seen what I've done to the house. And they absolutely love it. And it's not too far away from anywhere.
0: Good on you, Kev. It's a good little spot there. Good rundown. Famous that spot for the band too, of course. Jeremy, good morning to you in WA.
22: Hey, Tony. How are you?
0: Jeremy, well, thank you.
22: Good evening to and late evening to all on the East Coast.
0: Of course it is.
22: I'm calling from Perth, as you know. With the passing of John this week, I kind of sent in some suggestions to the 6BR team with Jamie's show in the afternoon, the drive home.
0: On 6BR in Perth,
22: And actually, he does a Legends of WA segment. And I thought now that 6BR's independent, we should look back at Graham Mabry, Howard Sattler, yourself, Liam Bartlett, Millsy and Chrissy, who I grew up with in the Goldfields.
0: Of course, yes.
22: And a significant number of 6PR commentators have come from the Goldfields.
0: Yeah, they have. So you grew up in Kell?
22: Yeah. Or Kambalda.
0: Kambalda, yep. Kell. Okay, yep.
22: Yep, and I listened to you back then when we only had 6PR and 6KG, so I just suggested it as a possible thing for Jamie to actually go back and now that 6PR is independent and so many amazing commentators over the years.
0: Going back, Harvey Deegan is still there, of course, as you know, who looks after the program on a Sunday night in particular, Remember When, and does a great job. And the contributors over the years to our great radio station, 6PR, are just wonderful, including lots of people
22: John
0: that
22: Hammond
0: work
22: with the news.
0: Yes. It was just a great team. Remains a great team too, by the way, Jeremy.
22: Yeah, so I just thought Jamie, he does this segment about WA greats that, you know, so maybe 6PR could interview some of their own and actually do a series on that.
0: I'm sure they would. What's a fabulous idea. Let me know how it goes. Keep talking to Jamie about it and see if they can do something. It's a great idea.
22: Yeah.
0: Well done, Jeremy. Thank you. Lenny, Melton, hello.
4: G'day, mate. Yeah, long 10.
0: Big one today.
4: Yeah.
0: So it goes back. So 66 was the Battle of Long 10. And so, you know, this is a pretty important day today.
4: Yeah, of course it is. Mm. I mean, you know, and you know what else happened on that day?
0: Just remind us in 66.
4: Yeah. While the Battle of Long 10 was going on, just a few clicks down the road, Little Paddy was doing a concert for 2,000 or 3,000 troops. Okay. And who knows whether these guys were heading on down there to take care of them on their day off.
0: Well, who knows? Did you hear the great interview that Dennis did with Little Paddy late last week?
4: No, I didn't. Oh, I missed that.
0: It's fantastic.
4: I missed that. Can you get it on a podcast?
0: Yeah, you'll find it online. It's all on the podcast and you get it there easily, Lenny.
4: Yeah,
0: it's a great interview with the Little Paddy.
4: She was great entertainer.
0: Yeah, and a remarkable young woman and what a sensational career. Len, thank you. Is Mark a cowboy? Funny, that is. He's a great bloke. Thank you. Tony Mack, once upon a time you used to joke, why are... No, I can't read that out. We shouldn't put that there. But thank you. G'day, Tone. Tonight on TV News, I saw a grab of the Logies. Now I see why it was referred to some years ago as the dreaded Logies, like catching the dreaded Lurgie. Being in Adelaide, I only ever took a passing interest over the years, but looking at today's so-called TV stars beaming into the cameras, then accepting awards and all that, I was unimpressed as I could possibly be. It's hard to put into words, but the lack of Australian talent on TV today, especially those who call themselves comedians, has me cringing myself inside out. Oh, Steve, I reckon you might be a bit harsh, little harsh. There is some fantastic talent in Australia, whether they be on TV, whether they be on radio, whether they're making a living doing a stand-up, and there are many. You look at some of the shows that, and I know not everybody loves the ABC. So it's woke. But you look at some of those shows, and by the way, they cleaned up with some of the awards over the weekend that they do, the shows that they produce, and the incredible producers and performers that should be recognised for doing amazing things. So, Steve, I just wonder whether you're being a little harsh. And look, the Logies is an award night. It's a time to, you know, highlight some of the work that people have done in the previous 12 months. It's not science, by the way. They're not curing cancer. I get that part. But it's a bit of fun once a year to commemorate and celebrate what they do. Christian, Beverly, Ian, Leo, you're next. Wherever you are around Australia, jump on board, 133-693.
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0: Peter Noon out front of Herman's Hermits. When you think about it, it's a great track. It was produced by none other than Mickey Most. The year was 1969, and it did really well around the world for them. They got to number two in the UK, number two in Ireland, number three right here in Australia, did really well in New Zealand and South Africa. And it was produced, as I said, by Mickey Most. And I think Mickey Most did lots of, as late as late 70s, early part of the 80s and beyond, English record producer, worked with The Animals, Lulu, Donovan, Hot Chocolate, Racy, forgot Susie Quattro. What a producer he was. Christian on the road again. Good to hear from you.
1: Tony, how are we?
0: Where are you heading?
1: Home. I've just gone past the VPs there at Little River on the Princess Highway.
0: So we just had a caller from Little River. Traffic conditions?
1: Very quiet, very quiet. Yes, I know Kevin very well.
0: What
1: Kevin
0: about the
1: quality? Used to work together.
0: Oh, okay.
1: Kevin and I used to work together a long time ago in the transport.
0: What about the quality of the road down through there, Christian? It's not great.
1: No, it's not great. I actually went to Portland on Friday. I haven't done a run for quite a while. And let me tell you, absolutely atrocious. So, yeah, they definitely need to spend money on all our roads here.
0: The only problem is, Christian,
1: they do.
0: No money, honey.
1: Well, they're going to find it somehow because, it's just getting worse and worse, it is.
0: Yeah, it's not great.
1: It is.
0: It's going to take a long time to bring it back.
1: It's Camperdown now all the way to Warrnambool. It's just shizing. Port Fairy's still crap. Portland's crap. It's all crap.
0: You don't do the Great Ocean Road, do you?
1: No. I mean the Princess Highway.
0: No, that's what I'm saying. But you don't do on a regular or semi-regular basis Great Ocean Road at any point?
1: Our trucks do, because we're going to do the grocery stores down there, but no, I don't go that way.
0: Yeah, you're right. We've got a long way to come back. Tell us about the Billy Lids.
1: Well, they're all good. I can't complain. Number one's been okay.
0: That's encouraging. A little better than he was?
1: A little better than he was. So,
0: not fighting too much with mum?
1: What's that, sorry?
0: Not fighting too much with mum?
1: No, he still can't stand mum. But definitely me and him have been talking, which has been good. So, he's opening up a little bit with me, but definitely mum, no way. Cannot stand her still, but... no violence, no nothing from him, which has been good. Actually got him going into a workplace employment centre for disabled kids or people with, disabilities next week. So hopefully, fingers crossed, we can get him something.
0: Just remind us what age he is, Christian.
1: He's 17.
0: So he's not unlikely to go back to school.
1: No, definitely won't go back to school. So, still sits in his room, still plays the iPad, still on the computer. Still does all that. Doesn't shower still, et cetera, as you know. But he's talking a bit more with me, which is good. Definitely not with mum and the other kids, if he has to.
0: So, in terms of his eating, or does he do any exercise?
1: No exercise, just sits on the bed.
0: And so,
1: all it is pasta and pasta sauce, and he'll have an up and go in the morning.
0: Which he makes for himself.
1: And then, and he'll sneak up through the night and then eat all the kids' school lunches. So we're going to hide the school lunches.
0: Yeah, gee. It's a challenge. Does he know, does he know what he would like to do in terms of contributing anything to the world?
1: No. Nothing. He'd rather just sit on his bed with his cat and just look at the iPad or the computer all day. That's his life.
0: Well, we'd all like to do that, Christian, wouldn't we?
1: Yeah, we would. But when it comes to maths, like you give him a number and I don't know how he does it, but he knows the answer straight away.
0: Super smart.
1: Absolutely, absolutely amazing with numbers.
0: Yeah.
1: Absolutely amazing.
0: Well, who knows, as he may come through the other side in the fullness of time. Let's hope that is the case. And maybe the future doesn't look quite so bleak from both your point of view and certainly your wife as well, your partner. Christian, good to talk. Stay safe on the road. 133693 is our telephone number. I'm Tony McManus. It is Australia Overnight. Good morning.
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0: Today is Vietnam Veterans Day, the Battle of Long Tan. South Vietnam during the Vietnam War, the year 1966.
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16: One Nation and the Coalition believes people should have early access to their super, but Labor argues it would trash retirement savings. Federal Politics Editor Michael Packey.
17: Workers are currently required to put aside 12% of their earnings as part of the compulsory superannuation scheme. The two opposition parties believe people should be able to use their savings to help them in times of hardship and give first home buyers the ability to use their super for a deposit. Liberal leader Angus Taylor says it's a no-brainer.
18: The individuals, it's their money and they should be able to invest it as they want to.
17: But Treasurer Jim Chalmers argues super is meant for retirement, claiming the opposition's policies would put the system at risk.
19: They will end universal superannuation as we know it.
17: The government says people are able to access their super in exceptional circumstances. Michael Packey reporting.
16: Experts warn a government algorithm that decides how much in-home aged care funding Australians get is flawed. The algorithm is based on information provided by clinical assessors through a questionnaire. Critics say it prioritises budget administration over clinical judgment. Former Aged Care Inspector General Natalie Siegel-Brown has told the ABC the process isn't working.
20: We are facing an urgent imperative to rethink the way we're administering this aged care budget and supporting people to age in place, which is far cheaper to the government.
16: Police have asked to review CCTV footage from a Melbourne hotel as part of an investigation into an alleged sexual assault involving Sydney Swans players. The AFL team stayed at the Pullman Hotel on Sunday night after beating Essendon. It's understood five players are assisting police with their inquiries. Swans Chief Executive Matthew Pavlich says an internal inquiry is also underway.
21: It's safe to say that we're extremely shocked and disappointed that this has taken place and that the players have found themselves in this situation. We understand the level of interest in the matter and there's going to be lots of speculation, but given it's a police matter right now, that is all that we can say.
16: The number of people killed in a 7.7 magnitude earthquake in eastern Indonesia has risen to 68 people as rescue workers continue to search for people trapped under rubble. Almost 13,000 people have been evacuated following the country's deadliest disaster since 2022. Disgraced celebrity manager Ralph Carr is struggling behind bars as he awaits sentencing for the rape and sexual assault of a much younger woman. The county court has heard the 66-year-old spends 23 hours a day in his cell, with his lawyers arguing his mental health has sharply declined since his conviction. In finance, one Australian dollar is buying 71.8 US cents.
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16: Melbourne will appeal Jacob Van Rooyen's three-match ban at the AFL Tribunal. The key forward received the suspension after a high-hit concussed Port Adelaide defender Alia Alia. The Melbourne Storm are taking no notice of the Panthers' recent form struggles. After a flying start to the season, including a 50-10 win thrashing of the Storm, the Panthers have won just three of their past eight games. Ahead of Thursday night's clash, Storm star Cameron Munster says the Panthers are still a team to fear.
22: Yeah, I wouldn't be putting a line through them this yet. Everyone has a low, you know, during the season and they've had that and I'm sure they'll be prime, ready to go for September. So, yeah, I think that is, you know, probably giving everyone hope.
16: And Aussie Beth Mooney has scored 31 not out for the Trent Rockets, leading them to an 8-wicket victory over the Sunrisers Leeds in the Women's 100 final. That's the latest news and sport.
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4: Mostly sunny today with high chance of showers later this evening. Winds northeasterly, 20 to 30 k's. Wednesday, cloudy, very high chance of showers, top of 17. Thursday, partly cloudy, very high chance of showers, top of 16. And Friday, cloudy, high chance of showers, top of 15. Heading for a top of 18 today for Warrnambool, Port Ferry, Mortlake and Terrain.
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4: Currently, it's 9 degrees.
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5: Nice to have your company wherever you are right throughout Australia, whether you be listening at 3AW right here in Melbourne Town, or as we like to call it, home base for the Australia Overnighters. The good people through the ACE Radio Network, Victoria, right through into southern parts of New South Wales, all the different provincial radio stations, country and provincial radio stations. The wonderful team there, 5AA in Adelaide and 6PR in Perth. Ian in Adelaide, good morning.
6: Yeah, g'day, Tony. Love songs.
5: Yes.
6: I love the your opening thingy-me-diggy. What is it, a little song on that. But
5: thank you.
6: And thank you for playing Herman's Hermits, Sentimental Friend. That was 1969, was it?
5: Man, I haven't heard that for a long time. 1969, and it was a pretty song.
6: Yeah,
5: got
6: like
5: a lot of airplay on great stations like 5KA back in the day, I would imagine. And when you think about stations in Melbourne, would have been 3AK, would have been 3UZ, maybe 3KZ. And probably the same 6IX type of stations in Adelaide that played. It was a major hit. Didn't get to number one in Australia, but pretty damn close.
6: Yeah. Well, the song that came to my mind, and my wife would be mad going on 49 years, but I think she'd hate me at the moment because I disturbed her sleep getting up.
5: Oh.
6: But the song that came to me, when you mentioned this earlier, it's by Adam Brand, and it was a song called You Are To Me, and it starts out like last Friday night down at the roadhouse, booth in the back, they sat alone holding hands like two young lovers, her hair was grey and his hair was gone. That's a song that gets me going at times, so yeah. That's enough of the songs.
5: Adam Brand, what a performer, Ian. What a singer.
6: Yeah, I like a lot of songs.
5: Yeah.
6: But I like things that mean something. You know, they've got lyrics that you can understand.
5: Yeah,
6: a lot of these things, you just it's just noise. But anyway, enough about songs. Second thing, if I can get into, Four Corners tonight on Channel ABC 2. Had a thing about, I'll call it non-aged care. If you find time to look it up, I'm one of these digitally excluded people that still uses a landline because I've got two mobile phones, I can't use either of them. One of them I swipe like Zorro and I lose the buttons, and the other one I hit the buttons and can't make it work. You laugh.
5: Swipe like Zorro, that's fantastic, Ian.
6: Mate, I can't. I just get so frustrated with life.
5: Yeah.
6: This world, I'm too old. I don't fit this century, and that. But anyway, it was about non-aged care, I'll call it. It was sad. It's disgusting. If you wouldn't mind, I don't mean now, but in the next couple of days, you can.
5: Yeah, well, I'll have a look at it later today because I think it was an important program.
6: It was. It, the Libs had robo-debt, and Morrison should be in jail for that, but we won't go there. And now we've got this thing, robo-death or whatever.

0: coming on. And aged care, it goes back. I can remember when my dad was in nursing care and back in the 80s and stuff, and just disgraceful. Yep. It's just disgraceful and hasn't improved much. Mum was a bit better, but it's just, why can't we look after our aged pet care?
1: Yeah, I was about to ask that same question. Why aren't we getting it right, Ian? Here we are in 2026. I mean, we're a pretty stylish, classy nation. Why are we not getting those things right?
0: To be, mate, we're not a classy nation. We look after other people, but we don't look after ourselves, and we won't go there because if you're not allowed to, it's politically incorrect to sort of say what you really want to say these days. It's just disgusting, and I'm old. I'm glad I'm old. I won't have to live much longer, and both my wife and I, we're quite happy with that idea. It's just. Like you were talking about where you grew up. Mm. I grew up down near Glenelg. I don't know whether Adelaide,
1: yeah,
0: I think you know.
1: Yeah,
0: it
1: very well. Yeah, of course.
0: And actually, we're down near the Western. You go down there now, and where I used to go swimming and everything, it's just yuck. And they've got all these bloody high-rise apartments, and, you know, you don't even get in the sun till afternoon. And that, and the water's disgusting anyway. And we actually, I went down that way today. My son lives down that side of town. I live out the other side for the last 50 years we've been there. I grew up down there for 20 years till I was in 19 when I left. Mm.
1: Does it sort of disappoint you, Ian, on the, you know, where you grew up in that first 20 when you go back and have a look? It's changed.
0: It just makes me depressed.
1: Does it?
0: Actually, we went, as I say, we're going down to West Beach today, and you go down there, it's just so crowded. There's so many speed limits. You're going 25, then you're 5, then you're 40, then you're 50, then you're back to 25, and the times, you just go in there, and we went into a food land to buy some stuff for my son, and he had to show me where to go, and there's bloody things there, and you've got to pay here and there, and, well, we did, and he said it doesn't matter anymore, but if I'd hadn't had him, I just don't like going there anymore. It just, I just find it just depressing. As I say, I'm squeezed out. And our Premier here, Mally's Vision, he's my nightmare. And that, I like him, don't get me wrong, but we had a golf course where I used to play golf. Now it's been all our parklands and that, they're just ripping up all the trees. Mm. And the new golf course that he's going to have, if we ever have it, won't be a place that I go to. I had a friend and that we used to go there a couple of times a year, and that you'd clunk around with old clubs that my dad's had, second-hand ones, and he had some old second-hand clubs from his parents, and we'd go clunk around on the north course, and the better people on the south course would go twing, and you'd see the ball go off in the distance, and they'd get in their little carts. You know, we'd go clunk, then the ball. Geez, that went well. I've got to do 10 steps to get to it. You know, but it was good. But no more.
1: Well, I think probably what we've learned, though, over the years, Ian, is things do change. It's inevitable. I mean, it would be foolish to think otherwise. Things do change. People move on. Young people come through and they make it their own, as we probably did, as you probably did.
0: I'm glad. I won't have to last much longer, I don't think.
1: Don't you go anywhere, Digger. Don't you? You stay right where you are.
0: No, I'm not Digger, but I don't want to die. Don't get me wrong, but I just don't fit in the world anymore, and the world just doesn't. I just find it. It's just not appealing anymore. It's just not friendly anymore. Anyway, I didn't get for that. Main thing was the songs. I love your opening song, as I say. And when you played Sentimental Friend, that's one of the ones
1: I
0: like.
1: It's a bonus.
0: And that brings back memories and that. But the one that I really thought of when you mentioned it was, as I say, You Are to Me by Adam Brand.
1: Yeah, I'll see if I can find that. I'll have listened to that tomorrow. Ian, keep in touch.
0: Anyway, yeah, and thanks. Enjoy your show overnight. I lie there with some old headphones. I won't tell you how old and that, and an old radio from back in the in the, well, that would have been back in the 70s we had it. Yeah, it was me wife. Yeah, back in the 70s. And I listen to that all night, and in the morning, if the wife hasn't wrung it round me neck and choking me.
1: You're going along beautifully, Ian. I'll let you go. Good to talk to you. Thank you. 133-693 is our telephone number. Gee, I hope Ian Stang's around for a lot longer. It's a bit of fun. G'day, Tone. Totally off track, but listening to the great Todd Johnson. Todd does an afternoon program on Sister Station 6PR in Perth. Morning, Todd. Show, it's called the, I think they call it the Long Lunch, don't they? And he's a beaut bloke, you say. Australia is the only country, because one of the things that came up, Australia the only country who uses the term petrol bowser. Petrol bowser. Bowser, an American man who invented petrol pumps in the 1900s. But Americans don't even use that word. Who knew? We'll just check on that. The history of, you say his name was Ian. Was it Ian Bowser? We'll find out. Bowser. No, was it not Ian? It was it Sylvanus Bowser? S-Y-L-V-A-N-A-S. Sylvanus Bowser. We'll check on that in a minute. Beverly, John, Justin, Maggie, stay there. We'll come to you. It's all part of Australia Overnight.
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1: G'day. Just going back to the idea of the little segment that I thought, going back to the hood, why it came up, went for a drive yesterday. No particular reason, except that, why did I go for a drive? Probably to do a message, and then continued on. I thought, well, while I'm here, we'll go and have a look at the hood. So took a drive right down Auburn Road, back around, I think, to Wattle Tree, all the way around to Warrigal Road, then came around Warrigal Road back into High Street. heading towards Ashburton. Now, let me share with you. Thought, oh, I'm going to go and have a look at the Ashburton swimming pool. Tiny little pool it was. Bit of a diving board. That was how I remembered it. Bit of a tower. Used to do bombs there. 1969, maybe 72. Somebody stole the bike. Pissed off Deluxe. We'll never forget it. Really cross. Went home, said to Dad, somebody stole the bike. He said, don't worry. We'll hunt them down. No, we didn't. I digress. So thinking that this lovely little swimming pool will still be there. Doesn't look anything like it. All the lawned area, all gone, all car park. Nothing wrong with that. I get it. But it looks fantastic. Thank you. That was me doing a bomb in 1970 at the Ashburton swimming pool. Do you want to replay that? Yes, I will. Here I go. I'm up on the... ready to do the bomb. Look at that. Bang. And that was a belly whacker, I think we used to call it. So then jump back in the aforementioned Alfa Romeo, straight down into High Street, park the car, High Street, got a car park, right out the front of a former jeweller, Kenross Jewellers. Gone. Looked at the sign. Kenross Jeweller has moved across the other side of the road and upstairs. Walked across to Kenross Jewellers, thought I'd say hello. Closed on a Monday. Beautiful. Going fabulously. Did a walk up one side of the street, down the other side of the street where our very own Gerald Quigley, many a year ago, had one of his first pharmacies as a chemist, as a pharmacist, chemist, and he was the pharmacist, the owner of the business, the great Gerald Quigley. Then did a run down past Glen Iris State School, straight along Glen Iris Road, into the little church there called St. Cecilia's in Van Ness Avenue. Look at all these houses, all these brand new and magnificent houses in Van Ness Avenue. That whole street has changed. Then back around to Toorak Road and home again, Jiggity Jog. But what a day. It was interesting to go back and down Bella Vista Road where we grew up and the homes there and the newer homes that have cropped up, even just in the last half a dozen years. Just incredible. And so it was a lovely thing to do. So I just thought one of the topics we started with was how often do you go back and what was your neighbourhood? How long since you've been back and what are the changes that you have noticed when you go back? What, where and when from your neighbourhood? Keep those calls coming through, 133-693. Beverly is in one of the best places in Australia. Double view overlooking the world. Good morning, Bev.
11: Yeah, actually, I think Ian would like a quote I created some years ago. Change is not always progress.
1: No, I think that's probably right. But change is inevitable. There's nothing you and I can do about that.
11: No. Yeah. Oh, and talking about coming, you know, this place where you're born,
1: mm-hmm.
11: I moved all over Australia, went to England, America, and now I'm back a street away from where I was born.
1: Isn't that interesting? One street away.
11: Yeah, and I don't see much change. There's still trees all over my street and the beach seems the same.
1: Yeah, well, there's that. But there's a lot of new homes up where you are that have been built in the last 10, 15 years.
11: Not in my... I live in an old street.
1: Do you? But around that whole Double View area is what I'm talking about. There's been lots of changes there that I saw even the time in the 20 years that I lived in that part of the world in WA.
11: I'm very happy with it anyway.
1: Oh, it's gorgeous.
11: Yeah.
1: Fantastic. I mean, you can walk down to the beach. You can, you know, walk down to Scarborough Shopping Centre.
11: Yeah. About love songs,
1: mm-hmm.
11: I was listening to The Voice and someone sang, with her father in mind, Because You Love Me by Celine Dion.
1: Oh, great song. Wonderful song.
11: Yeah. And one of the judges, Mark, I think his name was, said that the person who wrote it had her father in mind. So this one's a love song with a difference.
1: Well done, you. Beverly, thank you. Always good to have you on the program, being part of it, Australia Overnight. Keep in touch. Marabin. Gee, there's another one that's changed. G'day, John.
12: Good morning, Tony.
1: Morning.
12: Look, my mother was born on the 24th of June 1908, and she died on the 22nd of December, which I thought was a bit not very nice of her. But anyway, that's all right.
1: Just before Christmas.
12: Yeah, just before Christmas. And she lived for, that was 2010. She lived for 102 and a half years.
1: Fantastic. And was she pretty good towards the end, John? I mean, no major, major...
12: Yeah, she asked me one day, why hasn't Mum come to see me?
1: Oh.
12: And I said, Mum, you're 102 years old. Why do you think that she hasn't come? Anyway, I wrote this poem for her 100th birthday.
1: Be sad about
12: would you like
1: that.
12: To hear it? Yeah, would you like to hear it?
1: John, can we do it? We've got a full board of calls, Johnny, so I want to get to some of these calls. Can we maybe hold off and come back to the poem at another stage? But I love the story about your mum. That's fantastic, where your mum said, why hasn't Mum come to visit me at 102 years of age? Wow. Ooh, sends a chill. Justin, morning.
13: Good morning, T-Mac. How are you, mate?
1: Thank you for asking, Justin. Now, are you going to be okay? Are you going to make this return? People keep saying to me, will you return to some form of sport at some time?
13: Well, I had a casual head out at pickleball on Friday. I'm not guaranteeing that I will be back, but it was just a, you know, just a casual head out. But I will say that I am definitely not putting it out of the question yet, but, you know, I'm on the fence of retiring and then, you know, and going back. So it's not set in stone yet.
1: Well, that's a good place to be. It means you can make a choice at some point as to whether or not you push on with an illustrious sporting pursuit, or whether or not you just stay chilled and just do what you want to do when you want to do it.
13: Yes. Now, you're talking about where we grew up, like our old house. So I actually grew up in Bundamba, and that just down the road from us, there was this nice cafe, and I went up there a couple of weeks ago, and the house is still there, but the cafe is gone because now they've got all these high-rise buildings and that.
1: Changes.
13: Yes.
1: So where's that? Which part of New Zealand is that?
13: No, this was up in Queensland.
1: Oh, I beg your pardon. Sorry. I thought you said you were in New Zealand when you were growing up.
13: No, no. But I was in New Zealand for doing school And just around the corner from where we were living in New Zealand was my two sisters' dad. So whenever they wanted to come and visit us, all they had to do was just walk around the corner.
1: There you go. Handy.
13: Yeah. And, but, you know, I just, you know, I want to go back up to Queensland again and, you know, see if the hospital was there where I was born.
1: Well, it'll still be there, you would imagine, or a facsimile. Good on you, Justin. Thank you. Just put up that story about Bowser, Jay. It's disappeared off the screen for me. We mentioned Bowser. So you look at Bowser. What do we know about Bowser? Well, Sylvanus Freelove Bowser was born in 1854, died in 1938. He was the American inventor, widely credited with inventing the automobile fuel pump, Bowser, hence the Bowser, in his hometown of Fort Wayne, Indiana. Bowser marketed his patented kerosene pump, stating in 1885, the introduction of automobiles. Were they often referred to in those days as a automobile? Presumably, yes. Mainly powered by gasoline, let him develop the self-measuring gasoline storage pump. That was launched in 1905. Who knew? Bowser's invention operated a manual suction pump, which dispensed the gas. That's why the Americans always refer to it as gas. Very rarely do I think they use the word petrol. The gasoline into the car through a flexible hose. Metal storage tank housed in a wooden cabinet could set up at the curbside in front of the store. Bowser and Company. There you go, the history. New Zealand and Australia, Bowser is still a generic term for fuel pumps. We still say occasionally, not as often maybe as we once did, we'll go to the Bowser, pick up the hose at the Bowser. And there's a lovely old, looks like a newspaper article, Jay, doesn't it? Of one of the very first so-called Bowsers. Called it after himself. I'm going to call it a Bowser. Funny. Maggie, morning.
14: Maggie. Yes, good morning, Tony. You were earlier on referring to the Logies.
1: Last night, Sunday night.
14: Mm-hmm. I did happen to view in, tune in, perhaps out of curiosity, and a few things that I noted personally. Format was perhaps a little bit different this year, and in no particular order. It was these nominations were not so much up for free-to-air programs, but more and more focus on, you know, the Netflix, Stan, and you name it. But the main free-to-air stations that featured most were perhaps the ABC.
1: They seemed to do really well, didn't they? And even SBS.
14: Yeah. And others. I could elaborate, but I could go on to the next. The host, is it Rob Irwin?
1: That's the one, Bobby Irwin.
14: Yeah.
1: Little Bobby's only 22. Did a great job.
14: He's 22, yes. And I, but yes, I have to agree. But he was born and raised to be an entertainer. But nonetheless, I won't take that away from him. It was perhaps more appealing. And so I move on to Sam Pang. Now, for the life of me,
1: Gold Logie.
14: Look, maybe I'm missing something there, but I've just never... Look, I shake my head, and I really... I can't see... Anyway, that's just my view, but I don't think as hosts go, one will never beat Bert Newton. Now, also, the rankings... top 10 over the years on TV. I'm not quite sure in what order, but I believe that number one, and bearing in mind, I assume it's only by voters who ring in or whatever, and so that could be a little bit biased. But number one was Kath and Kim. Look, they were great at the time, you know. But no, I believe second was Home and Away, and third, A Country Practice. Now, both of those two have so many similarities. In my view, and they both, in my view, rank very, very highly as best.
1: Kath and Kim was just a wonderful show, and the work and the writing for that was really fantastic, funny, entertaining, and the characters that they portrayed and the guests around them were memorable and will live for a long, long time. Maggie, thank you. Lots of texts come in. Keep them coming. 0477 693 693. 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
15: is the number for open line talkback. At this stage, board clear. You'll jump through straight away. 133693. Melbourne, 8.5 degrees on the way to 19. What a cracking day it was yesterday, Jay. Sun was shining, beautiful. Went for a walk. Did that round about lunchtime. And then the aforementioned drive back to the suburbs. Perth right now, 13 degrees on the way for 19 for your new day tomorrow. And Adelaide, 14.5 degrees, top of 19, but some more showers around where you are. Come and join us. You'll get through straight away. I'm Tony McManus. It is Australia Overnight.
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22: G'day, Hoothy here from Ridley. 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
27: August 18 marks the 60th anniversary of the Battle of Long Tan in the Vietnam War. Australia defeated the Vietnamese in a deadly and uneven encounter. 108 of our men against more than 1,000 enemy in unimaginable, chaotic conditions. Colonel Adrian Roberts was troop commander of the armoured personnel carriers that played a vital role in turning the tide of battle in our favour. But at one point, he was so focused on surveying how things were unfolding, he didn't realise the danger he was in.
28: I was on the back of an APC and I was looking up at a rubber tree, and this might sound a bit of a sorry indictment of me, but I remember looking up at this rubber tree and then seeing this thing like a finger being drawn across the rubber, like the shattering of bark. Because you've got your headsets on and the engines are running, you can't hear anything. And then I watched another one and then I realised that someone was shooting at me. And it was time to get down. I guess that was my first education in being shot at, and it was more a sense of marvelling that nothing had gone through me, because I sat on the top of my carrier with a board underneath me, which was a damn silly thing to do, but it was the only way I could really see what was happening on, and you need to see what's happening to control things.
27: remembering the 60th anniversary of the Battle of Long Tan. Lest we forget.

0: Some of those amazing songs that came out around that time too, of course, out of the 60s during the Vietnam War, remain just so important, really. Creedence Clearwater Revival, Long As I Can See the Light. The American singer Sarah Dash, just a reminder, thank you for that. Born on this day in 1945, worked as a side person with the Rolling Stones. Keith Richard and Mick, of course. You're right. What amazing voice she had. And a thought just before we go back to calls. Here's a thought sent in by Jerry. Thank you, Jerry. Tony, not everything you face can be changed, but nothing can change until it's faced.
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0: Helen Greensborough. Morning, Helen.
14: Good morning, Tony. I watched the Logies and I've been watching the Logies, I cannot believe, for how many years. You've got to look at it. I've never voted for anything. Even when it was TV Week had the Logies and did the Logies and you voted through TV Week. Well, I never voted through TV Week either. So everything is biased in a sense because you have to either, I don't know how, you know, any of that is voted on. I watched it. It was, you know, I always watch it, so it doesn't matter. But I'm glad Sam Pang won it because he's got a natural comedic ability, very talented man. So I'm glad he won it in a sense. it doesn't mean everybody agrees with that decision, but you've got to realise who votes. So it doesn't matter whether it was now or 40 years ago. It's still stacked up. And I'm positive the television stations stack it in some way of programs they want to win it. Half of the people that were in it, I wouldn't have known who they are.
0: Each of the networks, I think, can promote, you know, those that have been nominated associated with their particular station. But then you look at Sam, he does a bit on Channel 7, he does a bit on Channel 10, he does occasional bit on, I think, ABC from time to time. So the idea of being locked into one station these days is sort of a thing of the past.
14: Oh, yeah, because how many artists that were with one television station, if this television station didn't want to give them any more work, and that was it, they couldn't go anywhere else. They could be very mean in that sense that they stopped them from working. But you look at some of the programs that were nominated, they come from Netflix and Paramount or whatever, so people are getting work. You've got to realise in Australia, the entertainment industry, there isn't that much work, regardless of you know, we're only 7 million people.
0: Yeah.
14: We're not like
0: 28 million. Was it? I didn't see. Were there nominations from Netflix? Was there from Australian produced programs shown on Netflix?
14: Yes, there were. I can't name them. I'm sorry, my old age, but they were. There were nominations from Netflix, and I think Paramount as well.
0: Yeah, certainly on Stan, because Stan's an Australian brand, part of the Nine Network, so I would imagine that would have been the case. I'd have to double check if we can at some point, Jay, the programs nominated that came out from the global platform, which is Netflix.
14: Can I just quickly interrupt?
0: Please.
14: Simon Baker was in an Australian production that was on one of those streaming Netflix, the show he was in. I haven't seen it, but I do watch. Like, there was Steve Bisley was in one show, and I didn't recognise that either, but it's not on the mainstream television networks. So I think it just depends, and I look at it because I'm old. I look at Bert Newton as being the best, but he died, so he can't live forever.
0: Yeah.
14: So a newer generation have got to come along. And,
0: of course they do. Yeah, we miss Bert. So you're right about the Netflix nomination. So Jay's very kindly just put it up. So our best program, Heartbreak High, which was through Netflix. Silver Logie, Best Actress in Drama, The Survivors. Silver Logie, Best Drama Actor, The Survivors, and Silver Logie, Catherine McClements, The Survivors as well.
14: So that's what I'm trying to say.
0: The nominations.
14: I did pay attention, but I thought that's what it said. The other thing you were saying, that gentleman that sent in the text, whatever we go through in life, we've got to take each day as it comes along, regardless of whether we like what's been dealt us. And some people have a better hand than others, but you've just got to take each day as it comes along. And I think somebody wrote, I think I read something yesterday, and it said, when I wake up in the morning, I look at it and think, I'm awake. And at my old age, I think, I've woken up. And you know, if they find me dead one day, well, that's it.
0: You don't go too far away, Helen. Stay right where you are. It's always a joy to have you on the program. You're a great regular contributor, and I love you across the program when you're on. Johnny, morning. John.
15: Yeah, good morning. Hello.
0: Yes, John.
15: Yes, I believe you got my email. I'm ringing you about watches.
0: Please, what do you need to know, John? We're here to help. Go ahead, you're talking to Tony Hort, Horological McManus.
15: A couple of weeks ago, you were talking to a fellow that runs a shop that started up. And I think he restores watches, but he sells top-end watches. Mm-hmm. And it was a great conversation, but it got me thinking. And I've got a son that I'd like to do something similar to, hand down a watch.
0: Mm-hmm. It's a lovely thing to do.
15: Oh, yeah. The more money I could afford, the better. But I'll get there one day. There's a watch on the market at the moment. Mm-hmm. It's a Seiko Seamaster. And it's
0: Seiko or Omega?
15: Omega.
0: Seamaster is your brand. It's an Omega brand, Seamaster.
15: Okay. Further down in the ads, it actually says Seiko Seamaster. But what it is a copy of the new movie 007.
0: Yeah, it was associated with 007. I tell you what, we're going to run out of time. I tell you what I'll do. I'll leave you on hold because I do want to. I think you sent me an email, did you not?
15: Yes, I did.
0: You stay there. You stay there. I'll have a look at that email and then come back to you with some thoughts about the idea of owning something that you might like to see hand down to a family member. It's a lovely gesture, but you've got to make sure price point and everything is considered as well. Don't go away. Wherever you are, right around Australia, come and join me and the rest of the people here. It's all part of Australia Overnight.
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0: Today is Vietnam Veterans Day, Tuesday, the 18th of August 2026. It is the Battle of Long Tan. It took place South Vietnam, the year 1966.
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4: A new poll shows Australians are divided over changes to property taxes and immigration policy. Federal politics reporter Nelson Scott.
5: Labor is facing mounting pressure to address immigration, with the latest Resolve polls showing 54% of voters view the portfolio as unmanaged. But the survey also reveals strong backing for the government's housing reforms, with 60% supporting lower property prices following the budget changes to negative gearing and capital gains tax. Housing Minister Claire O'Neill has told Parliament voters are glad the system is being fixed.
6: Home ownership is the most important aspiration of most Australian families.
5: The opposition's Aaron Violi argues many Australians are worse off when property values drop.
25: How many homeowners in your electorate of Hotham are now in negative equity?
5: The poll also shows core support for Labor, One Nation and the Coalition remains steady. Nelson Scott, Canberra.
26: The immediate future of several Sydney Swans players is in doubt as police investigate allegations of a sexual assault in a Melbourne hotel. The Swans were staying at the hotel after beating Essendon at the MCG on Sunday night. It's understood five players are helping police with their inquiries. Swans Chief Executive Matthew Pavlich says the club is shocked. The federal government is facing backlash over a controversial algorithm which is used to calculate in-home aged care funding. The automated system decides how much support older Australians get based on information provided by clinical assessors, which is then put into the classification algorithm. Professor of Health Services Research at the University of New South Wales, Kathy Eager, has told the ABC it simply doesn't work.
27: It is fundamentally completely flawed, and the technical problem is a different one to the policy problem. I mean, it doesn't pass the pub test, but it's because of the design of the whole classification.
26: Flight crews face the highest radiation-related cancer risk of over 500 occupations, including nuclear technicians. Harvard researchers have found pilots and flight attendants absorb up to 6 millisieverts of cosmic radiation yearly, matching 60 chest X-rays. Queensland's runaway Tasmanian devil is being reintroduced to her habitat at a Gold Coast wildlife park after weeks of round-the-clock care. Mary jumped an unusually high distance out of her quarantine enclosure at Paradise Country in June and was found 2 weeks later in a critical condition. Paradise Country's curator of wildlife, Lauren Mosley, says Mary's public return won't be too far away.
28: So it may take several weeks, but given what we saw this morning, she's, again, defied all of our expectations and shouldn't be too long till she's out meeting the public again.
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26: Carlton is set to name Josh Fraser as their new coach today. The Blues teasing the announcement on social media yesterday afternoon. Since Fraser's appointment as interim coach, Carlton have won 10 of 13 games. The late season resurgence from the Dragons could see the Brisbane Broncos go from premiers to wooden spooners. St George has closed the gap to just 4 competition points between the two sides with 3 games to play. League legend Brad Fittler has told 9, back-to-back wins have given the Dragons some hope.
29: They've won their last 2 games now. The 3 games they have to play are all teams out of the top 8, and Brisbane, they've lost their last 2 games by 40.
26: An Australian cricket coach, Andrew McDonald, hasn't ruled out any changes to his side after their shock loss to Bangladesh, but also says there will be no knee-jerk reaction.
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0: Wednesday, cloudy, very high chance of showers, top of 17. Thursday, partly cloudy, very high chance of showers, top of 16. And Friday, cloudy, high chance of showers, top of 15. Heading for a top of 18 today for Warrnambool, Port Ferry, Mortlake and Terrain.
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0: Currently, it's 9 degrees.
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3: Good morning. We're on the same timeline now. The good people at 6pm in Perth have jumped into a brand new day. Nice to have your company become part of it. 133-882 is your telephone number. That's the one you ring from WA to be part of the program Australia Overnight. It comes straight through to the Australia Overnight program. Don't be shy. You know you want to. I know you're out there as listeners, but it's really about the great contribution that you make. 5AA, nice to have you on board as well. The Ace Radio Network, we know and love you. And, of course, 3AW here in Melbourne. Things about which we have been chatting so far, in no particular order, just that we make some little notes. Jay and I get together and go out and have a huge lunch. We get full of party pies and then make some decisions about things that we might talk about. In particular, the idea of, it came up in conversation more than anything, really, going back to the suburb in which you lived, grew up, if you like, and what that's like when you go back. When did you go back? So what was the suburb? Do you go back occasionally and have a look and notice the changes? We had some great calls on that earlier, if you weren't tuned in this morning, about going back to where you grew up and note the changes and the way the houses have changed, the size of those houses. Some have been subdivided, of course. You think about the big blocks of those years. I wrote down love songs only because I reckon everybody has a favourite so-called love song in you. 133-693. And dressing up, we made the point, and Dennis Walter was talking about it here on 3AW in Melbourne, the previous program, just prior to midnight, where the idea of dressing up seems to be not nearly as attractive as it once was, i.e., there was a time when if you went into the city area, whether you went into Adelaide, whether you went to Melbourne or Perth, you probably, as a youngster, got dressed up. Mum and Dad would have got somewhat dressed up to, quote, go into town, go into the city. It was a bit of a special occasion. Now, not so much. When I say dressed up, really, in a tie, shirt, tie, jacket, dress, hat, certainly for ladies, a hat, not anymore. And so we're far more relaxed about that. But how often these days do you get dressed up? 133-693. And the other one that we talked about earlier was first friend at school. Think about that for a moment. Don't overthink it, but think about that first so-called friend at school that you remember about that friend. Can remember sitting next to Frankie. Father and Mum and Dad owned a fruit shop just around the corner from the school, St. Cecilia's in Camberwell South. It was called Camberwell South then. I don't know what it's called now. But just around the corner on Toorak Road, they had this buoyant little fruit shop, and he'd sneak out at lunchtime, and I'd go with him just because I knew that it was really great food that his mum was going to make. We'd sneak out. We're only, I don't know, 8, 9, sneak out around in and get the fruit, the fabulous food that he made. He's a really good kid, and he kicked a footy. Not only could kick a footy, but even the round ball game. Oh, he was amazing. Probably came from that great Italian heritage, perhaps. So lots of things about which we can chat. And anything you want to raise on the program, feel free to do that. Just prior to the news, John was talking about the idea of purchasing a beautiful watch, and I'm looking at the one that you've selected there, John. It's just gorgeous. That's been out for about 4, 3, maybe 5 years now, that particular piece, Johnny, from Omega.
4: Oh.
3: Often referred to as a Bond watch.
4: Yeah.
3: And

0: very collectible.
1: When the price drop, it's dropped something like $500. It's would it be a real one, a dinkum one?
0: Hard to tell from a photograph, and I'm not too sure about the where you've looked at it online. What price are they talking for?
1: The company.
0: It's going to be the best part of, I would have thought it's going to be the best part. New one of those, full price, is going to sit around, you know, the somewhere between $9,000 and $14,000.
1: Yeah, this is $785 dropped to $259.
0: No, not real then. They're not going to let that go. If it's, they wouldn't let that go at $200, I promise you.
1: No, and I was looking at the website, and it's .com. It's got not an AU on the end of it. And
0: Sounds a bit dodgy to me. You're better off going to one of the stores, one of the reputable stores, whether an Amiga dealership, an Amiga store. They'd be able to help you with that. There's lots of those that are Amiga dealers if you want to go down Amiga. But gee, you can go online and find some really fantastic watches from Seiko in that price point from $350 through to $800 and $900, and they are just a great watch. Finer colour with a lovely coloured dial, really good strap on it, or you can put your own leather strap on it, give it as a gift. It's really easy to do and will bring great joy and longevity from that piece, Johnny.
1: Yeah, they've come back in fashion rather than the electronic.
0: Very much so. Very much so. Globally, I mean, it's a multi-billion dollar industry across the world.
1: All right. Well, thank you very much for your time and your help.
0: Pleasure, John. And keep in touch. If I can help in any other way, John, let me know.
1: Oh, actually, the fellow that you were talking to, do you remember his name?
0: I don't. How long ago was it?
1: It's about 2 or 3 weeks ago. He started a shop and Bondi, I think he said. It's in a shopping centre. You seem to know each other.
0: In Bondi?
1: That's a guess. So I'll have a look anyway. Hunt around.
0: John, keep listening. I'll see if I can think, because we talk to a lot of people about it from time to time. They come up in conversation. Don't recall talking to anybody in Bondi about it. Keep listening, Johnny. Leo, on the road. Good morning.
2: Good morning. How are you guys going?
0: Pretty well. What's happening in the world?
2: It's been fairly busy for the last week or two.
0: You sound as if you're sitting in the back of the car, Leo. I'm not too sure what's happened to your sound system there.
2: Had to change cars for a while. The other car is now at the mechanic.
0: Okay.
2: It's giving me trouble, so I'm not just...
0: You're sitting inside the boot.
2: No. I'm actually sitting in front of the car, but somehow I think where they put the microphone is a bit of a funny area.
0: Yeah, you're not wrong, because it sounds miles away. So what happened to the previous car? Just remind us for people across Australia that followed that, because I know you had a bit of an incident in the car.
2: Yeah, about 2 months ago, I was in the car. I was at the airport, had the door open, and somebody hit the door and had to go to the panel meters for a couple of weeks. I got it back. It was okay. And then all of a sudden, the gear selector decided to pack up. So it wasn't recognising third gear, wasn't recognising reverse. So I don't know how much it's going to cost me to fix. So I'm hoping not a lot.
0: What are your options?
2: Not much. I still don't own it. So options will be, if it's under, say, $3,000, I'll have to fix it. If it's over $4,000, $5,000, $6,000, I'll have to wreck it. I don't have no choice.
0: Mm.
2: And then replace it with something else.
0: How many Ks on it?
2: 330.
0: Yeah, it's good innings.
2: it's look, I mean, apart from that, it's given me no trouble whatsoever. It's a, still a high, it's a hybrid. It does 4.1 per 100. It's a great little car, and it's very comfortable. And that's the main thing with me is the comfort, because it, when you're doing 12-hour days and you've got a base model car, when they gave me a rental when the car was being fixed,
0: yeah.
2: I had a RAV4 base, and I was getting sciatic pain down my right side.
0: Oh, really?
2: Yes. But that's the difference between a base model car and a mid to higher model car.
0: Uh-huh. Yeah, of course. Yep. So what's the one, just remind me, the one that you that's gone bust? Was that Toyota?
2: No, the Kia, the Kia Niro.
0: Kia Niro. Yeah, that's right. Yeah.
2: Yeah. It's a good car, but I'm hoping it comes back to life because I'm not ready to get rid of it yet.
0: Well, I got to tell you, I'm a great fan of Kia. They do really things as Hyundai. You look at what they were doing all those years ago, probably not so flash, but certainly in the last 5, 10 years, certainly, they've come alive and great value. The value is retained and, you know, people that own them pretty much love them, swear by them.
2: Yeah, absolutely. I'm a convert. If I have to get another car, I will get another Kia Niro.
0: You want that one that size?
2: Yes, the size is good. I don't like bigger. Bigger becomes more cumbersome around corners than that. But the other thing is, like I said, it's just reliable. You just put in petrol and keep driving.
0: Yeah.
2: And that's what I found good about it. It's just one of those things that I do like it. Probably I'll buy one more. See how long that lasts. I mean, see, I've got only 3 years left before I can retire. I'm 4, actually. And I want something that will last me at least for 2 or 3 of those years.
0: Yeah. Leo, hang in there. Where are you now?
2: I'm actually on the way to Officer to pick up a passenger to the airport. I'm about 15 minutes away.
0: So get to Officer and then back into the airport.
2: And then to the airport. By that time, should be around 4-ish, 3:34. I may go back out and get another one, and may not. Otherwise, I'll go downstairs to the waiting area. Takes about 45 minutes to an hour to get another job, but it gives me half an hour to sleep.
0: Yeah, have a bit of a rest. Yeah, it's a good idea too. Look after yourself, old son. Nice to talk. Leo's on the road. Sandra will come to you very shortly. The only person that we talk to on a regular basis, Jay, I think was Andrew McCutcheon, wasn't it? From Time and Tide. Time and Tide, Andrew McCutcheon, who has a great store, Collins Street in Melbourne. You can look that up. I think it's in the top end up the other side of the town hall. You'll find it, Time and Tide. Go up there. They've got some really fabulous watches. I like the idea of some of those older heritage ones too. John, if you're still listening, I hope you are. But Andrew McCutcheon is the founder of Time and Tide and been a regular contributor to the program for about 3 years. We don't get him as often as we can because he's doing amazing things in New York and in UK as well as here in Melbourne town. In London, I think he's opened a store recently, hasn't he? Sandra, in Ringwood, we'll come to you next. You've got it all to yourself. Come and join us, 133693. I'm Tony McManus for Australia Overnight.
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0: Barn Lendl. You had a poster, Jay, of a Barn Lendl.
18: That is correct.
0: What a player.
18: I even had his, uniform, the sports clothes.
0: That he was endorsing, probably.
18: Used to have his shirt, and I used to play tennis, and yep, he was my hero. Had him on the wall, and yeah, it's great. Good old Ivan.
0: Ivan Lendl. Mm. And he then went in and did a fair bit of coaching, didn't he?
18: He did.
0: Coached some really interesting players from memory.
18: He did. Oh, sorry, I can't think of one off the top of my head, but he did. One of the top players. He went on to coach for many years.
0: Yeah, and still probably presumably does a fair bit.
18: Yeah.
0: So we wrote down posters that you had in the bedroom, which is always a fun topic, I reckon. For me, it would have been early days of the Monkees to have that picture of the Monkees, because they were so, you know, it was prolific, really, and it was fantastic. And it must have come out of a magazine. I'm thinking it probably came out of one of the magazines, and you just whacked that up on the wall, and it was so cool to have Mickey, Peter Tork, Mike Nesmith, Davy Jones all up on the wall. Sandra, morning.
19: Oh, morning, Tony. How are you?
0: Thank you for asking, Sandra. I'm really well. What's happening in your world?
19: Well, you remember I told you about the accident I had on the train.
0: Now, how are you travelling now?
19: Well, look, I'm okay. Sorry I haven't run you for a couple of days.
0: That's okay.
19: I've been on these really, really powerful painkillers. So, you know, I've been... the doctor said that it would cause, quite intense drowsiness, which it has been, and which has been good because at least I've been getting some sleep, you know.
0: Yeah, which is important.
19: I had to catch up on the sleep I lost for the first couple of nights. Quite a few of my friends have said that I should report it to the ombudsman, you know, traveling ombudsman, what's it called? Transport ombudsman.
0: Okay, so just remind people, Sandra, what happened?
19: Well, I had just finished my appointment at St. Vincent's Hospital and I was outside, getting onto a tram to come back to Fox Hill, and I was walking up the steps to go to my seat. I had my walker, and lo and behold, the driver took off before I had got to my seat, and I fell onto my right rib, and initially I thought that I had fractured my rib, but the doctor sent me off for x-rays and I've got to see her today to find out what happened, because the X-ray, the result couldn't come through because there was something wrong with something happened with the X-ray. Not the X-ray was okay, but something with the mechanics or something like that. So I'll get the result today. But I think you know, because it's been getting gradually better. Mm. I think it was probably just a really, really nasty bruise, you know. But
0: well, let's hope so. Are you at home now?
19: Yeah, I'm in bed, you know, while I'm talking to you. But, you know, I just haven't been able to do much. The doctor just said to take it easy for a few days. I did go for a bit of a walk just yesterday.
0: It was such a gorgeous, just a great day too, the sunshine.
19: Yeah. Well, I think that helped.
0: It does.
19: Some friends are going to, some good friends are going to pick me up after I've been to the doctor today. And we're going to go to one of the shops in one of the restaurants in Croydon and have some lunch after I've been to the doctor. And then they're going to take me to do, to get up the heavy things with
0: some
19: groceries, because the husband can help me with lifting the really heavy things, because I won't be able to do that.
0: No, of course not.
19: So, you know, it'll be good.
0: How would you get to the shops?
19: Well, they've got a car.
0: They've got a car. They'll drive you. Okay. Yeah.
19: But you know, it was really good on the tram, because these two really nice young men that have helped me up with my walker and everything. People are just so kind, Tony. They really are.
0: Yep, they are. Generally, the majority, indeed, the case. There's some ice holes out there, Sandra.
19: Oh, there are. And the next day I heard about that bus driver.
0: Yeah.
19: And I've heard quite a few cases, of people, the same similar things happening to people, They don't pay enough regard to people with disabilities,
0: Not always. Well, at least hopefully it'll be okay. You'll find out more details today. They're nothing too seriously damaging, but they've got to be careful and be cognizant of people that are. You had your walker there to give you the opportunity just for that moment to get comfortable before the tram keeps going, takes off again.
19: And your D's did well on the weekend, Tony.
0: Didn't they ever? It was a really good game in the end.
19: My Swannies.
0: And the Swannies looking pretty good. They're in a bit of strife at the moment, Sandra, as you probably have heard.
19: I don't know what happened there. Those silly boys, I don't know what they've done.
0: Well, nobody knows quite yet, but five have been named, and we'll just see what happens in the next 24 hours.
19: Yeah.
0: But it's a pretty serious situation, it would appear
19: to be
0: a pretty serious situation.
19: Hmm.
0: Oh, would you look after yourself?
19: I hope nothing serious happens with it.
0: No.
19: Because it'll spoil it. What's been a really good season for him?
0: Well, it will. And you can imagine both the coach and CEO and the club and the membership and the AFL in particular would be concerned. But it'll all be looked at very, very seriously later today. Sandra, you look after yourself. We'll talk again soon. Call during the week, later in the week. It'd be great to hear from you. Rod, good morning.
13: Yes, Tony.
0: Morning.
13: Good morning. A couple of things on the agenda.
0: Please.
13: First one, to try and help Leo out, there's a company called Trans Doctor.
0: Trans Doctor?
13: They're in Settlement Road in Thomastown. And all they do, they're mechanics, and all they do is work on gearboxes and transmissions. So it might be worth, for Leo's sake, to look them up on the Google machine and give them a phone call.
0: So a trans doctor who was previously a... Hey, not a trans doctor. I don't know. A trans doctor who used to work on mini miners and now works on Kia.
13: Yeah,
0: He's trans. So the trans doctor is an automotive repair shop, Settlement Road in Thomastown.
13: Yeah.
0: That's the one. Look at
13: and
0: it.
13: I know that Leo lives out in the northern suburbs.
0: He's not far from there.
13: Well, I do, so. Okay. So I thought I'd, pass that info on for him. Secondly, I caught lovely Jackie again extolling the virtues of our wonderful government here in Victoria and how they paid somebody $47,000 to consult on what shape the machete bin should be.
0: Yeah, that's been around for a while. And just crazy. Ideas and the expenditure, like, you know, like just like there's no tomorrow.
13: And third one, a couple of weeks ago, the inimitable Prime Minister declared that superannuation should be looked at as a national asset. But the last couple of days when other political parties have been talking about abolishing super, the compulsory super, and freeing the money up to people, because it's actually our money. It's like a lot of people are of the misconception that it's money paid by your boss into your super fund, which it is, but it actually, it's also 12% of your wages that you're not actually getting paid in your pay package.
0: It is, yep.
13: And the Pauline and Matt Canavan, I believe, are both saying, well, the money should be going back to those people because it would go directly to the people because it would help them with the current cost of living situation. And all of a sudden, Mr. Chalmers doesn't want anything to do with that. He doesn't want to have a chat about superannuation. And I find it amazing that 2 weeks ago, superannuation was being touted by both him and Prime Minister as a national asset. But now when somebody actually wants to put it to good use, rather than use it to pay down the country's debt, the Treasury doesn't want to talk about super. So that's a watch my space.
0: Yeah, I think that's right, Rod. And I asked the question, we were watching a bit of the news yesterday, having a bite to it, and I said, I don't know that you can borrow, or can you, against superannuation?
13: No, well, he's cut that out too. He's taken that one out. Self-managed super funds can no longer borrow against the superannuation money to buy a house or anything like that.
0: Because it was never the intention. The intention was that it was only there to really set you up the other side of your retirement.
13: Yeah, the other side of the coin is the money that the employer puts into superannuation for you, which basically is you putting money into it anyway, it gets classified as a concessional contribution. But you can't claim a tax deduction for it. And anything that you salary sacrifice as well, over and above that, the only person that can claim a tax deduction for that salary sacrifice is your employer. You don't get to claim a tax deduction for salary sacrifice. That's why I put my money in after I've already paid the tax, so I can claim a tax deduction coming out the other way.
0: Yeah.
13: So I think on the whole, it was a brilliant idea, the compulsory super, if the company was actually going to be paying it out of their pocket. But the fact that it's actually taking 12% of my wages, you have a look. A lot of people could have done with that money, particularly over COVID, during the COVID lockdowns, particularly here in Victoria. People could have done with that money in their pocket every week instead of going into their super fund.
0: Rod, if we got former Treasurer on Peter Costello, who was very involved in those days, I wonder what Mr. Costello would say about the use of taking early slices of superannuation.
13: Well, I was a bit lucky, Tony, because I changed jobs after I turned 60.
0: Yeah.
13: And the superannuation rules state that if you change jobs after you turn 60, you can take money out of superannuation. So I did that, and what I did, I took out enough to pay off all my debts. So I don't owe anybody anything. And then I put the rest back into what was left back into the super fund. Well, the money that I put back in the following year, I claimed that as a tax deduction, which I was able to do. So I ended up having a win-win situation out of it. But my personal belief is if I should be getting 12% more in wages, then show it on the payslip, the extra 12% I'm getting, and put the money into my bank account and let me decide what I do with it, how I invest it.
0: Yeah. So you feel in control of it?
13: So you feel... Yeah, well, that way, I'll put it into super anyway, but it's my, you know, it's your money, Ralph, sort of thing.
0: Oh, yeah, what a great ad. It's your money, Ralph.
13: Yeah.
0: It's brilliant.
13: Yes. So it's my money, Ralph, so let me decide how I invest it. Not only that, because I'm putting it into super, then I'll be able to make the claim of tax deduction.
0: The deductions. Rod, stay safe on the road. Talk soon. Thank you. Always good to hear from you. 133-693. Julian Kim will come to you very shortly. Jan as well. 133-693 if you'd like to be part of Australia Overnight.
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0: Hello to you, wherever you are. Nice to have your company. Kim in Hastings, good morning.
31: Hello, Tony.
0: Kim, good morning to you and welcome.
31: You were talking about love songs.
0: We were. So some of those memorable, so-called, often referred to as love song.
31: Well, I spoke to you a couple of 10 days or a couple of weeks ago, and I mentioned about my late wife, and one of her songs that she always used to play to me was Dusty Springfield, I Always Want to Be With You.
0: Oh, Dust, what a voice, Kim.
31: And we met on New Year's Day, 1961.
0: 1961?
31: Yes, and we met at a dance, Canterbury Court in Perth. She had come over from Melbourne for a week's holiday. 23-year-old, never flown before, but just, you know, wanted to come to Perth, she'd been to the races, and she got sunburnt, and she was going to have the night in, and the young lass who was only 18 came and knocked on the door and wanted her to go to the dance with her. Her father wouldn't let her go without being escorted, so they went, and I had my sister, a friend of my sister's, with me. He was in the Australian Army.
0: Oh.
31: He was on leave from Malaya, he was stayed with us over the Christmas. Anyway, we went, that's where we met.
0: Oh.
31: And I said to her, we got on well, you know, and I said to her, would you like to go out to dinner tomorrow night? And she, the following day, she was flying back to Melbourne. And she said, I can go to dinner any night of the week in Melbourne. And she said, I haven't seen one of your so-called beautiful beaches. How about we go for a surf? So I said, all right, we'll go to Scarborough. Wow. I lived at Scarborough. So anyway, you know, she came down, we met there, and, and went for a swim. She had her two-piece blue and white bathers on, and she was an absolute stunner. And when we were in the UK in the 60s, I was telling you, she was working at the store, and she was modelling with Twiggy.
0: Oh, Twiggy.
31: Yes, and you know, and we came back here and we were together for 62 years, but she always used to play this Dusty Springfield record, and of course the opening track was I Always Want to Be With You, you know.
0: I only want to be with you.
31: Yeah, so it was quite appropriate,
0: Kim,
31: you know.
0: Kim, how long ago did you lose your beautiful wife?
31: It'll be 4 years in December.
0: 4 years in December. What a great life.
31: And she was one of those girls. She was a knockout, you know, but she never knew it. And she was a very private person. I've got her little box of treasures in there with things from her father. Letters sent. That her father had sent to her mother, and little things that I hadn't seen that she just kept in her own. You know what I mean?
0: I do, yeah. And you found them.
31: And when she modelled with Twiggy, she never said anything to me, and I never knew. And it was only a fact that a cousin of mine saw her and mentioned it. And I just said to her, I said, why didn't you tell me? She said, well, that's work, you know. You don't tell me what goes on at your work, you know. But she was just, you know, just a very private, but a very outgoing girl. And would always look her best wherever she went. You know what I mean?
0: I do. What was her first name, Kim?
31: Beverly.
0: Beverly. Kim, this is from Beverly to you.

0: brilliant track. Good on you, Kim, and great memories of your darling heart, Beverly. I only want to be with you. It's all part of Australia Overnight.
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0: Coming up the next show of the program, Enda Brady in the UK. It's a dreadful story coming out of the part of the world, as you may have seen or heard. Five teenage boys that have been dead. A horror crash on the Irish motorway. And it would appear the police fear that these kids were actually doing this thing for social media. And it's possibly cost them their lives. Not one, but five. Got to be, staggering, really. Jan, morning.
12: Morning. That's really sad.
0: But dreadful.
12: Tim's story was lovely. It took me back to the swinging 60s.
0: Very much, yeah.
12: Pity that Dusty Springfield doesn't sound that good on the phone as she does when you play it on the vinyl.
0: No, well, you were probably listening to it down the line, which is a very different experience, I understand.
12: I was listening it down the line, yes. Yeah. Now, I rang up about the superannuation.
0: Yeah.
12: Superannuation back in the 60s, let me start this way. People are lucky to have superannuation. Women couldn't have superannuation in the beginning. We were prohibited just by our sex. And in fact, when it became compulsory, I was unfortunately overseas and wasn't picked up in the dragnet that picked everybody up.
0: Mm.
12: So I worked for 35 years without super. And when I, anyway, just I digress.
0: Did you not realise that that was the case even, you know, 5 years into that 35 years?
12: Women were not allowed to join the super fund. And I was overseas when it became compulsory to join the super fund. I discovered this thing when I applied for for long service leave in the late 80s.
0: Okay, so the superannuation guarantee was passed in the early 90s by the Keating government, is that right?
12: No, it was earlier than that. But getting back to the, I discovered it and they said, well, give us your super number. And I said, no, I don't have one. They said, yes, you do. It's on the top right-hand corner of your pay slip. I said, that's a blank square. They wouldn't believe me. Anyway, it's not about me. What I wanted to say is when you get your super, it was part of bargaining, wage bargaining, right?
0: Mm.
12: And so if your union or your advocate was asking for, say, 15% pay rise, what usually happened was, well, we'll put 12% into super for you and we'll give you a 3% pay rise. So unions were agreeing to 3% and 4% pay rises with a promise of, you know, 14, 13, 12, 10, whatever it was, a certain percentage going into super. And the idea for the government was to reduce pension payments in the future. The idea for the employers was to reduce the amount of money that they had to pay out to their as wages.
0: Mm.
12: And so it was kind of a social contract, an agreement between the various what we call stakeholders. It's a terrible word, but the stakeholders in wage bargaining process agreed to those things. So when we say it's your money, Ralph, it's not really. It is your money, but it's not your money for you to have in your pocket. It's your money to guarantee your future.
0: That, yes. Yeah, do. And that was, but that was always the intention as it was being created.
12: And what has happened since is that private super funds and self-managed super funds and various other non-industry based funds have emerged and have been allowed to emerge, so that now, 3 or 4 decades down the track, the super rules are extremely complicated and you actually have to be a bit like a tax expert to work them out.
0: Or have somebody who is an expert in that area who can help you navigate all of that.
12: That's right.
0: Mm.
12: But going back to myself, I worked for 35 years without any super. It's only the last decade and a half of my life that I have earned super. So I don't have a lot of super. So I'm not one of these people. I just think, well, hope I die before I run out of money.
0: Yeah. Because there was a time, presumably, where people thought that the idea was, and then the realisation, I mean, presumably struck governments where they said, well, we're not going to be able to pay for all this money that people will want and demand once they turn 65 by way of a pension.
12: That is correct. Mm. And it's the baby boomers that, of course, the baby boomers get blamed for it, but they didn't cause it.
0: We just happened to be there. We had nothing to do with it in that sense. We just happened
12: just happened to be that particular demographic. And I actually realised that years ago too. And when I said it to some people who were talking about what they were going to do when they retired, and this was like about 1992, 93, I said to people, all these fellas that were talking about how much money they had in super, I said,
0: Jen, we've got to leave you there because we've got news that far away. But you're right, it's a massive, massive consideration.
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23: Hello, I'm Jack Fanning. Police have asked to review CCTV footage from a Melbourne hotel as part of an investigation into an alleged sexual assault involving Sydney Swans players. The AFL team stayed at the Pullman Hotel on Sunday night after beating Essendon. It's understood five players are assisting police with their inquiries. Swans Chief Executive Matthew Pavlich says an internal inquiry is also underway.
24: It's safe to say that we're extremely shocked and disappointed that this has taken place and that the players have found themselves in this situation. We understand the level of interest in the matter and there's going to be lots of speculation, but given it's a police matter right now, that is all that we can say.
23: Critics fear a new in-home care funding algorithm for older Australians risks providing inadequate support. The automated system determines patient funding levels based on questionnaire responses from medical professionals. But health experts warn the algorithm ignores their more thorough clinical notes on issues such as cognition and other health conditions. Queensland police are investigating the death of a 46-year-old man following a police operation in Waterford West last night. Around 6 o'clock, police intercepted a vehicle and arrested a male driver. The man is alleged to have become non-compliant and was restrained by police. Shortly after, while in police custody, the man sustained a serious self-inflicted injury. Police immediately provided first aid. However, the man was declared deceased at the scene. The West Australian opposition leader wants written confirmation from the Prime Minister that the current GST deal won't change. WA's Premier Roger Cook has written to Anthony Albanese, urging him not to act on a report recommending a return to the pre-2018 GST arrangement. Basil Zemplis says it's not enough.
2: It's all very well to write letters, put them on Facebook, talk about them. We need it in writing, or we need to hear it from the Prime Minister, that our GST deal will not change.
23: Wildlife officers have begun vaccinating more than 5,000 penguins on Phillip Island in Victoria, protecting them from the bird flu virus. Chief Biodiversity Officer James Todd says the penguins are comfortable around humans, and that should make the operation easier.
3: And for that reason, it does make vaccination a viable option for those populations, particularly as we have to administer two doses of the vaccine, and that's where the complications come for other wildlife particularly.
23: A new research shows only a third of young Australians understand how superannuation works, sparking fresh calls for mandatory financial literacy in schools. The survey reveals half of school leavers never learnt about money in class, with 94% wanting compulsory financial education in the curriculum.
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23: Carlton looks set to name Josh Fraser as their new coach today. Fraser took over from Michael Voss in May, and since his appointment as interim coach, Carlton have won 10 of 13 games and have secured an unlikely spot in finals. Ewan Aitken is aiming to end one of the NRL's longest-running droughts. The Rabbitohs back rower hasn't played in a finals match since he was a rookie with the Dragons in 2015. The 31-year-old says he's determined to help South seal the place in the top eight.
5: I'm probably one of the longest-serving players that hasn't played finals since my first year, so it means a lot to me to get in that team and play some finals footy, so that's the only thing I had written down before the start of the year was to play finals.
23: And Aussie Beth Mooney has scored 31 not out for the Trent Rockets, leading them to an 8-wicket victory over the Sunrisers Leeds in the women's 100 final.
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31: Mostly sunny today with high chance of showers later this evening. Winds northeasterly, 20 to 30 k's. Wednesday, cloudy, very high chance of showers, top of 17. Thursday, partly cloudy, very high chance of showers, top of 16. And Friday, cloudy, high chance of showers, top of 15. heading for a top of 18 today for Warrnambool, Port Ferry, Mortlake and Terrain.
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31: At the moment, it's 8 degrees.
4: This

0: 1966 was the year. It was the Battle of Long Tan. Took place South Vietnam during the Vietnam War in 1966. We'll talk more about that a bit later on. Lots of callers. Great. I was just thinking about Beverly, the late Beverly, and what a great story that was. And the song associated that she loved so much. Just a great yarn. It was really well done. Stan Werribee, morning.
1: Oh, good morning, Tony. Thanks for taking my call.
0: Welcome.
1: Just mentioned Long Tan. I was over there a couple of years ago, and I think I mentioned to you, cut a long story short, after hearing the history of Long Tan and Nui Dat. After I heard all what went on at Nui Dat, I went to a souvenir shop. And I went into the souvenir shop and bought some casters. Anyway, had a look at the little monument they had there of the 18 Aussies who were killed in that plantation when the helicopter went down in the fog and struck all those, the opposition. And when I got home, well, next morning, I had a look at the coasters, and I had photos of this. It was about the size of a double grave with these six soldiers standing around it. It's still there, and there's talk about it bringing it home to Australia, but it hasn't happened. I don't think it will. But when I had a look at them next morning, I had a good look at it. And here's my brother, one of the six soldiers, standing up alongside this monument in regards to Nui Dat.
0: What a
1: And opposite,
0: story.
1: Opposite the souvenir shop was a soccer field. And that was the main base of the Americans. And when you saw pictures during the Vietnam War in the 80s or whenever it was, you can see the helicopters going out, flying out towards the jungle, and that was the soccer ground that they got now where the American base was.
0: Yeah.
1: And
0: wasn't
1: when
0: the
1: 80s,
0: it was the 60s
1: back,
0: and 70s, Stan.
1: That's right, yes. When you look back, and there's a lot of history about what happened and the build-up of all that, the Agent Orange that they used to kill all the jungle, naturally, for the North Koreans, Vietnams, that was made in Pipe Road in Brooklyn.
0: No.
1: Set over there from Australia.
0: No.
1: And before that, there was barbed wire and all that sort of thing where the wharfies wouldn't load it on the ship. So that's a little bit of Nui Dat, but the reason I rang was because of a little bit of history of super as I knew it. Now, when before Keating brought it in, there was talk about it by the Labor Party that in the near future there'd be so many workers retiring that pay the taxes and keep a lot of things going that the workers won't be able to be a benefit to with their taxes because of retirement, and we need a retirement super.
0: Yep.
1: And that was the thought then. Now, when Keating brought it in, I think it started off at 3% or something and built up over the years and that. And then when Abbott got in, it was frozen for 7 years or something. And when the super was meant for retirement, nothing else but retirement, but the business people had their own super, like that lady was talking about years and years before
0: that
1: when
0: was
1: the
0: early.
1: Females weren't allowed in it.
0: That was voluntary.
1: Now when the Menzies government were in for 27 years and Holt and all them, they had a 30... And all they bought in, like all conditions that are there now, was bought in by those people those years. They had a 35% super each week, 35% going in, or their wages going into their super every week. Now, when Layton, the only thing in my mind that Layton did for the Labor Party when they made him leader, he tackled that. And God, it was tough.

0: taken back to where all the average people were getting a smaller super. It was bought back, and I think the group that came in after that was closer to, it wasn't a 35, it was dropped, percent, it was dropped right back. And that was a good thing that was done. Now, when Keating bought it in, he I think it was 3 or 4% and then built up over the years. The industrial workers and the unions and that, they got out of the mark and bought in their own super well before Keaton bought his in, compulsory for everyone.
1: Yep.
0: And even in the trade unions, even the individual unions, they started off that the employer had to pay every 6 months. Now, when these certain works would go bust or get a turn over to another new company, all those people never ever got their super.
1: Yeah.
0: They missed out on a lot of money.
1: Yeah.
0: But it was for the retirement. Now, recently, you have seen where the amendments to the superannuation over the last 4 or 5 years. There were just recently in the election with when Dutton was the opposition leader. At that time, it was discussed where people had over $1 million and $2 million. Some had more in a super fund. Mm. Now that was because of Howard allowing that to happen. And when the present government, who have only been there recently, not even four years.
1: Yep.
0: They said that why shouldn't they pay taxes on it? And it was a big hullabaloo there about two or three years ago when they first got in.
1: Yeah,
0: now, that's how selfish it was.
1: And we've got to move on, but there'll be all sorts of... and that will continue, you would imagine, where the system will be antagonised. You've got to probably say, Stan, that for the most part, it works pretty well, to the tune of, what did I say, about 43, where was that figure? 43, we had it there a minute ago, Jay, didn't it, it was gone. 4.43 trillion dollars invested. That's as much this year. $4.43 trillion invested as superannuation assets, making Australia as a nation the fourth largest holder of pension fund assets in the world. You reckon there'd be people trying to get their little sticky fingers into that? Stan, well done you. Always good to chat to you, Stan. Thanks for your wonderful contribution. Johnny Doremus, good morning.
2: This is John Doremus with the passing parade of the story of Dr. Richard Lohr, the first man to perform a blood transfusion. On a day in November 1667, a man named Arthur Koga appeared before members of the Royal Society in London. And there he offered himself as a guinea pig for the most extraordinary experiment ever conducted in the presence of that learned body. You see, for a fee of 20 shillings, he was prepared to have a pint of blood drained from his veins and replaced by a similar quantity of lamb's blood. I'll be back to tell you more after this message.

0: introducing the most entertaining floor show around. 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
1: Richard Lower was born in the Cornish village of Tremere in 1631. At the age of 24, he graduated as a Master of Arts at Oxford, but his real interest lay in the pursuit of scientific research. And for a time, he became a protege of the celebrated Dr. Thomas Willis, whose experiments ranged widely over physics, chemistry, anatomy, and physiology. He then decided his future lay in medicine, and in 1664, he gained his medical degree. He had made important discoveries in his dissection of the muscles of the heart, and the theories regarding blood coagulation were far in advance of his time. For many years, doctors had speculated on the possibility of transferring blood from one living body to another. A few attempts had been made, but it met with dismal failure. It was in February 1665 at Oxford that a new medical era was born. Before an audience of doctors and scientists, Richard Lower strapped two dogs to a table, and by means of a hollow goose quill, transferred blood from an artery of one into the vein of the other. Both dogs survived. It was one thing to experiment on dogs, however. To experiment on human beings was an entirely different matter. Apart from anything else, who in his right senses would volunteer as a subject? For 2 years, nobody did. And then at length, in November 1667, an impoverished eccentric named Arthur Koga came forward to offer his services for a nominal fee. And on November 23rd, the operation was performed by Lower at Arundel House in London. Using a specially designed silver tube, he transferred a pint of lamb's blood into the veins of his patient. Doctors of today maintain the odds against Koga's survival were almost incalculable. But survive he did. Ironically, Lower's triumph bore no immediate fruit, for so great was public and official hostility that the Royal Society never dared to repeat the experiment. Shortly thereafter, Lower himself fell into disrepute due to his fanatical anti-Roman Catholic views. His medical writings continued to earn respect, but his fortune dwindled, and on the 17th of January, 1691, he died in comparative obscurity. For 150 years, he remained a forgotten figure. Not, in fact, till blood transfusion was revived in the 19th century, with modern knowledge and modern techniques, was his unique contribution to the saving of lives given due recognition. Our time is up till we meet again for another chapter in the Passing Parade. This is John Doremus. Thank you so much. And goodbye for now.
2: Tony, well done. Lots of text. Tony, Helen says, Tony, you were right. Compulsory superannuation introduced by the Labor government very early 90s. I think it was 92. My mother in the 1980s had voluntary superannuation when she retired in 1985 with about $8,000, which was presumably a fair whack of money back in those days. Well done. Helen, thank you. Lots of things to talk about with Enda Brady, including a dreadful story, a teenage boy's horror crash on the Irish motorway. We'll have details on that. And tributes for a controversial university professor after allegations of plagiarism. So we'll look at all that. That's next. Enda Brady, all part of Australia Overnight.
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2: For your Tuesday or a Thursday. Tuesday and Thursday, we catch up with Ender Brady in the UK. When I read this, Ender, and people may or may not be aware, I mean, this is such a tragedy. You've got five teenage kids, boys, horror crash on the Irish motorway, and this has gone dreadfully, dreadfully wrong.
10: So, Tony, I wasn't aware of this, but there is a craze on TikTok where young people are filming themselves deliberately driving on the wrong side of the road and then uploading it onto social media platforms. That appears to be what is behind this horror crash overnight in Ireland. Five teenage boys in one vehicle, all dead. They were driving in what turns out to be a stolen vehicle on the wrong side of the M9 motorway in County Kildare, just outside Dublin. Now, they have ploughed head first into a completely innocent family, two women in the front seat, a woman in the back of the car, and a child. All four of them miraculously are alive and in hospital being treated. And the five teenage boys in the vehicle that was in the wrong lane, going the wrong way on the motorway, they are all dead. And incredibly, there has been another incident police have just made us aware of in Cork, in Ireland, involving a vehicle being driven the wrong way on the motorway. So at some point, someone's got to say to TikTok, get this material off your site. You are killing young people.
2: Just, I mean, and those producers don't seem to understand that. They feel it's got nothing to do with them. It seems to be what we get.
10: Yeah, precisely. But, you know, people are making millions and billions and an awful lot of cash off this stupidity and misery and grief that is being inflicted. This craze, I was not aware of it. I've actually, now that I think back, Tony, I remember one night when I had finished a night shift at Sky News in London, and I had to blink. Someone was driving on the wrong lane in the motorway, coming straight for me, and I'd been on air for about 9 hours, and a fraction of a nanosecond of a split reaction, I just quickly moved my vehicle to the left, and this car shot past me at speed on the wrong way on the M4 motorway in West London. Now, I immediately rang the police, and they said, can you please hang up? You're the 10th person to call us about this vehicle. So it does happen, but this was 10, 12 years ago, before the advent of all these social media crazes. But of all the ways to die.
2: The devastation for that, the families, friends, I mean, it will go on forever.
10: Yes. Yes, it's horrific. And look, I saw the police commissioner, the head of the Garda Síochána Síochána, that's our police force in Ireland, Justin Kelly. He's a friend of mine, incredible guy. I saw him on TV today, and just, you know, you've got to think what the first responders, the paramedics, the doctors, the police, when you're called to the aftermath of a crash that has five teenage boys dead in one vehicle, the impact on them as well.
2: Bizarre. Let's go to South Wales. Army soldiers called in to help tackle the wildfires that are happening there. I got a little note from a friend who said, do you know what's happening in Switzerland? And I said, no. And they said the temperatures in Switzerland have been up as high unusually, sort of in that 32 to 35 degrees in Switzerland. You and I have been talking about the weather in Europe, in the UK in particular. But who would have thought Switzerland this time of the year would get to those temperatures as well?
10: Yeah, I've reported from Switzerland in the past, and it gets unpleasantly hot. So Central Europe, they get very, very cold winters and then brutally hot summers in places. And look, this summer, 2026, will be remembered in UK history until the next one, sadly, because we're now into our fifth heat wave. It has subsided today. I'm just back from London. It got to 25 Celsius in London today. Big drop. 10 degrees plus on what it was last week. So mercifully, it feels a lot cooler. But you're right, the Prime Minister did call in the army over the weekend. 200 soldiers, mostly Gurkhas, and logistics were called to South Wales. And that was at the specific request of the South Wales Fire Service. They were dealing with these wildfires and they just could not cope. The army got in, they got helicopters up as well. They were dropping water. And in the town of Stourbridge in the English West Midlands, 19 properties destroyed by fire last week. Terrible.
2: 19.
10: Yeah.
2: Meanwhile, tributes to a controversial university professor found dead after allegations of plagiarism. Who, how, why, when and where, Ender?
10: Yeah, so this is a story that possibly didn't make news in Australia, but it has been headline news here for 2 weeks. Professor Jason Arday, young guy, early 40s, and why he had such a profile here was because he was made the youngest black professor in the history of Cambridge University. He was a university professor of the sociology of education. Now, he had a high profile here, a very good-looking guy, dreadlocks, stylish. And he had an incredible life story. Non-verbal, he said, until he was 11. Couldn't read and write until he was 18. Managed to get himself to a university in Liverpool. Got a PhD. Claimed to have raised about $11 million in fundraising with his athletic achievements. Claimed to have run 600 miles in 6 days. He was box office. And then a few weeks ago, allegations started being made that this wasn't correct. Did he raise all that money? Not sure he ran all those miles. Bit of plagiarism, allegedly, in some of his work. Quotes that were from other people, which he had attributed to himself. Every single day, there was a drip, drip, drip effect until the middle of last week. He resigned, just like that. Stood down from Cambridge University and said, no human should be subject to the scrutiny I have had in the media. And then, tragically, over the weekend, he was found dead. So a big backlash today against the media and a lot of questions for Cambridge University, who just seemed to be very willing to believe they wanted a wonder child, and they certainly got one, but at what cost?
2: You're a little cooler where you are. That's very sad, very, very sad.
10: Desperately sad. And a young family and children and a partner left behind, awful.
2: A little cooler than it was this time last week?
10: Yeah, thankfully, only a difference of about 13 degrees, Tony. Look, it's wonderful, but I think we will be quite happy now to get some rain. I'm just looking at the backyard here. The grass is absolutely scorched yellow. Yeah, bring it on, some rain. I never thought I'd see the day, but we need it.
2: Happy days. We'll talk on Thursday. Thank you.
10: Thanks, T-Mac.
2: Ender Brady in the UK. We catch up both Tuesday and Thursday as part of Australia Overnight. I'm just dealing with some of these amazing texts. Tony, you were right. I mentioned that one earlier from Helen. Thank you, Helen. Tony, we got married in 1962. This is from Liz. My husband started working for SA Water back in 1964. He joined their super and then worked for them for 35 years and retired in 2000. We get a super pension, plus part aged pension, only part. And we're very well taken for care now and want for nothing, which is great in the old age. Liz, bless you. You're in a pretty good position. People would crave for that. There are many who are not for varying reasons. It's an interesting, the idea of how the super works to your advantage or not. Anyway, we'll do more on that very shortly. Pete, we'll come to you. Eric, 133693. It is Australia Overnight. Good morning.
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7: Got a little note from Peter who says, morning, Joan. Enjoy an hour to your program each and every night, early mornings. Thank you, Peter. Most households decide where to spend and how. You say it's a little disappointing that when you seem to diffuse repairs to roads and extra correction facilities by saying there is no money available. As a country person, am I wrong wondering why we give free and a half price fares and try put offenders of crime in a cell? The cost and trauma caused will be sickening for those involved, therefore plenty of fat to cut. It's a convoluted one, Pete, but I'm trying to get most of it. As most fair-minded people realise, all the best and thanks for the hours of entertainment. So I'm not quite too sure what the point is you're trying to make there, Pete, about, I mean, the reality is that the state of Victoria, for the most part, is broke. I think if we accept that as a premise, the question remains is, how do we get back on track? What programs would you expect to cut to enable a lot of the programs that you and I assist on, like roads, for example? What programs do we cut? And again, I go back to the premise. You and I are very clear of the problems. We're not so clear about how we're going to rectify it. Pete, morning.
8: Shalom, Tony.
7: Shalom. I'm well, Pete. Thank you.
8: My condolence, what happened in Ireland.
7: Yeah, it's a dreadful story, isn't it? Five kids just being complete and utter dicks, and it's costing their lives and the devastation to their families.
8: Yeah, and the family. Just awful. Tragedy. And, oh, well, the third generation. Anyhow, Tony, only thing we can bring them back with the words of the Lord. The Holy Bible predict all these things, and it's all happened, and we're living at the end time. Now, you're talking about an Alfa the other day, Alfa Romeo. Before the Alfa Romeo come in Perth or in Australia, I think it was the sister, the Lancia.
7: The Lancia?
8: Something like that,
7: yeah. Beautiful. Lancia were gorgeous cars.
8: Before the Alfa, and then the Alphas had to come. Mm. And my son had the Maserati. It means misery.
7: Saw a couple of beauties today, Maserati. Yeah.
8: And Tony, what we got to do? How's all your grandchildren going?
7: Oh, Pete, right? Everything's really well. We're blessed and not a problem in the world, Peter, but that's only by the grace of God.
8: So who's the boss now? Tony and the young boy, isn't it?
7: Oh, yeah, they'll be running the show. I just keep well away from it.
8: And yeah, Tony.
7: I don't get involved anymore, Pete. You know when to shut up. You just let them do their own thing.
8: Oh, well, the young one, you know. Tony, in Victoria Park, this Free Street is very bad. It used to be Roughay Street, All Day Street. Now it's in Swansea Street, where I may look up to Johnny Vita Sofiota's uncle. Depends for a carpenter. I haven't got a house.
0: Say that again, if it wasn't for a...
8: I said, fancy for a carpenter. Done a lot of house in Wanneroo Way, mixed up in the building, the carpenters and that.
0: And
8: I'm in the street. Because when you become a true Christian, everything you turn the opposite way. But victory's always come at the end. So I say hello to Beverly. And keep up the good work.
0: You're a good man, Peter.
8: Lot to say, but we don't come back with the Ten Commandments and God's law. We're living at the end time like the day of Noah's Ark.
0: You know, there's a bit of a plan. We're going to cut back from 10. We're going back to 7, Pete. Which ones are we going to leave out? Think about that for a moment. Thanks, Pete. Eric in Altona, good morning.
9: Good morning, Tony. How are you?
0: Well, thank you for asking.
9: Talking about pensions and that. My wife passed away in mid-January.
0: Up to that time.
9: Thank you. Up to she was for 33 years a nurse and then eventually a senior nursing teacher with a brilliant brain, but died of dementia. We were getting a pension of $2,000 a fortnight. I am now getting a pension of $500 a week. How about that?
0: $2,500
9: a week. But you see, I was going through Google the other day, and the government is going to change pensions on October the 1st. The cutoff point used to be $1.1 million before you started to get part pension. Now it's going to be $773,000. So there's a 25% reduction in the cutoff point of the pension.
0: Oh, Eric, I have to do some more study around that and we'll have another conversation about it. But you raised some very interesting points for which I thank you. The cereal on the way, it is Australia Overnight. We'll look at the papers in the next hour.
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19: 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The characters are portrayed by radio actors reading a script. 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
20: The Man in the Mist.
21: Really believe now that her world with Harry Elliott was about to crash in ruins about her. For here was Carl Bloor phoning her so-called husband. Yes, this was Carl Bloor, the white Afrikaner whom she had married years ago. The same smiling, suave foreigner who had been believed killed in the native uprisings in Africa. Now he was back from the dead, and Anne was facing the grim reality of the living.
22: Hello? Yes. Yes, I will wait.
21: Carl.
22: Yes.
21: Carl, please.
22: Hello. Oh, my name, tell Mr. Elliott the name is Carl Schmidt. Schmidt. My business? I wish to inquire about some stocks. I want to invest some money on the stock exchange.
21: Carl, have mercy.
22: I will wait until he is disengaged. Thank you.
21: Carl, isn't there anything I can do?
22: You could have found the other 4,000.
21: It's impossible. Where can I get such money?
22: That was your problem, not mine. Hello, Mr. Elliott?
21: No.
22: I'm afraid I brought you to the phone on a pretext, Mr. Elliott.
21: Carl, I'll do anything, anything. I'll get you the money.
22: Just one moment, Mr. Elliott. What did you say, Anne?
21: I'll get you the money. I'll find it somehow.
22: Just now you said it was impossible.
21: The phone.
22: Don't worry. My hand covers the mouthpiece. You have thought of some other way, perhaps?
21: Yes.
22: And you will have this money in cash within 24 hours?
21: Yes, Carl, I'll get it.
22: Hello. I'm so sorry to have kept you waiting, Mr. Elliott. Yes, I did call you to the phone on a pretext. I told your secretary I wish to invest some money. Perhaps I should have said I wish to sell some shares. The reverse, you see. But I wish to discuss it. Yeah. Well, I cannot make an appointment until after tomorrow. There is a business deal I need to settle first. Very good, Mr. Elliott. I will ring you when I can make a definite appointment, huh? Goodbye. Well, darling. So at last you have thought of a way.
21: Yes.
22: You are sure about this?
21: Yes.
22: I do not wish to waste time, you understand. I gave you your choice. It is either £5,000 or I tell your husband the truth tomorrow.
21: I'll get the money.
22: From your husband?
21: Does it matter? All you're interested in is the cash.
22: Oh, talking of cash.
21: Yes.
22: This money must be in notes. The denominations of £5 and £10, you understand?
21: I understand.
22: This check you tendered me yesterday, I have had time to think. You will change it, please, into cash.
21: Yes, Carl.
22: I trust you, don't I? Giving you back the payment you made to me?
21: You know I have no choice except to do exactly as you say.
22: A most sensible choice, I would say. You have done well since I died.
21: Carl, supposing...
22: Supposing?
21: It doesn't matter.
22: You're going to say supposing you fail to raise this money?
21: There is that possibility.
22: In that case, the writing would be on the wall, dear heart. Your so-called husband will be told the naked truth, and the newspapers will rejoice in the story of the week.

0: Sweetheart, how are you?
1: Hello, Harry. You're early.
0: Made special arrangements to get away. I've been so worried about you.
1: Oh, don't be.
0: Oh, but I am. The state of nerves you're in. And after that awful reaction you had when Inspector Gleason came.
1: I know, Harry. I'm sorry about that.
0: But he wants to come again when you feel well enough to see him.
1: I'd rather forget about the whole business, Harry.
0: But we've got to round up this man, and the inspector tells me it's very probable.
1: Why?
0: Because Nadine was able to give a description. A sketchy one, but you could go into far more detail because you saw him several times.
1: Harry, if there's any more trouble about this man and any more worry for me, I think I'll end up in a mental home.
0: I know it's affected you very badly.
1: So please help me and don't mention the subject again.
0: Well, what about this holiday? Have you made the arrangements yet?
1: No.
0: But I thought you were going in to see a travel agent and try to decide where you wanted to go.
1: Harry, before I take a holiday...
0: Yes?
1: Remember when Lady Elliot came and made her offer?
0: About going down to Hampshire?
1: Yes. I've been thinking...
0: Well, don't tell me you're going to accept the offer.
1: I feel I should visit her because I offended her, didn't I?
0: Well, she's certainly left in high dudgeon.
1: And she's been awfully kind, taking Charles and looking after him so well. I really feel I'd like to take the late train tonight.
0: Tonight?
1: Yes, I'd like to get out of the house and away from London.
0: I can understand that, but... Well, you were so much against taking a holiday with the old lady.
1: Well, it wouldn't be a holiday, only a visit, but I would like to go down tonight.
0: It would do you good to be with young Charles, of course. And perhaps you might settle down and take your holiday there, after all.
1: I might.
0: It would save all that money, wouldn't it? But not that I care.
1: Whatever I've borrowed from you, Harry, I'll make it up to you one day.
0: Oh, darling, it wasn't borrowed money I gave you. That £1,000 I had is a passport to your health. I want you happy and well again.
1: Oh, that's what I want to be. For your sake, Harry. These have been wonderful years.
0: The most wonderful in my life.
1: Why are you ever bothered with a woman of my age?
0: What are you talking about?
1: 38.
0: Oh, you talk as though you're as old as Lady Elliot, you silly old darling. Now, look here. I'll drive you down to Hampshire.
1: No, you won't.
0: No, I insist.
1: Harry, you've got your work to do tomorrow. It'd be grossly unfair.
0: I like being unfair.
1: No, I won't hear of it. I had it all planned out before you came home. There's that fast train. It goes in a couple of hours' time. And I can phone Lady Elliot so that David can meet me at the station.
0: Darling, I'd keep on arguing with you, but it would be unfair.
1: Why?
0: Well, firstly, because you want to be so darn independent, and secondly, because you're not well enough to fight back.
1: Oh, Harry, I do love you.
0: And I love you. More than I can ever put into words. An extra cuddle for Charles, please, when you see him.
1: Oh, I do miss him so.
0: Oh, me too. I'll be glad when he's back with us. Oh, dear.
1: What's the matter?
0: I've just remembered, if you're going to take this long holiday, what are we going to do about Charles?
1: Oh, don't let's talk about the holiday now. I mightn't even take it. But I'd better get onto that phone straight away. Oh, do you think she might say no?
0: Who, Lucilla Elliot?
1: Yeah.
0: She might be a domineering woman, but she loves the brood. Especially when she can get them into her own house. It gives her full rein.
1: To dominate, you mean?
0: Mm. Once you're down there, you'll be under her thumb. And perhaps it might be a good thing.

0: you are at last, Anne.
1: I'm sorry, the train was so late. Two hold-ups.
0: Oh, never mind. David couldn't pick you up. Church meeting. But old Giles with his taxi came to the rescue. And I decided to wait up.
1: Oh, you needn't have.
0: Oh, of course I needn't have. But you can't blunder into a dark old house and find your way to a cold room. There's a fire in here, dear, roaring its head off.
1: Oh, you think of everything.
0: And a thermos there on the table. Coffee. And Ellen made some sandwiches.
1: It's marvellous the way you run this house.
0: Just common sense, that's all. Pity my daughter-in-law didn't have some of it.
1: Who do you mean?
0: Oh, not you, because you're not my daughter-in-law. You know whom I'm talking about.
1: Oh, Nadine.
0: Wasting our life in that junk shop. Pour yourself some coffee, dear. You have to unscrew that thing.
1: Oh, thank you. I'll appreciate it. Such a long wait in that train.
0: Oh, was there trouble?
1: Oh, some express train coming the other way. They had to run us into a siding.
0: Yeah, they're always messing things up. And this is the sort of thing we have to pay taxes for.
1: But you're never worried about money matters, are you, Lady Edith?
0: I loathe the subject. I get an accountant to tot up all my tax returns.
1: Oh, very helpful.
0: Well, go on, eat up. The sandwiches were made for you.
1: I'm not very hungry.
0: Well, if you don't polish them off, Ellen won't speak to you in the morning. She went to a lot of trouble.
1: Oh, then I'll have to try, won't I?
0: Yeah, I got the surprise of my life when you phoned. So you thought better of it, eh?
1: In a way.
0: What do you mean, in a way? Either you're going to have a holiday or you're not.
1: I came to see Charles, of course.
0: Well, he's in bed, dreaming his little dreams. Bless his heart.
1: And the other reason was...
0: Yes?
1: Lady Edith, Harry once told me in confidence that you were going to create a trust fund for your grandchildren.
0: That's right.
1: And I think you were going to include our son, even though he isn't a grandchild.
0: Oh, I adore Charles. He's like a grandson to me.
1: Well, that's the reason why I came down to see you. Harry's a stockbroker, as you know, and he isn't allowed to gamble on the stock exchange.
0: Isn't he?
1: No, it's not ethical for a stockbroker to do so, but quite by chance he gave me a tip. A certain share that's going to soar in price.
0: But what's the good of that if he's not allowed to gamble on
1: it? Well, it isn't exactly a gamble. It's something absolutely sure and safe. And I was thinking, Lady Elliot, that if you wanted to double your trust fund money, it will be for the benefit of the children.
0: Now, that's an idea. Go on, then.
1: If you could spare £4,000, I think that I could double it. But I must have the money tomorrow morning.
2: The only excuse for this fabrication was the fact that Anne was desperate. She was nearly out of her mind, poor girl. And at stake was the future of her marriage and her little boy, Charles. How would Lady Elliot react to this unusual request?
3: If you've seen Gerard Delaney from Ray White Rural on his phone, he's probably clinching a fantastic deal for one of his clients. If you're buying or selling, the next client Gerard talks to should be you. Gerard Delaney from Ray White Rural, Tim Boone.
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15: Keep thinking about that story Ender Brady told us about, which is staggering, really, where these kids, five of them, teenage boys, now dead in a horror crash, Irish motorway. Driving the wrong way on the motorway, and of course police doing their job, but they did this for the social media. Four occupants from another car also in hospital. Just a dreadful, dreadful story.
7: 3YBFM National News. 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
16: A new poll shows Australians are divided over changes to property taxes and immigration policy. Federal politics reporter Nelson Scott.
17: Labor is facing mounting pressure to address immigration, with the latest Resolve polls showing 54% of voters view the portfolio as unmanaged. But the survey also reveals strong backing for the government's housing reforms, with 60% supporting lower property prices following the budget changes to negative gearing and capital gains tax. Housing Minister Claire O'Neill has told Parliament voters are glad the system is being fixed.
18: Home ownership is the most important aspiration of most Australian families.
17: The opposition's Aaron Violi argues many Australians are worse off when property values drop.
19: How many homeowners in your electorate of Hotham are now in negative equity?
17: The poll also shows core support for Labor, One Nation and the Coalition remains steady. Nelson Scott, Canberra.
16: The immediate future of several Sydney Swans players is in doubt as police investigate allegations of a sexual assault in a Melbourne hotel. The Swans were staying at the hotel after beating Essendon at the MCG on Sunday night. It's understood five players are helping police with their inquiries. Swans Chief Executive Matthew Pavlich says the club is shocked. The federal government is facing backlash over a controversial algorithm which is used to calculate in-home aged care funding. The automated system decides how much support older Australians get based on information provided by clinical assessors, which is then put into the classification algorithm. Professor of Health Services Research at the University of New South Wales, Kathy Eager, has told the ABC it simply doesn't work.
20: It is fundamentally completely flawed, and the technical problem is a different one to the policy problem. I mean, it doesn't pass the pub test, but it's because of the design of the whole classification.
16: Flight crews face the highest radiation-related cancer risk of over 500 occupations, including nuclear technicians. Harvard researchers have found pilots and flight attendants absorb up to 6 millisieverts of cosmic radiation yearly, matching 60 chest X-rays. Queensland's runaway Tasmanian devil is being reintroduced to her habitat at a Gold Coast wildlife park after weeks of round-the-clock care. Mary jumped an unusually high distance out of her quarantine enclosure at Paradise Country in June and was found 2 weeks later in a critical condition. Paradise Country's curator of wildlife, Lauren Mosley, says Mary's public return won't be too far away.
0: So it may take several weeks, but given what we saw this morning, she's, again, defied all of our expectations and shouldn't be too long till she's out meeting the public again.
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16: Carlton is set to name Josh Fraser as their new coach today. The Blues teasing the announcement on social media yesterday afternoon. Since Fraser's appointment as interim coach, Carlton have won 10 of 13 games. The late-season resurgence from the Dragons could see the Brisbane Broncos go from premiers to wooden spooners. St George has closed the gap to just 4 competition points between the two sides with 3 games to play. League legend Brad Fittler has told Nine back-to-back wins have given the Dragons some hope.
22: They've won their last 2 games now. The 3 games they have to play are all teams out of the top 8. And Brisbane, they've lost their last 2 games by 40.
16: An Australian cricket coach, Andrew McDonald, hasn't ruled out any changes to his side after their shock loss to Bangladesh, but also says there will be no knee-jerk reaction.
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32: Mostly sunny today with high chance of showers later this evening. Winds northeasterly 20 to 30 k's. Wednesday, cloudy, very high chance of showers, top of 17. Thursday, partly cloudy, very high chance of showers, top of 16. And Friday, cloudy, high chance of showers, top of 15. Heading for a top of 18 today for Warrnambool, Port Ferry, Mortlake and Terang.
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32: At the moment, it's 8 degrees.
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15: We'll have a look at the papers very shortly, but suffice to say, the Herald, the Tizer, Courier, All looking as if they're all talking about the Sydney Football Club, which is not a great look for a range of reasons, which will all come to some sort of head, you would think, later today, one way or the other. But it is doesn't paint a pretty picture at all.

0: when he didn't talk too much about the Vietnam War. And I also worked in the film industry with another man who was also a well-known man who used to pick up all the films for all the theatres and drive-ins, and he didn't talk much about Long Tan either. But the question I asked him, did he ever see Normie Rowe? And he said he didn't answer that question. Because did Normie Rowe fight in Long Tan?
1: That's a great question. I'm thinking that Normie didn't go till after 66.
0: Yes.
1: So maybe not. But I haven't talked to Normie about that particular date.
0: And the other question I asked him and he didn't answer is whether he saw Patty Newton and Denise Drysdale entertain the people, the troops. Was that Long Tan too?
1: May well have been around that time.
0: Because I think that Denise Drysdale used to talk about that on her interviews on the radio program.
1: She did.
0: I think some smart aleck said once, get your gear off. What was her name? Ding Dong. And she said, no, you get yours off.
1: Was that as good as they had in those days, I suppose?
0: Could you interview Normie Rowe and ask him that question?
1: Oh, look, I'll give him a call in the next couple of days. There's a fair bit going on with Norm and his dear friend John, so it may not be a priority for them at the moment, Julian.
0: Will Normie be there for the commemoration today? Now, what time is it and where is it? Is this the city of Melbourne, isn't it?
1: Look, I would imagine the Battle of Long Tan will be commemorated at various places all around Australia because it is such an important day. Battle of Long Tan, for those just waking up, took place South Vietnam during the Vietnam War on this day, 1966. Julian, thank you for that. Speaking of which, have a listen to this.
2: August 18 marks the 60th anniversary of the Battle of Long Tan in the Vietnam War. Australia defeated the Vietnamese in a deadly and uneven encounter. 108 of our men against more than 1,000 enemy in unimaginable, chaotic conditions. Despite having never been to war or to Vietnam, singer-songwriter John Schumann wrote possibly the most emotive Vietnam War song. I was only 19. So where did the inspiration come from?
3: I was only 19.
4: I was only 19 came about essentially because when some of my friends came back from Vietnam, they were fundamentally altered. This is not to say that all returned veterans were dysfunctional, but there was lots of unemployment, there was a bit of alcoholism, there was a bit of disengagement, social alienation. And I watched these guys and I thought to myself, there but for the grace of God go I. So I always had an idea to write a song, not so much about the Vietnam War, but about the veterans and the challenges that they faced when they came home. I didn't have a particular objective when I wrote I Was Only 19. I had no idea how successful it would be. I had no idea of the changes that it would bring to my life. I was just writing a song.
2: The Battle of Long Tan. Lest we forget.
5: Denny saw the passing out parade at Puckapunyal. It was a long march from cadets. The 6th Battalion was the next to tour, and it was me who drew the card. We did Canungra, Shoalwater before we left. And Townsville lined the footpaths as we marched down to the quay.

0: What a song, powerful today as it was then. Ken Ashburton will come to you very shortly in Vietnam in 69. Marky Stahl, Shane in Rye. It's all part of Australia Overnight.
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0: But having said that, I did go to the dentist on Monday, but it was just like it was exquisite, Dennis. 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
2: I go to sleep, not actually to sleep, but I sort of nod off. 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And because you can't speak when you've got your mouth wide open, it's ridiculous.
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0: Good morning. If you are just waking up for the first time across Australia, nice to have your company. It's a special day today and we remember the details of the Battle of Long Tan. T-A-N, Long Tan. Took place in South Vietnam during the Vietnam War, 1966. It is one that we remember today. Ken in Ashburton, some years later, you were there in Vietnam in 69. Ken, good morning and welcome.
13: Good morning. Yes, we went over. I was in 13th intake when we got the national service, the balls that come out. And Normie was over there when I was over there, and he picked us up in the APCs in 1969 to take us out into the bush. So Normie wasn't there in 1966.
0: I wouldn't have thought so either. That's my memory, just.
13: And I think little Paddy and all them, they were over there, but I think they were over there about Long Tan time.
0: In 66?
13: Yeah, I'm pretty sure that they were over there. And we had Johnny O'Keefe. We went to see him when we were over there. So he was over there in, when we went to the concert there.
0: I'd forgotten, stupidly perhaps, that JOK was not a regular, but certainly was there more than once, I would imagine.
13: He was pretty nearly crying when he was talking to us.
0: Yeah. What did it feel like, Ken, at that time for you when you reflect on the time that you spent, Ken, What? How do you, if you were telling a story to children and grandchildren now, what would you say?
13: Well, I'd say that, like everyone, war's no good, and we got picked up in the ballot, taken off the street, sent in 68. What was it? July 17th of July 68. We all got taken out to Puckapunyal, the ones that got in the ballot. And when we got there, they said, "You're in the army now. We've got you for 2 years. So we did what they said, and it was completely different from coming off the street. But after 3 months at Puckapunyal, we felt like we were in the army then. And then they sent us up to Singleton for core training, and then up to Canungra to jungle training. And then we came back and waiting to go over. And then I was lucky, 15 of us that went through the army in national service, we all ended up in Vietnam and in the same five-ra Charlie company in 7, 8, and 9 platoon. So we're lucky that we went all through together. And we lost a couple of mates over there, and I'm still in touch with one of them's sister. And I thought, you know, that I wondered if their parents were still there, East's parents. And I found out they were, and we went up, took two mates up, and we went up and saw them. And I tell you what, it eased our mind for our mate, Jimmy, who got killed after 2 months over there. So I didn't even know. I worked with Vietnam veterans when I went to the mines in Western Australia to work. We never talked about it. It's just a nightmare sort of that comes back now and again. But we got a lot of help in the end from DVA and whatever.
0: Was it sufficient? So, yeah, was it sufficient help on reflection, Ken, or just enough?
13: No, I had to go to 3 review boards to say that they were sort of calling me a liar. But we slept out in the when we went out on 6 weeks tours. We slept out on the ground in the rain, you name it. And when we came back, we had probably a week off. And then we went out for another 6 weeks. So I don't know why when they grilled me like I was in a courtroom. And I went through two of that. And we were out in the bush all the time, like I said, 6 weeks at a time. And I wonder why everyone else was. I don't think a lot of Navy and that, I'm not. They were there on ships and that, but I thought, what are they grilling me for? I mean, I was out there sleeping on the ground for 6 weeks. Anyway, I fought them, and I got the pension, TPI pension, and it meant nothing to me when I got it. But my mates that I were over there with, we're still together, and we're lucky that we're still alive, because I fly to Sydney every year now and march with my Sydney, New South Wales mates. Because we don't know when we're going to see one another again. I'll be 80 on the 1st of October, and they're all coming up for 80. So, but look, it was frightening when you get over there and all the bullets and that are flying around. But you're thinking of all your mates there, and they calm you down when you first go out in the bush. So Normie wasn't there. Johnny O'Keefe was, and all my mates and fellas that there, I wish them that they're still healthy and that on this day today.
0: Let me ask you this, if I may, Ken, as you reflect on it. The relationship with Americans during the period that you were serving, was that important or somewhat incidental?
13: No, look, we only come across them once back in camp. A few of them were back in Nui Dat. So we only come across him. One had a monkey on his shoulder, and my mate went up to pat it and bit him. So he had to get these, he said, I had to get these big needles in me for in case I got rabies. But we weren't really with him. Only back in camp there was a few, but no, we went out. We had good leaders over there. Genghis Khan was our big chief, and he flew around with the small helicopters with the bubble on. And he went out there when the Navy were firing, and we needed good leaders, and we had them over there.
0: Wow, that's
13: in
0: important.
13: In Fivra, so,
0: That's important to hear. Just my final thought, Ken, and I thank you for sharing the story with people across Australia this morning. Have you returned? Did you ever go back to Vietnam? Have you visited since?
13: No, not because I don't want to, because I worked in the mines for 20 years, so I used to go to England. I married an English girl and we used to go back there. So I never really saw any of my mates for probably 25, 30 years. And when it was, it was emotional that I saw them again.
0: Yeah,
13: but now
0: wow.
13: that we talk to one another and see one another and talk about, we don't even talk about the war over there. We just talk about funny things now when we go to Sydney and whatever. But no, it was an experience and one that I enjoyed for the mateship. The mates you've got all these mates now that even mates that were over there, but I didn't know them at the time. And now that I know them, we're really a good bunch together. We only talk about the funny things. We don't talk about the other stuff.
0: Do you occasionally march Anzac Day?
13: Oh, yeah, I've marched in Melbourne for... I never joined an RSL for years because we got knocked back once.
0: Yeah.
13: When we came back.
0: Crazy.
13: And they said, so they give us a hard time. So, I marched in Melbourne a hell of a lot, and then I thought the last 4 years I'll go up to Sydney and march with my mates I never see up there. So I went up and I've enjoyed it. Enjoyed going up and seeing them because, like I said, we don't know how long we've got to go. So, and a lot of my mates that have died, they're gone for good. So we enjoy ourselves while we can.
0: Mate, what are you going to do early October for the birthday?
13: Nothing.
0: Oh, I'm sure. I'm sure you can do better than that, Ken.
13: It's only another day to me. It's only another day and I'm still pretty fit. I get looked after by my doctor and they keep me healthy. I've had prostate cancer, but that's pretty good, under control now. So, no, I keep myself fit and my mates keep themselves as fit as we can. We have a bit of arthritis and that, but no, I'm really fit now. And to all my mates out there, if they're listening, all the Vietnam veterans, have a good day today. And I'm going out with my widows today. I'm in legacy for 31 years.
0: Okay, and you're a good man.
13: We're going out for lunch again, and there's not many of the widows left. Most of them were married to Second World War and Korean, so... I really enjoy going with my widows. They keep me sane.
0: Ken, I'm humbled to, and I mean this honestly, I'm humbled to have you on the program this morning.
13: I listen to you all the time, so thanks very much.
0: Good on you, Ken. Thank you. What a story. Ken's in Ashburton. He was in Vietnam, 1969.
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0: What a story. What an amazing story. Let's go to QAnn. Welcome and good morning.
24: Oh, good morning. Thank you for taking me so quickly. Look, Tony, I have a bit of an interesting story when it comes to Vietnam conflict. Not that I went there because, I was the young girl in school when I remember Normie Rowe, you know, being publicised going to Vietnam.
0: Yeah.
24: Except recently... what I did was, for a very short time at La Trobe University, I did an MA prelim and I interviewed 5 Vietnam veterans, all conscripts. And I've forgotten what the period of time is because it's down in a box somewhere in storage now. About my Vietnam veterans. And what happened was, for whatever reason, one young man who was the son of one of the Vietnam veterans that I interviewed contacted my daughter and asked me if they knew me, and then said, I have proof, and they showed me the letter that I wrote them to ask the father to be interviewed. It turns out 2 of them, my Vietnam veterans, are now deceased, and the sons both are friendly with each other, and they wanted to have the interview that I did with their father. So what I did was it was on cassette. So I had it. I have a whole a box and it's on cassette. So I converted it to a USB stick for them, and I passed it on to them. So they've got their father's. Both of them have their father's voice on a USB stick.
0: Oh.
24: A I mean, it's only because they looked at my daughter's last name and they worked out that this was the person who interviewed the father, and that's how they got in contact with me. But yes. So in fact, look, my baby's now 42. Okay, so when she was in school, if somebody asked her what I did for, they said she does Vietnam. But the best part was they got on better with my husband than they did with me, even though I was talking with them, because they felt more comfortable with him sometimes than they did with me.
0: And do you agree with me? It's important that we talk about these things, and there is an important, I think, in younger people being aware of the history of Vietnam and all other combat too, by the way, to be aware of how important it is in terms of the Australian history. Not always sexy, by the way, but it should be remembered.
24: I'm sorry I'm cutting across you, but you know what the problem is? The problem is their sense of history is inadequate because, number one, of the amount of time they spend in the curriculum. I know it's only semesterised. It's been a long time since I taught history. And I'm a volunteer at the Shrine. And I've got to tell you, there are little children, and I don't blame them, who don't. I have observed little children who don't know what an Anzac is. So I think that the education in the school system is inadequate about it.
0: That history.
24: Well, because some of the people writing the curriculum, I'm super critical of them, because they want to represent a particular narrative. You can't do that when it comes to that sort of thing. I was a social historian, and all I wanted to do was work out. Because I was a little kid when Normie Rowe went to Vietnam, so that's what got me into it. But they have no sense of history, and the questions they ask are vague. And I'm not critical of them. I think they haven't been confronted with even the difference between World War One, World War Two, the Korean War, which is the backdrop to the Vietnam War conflict. They don't know all this, and because it's in the actual amount of time they've spent on it in school is inadequate and then badly covered. I was passionate about it. So, but they don't have people who are passionate about finding out the stories of people, which is what, even to this day, I mean, I'll go on a community radio show. I should be talking about one thing. Instead, I'm more interested in the stories of people. So
0: yeah,
24: you just
0: I agree.
24: Have to have a natural curiosity. You've got a natural curiosity.
0: Yeah, it's very
24: about
0: important.
24: People.
0: Annie, I've got to move on. There's a lot of people want to have their say as well. But I thank you for your great contribution, and stay in touch, Anne. Thank you. Peter, good morning to you at Mount Dunedin.
2: G'day, Tony. How you going, mate?
0: Well, thank you.
2: Yeah. I used to drive with a bloke years ago who did the Vietnam War, and when he came back, he still had rash like cirrhosis all over him. He'd come from Sunbury, but he would never talk about it. And he went to the pub. It was called the Railway Hotel. I think it's changed names. And the hotel, funny part about that was, it was owned by a bloke called Crook. And on the outside of the hotel, he had a great big sign, "This pub's owned by Crooks." But what happened, he went there on an Anzac Day, and obviously people were talking about whatever the war they do on Anzac Day, and he ended up in a punch-up. But the locals, he was a local and everyone knew him, so it took about three police to put him in the back of the car. That's how much it affected him. But the police would ring his wife and say, His name was Hodgie. His sons would probably be, he had twin sons, they'd probably be in their early 60s now, 50s. Mm. But he was the nicest bloke. But any mention of war, they used to say don't ever mention anything about it to him. He'd never talk about it, but it upset him that much. But they'd just, the police would never charge him, but they'd ring up his wife and say, we've got Hodgie, we'll keep him for the night and come and pick him up in the morning, because all the locals knew him. He was the nicest bloke.
0: They're aware.
2: But it used to just tip the edge on him. Yeah.
0: Yeah, Pete, thank you for that story. And I bet there's probably dozens and dozens, if not hundreds, of those stories right across Australia for varying reasons. And nobody's ever been able to explain fully to me as to why there was a reluctance to speak. As opposed to, I think, the vets from World War One, because they spent plenty of time returning to Australia, I think the theory was put to me recently, The vets that came back from, survived World War One, and did come back, they were openly more able to speak because they had that downtime on a ship for a long trip home to discuss with friends and fellow officers. Whereas in World War Two, and certainly in Vietnam, it was a flight back. So you never really got that time, that downtime, to move on in that sense, to really express and discuss those issues. The next thing you're in, back in somebody's kitchen, somewhere in Melbourne, Sydney, Adelaide or Perth, wherever the case may be. And that must have been really weird at the time too. Sue in Sunbury, morning.
4: Oh, good morning, Tony.
0: Hi, Sue.
4: Can I tell you just my story about my life?
0: Please,
4: a little bit.
0: Please.
4: I won't go into it too much.
0: Go.
4: I was married, my first marriage. I met my husband in Queensland. He was a Sydney man, mm-hmm. and never, ever, ever knew that he went to Vietnam.
0: You never knew?
4: He was a veteran. Never told me. Never. Would never know. Anyway, we got married, right? We had our son. His name, he's now living in England. His name's Chris, mm-hmm. that's all I'm going to say. Mm-hmm. My husband, he got into deep drinking, and I mean deep, deep drinking. And
0: he was an alcoholic.
4: Oh, yeah, but he used to beat the hell out of me.
0: Oh, no.
4: And I mean, he used to really, this is, I mean, I was only 20, about 20, 21, no, 22 when I had my son. And he was a few years older than me. So, but when I found out, because, you know, after so many beatings that I took, I just didn't know what I was going to do. Anyway, the last one I found out, and his mum called me, and she said, Sue, you're going to have to get away. You're going to have to leave Sydney and go back home to your family here in Melbourne. And I said, why? She said, he's become an uncontrollable. And he wouldn't get help. He wouldn't seek help. And never did I ever find out until his brother, which he gets in contact with me every so often, that his brother told me that he was in Vietnam. He went over there and he's a veteran. He's still alive. He lives
0: in Sydney. You have no contact?
4: No, we lost contact. Mm. We didn't. I know where he is, and I know he's had me. I was never even knew that he was married before. He never told me. And he beat the hell out of his first wife, and then he got stuck into me as well, pretty badly.
0: So just briefly, during that time when you were being, the violence, how did you psychologically cope with that? A young woman, or did as a young woman you just go, well, maybe that's the life now?
4: Yeah, basically. I believe that was what I was, used to. I just didn't know how to handle it. And I had a sister that moved to Sydney, and she started to believe that, oh, we can't help you, Sue, because he's uncontrollable.
0: Mm. Yeah, it's almost a case of you made your bed, which was so wrong. Sue, thank you for sharing that story. Well, we'll come back in just a moment. The other side, 133693, Joan, Ben, Anne and Mark. A lot of people want to have their say. If you've just woken up for the first time, today is the anniversary, if you like, the Battle of Long Tan, very important, South Vietnam during the Vietnam War. The year was 1966.
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3: A ripper day ahead of us. It's currently 7 degrees, but a top of 19. A beautiful day yesterday. Another one on the way today. Might be a late shower or two, but watch out for that. In the meantime, a bit of sunshine around. Get out, go for a walk. You'll love it. 10 degrees in Perth right now, top of 19, partly cloudy. In Adelaide, 14 degrees, some showers on the way. You've got that high of 19 degrees. Jan, interesting conversation. What did you want to add? Good morning.
4: You asked Ken a couple of questions that I could throw some light on. I'm the same age as...
3: Sorry, Jan, you just sound a bit muffled again on the speaker there. I'm not too sure. People need to be able to hear you, Jan.
4: Okay, can you hear?
3: It just feels better? A bit muffled. I don't know whether you get your hand over the speaker or usually better than that.
4: No, I haven't.
3: Okay.
4: Is that better?
3: Yeah, go now. Sorry, just keep going, Jan. Sorry.
4: A dozen or so friends of mine went to Vietnam. I'm still in contact with one of them on a daily basis. You asked Ken what they thought of the Americans. Mm. Of all of my friends that went to Vietnam, none of them had a very high opinion of the Americans. They talked about how, you know, the Australians were living on rations and the Americans used to walk around with roast chicken and all sorts of...
3: Goodies.
4: Mm. Yes, the goodies. There was another question you asked, Ken. I think you asked, have they been back to Vietnam? One of my friends who now lives in Ballarat, he's been back to Vietnam many times because he sort of fell in love with the people and the country. He's been to North Vietnam.
3: It's very easy to do.
4: He's been back a dozen times, and even though he was a soldier fighting against them, they have embraced him, he has embraced them, and they've buried the hatchet. And he's also a musical person, so he plays instruments. And yeah, anyway, that's one story. But yes, most of them are no longer alive. There's only about half a dozen of my friends that went to Vietnam that are still alive. They all changed.
3: Yeah, can you imagine that, Jan? We've got a full board, so I need to race through some of these, but thank you. Tony, they trained us to go to war, but they didn't train us to come home, says Terry. Another one, my father in WW2, Corvettes, Navy, a broken man, did not talk at all about World War II. In Wheelers Hill, hello, Anne.
5: Oh, hi. Just a quick one. My father was in the RAF and he was in charge of converting the C-130 Hercules to the evacuation and medical planes. And he also... when I was at school at Nepean High, which is near the Blue Mountains, near the RAF base, one of the kids, as a brother, was in a band and he went to Vietnam and we never ever saw him again.
3: Oh, Anne, that's sad. Did Dad talk much about it, Anne, when you were little?
5: No. Oh, I wasn't little. I was about 17.
3: Okay.
5: But no, not really. The only thing was we weren't allowed to talk to it because it was all top secret, but everybody knew. As I said, he was in charge of converting the C-130s or Hercules into medevac planes.
3: Very important role.
5: Yeah.
3: What did Dad do after all of that, Anne?
5: Oh, he stayed in the Air Force. He retired a wing commander. He was an engineer. We lived in Malaya. We lived in a few places around the world. And you could probably say I'm a RAF brat.
3: But do you look back on that time fondly, Anne, with that lifestyle?
5: Well, I didn't. Well, I didn't,
3: didn't
5: know anything
3: didn't know
5: else.
3: Any better, of course.
5: And also, it was different, and I was lucky enough as a little girl to live in Penang and go to a British Army school before they had Australian school. Went to Australian school, lived all quite lots of places around the places, and you never stayed more than 3 years in one place.
3: And I guess from when you were little there, or a lot younger, to meet friends or make friends.
5: That's right. You never stayed more than three years in one spot. Yeah. But anyway, I'm still here.
3: There's the book just to be written. And thank you for being part of it. Let's go to Fremantle. Ben, good morning.
6: G'day, mate. I just wanted to touch on what I heard yesterday morning with Millsy and Carl. And there was a woman that got on, and she was one of the nurses out there at Longtown. Mm. And when she came back, she spoke of it took 16 years after returning from the Battle of Longtown for actually Australia to, or the Parliament, the Prime Minister to actually put a, what do you call it? Like a...
3: To acknowledge it.
6: And have a march to acknowledge it. So she said that was so powerful, and I thought it was fantastic the way she spoke about it. And she said while she was marching, she felt such pride, but she didn't want to seem soft, so she didn't want to start crying. And then she turned around and she saw that all the guys behind her were pulling their eyes out, so she was able to have a cry. So
3: yeah, Benny, what a great story. And that was on with Millsy and Carl on the Brekkie program yesterday, was it?
6: That's right, yeah. So, and I'm thinking, if that was 66 of the Battle of Longtown, so yep. 16 years later, that would have been 76, 82. So what's that? That would have been John Howard, would it, back in... At that time?
3: In 82, but, would have still been the Hawke Keating years, that time. Okay. We'll just double check on this. That's a very good point. 82, we'll just double check on that to make sure we've got those timelines right, because that does come...
6: So for the people that served to be able to get some recognition instead of having to, kind of feel like lepers or... Not sure where they kind of stood in relation to that. I think it's fantastic.
3: And see, it was still Malcolm Fraser. So the 82 was still Malcolm Fraser during that time. Forgive me. Yeah, it was too. And the Deputy Prime Minister, Doug Anthony, there's a name, the opposition to Bill Hayden. Benny, we've got a flow. We've got the news not far away, but thank you for sharing that story. Pass on my very best to Millsy and Carl, great friends there at 6PR.
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3: Lots of great phone calls coming through. The Battle of Long Tan, which is the anniversary today, on this day back in 1966. Your calls the other side, 133693.
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14: Have asked to review CCTV footage from a Melbourne hotel as part of an investigation into an alleged sexual assault involving Sydney Swans players. The AFL team stayed at the Pullman Hotel on Sunday night after beating Essendon. It's understood five players are assisting police with their inquiries. Swans chief executive Matthew Pavlich says an internal inquiry is also underway.
15: It's safe to say that we're extremely shocked and disappointed that this has taken place and that the players have found themselves in this situation. We understand the level of interest in the matter and there's going to be lots of speculation, but given it's a police matter right now, that is all that we can say.
14: The federal government and opposition are understood to be close to reaching a deal to pass gambling reforms. Proposed amendments would restrict inducements targeting vulnerable gamblers. Experts warn a government algorithm that decides how much in-home aged care funding Australians get is flawed. The algorithm's based on information provided by clinical assessors. Critics say it prioritises budget administration over clinical judgment. Rescuers remain hopeful of finding a hiker missing in the New South Wales Southern Highlands. Lily Hooper failed to return on Wednesday. The 18-year-old's car has been found at the start of a walking trail. Police Chief Inspector Brendan Burney says she's an experienced hiker.
16: The family is holding up amazingly well under the circumstances, and this is very much still remains a search and rescue operation and will continue until we find Lily.
14: There are fears of aid shortages in Indonesia after a 7.7 magnitude earthquake at the weekend. About 70 people have been killed. More than 5,000 are displaced. And commemorations will be held across Australia for the 60th anniversary of the Battle of Long Tan and Vietnam Veterans Day. Brian Wilson has more.
17: 60 years ago, Australian soldiers were engaged in a fight for survival. Outnumbered 10 to 1 with low ammunition, they were surrounded in a rubber plantation in a heavy monsoon downpour. Hours later, supported by a fleet of Hueys flying in across the treetops. It was one of Australia's fiercest battles, but for the men of Delta Company and those who served, the Vietnam War became a living scar on their return. Ostracised and forgotten, many suffered in silence, with their calls for help ignored. The anniversary of the Battle of Long Tan now marks Vietnam Veterans Day, where we remember and honour those who proudly served our nation. Brian Wilson reporting.
14: Checking the markets now, the Dow Jones is trading down 231 points, the Nasdaq down 65, one Australian dollar buying 71.02 US cents.
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14: Ewan Aitken is aiming to end one of the NRL's longest-running droughts. The Rabbitohs back rower hasn't played in a finals match since he was a rookie with the Dragons in 2015. The 31-year-old says he's determined to help South seal their place in the top eight.
18: I'm probably one of the longest-serving players that hasn't played finals since my first year, so it means a lot to me to get in that team and play some finals footy. So that's the only thing I had written down before the start of the year was to play finals.
14: Melbourne will appeal Jacob Van Rooyen's three-match ban at the AFL Tribunal. The key forward received the suspension after a high hit concussed a Port Adelaide defender. Adam Alton and Chris O'Connell are through to the third round of the Cincinnati Tennis Masters, and Arsenal's defeated Manchester City 3-0 to win the Community Shield. That is the very latest news and sport.
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2: Mostly sunny today with high chance of showers later this evening. Winds northeasterly, 20 to 30 k's. Wednesday, cloudy, very high chance of showers, top of 17. Thursday, partly cloudy, very high chance of showers, top of 16. And Friday, cloudy, high chance of showers, top of 15. Heading for a top of 18 today for Warrnambool, Port Ferry, Mortlake and Terang.
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2: At the moment, it's 8 degrees.
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3: Yeah, I hope Graham Cords is listening in Adelaide. There's a little note here ending in 713. Says 2 weeks after he came back from Vietnam, Graham Cords was playing football again. Very shortly, if all goes to plan, Kirsten McHugh, it's a fabulous new book called Seekers, Sinners and Me. We busied ourselves, buried ourselves and worked ourselves until only gossamer strands of our first love held us together. Details on that. It's an incredible story of recovery. We'll do that shortly. Sam Thomastown. Morning, Sammy.
4: Yeah, good morning, Tony. That's a very, very interesting conversation you had about the Vietnam War. I was in one of the last call-ups for Nasho for conscription, and I had a 12-to-1 chance, and the marble didn't drop, so I was happy. I also went to the moratorium in Bourke Street. Jim Cairn, 70,000 people said, sit down, surrender, and just let the cops have their way. And it was orderly. And, you know, the Vietnam War has been brushed over, mate. We forget 1968, the My Lai massacre, in which 500 villagers were murdered, right? It was

0: taking his kids to see LBJ, not for any support, just dad, I felt, had some sort of disbelief that it was going in that direction.
1: Yeah, well, we were just oblivious to everything, and we just tagged along like Australia had to be in every war, you know.
0: Yeah.
1: And, you know, we just don't know the aftermath of those. The poor Vietnam veterans have come along and years to get recognition. Like the previous caller, forget it was a Ken, who said that they were refused the RSL entry, right? They were spurned.
0: Just crazy.
1: They were spurned, yeah. You know. And the poor guys, you know, you look at the, you know, like Born on the 4th of July movies, that captivates it, you know?
0: Does. What a film that was. Sam, always good to chat. We've got to move. We're going to run late otherwise. Mark Install, thank you for waiting, Mark. Good morning. It's a big, big day for people as we commemorate, if you like, the Battle of Long Tan 1966.
2: Oh, I know, Mark. I'll be up at the Senator later on today, and nice story from Ken and all the people that have served and still serving, thank you very much. I really appreciate it.
0: Yeah,
2: now,
0: it's a very good point.
2: With Normie Rowe, Neil Mitchell did an interview quite a few decades ago, and Normie was saying his marble wasn't dropped, but they needed a star figure, because he was pulled up by a police officer. I'll never forget it because it's always etched now, that he went to Vietnam. And he goes, that didn't happen. So Normie did some research and he found out that, honestly, he didn't have to go. And one of the other great entertainment groups were the Sapphires.
0: Mm.
2: An Aboriginal band.
0: Mm.
2: People seem to, they did covers of everything and, you know, they also served the troops. But a lot of people forget about that.
0: Yeah, do you know, I've had the pleasure of the company of Normie Rowe lots of times. I've never, ever heard him speak in any way poorly of that experience.
2: No, it's unbelievable. 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
0: Yeah, what a time that was. 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
6: Imagine what comes across the desk, as you can imagine. Jay and I looked at this and thought, we've got to talk to Kirsten. It is called Seekers, Sinners and Me. I think that for the first time in 20 years, after all this walking, I'd finally stopped running. And then after years spent building businesses, chasing dreams, husband Jack's cancer, Kirsten McHugh realised that they were running out of time, or something that they had once so taken for granted. Kirsten, good morning. How so?
7: Yeah, everyone thinks they're going to live forever and that there's always going to be time to do all the things you want to do and achieve all the things that you set out to achieve. And sometimes you get a big wake-up call and you realise that you need to reprioritise and do something crazy. So that's what we did.
6: Kirsten, just share with us the idea of that wake-up call. How did that come about?
7: It was really around Jack's cancer diagnosis in 2010, and it shook both of us. It was very serious. It took he recovered from that, but it was a pretty steep learning curve for both of us. We realised that there's your life before cancer and then there's your life after cancer, and it's never really the same after cancer visits your life. And once that had happened, we both had a very powerful sense that your life can suddenly change, can turn on a dime. And once we had that awareness, we were very alive to the need to take opportunities when they presented themselves. And we took this opportunity to walk the Camino when it presented itself in 2017.
6: So was it clearly a wake-up call? Did that surprise you?
7: It did surprise me in the sense that we had managed to get ourselves so caught up in different projects and different pressures. We had a tea garden in Fox Ground on the New South Wales South Coast, and we had opened a business in Gerringong. We were making cheese. We had a cafe. So we had a lot of balls in the air and a lot of things going on. And so I think it took us by surprise that we actually were able to take the time out from all of those different things that we had managed to become very involved in. So that it was a surprise when we finally decided, okay, let's go.
6: What did you have to forego, Kirsten, in terms of making a decision to sort of grip this thing, if you like, by the throat?
7: I guess we had to throw caution to the wind a little bit. We had to take a few chances and take the risk that things might not be the same, and be prepared to remake our lives in a different way when we got back. There was always going to be the chance that our priorities would change and that our focus would change and that we'd have to make a new life for ourselves when we got back.
6: You know, at what age, may I say, were we both at that point?
7: Well, Jack was a fair bit older than me, so there was an age gap in our relationship. So he was, he had just turned 70, and I would have been 47 or 48, yeah, so just about to turn 50.
6: So did that, was that problematic in itself in terms of making those executive decisions? I mean, here you are dealing with someone you love and someone who all of a sudden became very unwell.
7: Yeah, it was a big deal. It was a really big deal. And when he had the experience with cancer, he was in his early 60s. So that really took us both by surprise, because he was a fit and strong and robust man and seemed to be in the prime of his life when the first cancer diagnosis occurred. So, yeah, that really took a toll on how we related to each other and how we lived our lives. And, yeah, it was a really big deal.
6: Kirsten, in terms of the business and friends, family, loved ones, how do you then, you know, down tools, as it were, and make an executive decision and have a whole shift in your momentum for life and the projects on which you were working?
7: Yeah, it took a lot of organisation. Realistically, it took a lot of time and effort to basically put everything on the back burner. We had to, because we had this business in Gerringong, it was a little cheese factory and a cafe, and so I had to triage the cheese, had to figure out what cheeses had to be sold right away, what cheeses would be able to mature in our absence and just stay in the cool room. So there were lots of just very practical decisions in terms of how to keep things ticking over or on the back burner while we were away. And so, yeah, we had to have a frenzied period of a couple of months where we just really organised, battened down the hatches and tried to create the space and the opportunity to be able to leave.
6: If you've just joined us, we're talking to Kirsten McHugh, who is the author of Seekers, Sinners and Me. The idea of walking, is that something which had been attractive to you both in the past?
7: Yeah, it had. We'd done lots of walks together. We really enjoyed longer format walks, you know, multiple day walks. And we'd done quite a few. We'd done a few in New Zealand and we'd done some in Australia. But the Camino is a whole other thing. It took us 6 weeks. It's an 800 kilometre walk and it takes a fairly long time. So, yeah, that was a whole new thing for both of us. But, yes, we'd certainly both loved walking and had done a fair bit of it beforehand.
6: It's an extraordinary read. Just before we let you go then, what is out of all of this, Kirsten, what did you end up knowing that you didn't know prior to going through all of this?
7: I was so delighted to realise how strong my connection was with my husband. Our relationship had been put to the test with all of the things that we had embarked on together, the illnesses that we had to confront, and the process of walking the Camino with Jack was really a process of discovering how strong our friendship was and how loving our relationship was, despite all the pressures that had been brought to bear on it over the years.
6: What a great yarn. Kirsten, I'd love to be able to talk to you more this morning, but we're going to run out of time, except to say thank you for spending a bit of time with us. Wish you well with this project. I'm sure it will do well for you. Seekers, Sinners and Me, Kirsten McHugh, good to talk to you on Australia Overnight.
7: Thanks so much. Good to talk to you too.
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6: Happy days it is. Hope you have just the best Tuesday, the 18th day of August, Vietnam Veterans Day. David's in the newsroom. The Brekkie boys ready to go. Ross and Russ, 3AW Brekkie coming up. And Tom Elliott after 8.30 this morning. So another big day here on 3AW in Melbourne. As you can imagine, it is a special day today, given that it was on this day that the Australia and New Zealand got together and they said, we've all announced that we will withdraw troops from Vietnam. And the year for that was 1971. But it was also, we've been talking this morning, if you just joined, we've been talking this morning of the year 1966, the Battle of Long Tan.

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1: 7 degrees in Melbourne, a late shower or two atop today, 19. It's 5:30. Good morning. I'm David Armstrong. Police investigation to continue into an alleged sexual assault involving Sydney players at the Pullman Hotel. Isaac Heaney, Riley Bice, James Jordan, Chad Warner and one other player have spoken with police about the alleged incident. There is no suggestion the five players are under investigation by police. The players drove home to Sydney last night. Police are bracing for violent retribution after crime figure Fadi Hadara was peppered with bullets outside his Altona North home. Detectives hoping it isn't the start of an ongoing feud. No offenders or suspected getaway vehicles have been identified by Monday afternoon. Federal government's facing backlash over a controversial algorithm. It's used to calculate in-home aged care funding. The automated system decides how much support Australians get based on information provided by clinical assessors, which is then put into the classification algorithm. University of New South Wales Professor Kathy Agar says the system must be changed.
2: It is fundamentally completely flawed, and the technical problem is a different one to the policy problem. I mean, it doesn't pass the pub test, but it's because of the design of the whole classification.
1: Labor's being accused of running a scam on the Australian people when it comes to migration numbers. One Nation is highlighting figures showing 385,000 spouses, dependent children and other secondary visas were granted, alongside the more than 1.8 million student and graduate visas. Labor and the Coalition are understood to be closing in on an agreement to passing gambling reforms. Amendments to the government's bill would see a single register allowing Australians to opt out of wagering ads online. The deal will likely go to Labor's caucus and the Coalition's party room for final approval today. Russia and Ukraine have traded more deadly strikes. Officials in Moscow say 9 people have been killed, 23 injured in the latest attacks. Kiev authorities say 2 people died in Russian drone strikes. Well, today marks the 60th anniversary of the Battle of Long Tan, in which 18 Australians were killed during the Vietnam War. Australian War Memorial Director Matt Anderson says it's a time to remember all those who served in the conflict.
3: Because that's certainly my experience of our Vietnam veterans, is that they have worked tirelessly to make sure that all those who have served after them have been given the recognition, the support and the assistance that they need.
1: In finance, Wall Street is down 273 points, the dollar higher, 71.04 US.
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1: Josh Fraser is expected to be formally announced as Carlton's new coach today. The Blues board met on Monday to ratify Fraser's appointment on a 3-year deal after he secured a spot in the finals. Melbourne heads to the tribunal tonight, challenging Jacob Van Rooyen's 3-match ban for a strike on Port Adelaide's Alia Alia. Demons coach Stephen King says there wasn't too much malice in the incident. A year after exploring a move from Gold Coast, Bailey Humphrey has signed a contract extension to remain at the Suns until the end of 2030. Australian selectors are reportedly considering bringing Matt Renshaw into the Australian Test squad ahead of the second match against Bangladesh in Mackay. He's being mentioned as a potential replacement for struggling opener Jake Witherald or out-of-form number 3 Manus Labuschagne. And that's the latest news and sports.
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8: Good morning, I'm Pat Gordon. The Moonshire Council will host a community drop-in session early next month regarding the Gipps Street Bridge project. The session will provide an opportunity for locals to meet the project team, see concept plans, understand project timelines and milestones, and ask questions. Councils say residents, businesses, commuters and interested stakeholders can attend the session. It'll be held on the afternoon of Wednesday, September 2. The township of Princetown's received a shout-out in federal parliament following efforts to reopen its general store. Member for Wannon, Dan Tehan, said it is great to see local businesses popping back up in the Great Ocean Road town.
9: I did give Princetown a good shout-out because it's wonderful news. They've got the general store up and running again, and they're likely to have accommodation as well. So it's great news for the 12 Apostles region, and it's great news for those driving along the Great Ocean Road or in the local community.
8: Angling clubs across the Great South Coast are being urged to apply for the latest round of state fishing grants. VFA Chief Executive Travis Dowling says it's the third and final round of the VFA's Stronger Fishing Clubs program.
10: This third and final round is 300,000 that can go up there, so that's 30 different clubs in Victoria can get a $10,000 grant. So if you're part of an angling club and maybe the club needs some new carpet on the floor or an air conditioner or a heater, or maybe you want some audio-visual equipment so you can show videos of people out fishing.
0: Dairy Month for McLaren Hunt, Rees Civil and Irrigation and Amplitude Energy.
8: Round 17 of Hampton League Open Netball was highlighted by a high-scoring nail-biter, which saw North Warrnambool defeat Hamilton 67 goals to 65. Elsewhere, a loss to Port Ferry and wins to Warrnambool and Cobden have ensured the race between those three clubs for the final double chance will go down to the last round. And that's local news.
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12: Mostly sunny today with high chance of showers later this evening. Winds northeasterly, 20 to 30 k's. Wednesday, cloudy, very high chance of showers, top of 17. Thursday, partly cloudy, very high chance of showers, top of 16. And Friday, cloudy, high chance of showers, top of 15. Heading for a top of 18 today for Warrnambool, Port Ferry, Mortlake and Terrain.
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12: At the moment, it's 8 degrees.
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13: A very good morning. Welcome to Country Today on the ACE Radio Network. It's Tuesday, the 18th of August. I'm Jade Egan. Coming up on the program today, increasingly we're seeing dairy farmers choosing to put beef bulls over dairy cows, and it's all to meet growing demand from fast food giants. What they're after is high quality beef and a smaller environmental footprint. We'll speak with a dairy farmer from the Upper Murray region of Victoria to find out all the details. And the fire season is fast approaching, which means farmers are being urged to start preparing their properties now. This morning, you'll hear from the Deputy Chief Officer for the CFA. Those two stories coming up this morning on Country Today.
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14: Good morning, I'm Gabriel Hodson in the Victorian Rural Newsroom. The H5 bird flu tally is now heading towards 250, with the number of Australian reports made to the Animal Disease Hotline reaching more than 21,000. The Victorian tally has risen above 50. Many local government areas along the coast have reported positive cases. Exceptions include the Surf Coast, Geelong, much of Melbourne, South Gippsland and the Wellington Shire. The Nationals say gun laws should be aimed at people who have no practical reason to own a gun, rather than farmers and sports shooters. New South Wales has become the first state to join a national gun buyback. Senator Bridget McKenzie believes we should be targeting bikies, organised crooks and terrorists.
15: Well, in January, almost 1 million law-abiding Australians were blamed for a crime they didn't commit. Question is still out there. How does an Islamic terrorist get a New South Wales firearm licence? Instead of actually solving that question and attacking the substantive issue, Prime Minister and Premier Minns have instead targeted law-abiding citizens. And I think I've never seen the firearm community as united.
14: A CFA specialist has come up with a new way way of predicting the risk of a bushfire and whether it'll take off. Andy Ackland is looking at gridded soil moisture, and after studying 37,000 Victorian fires between 1972 and 2024, he found moisture levels below 40% in the root zone and below 4% in the upper soil were the threshold for large fires to take hold.
16: Even if we have hot, dry, windy conditions, if the soil moisture values are high, then the fire occurrence has really been quite low. We can have a total fire ban, and yet with high soil moisture, the fire occurrence is low.
14: He'll be speaking about a new way of determining fire risk today at the annual conference of the Australasian Fire and Emergency Service Authorities Council in Melbourne. Supply chain issues in China have hampered annual profit for the A2 Milk Company. Madeline Cross reports.
17: The A2 Milk Company's annual report shows it entered the year with strong momentum, a positive first half result, and growth across all product categories and markets. But entering the fourth quarter, A2 experienced a complex web of supply chain issues. Firstly, the product faced strong demand in China in the quarter before. The company also had to deal with a product recall in the US, which indirectly hit suppliers in China. On top of that, there were air and sea freight issues, a production backlog, and extra customs and testing requirements. A2 says it was largely out of their control and hampered suppliers to Chinese distributors and retailers. The shortage was at its worst in June, with some customers forced to switch brands. That's been blamed for a 14% drop in China label sales. The report says the events are disappointing but temporary, and they remain confident about the future. Madeline Cross, Victorian Rural News.
14: The rice industry has held its 2026 awards in Barham on the Murray, and the Amberley Pastoral Co at Yenda near Griffith has been named the Sunrice Grower of the Year. Kate and Chris Morshead say their business aims for excellence, not perfection. They are recognised for their willingness to try new systems and work with researchers. And that's the state of the country. I'm Gabriel Hodson. Good morning.
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12: Joining us now is Peter Stapleton, Senior Forecaster for the Bureau of Meteorology. Peter, good morning to you. What can we expect with the weather?
18: Morning, Daniel. Lovely to speak to you and your listeners today. So having a broader look at the weather across the state, got basically two main influences on our weather today. Probably the biggest influence and the most persistent one we've seen this week is a high-pressure system off to our east, and that's keeping things fairly stable with the weather and has led to some kind of cooler and foggier mornings over this week so far. But that system is remaining fairly stationary, and that will be the main influence for most of the state's weather today. And that's with that system out to the east now, that's starting to bring some more northerly winds to the state. So we will be seeing temperatures a bit above average for August for today's maximums, and I'll just get to that shortly. The other thing that's affecting our weather today is we do have an upper trough off to our west, mainly sitting over South Australia at the moment, and that upper trough is helping to develop some shower activity over the northwest of the state. So if you are through the northwest, particularly the Mallee and particularly northern parts of the Wimmera today, we'll see a decent little drop of rainfall out of that, looking at probably totals between maybe 5 to 15 mils at the maximum. As I said, particularly up in the Mallee, and still some decent falls around for parts of the Wimmera and other western parts of the state there too. Just to finish up, we'll go around the major centres, starting off in the west. Warrnambool is looking at showers increasing there, 18 degrees up into the Wimmera. Said Horsham's looking at some showers increasing as well there, 15 degrees up into the Mallee, Mildura, showers today and 17 degrees further east into Echuca, showers increasing as well there, 18 degrees, and in the northeast, Wangaratta is looking at just a shower or two up there, 18 degrees, and then if we come back down into Gippsland, we've got Sale looking at a partly cloudy day, 18 degrees. Orbost, topping the state's temperatures today over in East Gippsland. Mostly sunny day and 20 degrees.
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13: This is Country Today, and coming up next on the program, my first guest is a dairy farmer from the Upper Murray region of Victoria. We're talking all about Dairy Australia and Meat and Livestock Australia's Calfways project. Essentially, he's putting beef bulls over dairy cows. We'll get all the details next.
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13: Increasingly, dairy farmers are choosing to put beef bulls over dairy cows. And it's to meet growing demand from fast food giants seeking high quality beef with a smaller environmental footprint. Joining us on Country Today is dairy farmer Evan Nicholas, who farms in the Upper Murray region of Victoria. Evan, welcome to Country Today. What was the incentive to do this? Was it all over concerns over a surplus of bobby calves?
14: So this has come about because we as an industry know that bobby calves are probably frowned upon a little bit and looked at as a waste product.
15: But it's not a waste
14: product, it's an add-on. And we're probably concerned that with some other countries in the world, they've changed the day that you can keep a calf from 5 days to out to 7 or 8 weeks. And we're trying to make something happen so we can be on the front foot of that and make it so we don't get caught with calves. And at the end of the day, it makes it a perfect add-on to the dairy industry.
13: How does this make it more sustainable?
14: Well, because every cow has to calf every 12 months. So for that to happen, we've got to have a lot of calves. And most herds have a 20% replacement need. So that means there's 80% of the cows that calve, their calves aren't required to maintain the current herd. So some of those calves get reared as export calves and some of those go to bobby calf market and some obviously get reared out to steers on properties. But this has just added on and made it a more lucrative deal because of the semen companies have come on and fixed semen size to make, you know, the best quality beef product.
13: I guess a lot of people would assume the pure beef breed would be better. How does the quality compare?
14: Well, it's all about how quickly they grow. So if you feed an animal well every day and it gets its nutrient requirements, it grows just as well as a beef calf, because what we've also got to remember is a beef cow and calf supplement the calf with milk for 8 months of the year. Whereas to get a bobby calf, we've got to make sure that we maintain their feed requirements to get them to grow to their target weight. And if we don't do that, they fall behind. But if we do that, they create a great product.
13: So your herd is part of the Dairy Australia and Meat and Livestock Australia Calfways project. Can you tell us a little bit about what this is?
14: Well, the Alpine Valley area up here in northeast Victoria, we decided together as a group that we'd taken on through Dairy Australia, and really just to try to find an outcome and a pathway, whether you want to sell a calf at 5 days old, 10 weeks old, 200 kilos, 400 kilos, or at abattoir weight, and to see along the way it's profitable for all the takers in the food chain. So whether that's the person that raises the calf or the end product at the end. And what we found is that along the way, if it's done properly, everyone can get a slice of the pie.
13: So in terms of artificial insemination, is there still a need to use that, or do you just use beef bulls?
14: Well, artificial insemination is obviously used because it's safer for starters, and it also gives you the best quality bull that you can find across the world. So it doesn't matter if it's come from Australia or overseas. To get into an AI program, that bull's got to be the best in its game to be able to make it to that. You know, it's been selected because that's why it's there. So yeah, AI is still a massive. And for the number of cows that most people AI, you'd need quite a lot of bulls, and it's also hard on the cows too when they're jumping on them all the time.
13: There's a demand coming from the fast food companies for this. Why do they want to be attached to it?
14: I think the main reason they want to be attached to it is because it's killing two birds with one stone. We got to have a dairy cow getting calf every 12 months, and we need to have that calf born to be able to create milk. And if we do that, we're having two products, milk and beef, and it solves two problems for them. It's a cleaner, greener product.
13: Evan Nicholas farms in the Upper Murray region of Victoria. This is Country Today. This is Country Today, and coming up next on the program, you'll hear from the Deputy Chief Officer of the CFA, and he says fire season is fast approaching, which means it's time for farmers to start preparing now.
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13: With the fire season fast approaching, it's not a matter of if, but when. And farmers are being urged to start preparing their properties now. Trevor Owen is the Deputy Chief Officer of the CFA and he spoke with Country Today's Daniel Brewer.
24: There has been some recent rainfall in the late autumn, sort of into the winter period. We are in now a well-established El Nino weather pattern and that's strengthening and will continue to strengthen through the months of August, October, November, leading into December. So when we declare the fire danger period, obviously there's an increased risk to the community and there's a likelihood of fire moving through the environment and it can be difficult for us to control, hence why we introduce the fire danger period, which essentially puts in some fire restrictions and requires people to fill out to require a permit, an application of which we then consider and then approve, and it puts some conditions on the landholder if they do plan to do a burn off of any kind. So it's a misnomer that when we introduce the fire danger period that it, you know, people can't burn off, which they can't unless they have a permit.
20: So what can farmers do to basically prepare their properties?
24: So the important thing, farmers, many of them are highly experienced on their farms, they've lived through fires before, they know their local conditions. They'll obviously be checking their private fire equipment and getting set up. So they make sure that their various vehicles are, you know, serviceable, that pumps are right, hoses, that they've got their protective equipment in place and the dams where they can be are filled and obviously tanks that of water supply for firefighting, etc. So they'll do all the preventative work in terms of slashing around border fences, making sure that wood piles and things like that are removed to safe areas. Obviously, making sure that the driveways and are accessible for us as firefighters to be able to work in with them. Making sure they've even spoken where they can to their local captain to inform them about what their arrangements and what their capability is. Because when we have fires, particularly in farming areas, we rely heavily too on the farming community to come together with us, of which we respond as a coordinated effort using our fire appliances, our CFA, and our firefighters who are highly trained, and then also working in with the local community with their various private assets.
13: Trevor Owen is the Deputy Chief Officer of the CFA, speaking with Country Today's Daniel Brewer. That's it for Country Today for this Tuesday. I'm Jade Egan. I'm filling in for Libby Price, which means you can join me tomorrow morning at 5:30. I'll have more stories for you then on Country Today.
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25: 7 degrees in Melbourne, a late shower or two at top today, 19 at 6 o'clock. Good morning. David Armstrong, 5. Sydney players have driven home from Melbourne as police investigate an alleged sexual assault. Eddie Summerfield reports.
0: Isaac Heaney, Chad Warner, James Jordan, Riley Bice and one other player were all questioned by police following an alleged sexual assault at the Pullman Hotel in the early hours of yesterday morning. Detectives swarming the hotel, some leaving with evidence bags. There's no suggestion the players are under police investigation, just that they were questioned by police. The players driving back to Sydney in a hire car overnight. Unlike the NRL, the AFL does not have a no-fault stand-down rule for players charged with serious offences. No charges have been laid as police inquiries continue. Eddie Summerfield, Melbourne.
25: Police are hunting a man who pretended to warn people about roadworks before carjacking a vehicle northwest of Melbourne. Kiara Parker has more.
4: A man was seen walking in the middle of the Calder Freeway on Saturday morning holding a rough surface roadwork sign trying to pull vehicles over. A driver approaching at Diggers Rest slowed down to offer assistance. That's when the man holding the sign grabbed the man out of his vehicle, leaving him lying on the side of the road before getting into the victim's car and driving off. The 63-year-old Horsham man was taken to hospital with non-life-threatening injuries. The stolen black Ford Ute was found in Melton. No arrests have been made. Police are urging anyone with information or dashcam footage to contact Crime Stoppers. Kiara Parker, Melbourne.
25: One Nation plans to lower the tobacco excise by 75%. The minor party claims bringing the price of cigarettes in line with illegal packs is needed to break the black market. A woman who went viral for slapping a tray into the face of a waitress outside an Essendon cafe has failed to appear in court. Tracy Myers was eventually tracked down and charged with reckless injury after the incident. A warrant has now been issued for her arrest. The injured woman, a French hospitality worker, suffered a bloodied face and a chipped tooth, which required emergency dental work. President Donald Trump is threatening to bomb American ally Oman if it gets in the way of his efforts to broker a deal on the Strait of Hormuz. Iranian and Omani officials have been holding talks on the future of maritime navigation in the shipping route. Well, there are growing calls for the government to delay its auction reserve reforms. The Real Estate Institute wants it pushed back after October 1 amid fresh concerns about how the reserve disclosure rule will impact sellers if they change their mind. In finance, Wall Street's down 272, our dollar higher, 71.04 US.
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25: Joshua Fraser has secured a three-year deal to be Carlton's coach. It's been an incredible run for the man who took over from Michael Voss in May, guiding the Blues back to finals. 3AW commentator Matthew Lloyd telling Footy Classified, Fraser's record has been too good to ignore.
5: I think they are playing every phase. Jimmy, like you spoke about, you know, what other coaches might go in and sell. Every phase, I'm talking the defensive phase, the ball movement phase, the attacking phase, they are doing it really, really well.
25: Alex Demonor's third round at the Cincinnati Tennis Masters has been delayed by rain. He's taken the first against British Arthur Ferry, 7-5. Matt Renshaw is reportedly being considered as a replacement for struggling opener Jake Weatherald, out of form number 3 Marlis Labuschagne. And Manchester United expected to reject any offers for Bruno Fernandes ahead of next month's transfer deadline. That is the latest news and sport.
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27: Good morning, I'm Pat Gordon. Warrnambool will get a new Early Learning Victoria Centre built on Deakin University's Warrnambool campus, which will open in 2028. The centre will be a first for the region with early childhood education and tertiary learning under the one roof, with Deakin launching their Bachelor of Early Childhood Education next year. Member for Western Victoria, Jacinta Ermacora, made the announcement yesterday and praised the partnership between the state government, Deakin, Southwest TAFE and Council.
28: I'm very pleased to announce that a new 130-place Early Learning Victoria Centre will be built right here at Deakin's Warrnambool campus. This new centre will substantially increase early childhood education and care capacity here in Southwest Victoria.
27: The Mount Nurrut Management Committee is seeking nominations to fill six vacant positions. Corangamite Shire Deputy Mayor Laurie Hickey is encouraging locals with diverse skills to apply.
2: We're looking for people to fill one of six positions, and so it'll be a perfect opportunity to come along, have a look at the work they've done, maybe plant a few trees. There's tree planting starting at 10 a.m. as well. So just have a look and see what the committee does, and get yourself involved, because it really is a very important part of the community.
27: And briefly, a community drop-in session regarding the Gipps Street Bridge project in Port Ferry will be held early next month. The Moyneshire Council say the session will be held at the Port Ferry Surf Lifesaving Club on Wednesday, September 2, between 4 and 6 p.m.
6: Dairy Month for McLaren Hunt, Warrnambool Trailers and MGA Insurance.
27: The grand finalists have been decided in the Hampton League's Junior Football Finals after the completion of prelims on Sunday. In the under-14s, Hamilton bounced back to record a 29-point win over the Warrnambool Blues and book their place in the decider. While in the under-16s, Camperdown prevailed in a thriller, the Magpies holding off a fast-finishing North Warrnambool by 7 points. And that's local news.
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11: Becoming cloudy today with a high chance of showers, most likely late this afternoon and evening, with winds northeasterly 20 to 30 k's per hour. For tomorrow, Wednesday, showers easing 17, Thursday, showers increasing 16, and Friday, showers 15 degrees. Today in Warrnambool, Port Ferry, Mortlake and Tarang all heading for a top of 18.
6: 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LMCT 11658.
11: At the moment, it's 7 degrees.
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15: Hello, Shawnee. Happy Tuesday, everybody.
11: Today on the show, we're going to talk bucket lists. What is on your bucket list? Now, it might be an overseas adventure. It might be going somewhere in Australia. It might not even be a holiday. It's just something you want to achieve. Two of my neighbours, they're off jet-setting Monkey today on a holiday they've been planning for a long time. I'm so happy for them. They're achieving their bucket list.
15: Oh, so
11: they're doing it.
15: This trip was up the top.
11: Yep.
15: Funny you say this, and good timing. I got added to a WhatsApp group yesterday revolving around a mate's bucket list. And I need some advice on that.
11: Oh, so does he want... Okay.
15: All right. Bucket list. I like it.
11: Yeah. Bucket.
15: We get on the bucket list.
11: Yeah, we're going to be doing that today. Hey, what a great way to start the day.
15: Oh, relax, Sean.
11: Ivor Davies, here he is.
15: Mop and bucket, studio free, please.
11: It's Ice House, the Morning Rush at 6:09.

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1: Now, timely song, crazy, because what occurred, well, we don't really know what occurred, but what transpired yesterday morning after The Morning Rush finished and then into the day was what's happened with the Sydney Swans players down in Melbourne. This is the biggest story as I can remember in footy. I mean, there's been lots of scandals in footy. Oh, you wince then.
0: Pardon?
1: You wince then. You sort of, well, don't think it's that big.
0: No, I'm just trying to think, yeah.
1: You gave me a wince.
0: I mean...
1: You don't wince very often.
0: It's a big story, yeah.
1: Massive.
0: The biggest story, yeah.
1: Oh, well, look, we
0: don't know the facts.
1: We don't know the facts. But here's one fact because, you know, during the rounds yesterday was a lot of, well, dare I say it, garbage on WhatsApp groups and all that sort of stuff. People were experts. There was things flying around everywhere. One player who was at the centre part of that is not even named in the Herald Sun or on our news today about a player who's been questioned by police. They have told us that Isaac Heaney, Chad Warner, James Jordan and Riley Bice were among players questioned by police over the alleged assault. They haven't said anyone else.
0: Hmm. Questioned by police. They haven't been arrested.
1: No.
0: And I think they went to the police first. They volunteered. I'm not trying to defend the players at all.
1: Well,
0: they're making their way back to Sydney apparently on a road trip.
1: I'm certainly not defending the players because I think that it is a disgrace, an absolute disgrace because, look, do whatever you want in your private life, but when you're a public figure like these guys and you're staying at a team hotel and you're rocking in between 3 and 4 a.m., what part... Right, and look, I don't know Riley Bice that well, Jay. I don't know any of these players well. What I'm trying to say is Heaney and Warner, right, I would dare say, I don't know if they're in the leadership group at Sydney, and this is to do with an alleged sexual assault. Now, it's alleged.
0: Mm.
1: But just what part of their brain was thinking, this will be okay?
0: Yeah, like I'm with you there.
1: This is, even if we never found out about it.
0: Yeah.
1: It's like that, you know, if a tree fell in the woods, would it have really...
0: Yeah.
1: What other

0: made a really
1: what
0: good.
1: What are they thinking?
0: You made a really good point to me off air before when we were talking about it. You were saying, oh, and this rubbish about, oh, it's 1 week from finals. It doesn't matter whether it's one week from round one or round four or round five. Look, I'm all for these players knocking off the Bombers on Sunday afternoon. Absolutely. Hey, we're going to head out and say Richmond tonight because it's just up the road there, because this is at the Pullman, which is the old Hilton across the road there from the MCG. Go out, have a few beers, celebrate, even if they do get home at midnight or one, whatever. But to bring these other people back to the hotel and kick on, and your coach could be in the room next door. Mm. I mean, it's bizarre and surprising.
2: Yeah, it's crazy. So there's going to be a lot to come out of it. I reckon the Geelong Footy Club would be wrapped with this story. It gets them off the back page with all their concussion stuff. But fair dinkum, like you said, and that's what I did say to you, like if I hear once more, oh, terrible timing on the eve of the finals, who cares?
0: Mm.
2: Shouldn't happen ever.
0: No, and if these, you know, if they did bring these, is it prostitutes back to the hotel room? Right. Do these players have girlfriends or partners or wives
2: There's a lot. And you mentioned the road trip. Those four in particular, I know.
0: I think I heard Caroline Wilson say that they're making their way to Sydney via car.
2: Yeah, well, they would have missed the plane. All that would have been scheduled, right?
0: I suppose.
2: So, yeah, they had to get a hire car. So that is a long drive to Sydney. Be very interesting conversation. So it's a big watch this space, massive bombshell for the league. They would be hating it. I saw Gary Lyon on AFL 360 last night, and you don't want this stain.
0: No.
2: You don't want this stain on our game. So anyway, we'll have to wait and see what happens with the Swans.
0: We've got the Stumper coming up next on The Morning Rust.
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0: Stumper time on the Morning Rush. We're trying to stump you with a bit of a brain teaser. First up, give us a call, have a go. The number is 1300 00 1242. We say it every day, but just have a go. Get yourself on air. We'll save your details. We'll put you in the running to be our caller of the month. You might be off to a AFL final. Monkey, a lot of people have been to the footy over the years, but a lot of people haven't been to a final before.
1: Yeah, good point. And, you know, I was at a function with former Fitzroy, Brisbane Bear and St Kilda player Bernie Harris on the weekend, and I asked him what he thought of the game today, and he goes, oh, I like the finals.
0: Oh, there you go.
1: Home and away can get a bit whatever. But you're right, would be a cracking game. We've got to select it yet, but we'll sort that out in the next couple of weeks. What do you got, Shawnee?
0: All right, today's stumper, just to let you know, I'm giving you a heads up. It's not the one we had the pre-chat about.
1: No.
0: I've done a Bradbury with my own stumper. You need to run.
1: No. Is it because I questioned it?
0: You question everything I do, Monkey.
1: Well, that in particular, because I think you were trying. Yeah, okay. So this is fresh. So I don't know.
0: 20% of Australian drivers do this while driving, okay? 20%, one in five. Do this thing.
1: Okay.
0: I do this thing. And I'm going to say regionally, I think we do it more than the city.
1: Right.
0: Mm.
1: It's a better stumper already.
0: Okay.
1: It's a better stumper already.
0: You like it?
1: Yeah, well done.
0: Yeah, great. Thanks. 20% of us drivers admit to doing this while driving.
1: Okay, he's just passed me the answer. Yeah, I'd agree with that.
0: Mm.
1: Yeah.
0: We do it more than the city.
1: I'd like it to happen more in the city, but no.
0: Oh, they'd probably look at you like,
1: oh, no.
0: What?
1: Someone's got to start.
0: Yeah. 20% of drivers, Jesus, it's a shame it's not more, but 20% of drivers, yeah, do this while driving. What is it? Give us a call. The number is 1300 00 1242.
1: Jeez, talk about policy on the run. He's mixing it up late, but I don't mind it.
0: Give us a call, 1300 00 1242. 20% of us do this while driving. We think it's a good thing. What is it?

0: Diana Ross. Hello. 25 past six. Sean and Monkey here. It's the morning rush. We're doing the stumper.
1: Hey, Di.
0: 1300 00 1242. That's the number. Today's stumper is this. 20% or 1 in 5 of Australians do this while driving. We said that the number's probably a little bit higher for country people.
1: Okay, Peter, first time caller, which is always exciting. Peter, how are you? You there, Peter?
2: There he is.
3: Can you hear me?
1: Yeah, got you now. Welcome to the morning rush. Here's your chance. On debut, what's your answer?
3: Is it the finger salute?
0: The what, sorry?
3: The finger salute. The wave as you drive by.
1: Yeah, the finger salute. He's got it right. Now I'm detecting an Irish accent there. Is this something you've only learned in Australia?
3: Yeah, pretty much. Especially when you have the caravan on the back of the car, you have to. It's by law, isn't it? You have to salute the next caravan you see.
0: Oh yeah, caravan to caravan, that number would be a lot higher, I reckon. Down on King Island, Peter. If you dare didn't wave down there, you'd get frowned upon down there, Monkey, don't you? Everyone does the one-finger wave off the wheel down there.
1: Yeah. Well, there's only 12 people who live there, so it's pretty easy. Peter, are you trailing around with a van at the minute? No, he's not.
0: No, okay. He might be in a dodgy area.
1: Gone for a great chat.
0: We missed you, Pete.
1: I just feel Peter being a first-time caller and talking about caravans, maybe he's in a caravan. But anyway, Peter, hold on. If you're still there, we'll get your details. Yeah, the old one-finger salute. Yep. You think there should be more of this?
0: Oh, I think, yeah.
1: Just do it then.
0: I do.
1: Just wave to every car today.
0: Right here.
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5: 8 degrees in Melbourne, a late shower or two atop today. 19, it's 6:30. Good morning. David Armstrong. A decision's yet to be made on the availability of five Swans players caught up in a sex scandal. It follows an alleged sexual assault at the Pullman Hotel in the early hours of yesterday morning. There is no suggestion the players are under police investigation, just that they were questioned by police. Those players have driven back to Sydney in a hire car overnight. Teammate Jai Sarong, who flew back, was stopped by media after touching down in Sydney.
6: It's a police matter. The club said what they had to say and I've no further comment.
7: Have you spoken to the players in question?
6: No comment.
5: Police are hunting a man who pretended to warn motorists about roadworks before carjacking a vehicle at Diggers Rest. The offender was seen walking in the middle of the Calder Freeway on Saturday morning holding a rough surface roadworks sign trying to pull vehicles over. When a driver slowed down to offer assistance, the man holding the sign grabbed him out of his vehicle, leaving the victim lying on the side of the road as he drove off in his Ford Ute, which was later found at Melton. The 63-year-old man suffered non-life-threatening injuries. Police are investigating an historical sexual assault case at a Lilydale doctor's office in the late 70s and early 80s. Investigators have received a complaint from a female victim who attended the Lilydale Medical Clinic, which is no longer in operation, and they're urging victims or anyone with information to come forward. The woman was a teenager at the time of the incident. A survey of regional and rural Victorians has found they would not pay a single extra dollar on their power bill to make the transition to renewables faster. The polling in the Gippsland region found 67% of consumers are against it. Universities could be fined up to $2 million for failing to take action against racism. The Education Minister is preparing to release plans to beef up the higher education regulators' powers. Overseas, and Russia and Ukraine have traded more deadly strikes. Officials in Moscow say 9 people have been killed, 23 injured in the latest attack. Kyiv authorities say 2 people have died in a Russian drone strike. Well, the first known example of portable art has been discovered on a remote Indonesian island believed to be 4,000 years old. ANU archaeologists led an international team who found the stone plaque on Witar Island in eastern Indonesia. Professor Sue O'Connor says the plaque has a red concentric circle with a sun ray design.
8: It's ubiquitous in the area where Austronesians settled. So we think that this was like a new a symbolic system which spread as Austronesian people spread.
5: In finance, Wall Street's down 272, the dollar 71.04 US.
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5: Marcus Bontempelli is no guarantee to play this weekend for the Bulldogs. The captain missed the draw with Carlton as he manages an Achilles injury. Coach Luke Beveridge telling Fox Footy he'll be looking to talk to his star midfielder out of playing Melbourne on Saturday.
9: When we talked about the last two rounds, we talked about whether, you know, maybe two is better than just the one, to make sure that he's really cherry ripe for the wildcard game. But he'll want to play this one, I'm fairly sure. So we'll be talking him out of doing it, which will be difficult.
5: Selectors reportedly considering bringing Matt Renshaw into the Australian Test squad ahead of the second match. He's being mentioned as a potential replacement for struggling opener Jake Weatherald and out of form number 3 Marlis Labuschagne. That's the latest news and sport.
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14: Good morning, I'm Pat Gordon. Deakin's Warrnambool campus will be home to a new 130-place Early Learning Victoria Centre to be built in 2028. The facility will be made possible through a partnership between the state government, Deakin, Southwest TAFE and Council. Professor Damien Blake from Deakin School of Education says the facility will pair perfectly with their Bachelor of Early Childhood Education, which begins next year.
15: This is a big announcement because it's providing an actual site on location for early childhood education, high quality early childhood education. We train pre-service teachers and we're opening our new pre-service teacher education in early childhood in 2027 next year, so our first intake for next year. And they will be learning on this site as well. And they have access to that, you know, excellent learning early childhood education centre when it commences as well in 2028.
14: Member for Wannon, Dan Tehan, has highlighted Princetown in federal parliament following the reopening of its general store. Mr. Tehan says it was great to see the Great Ocean Road business restored.
16: I did give Princetown a good shout out because it's wonderful news. They've got the general store up and running again, and they're likely to have accommodation as well. So it's great news for the 12 Apostles region.
14: Corangamite Shire residents are being encouraged to nominate for 6 vacant roles on Mount Nurit's Management Committee. Interested people can meet outgoing committee members during a community planting day and opening of the new lookout on Sunday, August 30.
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14: The final round of WDFNL A-grade netball saw Alansford secure a third spot and a double chance with a 16-goal victory over Russells Creek. Elsewhere, a pair of top five clashes saw Naranda defeat Old Collegians by 13 and Merivale 14-goal winners over Kalura Nurit. In other matches, Tim Boone and Pam Muir finished their respective seasons on a winning note. And that's local news.
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21: Becoming cloudy today with a high chance of showers, most likely late this afternoon and evening, with winds northeasterly 20 to 30 k's per hour. For tomorrow, Wednesday, showers easing 17. Thursday, showers increasing 16. And Friday, showers 15 degrees. Today in Warrnambool, Port Ferry, Mortlake and Tarang all heading for a top of 18.
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21: It's currently 8 degrees.
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24: Ladies and gentlemen, the Beatles!
22: Looking back on this day in history. On this day.
21: Sean and Monkey here. Yeah, let's have a look at the 18th of August as we go back. Let's go back straight up 60 years, Monkey, on this day in 1966. And you'll hear about it in your news and for good reason throughout the day to recognise the Battle of Long Tan took place in South Vietnam during the Vietnam War, of course. Yeah, on this day 60 years ago.
25: Yeah, so thinking of all our Vietnam veterans and their families today. Now, did you tell me a certain racehorse?
21: Yeah.
25: Is featured today?
21: Not just any old racehorse. Yeah, we're going back to 2018, the 18th of August. This happened.
26: But she's well clear, Winks, inside the final 100 metres. Today
21: Winks won her 26th consecutive race in a row. Went on to win, I think, 33. But the reason it's important, that 26th consecutive win broke Black Caviar's record.
25: Oh, so how lucky have we been?
21: I know.
25: To have Black Caviar and Winks going around at the same time. I had the fortune one day of interviewing Scott Morrison, ScoMo, on a radio show.
21: And it was don't call him ScoMo.
25: And well, we did on this occasion. And when it was Winks was in his in her prime, sorry. Was it she, wasn't it? Yeah. Anyway, I said, hey, ScoMo, listen, you know all this debt we're in? He said, yeah. I said, go and have $10 billion on Winks this week.
21: Did he laugh?
25: He had a chuckle.
21: And also, Monkey, one to finish here. We're talking about a great album that came out on this day.
25: Oh, yeah.
21: The 18th of August.
25: What an album.
21: Way back in 1986, Slippery When Wet from Bon Jovi.
25: Yeah.
21: And there's one song in particular that you want to talk about.
25: Well, just quickly, because it's one of the great, great songs, right? Living on a Prayer. One of the best songs ever. I think would have been a number one song for ages. But it also has one of the most misheard lyrics in song history, in my opinion. It's a great trivia question. So at the start of Living on a Prayer, all right, just think in your mind, okay, I've asked you already, but think in your mind who used to work on the docks. It's the first line that they sing. I used to work on the docks.
21: Yeah, I'm there, yeah.
25: Nine times out of ten, people will answer, Johnny. Johnny used to work on the docks.
21: Yeah, Johnny.
25: Have a listen. It's always been Tommy, not Johnny.
21: Well, maybe Johnny did too.
25: No. You got it wrong too.
21: That's the 18th of August on this day. It's 19 to 7, the morning rush with Shaun and Monkey.

0: Hunters and Collectors, The Morning Rush, Sean and Monkey. And we love it when you reach out and send a text to us. The number is 0437 882 000. Tell us what's on your mind. Reach out anytime about anything.
1: Yeah, we've had a few this morning, which we'll get to throughout the show, but one prevalent right now. Clancy, if you're listening. So Kath, Clancy's mum, just alerted us that Clancy, who's a Morning Rush fan, we love this because this smashes the demographic that we think, listen. Clancy turns 13 today.
0: Happy birthday, Clancy.
1: Clancy, happy birthday, sweetheart. Hope you have a terrific day. Teenager. Wow.
0: Oh, yeah, of course.
1: That's a big, geez, let me think. Teenager for me. Whew, 37 years ago. I turned 13 in 1989. Mm. Wow.
0: Wow, there you go.
1: What a year.
0: Time to do this. Song, song, blue, everybody knows one. Yeah, and speaking of our text phone, this is where you get involved and send through a song to that number, 0437 882 000. We have a different theme. Each day we're making a song list and I'll say 60% of the time, Monkey, we might play a song that you might not hear that often.
1: Yeah. I guess that comes back to us, don't we? We get a collection, we go, well, that doesn't really get a run.
0: Hmm.
1: It's a good chance for it to get a run on the Morning Rush. Look, today's a little bit different and a little bit unique, but I'm very excited. Excited. I'm very excited, Sean.
0: Yes.
1: Because last night I listen carefully to the weather on our radio station, you know, particularly when you get involved. I listen, but sometimes we're busy here, so I'm not really taking it in.
0: Mm.
1: And I don't really look at weather forecasts. I've just been that sort of person. I'm never really that prepared. I don't know why. But for some reason, the news was on in the background last night, and I did sort of keep an eye on the forecast, and I got very excited because I saw a two. I saw a number two appear at the front.
0: Oh, 18th of August, you reckon? Yeah.
1: I did. Well,
0: has there been a turn?
1: Don't say I reckon. I saw it. There is a chance, I think, in Melbourne today could hit 20. Oh. It's been a while since I've seen a two.
0: Mm.
1: A two in front of the number.
0: Oh, yeah.
1: Just got, you know, because a two means something, right?
0: Yeah.
1: If you lived in northern New South Wales or, dare I say, Queensland, places like that, you know, you always got a two.
0: But you're focusing on Melbourne here. Melbourne's going to have a two.
1: I'm pretty sure, yeah. I saw it was either today or later this week, it could get to a two. I know there's a lot of rain in some parts of the state, but, you know, when you see a two, you know.
0: It's a bit of a turn when you see that first two, absolutely. And even, you know, walking out of swimming lessons last night with my son, who's seven, he's, oh, Dad, it's not dark anymore at this, you know.
1: Yeah.
0: He's picking up on it.
1: I love this time of year as we head into spring. So, songs,
0: yep.
1: Bands, anything to do with two.
0: Yeah, good.
1: Jeez. How long is a piece of string?
0: Off you go.
1: Yeah.
0: Could be, oh, yeah. It's not about me.
1: Remember, you don't have to. I reckon one day if you ever give up the radio, geez, I hope you don't, but if you ever did.
0: Funny, say it.
1: Geez, I reckon you'd be a regular on this segment.
0: I'd be a regular. Oh, and here's our first.
1: You love this segment.
0: Here's our regular, Sean.
1: You want to play all the time.
0: Text through your song to this number, 0437 882 000.
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12: Song, song, blue, everybody knows one.
0: Song list time. It's where we put together, or you put together, a song list with a different theme each day. You get pretty creative with your songs. You text them through to our studio phone. We might even play your song today. It's songs that feature the number two. Because, Monkey, you were saying earlier that, yeah, you had the news on in the background yesterday. You noticed the Melbourne weather, all of a sudden, in the predictions for the forecast, there's a two at the start.
1: Now I'm thinking I was seeing things, but I'm sure I saw a two feature.
0: Oh, it's a good story anyway.
1: Well, it's this time of year, isn't it? We're getting closer to it. Oh, there's a two. There's a two. We're getting a little bit warmer. So, look, plenty of songs here. Thanks, everyone. What have we got? Ned. Oh, great song, Ned, by the Spin Doctors.
0: Yeah, that's a great song. Sorry, I'm just having a look at Melbourne's forecast.
1: Yep, what do we got? Is there a two?
0: Nah.
1: Saturday?
0: It's okay.
1: I'm sure it said Saturday, 20.
0: 19 today.
1: Nah, see?
0: Tomorrow's 17.
1: Nah, it was today.
0: Thursday.
1: It was. They've changed
0: maybe
1: that.
0: Maybe they've backed it off. Anyway, who cares? It's a good story.
1: Jeez, I'm excited. I hope it gets to 20 today. All right, that was the Spin Doctors. Angie, Pam and Ethan. What about this band?
13: It's a beautiful.
1: You too.
0: Formerly known as Feedback. And they had a name change. But yeah, you too. I like that. Well done.
1: Ryan. Well done, Ryan. Johnny Farnham.
0: Formerly known as.
14: Was in the Little River Band.
0: He did actually. He spent some time in the Little River Band. Well done, Monkey.
1: Molly Meldrum and Monkey this morning. we've gone this way, though. This is a shorty, to say the least. 2 minutes. Hold on to your hats here. You won't hear this ever on the Morning Rush.
0: No, I'm not running to make a coffee now, am I, in this one?
1: But it's a ripper. Cody and Ricardo, a band called Blur. It's called Song 2. I think Song 1 went for about a minute and a half. Song 2 got up to 2 minutes. Here it is.
0: It's our song list song for today. It's 6 to 7 on the Morning Rush.

0: 4 to 7, Sean and Monkey here. It's the Morning Rush. Had a couple of texts come through, Monkey.
1: Yeah, well, we wanted songs about 2 because I saw a 2 in the forecast. And, well, Merle's confirmed that Pakenham should be 20 today. Big Matt Orboss said it'll get to 21. And Sue says Tomorrow Lake's entrance it could get to 20.
0: Well, there you go.
1: So take it back, Sean.
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11: 8 degrees in Melbourne, a late shower or 2 atop today. 19 at 7 o'clock. Good morning. David Armstrong there. Police investigation continues this morning into an alleged sexual assault at the Pullman Hotel involving Sydney Swans footballers. 5 players have been questioned. At this stage, there is no suggestion the players are under formal investigation, just that they were questioned. The players drove back to Sydney in a hire car overnight. There are fears of retaliation attacks after one of the key players in the tobacco wars, gangland figure Fadi Hadara, was gunned down outside his Altona North home on Sunday night. Criminal psychologist Tim Watson-Munro telling today tensions will flare.
12: The night that he was shot, the attempted murder, one of his restaurants was firebombed in the Docklands. It's reminiscent in many ways of the so-called gangland wars of 20 years ago, run by Carl Williams. It was a different product then. It was about ecstasy and ice, but the dynamics are the same. So clearly this is a very serious attempt to wipe out the opposition. I think it's quite likely that there will be retaliation.
11: Images of dying crested terns in the state southwest are raising fears bird flu is edging closer to the Geelong region. Hundreds of sick and dying birds have been found in Portland. Transurban concedes lighter traffic in Melbourne as workers stay away from the city is impacting income from its Westgate Tunnel. It's forced the toll road giant to dump its forecasts for when its new $10.2 billion asset will break even. Transurban General Manager Anup Joyce says dynamic pricing may be the answer.
13: We do have a feature called Express Lanes in our North American business in the state of Virginia in the US. There is a dynamic pricing regime in place there. It is something that's quite unique to the North American market. We think there's merit in examining if it could apply in the Australian circumstance as well.
11: Commemorations are being held around the nation today for the anniversary of the Battle of Long Tan and Vietnam Veterans Day. Here's Brian Wilson.
14: 60 years ago, Australian soldiers were engaged in a fight for survival. Outnumbered 10 to 1 with low ammunition, they were surrounded in a rubber plantation in a heavy monsoon downpour. Hours later, supported by a fleet of Hueys flying in across the treetops. It was one of Australia's fiercest battles, but for the men of Delta Company and those who served, the Vietnam War became a living scar on their return. Ostracised and forgotten, many suffered in silence, with their calls for help ignored. The anniversary of the Battle of Long Tan now marks Vietnam Veterans Day, where we remember and honour those who proudly served our nation. Brian Wilson reporting.
11: Finance, Wall Street is down 272 points, the dollar 71.04 US.
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11: The release of the All-Australian squad has been delayed following the Swans scandal. The squad of 46 was due to be released this week. As Carlton prepares to announce Josh Fraser as its next coach, Essendon could be another week away. The Bombers are on track to have their worst ever season with just two wins. The club also on the weekend drawing its lowest MCG crowd in 33 years. Bombers legend Matthew Lloyd telling Footy Classified the style of footy hasn't been attracting crowds.
15: The type of play, it's sort of pedestrian, like no risk to it, and that also plays a factor. So rather than taking it on through the corridor, it'll just go out to the boundary, then okay, this next one. Take the game forward. There's space in front of you, but it goes backwards.
11: The Australian selector is reportedly considering bringing Matt Renshaw into the Australian Test squad ahead of the second match against Bangladesh in Mackay. That's the latest news and sports.
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20: Good morning, I'm Pat Gordon. A first of its kind Early Learning Victoria Centre is to be built at Deakin Warrnambool, bringing early childhood education and tertiary learning under the one roof. The 130-place facility is expected to be complete in 2028 and is made possible through a partnership between the state government, Deakin, Southwest TAFE and Council. Member for Western Victoria, Jacinta Ermacora, says the demand for both early childhood educators and places has been consistent for a number of years.
21: Access to childcare and availability of qualified childcare educators has been a challenging issue across our region for several years. And I vividly remember some of my first conversations with many of the councils represented here today about exactly that challenge.
20: Professor Damien Blake from Deakin School of Education says it is pleasing to have reached this point.
22: Putting our heads together and talking about what possibilities are and doing the research for it, but certainly the options that became available with the state government really enabled us to act quickly then, you know, by funding the commencement of the build.
20: Time's running out for local fishing clubs in the southwest to apply for the Victorian Fisheries Authority's Stronger Fishing Clubs Grant Program. VFA Chief Executive Travis Dowling says $300,000 is available in the third and final round of funding.
23: So if you're part of an angling club and maybe the club needs some new carpet on the floor or an air conditioner or a heater
0: or maybe you want some audio-visual equipment so you can show videos of people out fishing, apply for one of the grants. It's all about getting more people into fishing.
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20: The Hampton League's Junior Football Grand Finalists have now been decided after the completion of preliminary finals on Sunday. In the under-14s, Hamilton recorded a 29-point victory over Warrnambool to progress to the decider, while in the under-16s, it was Camperdown who narrowly got by North Warrnambool to earn their place.
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19: 3YBFM weather.
3: Becoming cloudy today with a high chance of showers, most likely late this afternoon and evening, with winds northeasterly 20 to 30 k's per hour. For tomorrow, Wednesday, showers easing 17. Thursday, showers increasing 16, and Friday, showers 15 degrees. Today in Warrnambool, Port Ferry, Mortlake and Terang all heading for a top of 18.
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23: It's currently 8 degrees.
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3: It's the Morning Rush. Sean and Monkey on the 18th of August. 7:08. G'day, Monkey.
25: G'day, Shauno.
3: Now, no doubt, it's actually half an hour from now. We will cover off on sport. It'll be Monkey's thought on sport. No doubt the Sydney Swans situation and what's unfolding there, that's going to get a mention.
25: Yeah, I'll have to talk about it. Whether my thoughts have changed or not by then, who knows? But yes, we'll cover off on that. But up next, on a more positive note, today we want to talk about bucket lists.
3: Oh, yeah.
25: And what might be on your bucket list? You've got neighbours who are setting off today.
3: They're off.
25: On their bucket list trip to Ireland.
3: Always wanted to go, they have, and they were so pumped. So, yeah.
25: Well, last night I was added to a WhatsApp group. And that WhatsApp group is all about one of my mates' bucket list items.
3: Oh, it's something he wants to do.
25: Yeah. Mm. So I need some feedback on it, but also in the interim, what's on your bucket list? Send us a text.
3: Yeah, reach out 0437 882 000.

0: Sean and Monkey here. It's the morning rush at 13 past 7 and I've got a couple of neighbours. They are very excited, Monkey. In fact, they'll be flying at the moment, I think. They're off. They're going to do their bucket list trip. They're off to Ireland, I think, for 3 weeks.
1: Yeah, how good.
0: Got you and I chatting earlier on about bucket list items and you were saying that you got invited into a WhatsApp group text situation about someone else's.
1: Yeah, I'll get to that in a sec. Nita just texted in, good morning, Tasmania is a bucket list for us and we are going in September for our 30th wedding anniversary. So excited.
0: It'll be Wayne and Nita.
1: Nita, I can tell you a few spots to go in Tassie. Awesome part of the world. So yeah, if you've got a bucket list item, doesn't have to be a trip. Might be a concert or something.
0: Oh, true. Jumping out of a plane. Let us know.
1: Send us a text. But yeah, you're right. Last night, just got an odd sort of notification on my phone. I said, what's that? You've been added to a WhatsApp group. And the WhatsApp group is titled, or is titled, Shawnee, Kokoda 2027 Anyone. What is it? Tennis anyone? Anyone for tennis? No, don't worry about tennis. Kokoda. So I had a look. Mate of mine, Brad. Hey, might be a random question, and he's thrown a few people in this group, throwing it out there. It's been on my bucket list for a while now, and I'm not getting any younger. Who wants to do Kokoda?
0: Yeah, look, I know a few people that have done it. I remember the Hawthorn Footy Club, and I think other clubs have done it in the past. 96 kilometres through PNG for that gets described as a mix of historical pilgrimage, intense physical challenge, and cultural connection.
1: Yeah,
0: 96 k's.
1: They reckon it's very bonding. A very bonding experience. In fact, I was going to do it, and if I do it, and you know, maybe I can stay on air. I know you have to get like satellite phones.
0: Oh, I didn't know that.
1: Like,
0: over there,
1: I've done the show abroad before, but if you're on the Kokoda Trail, I reckon.
0: Sorry, I'd

0: Hey, I'd shut you down there and say, you're not doing the bloody radio show.
1: Oh, you give me a week off.
0: To go and do it properly.
1: There you go. Shawnee's endorsing.
0: So, guys, I'm going to do my little radio show that I do. Just do the trip properly if you're going to do it.
1: Brad, if you're listening.
0: I'll take a week off too and just stay back here.
1: If you're listening, Brad, I'm in.
0: There we go.
1: But what I'd like to know is if anyone's been on Kokoda or knew someone. We're after context at this stage, Sean. A bit of a heads up.
0: Oh, yeah, and where to get started. Okay, maybe reach out and send a text as well. The number's 0437 882 000.
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0: Monkey, we've got a bit of a shout-out this morning, and it's for one of our own upstairs, one of our, well, they're called sales reps.
1: Yeah, Darren Loft. If you need a lend, I shouldn't be saying this, but if you need a lend, just, waltz up onto Darren, say, oh, can lend me $5. I was talking to Lofty yesterday. I went up and congratulated him being a Carlton supporter that they're officially in.
0: Yes.
1: He got them at 58-1.
0: You're kidding.
1: To make the top 10 12 weeks ago. So fair play, Lofty.
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0: Peter Ford, good morning to you.
14: Good morning to you both.
0: This time yesterday, we were speaking about the Logies. One of the first things that you mentioned is the fact that you thought Robert Irwin did a pretty good job hosting. Is there some people that are maybe saying something a little bit different, are they?
14: Yeah, well, seemingly a lot who are angry with him and abusing him. And if you even have a look at his own social media post about midnight last night, he put up a post about how thrilled he was and you know, he was grateful for the opportunity. And then it's met with dozens of ugly responses from people. People seem to be angry because he made a joke about Karl Stefanovic. And he made a joke about him, you know, being over there at the right, the far right.
0: Mm.
14: It was a silly kind of throwaway line, you know, and he obviously someone wrote it for him. And also there was a joke about Husey as well. And people are angry about that. that he's, you know, dared to make jokes about people and he's woke and you know, all the usual routine. I just think, you know, it was a comedy monologue bit he was doing. You know, anybody who's in the news cycle, who's famous, gets a mention in that monologue. This monologue wasn't as long as some of them because it's not really his sort of domain. But I don't understand why people will be so full of hate and turn on somebody and tell him he's a disgrace to his family and his late father. It's pretty mean out there.
1: Oh, absolutely. It doesn't drive me bonkers because I just ignore it and I'm trusting that Bob will do the same. I mean, social media has just given a platform for every cretin that is around to have their say. I mean, you're dead right, Pete. He's going to have to go out there and be a little bit edgy. And I wouldn't say it was that edgy. I mean, you could tell they were written for him. I mean, if it was Ricky Gervais or even Sam Pang to a lesser degree, they get away with it because it's poor old wholesome Bob. Get off his back.
14: Yeah. And I think it's more to do because a lot of sort of right-leaning people are saying, oh, you're sending us up. You're not sending up the left, you know,
0: and that means
14: you're woke. I think it's more to do with that.
0: It's because he chose that direction. Is that?
14: Yeah, because it is, look, certainly in the case of Dave Hughes, he is copping a lot of stuff at the moment because the fact he's become very openly political and a lot of people in his sort of industry, the comedy world, don't like that because they're very left-leaning and suddenly he's gone from being this darling rascal of Australian comedy to he's now being presented as this sort of dangerous right-wing nut job. So, you know, people do turn, but I do think that the meanness towards Robert Irwin's pretty bad. And, you know, I hope he doesn't look at it. And, you know, it's pretty horrible. You probably thought he did a great job, which he did, and everyone who I know thought he did as well, and now he's copping all this.
0: Yeah.
14: Just for one silly throwaway joke.
0: Yeah, I mean, like you said, but you can tell they were written for him, and I reckon he'd have some good mentors. I reckon they'll be saying, hey, mate, get on with it, you'll be right. And
14: I'm sure, hopefully.
1: Well, I'll tell you what, he won't want my daughter, Layla. She's 22, and she loves Bob. You don't want to see her angry or her wrath. She'll hunt them down one by one, Pete. I thought he was all right, poor old Bob.
14: Yeah, no, good lesson. Sometimes you just have to, you know, I always say to people, don't read the comments. But, of course, you know, the first thing you do, and I do it myself, is read the comments.
0: Peter Ford, we'll talk to you tomorrow.
14: Have a good one.

0: the Morning Rush with Sean and Monkey, and coming up after 7:30, Monkey's thought on sport, in particular, Monkey's thought on the Sydney Swans situation.
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2: 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Semo did say I can go with a big statement.
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14: 7 degrees in Melbourne, a late shower or two atop today, 19 at 7:30. Good morning. David Armstrong. Dean Cox says he's extremely disappointed as police investigations continue into an alleged sexual assault involving Sydney players at the Pullman Hotel in Melbourne. Isaac Heaney, Riley Bice, James Jordan, Chad Warner and one other player have spoken with police about the alleged incident. There's no suggestion the 5 players are under investigation by police. Those players drove home to Sydney last night. The Swans coach would not speculate on sanctions for the players when he arrived at Sydney headquarters a short time ago.
15: Yeah, obviously extremely disappointed with what's happened and understand the questions and we'll update as we gather more information.
16: Should we expect any sanctions at all?
15: We're working our way through everything with the AFL and the relevant parties and we'll update when we get more information.
14: Police are hunting a man who pretended to warn people about roadworks before carjacking a vehicle northwest of Melbourne. Kiara Parker has more.
17: A man was seen walking in the middle of the Calder Freeway on Saturday morning holding a rough surface roadwork sign trying to pull vehicles over. A driver approaching at Diggers Rest slowed down to offer assistance. That's when the man holding the sign grabbed the man out of his vehicle, leaving him lying on the side of the road before getting into the victim's car and driving off. The 63-year-old Horsham man was taken to hospital with non-life-threatening injuries. The stolen black Ford Ute was found in Melton. No arrests have been made. Police are urging anyone with information or dashcam footage to contact Crime Stoppers. Kiara Parker, Melbourne.
14: Police are bracing for violent retribution after crime figure Fadi Hadara was peppered with bullets outside his Altona North home. Detectives hoping it is not the start of an ongoing feud. No offenders or suspected getaway vehicles have been identified as of Monday afternoon. One Nation will unveil its tobacco policy to be taken to the next election. It would see the tobacco excise slashed by 75% and indexation frozen for 3 years. The minor party's proposal aims to address the growing illegal tobacco trade in Australia. There are growing calls for the government to delay its auction reserve reforms. The Real Estate Institute wants it pushed back after October 1, amid fresh concerns about how the reserve disclosure rule will impact sellers if they change their mind. Under the changes, a vendor must disclose a reserve price 7 days prior to auction. Well, in Sydney, a push to broadcast the Islamic call to prayer suburb-wide from Lekemba Mosque has hit a roadblock. Council officers have written to supporters of the plan, warning it likely won't proceed, with conflicting claims over how loud the call to prayer would be. Finance, Wall Street, down 272, our dollar 71.04 US.
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14: Melbourne heads to the tribunal tonight, challenging Jacob Van Rooyen's 3-match ban for a strike on Port Adelaide's Alia Alia. Demons coach Stephen King says there wasn't too much malice in the incident. Australian cricket coach Andrew McDonald has not ruled out any changes to his side after their shock loss to Bangladesh, but he says there will be no knee-jerk reaction. The Aussies suffered a shock 9-wicket loss in the first test in Darwin. The second test gets underway in Mackay on Saturday.
18: We will weigh up, work through exactly what we normally work through to come to a conclusion for the best 11 that goes out there. So it's not, you know, it's not, we're not emotional around change in terms of if we lose a game, then we need change.
14: And that's the latest news and sports.
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22: Good morning, I'm Pat Gordon. Warrnambool will get a new Early Learning Victoria Centre built on Deakin University's Warrnambool campus, which will open in 2028. The centre will be a first for the region, with early childhood education and tertiary learning under the one roof, with Deakin launching their Bachelor of Early Childhood Education next year. Member for Western Victoria, Jacinta Ermacora, made the announcement yesterday and praised the partnership between the state government, Deakin, Southwest TAFE and Council.
23: I'm very pleased to announce that a new 130-place Early Learning Victoria Centre will be built right here at Deakin's Warrnambool campus. This new centre will substantially increase early childhood education and care capacity here in Southwest Victoria.
22: The Moonshire Council will host a community drop-in session early next month regarding the Gippsstreet Bridge project. The session will provide an opportunity for locals to meet the project team, see concept plans, understand project timelines and milestones, and ask questions. Councils say residents, businesses, commuters and interested stakeholders can attend the session. It'll be held on the afternoon of Wednesday, September 2. Corangamite Shire residents are being encouraged to nominate for 6 vacant roles on Mount Nurit's Management Committee. Interested people can meet outgoing committee members during a community planting day and opening of the new lookout on Sunday, August 30.
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22: Round 17 of Hampton League Open Netball was highlighted by a high-scoring nail-biter, which saw North Warrnambool defeat Hamilton 67-2-65. Elsewhere, a loss to Port Ferry and wins to Warrnambool and Cobden have ensured the race between those three clubs for the final double chance will go down to the last round. And that's local news.
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0: becoming cloudy today with a high chance of showers, most likely late this afternoon and evening, with winds northeasterly 20 to 30 k's per hour. For tomorrow, Wednesday, showers easing 17. Thursday, showers increasing 16. And Friday, showers 15 degrees. Today in Warrnambool, Port Ferry, Mortlake and Tarang all heading for a top of 18.
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3: It's currently 8 degrees.
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0: Sean and Monkey here. It's the Morning Rush at 22 to 8. Time for some sport. Monkey's thought on sport.
6: Well, it's sport, right? And it's called My Thought on Sport. So I'm going to have a thought on what's happening with the Sydney Swans. Look, there's not much I can really say that, you know, people don't know already. I mean, my opinion would be like most, I think, that it's just gobsmacked at these players to think that this was a good idea. It's an alleged sexual assault, so there's a lot to play out. But even just, like, I'm almost thinking, Sean, this has have to be close to not bringing the game into disrepute. People might think that's a bit overzealous. But from a club point of view, because everyone's going to watch now to see what Sydney do with these said players, because I'm not sure what the AFL can do in terms of standing people down. But in my opinion, they would have to be expecting to have some severe punishment regardless of what goes on here.
0: Yeah, well, if you forget about the fact that, I know what you mean, the alleged assault or sexual assault, they were still up partying in their room at 4 o'clock in the morning. So
6: it baffles me, right? Because, you know, a footy team is you know, a lot of moving parts, right? But a collective, you sort of want to be on the same page. So, you know, these players that have been named that were spoke to by police, Isaac Heaney, Chad Warner, James Jordan, Riley Bice, they've said in the news, we've heard it, there's a fifth player, but for some reason they're not naming that, which is interesting because I think everyone knows or suggests they know who that is. But regardless of that, particularly Heaney, Warner and possibly other said players, these are what I would think leading or senior people in your team. I think Heaney's like vice captain. So when it come up, like it's come up, someone's organised it, for them not to go, no, this is silly.
0: I know, it's mind-blowing.
6: Begs belief.
0: It's mind-blowing. I can't believe they would do that. And
6: say it again, sorry to jump on you, I'll say it again, if I hear again, and the timing of it, just out from finals, bugger that. Shouldn't happen at all. Like, there shouldn't. Where does it enter? If it was in round one, it'd be a disgrace.
0: Yeah. Now, even the preseason, the fact that it's happened and these guys are these professional athletes. And yeah, like I said, I'm all fine with them enjoying the win over the Bombers and going out for beers in Richmond or wherever they went and calling it a night. I mean, they got back pretty late, but gee whiz, to continue on with those antics in the hotel room. I mean, what were they thinking?
6: Yeah, great. Well, who knows? We might never know. On a more positive note, and probably the most obvious thing in the room is the appointment of Josh Fraser.
0: Oh, yeah.
6: That'll be officially done today. I mean, you have to feel a little bit sorry, just a little bit sorry for all these other guys who were courted during the season. You know, the other ones who put their names up and had interviews. They would have been watching going, geez, I hope this bloke stops winning. Because remember, Fraser just put it off right to the end and naturally just let the people and the team and everyone else vote. He's always going to get it. So a very deserved appointment. I was trying to think, and I've kept searching. I had it in my mind that he coached up in the Ovens and Murray for a season or two. But maybe that's where he's from.
0: No, well, I thought originally he's from, wasn't he a Murray Bush Ranger? Didn't he not play Merrijig that way? Yeah.
6: Mansfield maybe, wasn't it?
0: Mansfield, but no, I don't reckon, you might be thinking of Stevie J, are you? He coached up.
6: Yeah, Murray Bush Rangers are Ovens and Murray.
0: Yes.
6: But anyway, I might have that wrong. Sounds like I do. Now, look, this game, bloody Carlton and the Bulldogs, if that wasn't a draw, right, and the Bulldogs had got up. If the Bulldogs had got, I'm sure the AFL scheduled it this way. Like, Thursday night is St Kilda Gold Coast. Seriously,
0: this Thursday,
6: the ABC will outrate this game of football Thursday night.
0: Oh, right.
6: But you've got to think, a few weeks back when they fixed the last of the floating fixtures, the AFL probably thought St Kilda would still have a chance at this stage. So, well, we don't. All right, so who cares about Thursday night? But I do want to mention Brad Hill. He has been in superb form the last few weeks. Shawnee, he'll become the 9th Indigenous player to reach 300 games or more.
0: Yeah.
6: In Aussie rules, which is terrific. He's on 299. He'll equal Gavin Wanganeen on 300. Can you name any of the other seven? Surely you'll name most or a few.
0: Nicky Winmar, did he get over?
6: No.
0: Polly Farmer?
6: No.
0: Nah.
6: One recently out of the game and, oh, massive. He's in the 400 club.
0: Oh, Burgoyne?
6: Yeah, well done.
0: Yep. Goods from Sydney.
6: Yeah, good. That's he's second.
0: There's a couple.
6: Bloke kicked a lot of goals on his left foot.
0: Oh, Lance Franklin.
6: Yes.
0: Buddy Franklin.
6: Another guy kicked a lot of goals on both feet. Snaps bananas.
0: Oh, yep.
6: Adelaide and Carlton.
0: Adelaide and Carlton.
6: Yep.
0: Oh, little Murphy. Murphy? No, not Murphy. Eddie Betts.
6: Eddie Betts.
0: Got the wrong Eddie.
6: Andrew McLeod. Shane Edwards. You forget Shane Edwards played so many. And, of course, Mickey O'Loughlin. So, good luck to Brad Hill on what could be the worst game of footy for the season. Or put it this way, probably the most non-watched game. It's a shame.
0: Yeah, might give that a miss on Thursday. That is Monkey's Thought on Sport. Here's the Verve at 16-8.

0: Sean and Monkey here. It's the Morning Rush. This morning we're talking bucket list items. What do you want to do? Two of my neighbours, they're off to Ireland for a few weeks. That was their bucket list item. Monkey, you've been added to a WhatsApp group chat about possibly going to Kokoda.
1: Yeah.
0: And we've asked the question this morning and we've had some texts come through.
1: Yeah, we have. Nita. Julie, how's this? She wants to go to the Elvis Festival in Parkes, New South Wales.
0: Yeah, now that would be fun, actually.
1: Didn't we look into that?
0: I feel like it's early Jan and we were off.
1: Oh, I reckon we should revisit that. She shares a birthday with Elvis too. I just think it'd be so funny, all these people dressed up as Elvis.
0: Yeah. It'd be great fun.
1: Okay, well, go as long as you don't take him off the whole time.
0: I won't.
1: Now, Darren, he's more on the sort of trip type of thing. Darren wants to do Everest Base Camp.
0: Oh.
1: That would take some training, Darren. Now, Melissa. I wonder if we can help Melissa, Sean. She wants to meet this guy. She wants to meet Johnny Farnham. That is her bucket list item. It has been my dream for the past 40 years.
0: Wow. I mean, he was a private man when he was touring, let alone now.
1: Okay. Anyway, what's on your bucket list?
0: Yeah, send us a text. Let us know. What's yours? The number is 0437 882 000. What's on your bucket list?
2: 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And you can too by making a regular monthly donation at starlight.org.au.
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1: Absolutely. 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
1: Couple of texts here, Shawnee. 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
16: 8 degrees in Melbourne, a late shower or two at top today, 19th, 8 o'clock, good morning. I'm David Armstrong. Swans coach Dean Cox has spoken this morning following the alleged sexual assault involving his players at Melbourne's Pullman Hotel. Says he's extremely disappointed, but he will not speculate on possible sanctions. Age reporter Sam McClure says Isaac Heaney, Chad Warner, James Jordan and Riley Bice have all been spoken to by police about the incidents.
17: Nick Blakey actually didn't speak to police. Wasn't part of the investigation, wasn't interviewed by police, didn't provide them with a statement. Police were concentrating on one of the players, that the allegation of sexual assault had been levelled against one of the players. There were four other players, so a total of five, that were in the room when this party was happening. If and when that player is named, I'm not sure, but it becomes a very difficult balancing act for the Sydney Swans, for the AFL, to deal with one versus five. The Victoria Police are not going to work to an AFL timeline. This will take as long as it needs to take.
16: An Australian teenager's in a critical condition after they were stabbed while holidaying in New York. The 19-year-old sustained multiple stab wounds in an unprovoked attack at a McDonald's near Times Square. Well, toddlers at a childcare centre in South Melbourne are being kicked out to make way for families from other centres. Staff and students at Coventry Children's Centre have been told their facility will close for at least 2 years, not for upgrades, but to make way for other children as their private centres undergo renovation. Those centres are receiving funding for upgrades as part of a government program, but families at the Coventry facility will face an uncertain future. Council meets tomorrow night to vote on the proposal. If approved, families will have only 4 months to secure alternative childcare. The US president is threatening to bomb Oman if it gets in the way of his administration's talks with Iran. He made the threat during a call into Fox.
18: And the president told Fox News, if Oman gets in the way, we'll bomb the S out of them.
16: Oman, which is a US ally, has been discussing the future of navigation in the Strait of Hormuz with Iranian officials. Number of people killed in a 7.7 magnitude earthquake in eastern Indonesia has risen to 68 as rescue workers continue to search for those trapped under rubble. Almost 13,000 people have been evacuated. Well, memorials are being held across Australia today to honour those who served in Vietnam. 524 Australians died, around 3,000 were wounded. This Vietnam Veterans Day marks 60 years since the Battle of Long Tan. Veteran and singer Normie Rowe says he had mates who never recovered.
19: They came back, but not the way we wanted them to. I don't think anybody came back the same as they went.
16: In finance, Wall Street is down 272 points, the dollar trading at 71.04 US.
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16: Jacob Van Rooyen faces the tribunal tonight. Melbourne forward facing 3 weeks on the sidelines for a strike on Port Adelaide's Alia. If he's unsuccessful, he will not play until a preliminary final weekend. Coach Stephen King telling Fox Footy, it was clumsy.
20: Yeah, it's an unfortunate incident. Firstly, hope Ali is well and has recovered okay. But, I think there wasn't too much malice in it from Jacob, but, probably a bit clumsy.
16: Josh Fraser will be named as Carlton's new coach today. The Blues prepare for their final round match against the Dockers this weekend. Matt Renshaw reportedly being considered as a replacement for struggling opener Jake Weatherald, or out of form number 3 Marnus Lubber, Shane. And Queensland Rugby League legend Cameron Smith ruling himself out of the running for the Maroons' Origin coaching role. That's the latest news and sport.
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25: Good morning, I'm Pat Gordon. A first of its kind Early Learning Victoria Centre is to be built at Deakin Warrnambool, bringing early childhood education and tertiary learning under the one roof. The 130-place facility is expected to be complete in 2028 and is made possible through a partnership between the state government, Deakin, Southwest TAFE and Council. Professor Damien Blake from Deakin School of Education says it is pleasing to have reached this point.
26: Putting our heads together and talking about what possibilities are and doing the research for it, but certainly the options that became available with the state government really enabled us to act quickly then, by funding the commencement of the build.
25: Member for Western Victoria, Jacinta Ermacora, says the demand for both early childhood educators and places has been consistent for a number of years.
27: Access to childcare and availability of qualified childcare educators has been a challenging issue across our region for several years. And I vividly remember some of my first conversations with many of the councils represented here today about exactly that challenge.
25: Member for Wannon, Dan Tehan, has highlighted Princetown in federal parliament following the reopening of its general store. Mr. Tehan says it was great to see the Great Ocean Road business restored.
28: I did give Princetown a good shout out because it's wonderful news. They've got the general store up and running again, and they're likely to have accommodation as well. So it's great news for the 12 Apostles region.
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25: The grand finalists have been decided in the Hampton League's junior football finals after the completion of prelims on Sunday. In the under-14s, Hamilton bounced back to record a 29-point win over the Warrnambool Blues and book their place in the decider, while in the under 16s, Camperdown prevailed in a thriller, the Magpies holding off a fast-finishing North Warrnambool by 7 points. And that's local. local news.
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24: 3YBFM weather.
3: Becoming cloudy today with a high chance of showers, most likely late this afternoon and evening, with winds northeasterly 20 to 30 k's per hour. For tomorrow, Wednesday, showers easing 17. Thursday, showers increasing 16. And Friday, showers 15 degrees. Today in Warrnambool, Port Ferry, Mortlake and Tarang all heading for a top of 18.
2: 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LMCT 11658.
4: It's currently 8 degrees.
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3: We've got Ashley playing today, $150 jackpot. Morning, Ashley.
6: Morning.
3: What's going on? What are we up to?
6: Oh, just cutting a bit of meat for the cabinets, getting ready for the day.
8: Oh, cutting a bit of meat. You're a butcher, are you?
6: Yeah.
8: All right, oh, no worries. Right. Bit of smoko. What time do you start?
6: Oh, not that early on Tuesdays.
8: Oh, okay. Tuesday, bit of a sleep in, isn't
6: it? Yeah, it's only about 7 on the Tuesday.
3: Jeez.
8: Okay. No worries.
3: Okay.
8: I'm rolling you a letter, mate. We've rolled a G for, I'm trying to think of a
3: golf
8: butcher term.
6: Golf.
8: Garnish.
6: Garnish.
8: Yeah. Right. A G or golf. G for golf. Don't repeat a word in your answers, okay, Ashley, and say pass if you're not sure. Are you happy with the phone line here, Sean? It's a little bit hard to hear, Ash. Are you comfortable?
3: Yeah, have you got us on loudspeaker there, have you, Ashley, or...?
6: Oh, no, I haven't, no.
3: No, that's okay. We'll be right. Yeah. So the jackpot, $150. The stakes are high. Let's do this. 60 seconds. No, it's 150. It's not to be sneezed at. So let's get into
6: it. What's the way he's going about it?
8: The stakes are high. Well played.
3: Here we go.
8: There'll be more before we... can you concentrate here on the game?
3: Oh, yeah, I can. All right, starting with G, Ashley, and hold on a sec, sorry. An animal.
6: Goat.
3: A type of wood.
6: Green.
3: Something on a boat.
6: Pass.
3: Something in a courtroom.
6: Guilty suspect.
3: Something you turn on and off.
6: Girls.
3: Something that flies.
6: Glass door.
3: A breakfast food.
6: Grapes.
3: A well-known band.
6: Green Day.
3: Something on a map.
6: Greece.
3: Something round.
6: Golf ball.
3: Something on a boat.
6: GPS.
3: All right, that's everything answered. Judging by Monkey's face, I reckon there's going to be a couple of questions.
8: Oh, well, I'm just having a look. What'd you say for a type of wood?
6: Green.
3: Oh, I thought I heard a C.
8: I heard green, but what do you mean?

0: Twice.
1: Oh, well, there's the other time.
0: Green Day for the band.
1: Oh, surely that's one word.
0: No. Which one? Green Day?
2: Green Day, yeah. Green Day, the band's, that's one word, isn't it, Monkey?
0: I don't think so.
2: All right, let's
1: surely
2: have a...
1: Surely it is.
2: All right, well...
0: Green Day. Oh, well, I don't know, mate. Well, if it is, you might be right here. I don't know. Is there any other question marks?
2: Oh. Green Day is one word. But I did have a question. Yeah. Something that flies.
0: Oh, yeah, glass door.
2: What? How does a glass door fly?
1: Oh, a sliding door.
2: I reckon you were looking at one at the time.
1: Oh, no, did you?
2: And then also I had another one.
0: Maybe he thinks you said something that slides. No, it was something that flies, like flaps wings or, you know, in the sky. So we can't play glass
1: door.
0: Oh,
1: flies. I thought he said slides.
2: No,
1: yeah.
2: Something
1: that flies. Well, your phone line might be a bit not real clear.
0: I tell you what, we'll put you in.
1: He got on speaker.
2: He's playing our game.
0: Hey, well played. We'll put you in the draw for the AFL final prize, okay? You could be off to the footy in September. Yeah, $200 for Radio Scats tomorrow.

0: Tom Petty, 16 past 8. Hello, this is Sean and Monkey.
1: All right, we've been talking bucket lists this morning. What's on your bucket list? Sean's got neighbours who flew out to Ireland today. That was on their bucket list. They're finally doing that trip. We've had plenty of people text in. I've been added to a WhatsApp group from a mate who wants to go to Kokoda next year, do the Kokoda Trail. That's his bucket list item. Duffel's just text this in. My bucket list trip would be volunteering at the Borneo Orangutan Orphanage. You can do a two-week placement, but there's a three-year wait list.
0: Yeah, hold on a sec. I'm having a flashback. I feel like we've had a listener that's spoken to us about this before and said it was one of the most rewarding things they ever did.
1: Wow. I didn't realise there's a three-year wait list.
0: Not me either.
1: It's like the MCC members. You've got to wait for a while. So good luck with that one, Duffels. Now, I believe there was a monumental moment in the Cullen household last night.
0: Oh, yes.
1: We're going to find out what went down. I believe the Tooth Fairy might have been involved.
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0: Congratulations to the cast and crew of Warrnambool Theatre Company's Showstoppers, big Broadway moments, which opened last night, Monkey, at the Lighthouse Theatre.
1: Yeah, now all accounts was that the show was fantastic and the locals involved have done a wonderful job putting it together. So there's two more tonight and tomorrow night at 7 p.m. So grab some tickets and check it out. All the big Broadway songs will be awesome.
0: Yeah, absolutely. 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

0: Goanna on the Morning Rush with Sean and Monkey. It's 25 past eight.
1: All right, big milestone at your house last night. I believe Emmett lost a tooth. Now, his fifth tooth, was it? Is that what you said? Why would we be worrying about his fifth
0: tooth? Well, it's an interesting one. That's his first natural tooth that came out, if you know what I mean, like where the bottom tooth has pushed it out and it's come out naturally.
1: What happened? He cut one.
0: He lost four before that, three in one go up the top end, and then one down the bottom as well. So, yes, he lost one naturally, and the tooth fairy came last night.
1: All right. Well, he's waiting patiently on the phone, always chaotic this time of the morning, so I'm hoping he's still there. But I've got two questions for him. Are you there, Emmett? Are you there, buddy?
2: Yes.
1: How did your tooth come out? What happened?
2: First week, me and Dad went to the soccer, and then when we were going home, Dad bought me a crunchy, and I had a wobbly tooth before that, and I bit with it on the wobbly tooth, and the tooth got wobblier and wobblier because I bit it like two times.
1: Right, crunchy.
2: The tooth got so wobbly.
1: Okay, well, that's very smart by Dad. And how much? This is the big question. Drum roll, please, Shawnee. How much? I reckon they're
0: I'm
1: worth,
0: not too sure. I haven't checked in.
1: I reckon they're worth a lot of money these days. How much did the tooth fairy bring?
2: Have a guess.
1: Oh, $10?
2: No.
1: How much?
2: Lower than that.
0: $5?
2: Yes.
1: Okay, $5. Right,
0: yeah. How good's that? All right, buddy.
1: He's playing well.
0: Have a great day at school, okay?
2: Okay.
0: All right, there we go. That's it from us as well, Monkey. Catch you tomorrow.
1: Be good.
3: 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Or just want that double dose of Sean and Monkey chaos? 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
6: 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Also, the growing Sydney Swan scandal. Sam McClure, senior sports reporter for The Age, will join us. The National Australia Bank is predicting rents might go up as much as 30%. We'll fact check that. And is it time we made financial literacy compulsory for all school students? 133-693.
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13: 9 degrees in Melbourne, a late shower or two atop today, 19 at 8:30. Good morning. I'm David Armstrong. Dean Cox has voiced his disappointment as police investigations continue into an alleged sexual assault involving Sydney players at the Pullman Hotel. The AFL does not have a no-fault stand-down policy like the NRL, but it is expected those involved will not play this weekend. No charges have been laid. The Swans coach says there'll be more updates from the club throughout the day.
14: We're working our way through everything with the AFL and the relevant parties, and we'll update when we get more information.
13: A 63-year-old man driving on the Calder Freeway has been carjacked by a man pretending to warn motorists about roadworks. He slowed down to help when he noticed the man holding a rough surface roadworks sign, trying to pull vehicles over on Saturday. The victim pulled out of his vehicle, left lying on the ground at Diggers Rest. The Ford Ute was later found dumped in Melton. Rents are projected to soar by as much as 30% over the next 2 years, according to NAB data. The rise will be needed to compensate landlords for the loss of property tax concessions. Mike Zorbas at the Property Council says it likely won't be that much, but there will be hikes.
15: What NAB is saying is that for investors to restore the returns they had before the May budget, they would need to increase, for example, on a $700 a week rental, about $200, whereas Treasury suggested that the rent was only going to go up $2 a week.
13: Woolworths and Tip Top are investigating claims after a Brisbane mother reported finding a shard of glass in a slice of bread. The woman claims her daughter was eating a toasty when she bit down into the large piece of glass, narrowly avoiding injury. Memorials being held across the country today to honour those who served in Vietnam. Matt Anderson at the Australian War Memorial says they'll commemorate Private Richard Alfred Aldersey, one of 18 Aussies who died in the Battle of Long Tan 60 years ago.
16: It involved a Delta Company of the 6th Battalion of the Royal Australian Regiment who had been formed and raised in Brisbane. And they were attempting to clear the Long Tan rubber plantation when they were ambushed by a force estimated at 2,500 men.
13: Finance, the dollar, 71.04 US.
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13: Luke Beveridge admits he'll have to talk Marcus Bontempelli into not playing this weekend for the Bulldogs. The captain missed the draw with Carlton as he manages an Achilles injury. And Josh Fraser has secured a 3-year deal to be Carlton's coach. Alex Dimonor holds a 1-set lead over Arthur Ferry. Games on serve in the second in their third round match at the Cincinnati Masters. That's the latest news and sports.
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0: Becoming cloudy today with a high chance of showers, most likely late this afternoon and evening, with winds northeasterly 20 to 30 k's per hour. For tomorrow, Wednesday, showers easing 17, Thursday, showers increasing 16, and Friday, showers 15 degrees. Today in Warrnambool, Port Ferry, Mortlake and Tarang all heading for a top of 18.
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0: Right now, it's 9 degrees.
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6: It is 25 to 9. Good morning. Well, in about an hour's time, I'm going to speak to The Age's sports journalist, Sam McClure, about this. Look, I'll say scandal at the Sydney Swans. No charges have been laid about, something that may or may not have happened in the Pullman Hotel, formerly the Hilton, on Sunday. But it is going to derail Sydney's season. Now, as you just heard in our news, 4 players and possibly 5 are being questioned by police. Apparently there were women in a room with the players and the women have claimed that untoward things happened. I have to speak very carefully about this because no charges have been laid and we don't know exactly what happened and what did not. What is interesting is in the NRL, the National Rugby League, if this sort of thing happened, all the players, just having accusations made against them, are immediately stood down. Now, there isn't a rule like this in the AFL, and I can see both sides of the argument. On one hand,
19: you know, if players are facing serious allegations, maybe they shouldn't play. On the other hand, if someone was accused of something they didn't do, especially close to the final, should they be prevented from playing? It's not going to be good news at the Sydney Swans. Now, Sydney has always prided itself on being a family-friendly club, on being a LGBTQIA plus ally, and on having a so-called policy amongst the players of no dickheads. Now, I didn't want to say that word, but that's Sydney's policy, no dickheads. Well, if some of these allegations are proven to be true, Sydney will have to have a good, long, hard look at itself. Anyway, we'll speak to Sam McClure about that next hour of the show. 133693, mornings at 3aw.com.au. Now, over the last months, few months, I've had a lot of calls and emails about data centres. People concerned about them. People saying they're going to build one near where we live. We don't want it. We had a call last week about a data centre in Melbourne's west, which apparently will have millions of litres of diesel stored in a giant tank on site. Presumably that's to run the generators if the power goes down. And it occurred to me, no one's ever really explained what exactly all these data centres do. And why do we suddenly need so many of them? They're popping up like mushrooms after a storm. And more to the point, what do they do for us? Now, I mentioned last week, I said, oh, well, you know, if you back up everything, you know, from your phone into the cloud, that's what they call on Apple iPhones, you know, I'm pretty sure a data centre is somehow involved in that. But is that all it is? So if you're nervous about a data centre near where you live, well, try and find out after nine, well, what exactly are they for? And do we benefit? You know, do the benefits of the data centres outweigh the cost? Do they make noise? If the power goes out, do giant diesel generators kick in? If we didn't have them, what would happen? How did we ever live without them? Given I don't think they were a thing 5 or 10 years ago. Now they certainly are. Data centres explained straight after the 9 o'clock news. 133693, mornings at 3aw.com.au. Also, later on today, I want to get back to something that Ross and Russell talked about, and that's the real estate market. Now, they were talking, I think, to the Property Council about whether rents will go up. The National Australia Bank has made a forecast that rents could rise 30% as a result of the government's tax changes in the budget a few months ago. I'll have a look at that. We're going to speak to the Real Estate Institute about that. But there's another issue in property which I think hasn't been thought through. The state government wants to pass laws that mean you cannot change or you have to set your reserve price for a property auction 7 days before the auction. And if you want to change your reserve price, then you have to change the date of the auction, which could cause havoc. Now, I think what they're trying to do is they don't want reserve prices going up the day before or even the day of the auction, which can happen. But what if reserve prices go down? Now, until recently, the property market was only headed in an upwards direction. It's taken a turn south now. My siblings and I sold our mother's house about a year and a half ago, and we didn't get the level of interest that we perhaps would have wanted. And a day or so before the auction, we lowered the reserve. The house was a little cheaper because a couple of people we thought were going to bid for it pulled out. Now, under the new rules, we wouldn't have been allowed to do that. We'll have a look at that with the Real Estate Institute as well. 133693, mornings at 3aw.com.au. Also today, we often have these debates about what should be taught in schools and what isn't taught in schools. And financial literacy always comes up. I can't tell you the number of young people who say to me, I wish someone had taught me about how the tax system works or how interest rates work or what a home loan involves or how does car finance work. We're going to speak to financial journalist Nicole Peterson-McKinnon about this later on today. She's actually making a presentation to the federal parliament saying that we have to have compulsory financial literacy lessons in schools. And I think it's a good idea. I was lucky enough in the 80s to go to a school that did teach this. It wasn't compulsory, but they thought it would be a good idea. And I'm forever grateful that I actually learnt something at school which was useful in later life. Now, you don't have to be an accountant or work in the financial industry to know that, you know, you do need some level of financial literacy. You know, we all of us at some stage in our lives are going to borrow some money, be it for a house or a car or even on a credit card. We need to understand how interest rates work. The tax system is mind-bogglingly complex as it is. We all have to pay tax if we earn money, and that's most of us. Even the HECS system for the 50 to 60% of kids who go to some form of tertiary education, you know, the amount you owe doesn't stay fixed in time. It goes up every year with the rate of inflation. Can people work out how that works? 133693 mornings at 3aw.com.au. Lots on the agenda. Let's get stuck in. Justine, good morning.
20: Good morning, Tom. I was just calling in about the data centres. Mm-hmm. My husband is an electrician and he's worked on them for at least the last 3 years. There's just so much work. The current project he is on has 700 electricians employed on site.
19: 700 on one side?
20: On one side, yes, yes. And my understanding is that a couple of years ago, the government legislated that all our data was to be kept onshore. And so that's why they started to be built. And then with AI taking off, it sort of fueled this additional demand for them. So that's my very limited understanding.
19: Oh, well, that's interesting. Thank you, Justine. Oh, 700, I mean, I don't know how many electricians there are in Victoria, but you'd think 700 would be a reasonable proportion of the total. So if you're trying to get some work done around your house that involves an electrician, maybe that's the reason it's tough or expensive to do so. Look, you're right, Justine. I know the government wants to make us the data centre powerhouse of the South Pacific, so maybe we're hosting other countries' data too. And AI consumes a lot of memory. I'd always assumed it was just, you know, having all the pictures on your phone backed up to the cloud or something like that. Look, thank you, Justine. I appreciate the call. And we'll get some expert advice after the 9 o'clock news. We're going to speak to the CEO of Data Centres Australia. But it occurred to me, I mean, I think I know what data centres do, but it's never really been explained. We're just told, oh, we have to have data centres and they've got to be near where people live and they use lots of power and consume a lot of water to keep them cool. And I thought, okay, you know, do the benefits of data centres outweigh the costs? 133693, Sam, hello.
21: Good morning. The data centres are there for your dystopian future. They're there to actually monitor the population. AI is going to basically drive all of that. But what happened to the environment being so critical for all these political parties? These data centres are going to do nothing but harm the environment.
19: Well,
21: so somehow we're going to be paying for these also. We're going to be subsidising through our water, through our power bills, all for basically our entrapment. It's just a digital prison that's been created.
19: Well, Sam, you might be right, and that's why I wanted to look at it today, because I think we've just sort of taken them for granted a bit. Oh, well, we have to have data centres because we use lots of data. And I thought to myself, well, okay, does that stack up? In New South Wales, for example, they're going to pass a law that says 40% of the power for data centres has to come from wind turbines. What a stupid thing is that? I mean, you know, the idea that the wind will always blow exactly when you need it to blow is simply not true. I mean, data centres need power 24/7. You know, they don't go to sleep at night or anything like that. The wind does not always blow. In fact, I think today is one of those days when there's virtually no wind. The last few days have been like that. So how, I mean, you can pass a law saying that, but it can't possibly work in practice. 133693, Ed, hello.
22: Yeah, Tom, that young lady that called in before going, explaining that it is because of the data breaches, that is 100% true as the reason why we have these data centres. After the first Optus mess up, and then a few other smaller companies after that, the Australian government made legislation that all Australian data should be saved and stored, should be stored in Australia,
19: yeah.
22: So we can act on it quicker.
19: Well, there is that, and also I've read that one of our great weaknesses is, of course, we depend on these enormous sort of internet cables under the ocean. Largely, you know, they go across the Pacific Ocean to California. Now, if a nasty enemy ever severed those, we'd be in real strife. But if we have all of our own data stored here in Australia, even if the rest of the internet is chopped off, I mean, we'd still have access to it. 133693, mornings at 3aw.com.au. Plenty more calls and emails coming up after 9 o'clock. We'll get to the bottom of exactly what data centres do, why we need or suddenly need so many of them, and do the benefits of them outweigh the costs? For example, in the UK at the moment, they're having a drought, and I don't know whether they would even have enough water to cool data centres. And let's be honest, we have droughts on a regular basis here as well. And the Sydney Swans, They appear to be in a world of hurt of their own making. Sam McClure, senior sports reporter at The Age, also will join us shortly. 133-693 at 8:45.
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19: It is 12 to 9. 133-693 is the number to call. Sean joins us. What have you seen, Sean?
27: Morning, Tom. The pothole circus in Victoria continues out west. Bacchus Marsh, Toolan Vale Road out on the eastern side of Lake Merrimew. There's about four or five cars there with obviously stuffed tyres, and the police divvy van from whether it's Bacchus Marsh or Melton has parked over the top of the pothole in the middle of the road.
19: Well, so they're actually... Oh, so the pothole's in the middle of the road, is it?
27: Yeah, actually. Well, it's in your track, in your... left-hand wheel track, and the police car's parked over the top of the pothole and with its lights on.
19: Yeah, okay, and you reckon there's four...
27: great use of resources.
19: Yeah, so there's four cars which have been damaged, and now a police car guarding the pothole.
27: Yeah, that's right, and the RACV man there, and he was at one car before, and then I come back past it, and now he's at another car, so he's got his...
19: Okay.
27: He's got a few minutes tied up there, I'd say.
19: Okay, well, I'm sorry, which... Is it the Bacchus Marsh Road?
27: Bacchus Marsh, Toolan Vale Road across Lake Merrimew.
19: And that's headed towards Melbourne?
27: Headed eastbound towards Melbourne, yeah.
19: Okay. All right, well, that happens disturbingly. Almost every single day we get a report like this. Look, thank you, Sean. We'll check it out with the Department of Transport and the police And you could well be in the running for the weekly Word on the Street prize, a $1,000 voucher to spend at Imp Jewellery. They're the handmade and remodelling specialists. And, of course, then if you win that, there's the yearly prize to think about, $60,000 towards a Mercedes of your choice, thanks to Mercedes-Benz Brighton. For a limited time, enjoy outstanding SUV savings, including up to $8,000 off the popular GLC range. Andy joins us. Andy, good morning to you.
7: Hey, Tom, how are you?
19: Yeah, good.
7: Data centres have been around for 50 years. I used to manage one data centre, which used to be the old cheque printing building that used to print all the doll cheques. We had massive three-phase air conditioners running. We had twin Cummins diesel generators that used to run roomfuls of batteries. The technology now is they're much cheaper to cool. The computers are so much more environmentally managed. Yeah, it's every time someone said something on social media, it's got to be saved. But the technology that's out there now is so much different. If you look at Forster Road in Glen Waverley, that's all data centres.
19: Well, okay. I'm sure you're right. I mean, you would be right. Technology is better. And in the same way, the cars are more efficient and their phones can do amazing things. But there are... Our demand for data has skyrocketed, has it not?
7: It has. It really has. But some of the new data centres in Canberra, or they're building on the outskirts of Canberra, are passively heated and passively cooled. They don't even use air conditioning in them.
19: Okay.
7: It's a bit of a beat up, really.
19: Well, you might be right, Andy, but the problem is that we've had a number of calls from people who say, you know, we live in the northwest, we live in the west, where land is a little cheaper, and that's where new data centres are being built. And people are nervous when they just say, oh, I don't know what this thing will do, will it make a noise? You know how people used to get worried about, you know, 5G and was that going to, you know, do things to them? And that's why I just thought I'd investigate, because, I mean, I have a layman's understanding of what a data centre does, but suddenly there's a lot more of them. And yes, individually they might be far more efficient than the old ones, but there's many, many more of them. Now, I'm sure we probably need all of these, and it is a government policy to have them here in Australia rather than depending on ones overseas. But I just want to find out, and we'll speak to an expert after nine. I mean, are there costs as well as benefits? What will it do to the total demand for power in this state where, you know, within a few years, power is going to be rationed, in my view, once we shut down the coal-fired power generators? And is there anything for people who live nearby to be worried about? Thank you, Andy. George joins us. What have you seen, George?
8: Yeah, we have all this issue with the potholes. A guy was just on a second ago. Well, I don't know if this is going to be part of claiming money, but the Eastern Freeway... travelling into the city from Chandler Highway. A few days ago, Vic Roads turned up and they used their big machine that takes the surface off the road.
19: It sort of strips it off.
8: And I drove over it the next day and they'd, in all their wisdom, they'd actually left most of the rubble, bits of bitumen, rocks, stones, still on the surface. Now, this happened about 3-4 days ago. I've lost a windscreen and I've got a chip on my bonnet. I'm just... There'd be thousands of cars driving across this.
19: Yeah, you're right. I mean, I go up and down the Eastern Freeway a lot. I just haven't been up and down it in the last few days. So you're saying inbound in from the Chandler Highway, which is the last few Ks of it.
8: Yeah, and it was just... I looked in front, it was just a sea of dust...
19: And you've got a broken windscreen and a chip in the paint,
8: and my bonnet paint too. I'll be setting the claims. This could be thousands of claims.
19: Well, you might be right. Okay, thank you, George. We'll treat that as word on the street as well, and we'll get in touch with. I suppose it's a state government road, the Eastern Freeway. We'll find out. There you go. Well, if George's windscreen and paint is damaged, and that's on the Eastern Freeway, there'd have to be hundreds, if not thousands, of other cars which have been damaged too. You could also be in the running for the yearly prize, and it might help you. $60,000 towards a new Mercedes of your choice, thanks to Mercedes-Benz Brighton, where they guarantee to better any trade-in price on all makes and models. 133693. Nicole, good morning.
9: Oh, good morning, Tom. I'm actually part of a... community advisory group for Geminups, and we're actually doing a tour of the data centres because as a customer and a consumer of the new one in West Meadows in Tullamarine.
19: Yeah, that's the one that someone rang me about and complained about.
9: Yeah, in about 2 weeks' time. Happy to ring you back. And the reason we requested that is because of the calls you're getting at the moment.
19: Yeah. So you're going to go and have a look at it, basically.
9: Yep. And going to ask all the questions. And I can tell you already, they do fund themselves and they are actually paying for a lot of the underground new cabling that's going on in Melbourne.
19: I bet they own a car, but my concerns are, you know, we keep hearing stories about needing huge amounts of water for cooling, about tanks of diesel on standby if the power goes down, and just the general power consumption when we're getting ready to shut down our coal-fired power stations. Nicole, stay in touch at 5 to 9.
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12: Every couple of weeks we get to catch up with this lady, that is Meg from the Lighthouse Theatre. Hello, Meg.
13: Hi, Rookie.
12: Now, it's Ladies Week at the Lighthouse Theatre.
13: We have a lineup of incredible women.
12: Amazing female performers. Who do we kick it off with?
13: We start off with star of stage and screen, Rachel Beck.
12: Beautiful.
13: And she's coming on this Friday, with a show called In Their Own Words. And the show itself, Rook, is about 20 trailblazing Australian women. So ranging from politicians like Tanya Plibersek, sports people, musicians like Missy Higgins and Kate Sobrano, Ida Buttrose. Rachel's basically gone around and collected verbatim anecdotes and stories from these women's lives.
12: Wow.
13: And we're going to hear all about it on Friday at 7:30.
12: Speaking of a trailblazer, Ida Buttrose, I don't think there's a bigger trailblazer in for women in media. She was absolutely a force. She's been absolutely a force. Who else have we got coming up?
13: Well, we're following up the next day with two more amazing women. Vicar and Linda are back in town. Always love having them here at the Lighthouse, and they're back Saturday at 7:30.
12: I'll tell you what, they are two of the most versatile artists, I reckon, ever.
13: And just lovely people.
12: Correct, absolutely. And then how do we round it out this week?
13: So we're heading over to London next Friday for Rosamund Pike, another screen star. She's doing a film called Inter Alia. It's not a film, actually. It is on the screen, but it's a National Theatre in London live production.
12: Beautiful. Meg said, some amazing female talent coming to the Lighthouse Theatre over the next week. For show times, for info, and for a full calendar of events happening at the Lighthouse Theatre, Meg, where's the best place to get all that information?
13: You can always pop in and see us. And if you do that this week, you'll see some more amazing talent, because Warrnambool Theatre Company have their showstoppers on.
12: They do, yes.
13: Tonight and tomorrow. So don't miss out. Come and see your local talent. You can always jump online, of course, to lighthousetheatre.com.au.
12: And, of course, theatre memberships. We're still able to purchase those, Meg.
13: Absolutely. And if you're under 25, your tickets are $5.
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19: The 9 o'clock news with David Armstrong coming up. After the news, data centres explained the costs, the benefits. Are they good for us? The Sydney Swans appear to have shot themselves in the foot just before the final start. And rents, will they go up? And if you're planning on selling a property, are you now prevented from changing your reserve price? 133-693. 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
0: Team 3 is in Melbourne late Channel 2.
6: Good morning. David Armstrong. Dean Cox says he's extremely disappointed as police investigations continue into an alleged sexual assault involving Sydney players at the Pullman Hotel in Melbourne. Isaac Heaney, Riley Bice, James Jordan, Chad Warner and one other player have spoken with police about the alleged incident. There's no suggestion the five players are under investigation. Those players drove home to Sydney last night. The Swans coach would not speculate on sanctions for the players when he arrived at Sydney headquarters this morning.
14: Yeah, obviously extremely disappointed with what's happened and understand the questions and we'll update as we gather more information.
15: Should we expect any sanctions at all?
14: We're working our way through everything with the AFL and the relevant parties and we'll update when we get more information.
6: A motorcyclist has been killed in a crash at San Remo. A car collided with a motorcycle on Phillip Island Road just before 6:30. CPR was performed, but the rider died at the scene. The driver of the car was not injured. An Australian teenager is in a critical condition after they were stabbed while holidaying in New York. The 19-year-old sustained multiple stab wounds in an unprovoked attack at a McDonald's restaurant near Times Square. A 25-year-old's been charged with second-degree assault. Well, the property council is playing down a NAB forecast, which projects rents will soar by as much as 30% over the next 2 years. The hike will be needed to compensate landlords for the loss of property tax concessions. The council's Mike Zorbas says we're beginning to see the consequences of the tax changes.
16: When you basically hike taxes on the productive part of the economy that you want to be producing more homes, my gut feel is you are going to get less supply. And all the modelling that we've done shows that there is actually a reduction in the number of homes. In fact, even the Commonwealth Treasury suggests you're going to get 35,000 fewer homes.
6: Police are investigating a car fire at Richmond this morning on Neptune Street. No one was injured during the incident. There are reports residents witnessed masked offenders filming it. Well, Donald Trump is threatening to bomb US ally Oman if it gets in the way of his efforts to broker a deal on the Strait of Hormuz. Iranian and Omani officials have been holding talks on the future of maritime navigation in the shipping route. Former Pentagon operative Tony Schaefer telling Today he can't imagine the conflict escalating again anytime soon.
17: We're not postured sufficiently to resume combat operations until the USS Washington shows up, which could be probably a couple weeks at the soonest.
6: In finance, the dollar's trading higher at 71.04 US.
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6: The release of the All-Australian squad has been delayed following the Swans scandal. The squad of 46 was due to be released this week. Pressure is mounting on Manus Labuschagne ahead of Saturday's second test against Bangladesh. The Queenslander has averaged just 18.4 with the bat from his past 9 innings. Former test all-rounder Shane Watson says Labuschagne's place is not guaranteed.
20: When you don't score the runs that you want, you're leaving yourself open to getting dropped, and Manus hasn't scored the bulk of runs that we've seen in the past, and it just means that you do leave the selectors an opportunity to be able to move on with someone else.
6: Josh Fraser securing a 3-year deal to be Carlton's coach. An incredible run for the man who took over from Michael Voss in May, guiding the Blues back to finals. Manchester United set to reject any offers for Bruno Fernandes ahead of next month's transfer deadline. The Portuguese playmaker reportedly wanted by Galatasaray, Juventus and AC Milan. That's the latest news and sport.
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2: I'm Pat Gordon. A first-of-its-kind Early Learning Victoria Centre is to be built at Deakin Warrnambool, bringing early childhood education and tertiary learning under the one roof. The 130-place facility is expected to be complete in 2028 and is made possible through a partnership between the state government, Deakin, Southwest TAFE and Council. Professor Damien Blake from Deakin School of Education says it is pleasing to have reached this point.
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27: Becoming cloudy today with a high chance of showers, most likely late this afternoon and evening, with winds northeasterly 20 to 30 k's per hour. For tomorrow, Wednesday, showers easing 17. Thursday, showers increasing 16. And Friday, showers 15 degrees. Today in Warrnambool, Port Ferry, Mortlake and Tarang all heading for a top of 18.
26: The Chery Tiggo 7 Super Hybrid. You'll love it as much as we do. Test drive today at Warrnambool Chery. LMCT 11658.
29: It's currently 10 degrees.
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30: On 3AW and across Victoria, this is Tom Elliott.
19: 7 past 9. A lot of emails are coming in. Mornings at 3aw.com.au. Michael says data centres have a lot to do with the banking and financial sectors. Yeah, that's probably true. David says the data centre that's being talked about at the old Ford factory at Somerton supposedly has 1 million litres of diesel on site to help power it in case the mains power goes down. I've heard anywhere from 1 million to 7 million. So anyway, sounds like a lot. On the Sydney Swans, Peter says, I don't know if I'm comfortable with a stand-down rule. So in the NRL, if a player is alleged to have done something, they can't play. The AFL does not have such a rule. Peter says, I'm not comfortable with this, given that serious allegations are not proof. And Ian says, quite rightly, everyone seems more concerned about the Swans. Who cares? What about the alleged victim of sexual assault or victims? Well, that's a very good point, Ian, and I do want to discuss this with Sam McClure later on. We're just having to tap dance around it a little because no charges have been laid. There's a fifth Swans player that allegedly the police want to talk to. I've been told who it is, but I'm not sure we can say the name. So it's in a very grey area right now. 133693, escape your pricey telco. 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Now, we had a call just before the news about inbound on the Eastern Freeway from the Chandler Highway, which is the last few k's of the freeway. The surface of the road was left badly repaired and, lo and behold, someone had a broken windscreen. Josh, good morning.
31: Yes, good morning, Tom. How are you?
19: Good, Josh.
31: Yeah, yesterday morning, I was driving on the Eastern Freeway between Burke Road and Chandler Highway. Yeah, the freeway there was very messy, like there was dust flying everywhere, and I got a chip on my windscreen.
19: So was that inbound on the Eastern Freeway as well?
31: Yes.
19: Right.
31: I got off at Chandler Highway.
19: Yeah, well, that's exactly what George said before the news. Oh, God. So what would you, I mean, what does it cost to fix that?
31: I'm not too sure. I have to get a quote from the windscreen O'Brien or something like that. To get it fixed.
19: All right, Josh, stand by. Look, the threshold above which you can get compensation, is, we found this out last week, is $1,681. I mean, I don't know what a new windscreen costs. Probably is around about that. But that, there's things they can do. If it's only a chip, they can actually rub it out. But if it's actually got shatter marks coming away from it, then you'll need a new windscreen. Look, Josh, thank you. I mean, clearly there's a problem. And this is the Eastern Freeway. I mean, it's one of the major inbound and outbound arterials heading into Melbourne. Josh, thank you. We'll stay on the line. We'll get your details. You could also be in the running for the yearly Word on the Street prize. $60,000 towards a Mercedes of your choice with a perfect windscreen thanks to Mercedes-Benz Brighton. They've got outstanding SUV savings on at the moment, including $4,500 off the GLA model. Okay, our next guest is CEO of Data Centres Australia, the peak body for the data centre sector, Belinda Dennett. Good morning.
0: Good morning, Tom. How are you?
19: Well, I'm good. I described the proliferation of data centres as being like, you know, mushrooms after a big rainstorm. Suddenly they're everywhere. I mean, are we building them all over the place?
0: Look, it is growing, but put that in context. So in Australia we have 162 operational data centres. We've been building them for over 20 years. We have 90 more in the pipeline. And so that is a big expansion fairly quickly, but in comparison to the US, where they have 5,400 data centres, it is on a much smaller scale. But I can understand people are starting to see them, whereas previously probably people didn't know they existed.
19: Yeah. Look, well, firstly, let's go through the positives. I mean, what are data centres used for?
0: So if you think about... 20 years ago, we had hard drives that sat on our desk, and that's where all the computer processing happened. We then networked them and we put them into server rooms. So you might have just had a monitor on your desk, but that hard drive now sat in the base.

0: they are far more secure. We can run things automatically rather than every company having an IT person that's got to constantly monitor and upgrade the software. So that's kind of what data centers do. And then when you think about over those 20 years, how much of our life has moved to digital, how much of our businesses have moved to digital, all that processing is happening inside a data center, all those apps on your phone.
1: It's interesting because when I ran my own business a quarter of a century ago, we had a server like in the actual office.
0: Yeah.
1: And every day we'd put a two tapes in, which would, well, when I say tapes, they were like hard drives, but they would make a copy of the server. And then a courier would come every day and pick up one of those copies and take it, I don't know, somewhere, so that we had a copy of our server stored off-site. And I mean, when I think about how laborious all that was. So the modern-day data centre, that's doing that over the internet, correct?
0: All that work, yeah, automatically upgrading, backed up. One of the reasons we have lots of data centres is we do have backup data centres. So if the server was to go down, we've got it back up and resiliency, because so many of our critical services, whether that's the banking system that one of your callers talked about, public transport, hospital services, emergency management, they're all run through a data centre. So they need to make sure they are always on and always available.
1: Okay, so we're told that they use huge amounts of power and water. Is that true?
0: Well, when you aggregate all those, imagine the server rooms that you had in your business across the economy, you're aggregating that amount of energy. So as I said, 67% more energy efficient to run them through a data center, but you're now aggregating. So when you see that amount of energy for all those services, it is a lot. And we are using more energy because we keep using more digital services that we've never used before.
1: I mean, for example, in Victoria over the next 10 years, we're going to shut down, well, the plan is to shut down our coal-fired power generators, and at the same time, I assume the power demand for data centres will go up. I mean, are we going to have enough electricity to go around?
0: So the great thing about data centres is, yes, they use energy, but they also invest energy infrastructure. So in Australia, we have laws that require large load users, including data centres, to pay for their full connection costs. So that investment in the energy infrastructure is actually taking pressure off household power bills. And then the other thing that data centre operators and their customers are doing is investing in new renewable energy, putting that back into the grid that offsets the energy they're using. And they are fast-tracking that transition because they're underwriting these renewable energy projects.
1: Well, yes, but and I saw that New South Wales wants to have a law that, you know, 40% of data centres' energy needs has to come from wind. But the problem is some days the wind blows and some days it does not. And data centres run, well, I'm pretty sure, run 24/7. So, can they truly be powered using just renewable energy when renewable energy is often, it's often as it is on?
0: So you certainly need to invest in far more generation because solar and wind don't produce, as you've said, in those periods where the generation is not occurring. But firming becomes incredibly important. So battery storage, probably some gas in the system to do the firming as we transition. All these things do have to be worked out because, yes, we need, for most data centre workloads, not all, you do need to be able to run 24/7, and so that firming becomes really important.
1: I read last year that Microsoft actually bought its own nuclear reactor, I think it was the old Three Mile Island site, precisely to do that, to power its data centres 24/7. I mean, I know nuclear power's on the nose politically here, but is that something we should consider?
0: Well, look, I think what we've seen in the US is the constraint there is definitely power, but they have a very different regulatory framework. They have not a national market like we have here in Australia, and they haven't had those regulatory requirements that have made data center operators invest in the infrastructure and invest in new generation. They're actually playing catch up to what's already been happening in Australia and what we now see with the federal government's laws, and New South Wales yesterday announcing their guidelines to require data centres to make sure we are building that resiliency in the grid.
1: All right. And what about water use?

0: Again, I'm told that they, you know, they run very hot and they need water to cool them. Is that true?
1: So just like any electrical equipment, if you think about your mobile phone, the compute, the processing does produce heat. That's the byproduct. So we need to keep the temperatures steady inside a data hall. And in some data centers, not all, water can be used as part of those cooling systems. What we see is a variety of different systems. For the most of the year, particularly here in Melbourne, we can use just cool air from outside, exchanged hot air pushed out, and air cooling is sufficient. But on those hot days when it's hotter outside, some operators will use a water and a cooling system. Now, that's changing. From evaporative cooling, now it's sort of moving to closed loop systems or to liquid to chip cooling systems. So we're seeing a lot of innovation that's bringing that water use right down, which was actually pretty modest anyway. So 0.04% of Australia's water use is used for data centres, and that's about 2.3% of the water used for manufacturing. So it's modest anyway, but we're certainly seeing innovation bring that down even lower.
0: And finally, and very quickly, we've had a number of calls over this year and last year over people who are either living near a data centre or living near one that is proposed to be built. Is there anything that, you know, residents should worry about living near a data centre?
1: Look, we understand that construction is very disruptive, whether it's a data centre or anything else. So our members need to be really conscious of that and work with the communities. In terms of noise, you know, there is some noise when the from the cooling systems, but it's often lower than the ambient noise. But they're all things that the individual projects need to work with their communities on, and they need to engage earlier with those communities so they're not surprised by that. I think community expectations are changing and demanding that there's more consultation, and I think we'll start to see that from data centre operators who know the value of community support.
0: All right. Thank you so much for your time. Belinda Dennett there, CEO of Data Centres Australia. 133693 mornings at 3aw.com.au. We'll go to calls and emails in a moment. Sam McClure, senior sports reporter at The Age, will also join us for the latest on this alleged scandal which has enveloped the Sydney Swans. And after 10 o'clock, we're going to speak to real estate agent Kate Barkos. There's two issues. One is I heard Ross and Russell talking about this forecast that rents might rise 30%, which would not help the 30% of people who need to or do rent a property. I'll find out. We'll get an opinion on whether that's right. But also the state government's got new laws proposed about reserve prices, such that ahead of an auction, you have to set your reserve price 7 days prior to the auction. Well, I can sort of see what they're aiming at in a rising market, but in a falling market, would this stop the seller of a property from lowering their reserve? And that is a real issue because it happened to my family just last year at 20 past nine.
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0: It is 23 past nine. We've already had two calls this morning from George and from Josh about an uneven road surface inbound on the Eastern Freeway, which is damaging windscreens and chipping paint and so forth. Mick joins us. What have you noticed, Mick?
10: Yes, hello there, Tom. Yeah, oh, look, I've been using that freeway and they've dug it all up and it's just stones everywhere. It's caused about 4 to 5 chips on the front of my car. To fix that, the panel shop told me I need to repaint the front of the car to fix it. And it's really unfair for all us, people using the roads. The roads should be made safe so we can use the roads, keep our eyes on the traffic ahead. Now, they've reduced the speed limit to 60 k's from 80 in that zone. But as soon as you get a truck that changes lane, I mean, there's stones going everywhere.
0: Yeah. So your car's been damaged.
10: Of course it's been damaged, yeah. And I won't be the only one. I'll tell you now, there's probably about 3,000-4,000 cars. Everyone who uses that road on a daily basis will have damage caused to their cars.
0: Yeah,
10: look, but no one's concerned about us.
0: Well, I'm concerned about it, Mick, and you're the third person who's rung this morning about this. I agree with you. I just don't know how in this state we sort of forgot the idea that smooth, well-maintained roads are essential. We had another call earlier on the program outside Bacchus Marsh. You know, 4 cars with damage due to a pothole, a police car now parked over the pothole to stop other cars smashing into it. I mean, that is appalling. And now the Eastern Freeway, one of the biggest arterials in and out of Melbourne. I drive up and down it probably more than any other road. And it's chipping windscreens. Well, thank you, Mick. You could also be in the running for the weekly prize, a $1,000 voucher to spend at Imp Jewellery, the handmade and remodelling specialist. Emails coming in, mornings@3aw.com.au. Carmen says, don't be fooled by the spin. Our small suburb of Brooklyn in the west has 2 hyperscale data centres within metres of residential property. Hayden wants to know, what if a real-life Sarah Connor, she was the mother of John Connor in the Terminator movies, what if a real-life Sarah Connor comes along and burns down the data centres? Is the data all gone? Well, as we just learnt from Belinda Dennett, there are backup data centres to the data centres, so I don't think burning down one data centre would get rid of Skynet these days. And Sam says the entire Eastern Freeway between Hoddle Street and Springvale Road is essentially a giant construction zone at the moment. Thank you, Sam. George, good morning.
11: Good morning.
0: Go ahead, George.
11: Tom, just responding to your concerns around water and water use for data centres or demand for water. Look, I think your last speaker addressed it. Closed-loop cooling is one of the technologies or one of the solutions that are in play. I know a lot of the data centres that are already existing don't have that, but it's a technology, I think, given the amount of expenditure we're going to be, they're going to be spending on building these things to actually install these types of systems to minimise water usage. And that will at least alleviate one of the problems going around, which is this massive social media beat up. And
0: well, I see it on social media, and that's why I thought we'd find out, because I actually don't know what to believe. So, sorry, what's the cooling methodology or method that you just mentioned?
11: Closed loop cooling, so essentially closed it's loop. Water being reticulated around a building and you don't need any more, so you pump it in. Mm. They use more water for their toilets and their taps than what they're going to use to actually cool.
0: All right, so, I mean, really, well, it's no different to the cooling system in a car, is it? I mean, that's closed. That's just water circulating around and taking heat away from the engine. Okay, well, that's interesting. I think probably, though, the power issue is more significant, mainly because, you know, data centres are the definition of baseload power demand, as in they are on 24/7, and yet we are making our power system less and less baseload capable by gradually shutting down coal-fired power and replacing it with renewables. And look, renewables are fine. Actually, I just had a look, and the wind has suddenly sprung up somewhere. And right now in Victoria, I'll just call up the figures, but. Wind is about a third of our power right now, and good old brown coal is a bit over a half. But the problem is, the wind doesn't always blow. And, you know, eventually solar will start kicking in soon, but in winter you don't get much out of solar because the sun's only in the sky for so long. And the point is, data centres, in my view, cannot rely entirely upon renewables because renewables simply aren't available 100% of the time, 365 days a year. 133693. Now, Boyd joins us. What's happened, Boyd?
12: Yeah, my van was stolen last night with my dogs in it. I'm a professional dog trainer, and I'd taken the dogs out and came back. My dogs go everywhere with me. I've got crates in the back and, you know, permanent crates fixed in there, and so they're out and about with me all the time. And at 7:05 last night, we got a camera from our neighbour, sees the vehicle being driven off. And, we're just very worried because obviously losing vehicles one thing, but the two dogs in the back, we're obviously very concerned for their welfare.
0: What sort of dogs are they, Boyd?
12: Belgian Shepherds, Malinois, like they're the ones you see in the sort of army movies and things like that.
0: A bit like a German Shepherd, but darker, right?
12: Yeah.
0: So
12: a German Shepherd, but smaller and a bit more athletic.
0: Okay. Yeah. I mean, well, someone's obviously stolen your van. If they open the back and the dogs see someone they don't recognise, what do you reckon they do?
12: Yeah, they won't be happy about it, but they're inside secure crates inside the vehicle, so I'm not overly concerned. I mean, my main concern is I'm hoping they just dump the vehicle once they realise the dogs are in there, or, you know, they take the crates out and put them somewhere safe so the dogs... We just want to get the dogs back.
0: Yeah, I understand. Yeah, okay. And sorry, what sort of van is it?
12: It's a Toyota Hiace, white Toyota Hiace, just a standard delivery van, about as standard as you can get, 2019 model.
0: All right.
12: Can I give you the rego, please, mate?
0: Yeah, go ahead.
12: Yep. BHW775,
0: it's a white Hiace van, which unfortunately is probably one of the most common delivery vans out there in colours. But look, if you see it, and thank you, Boyd, we'll get the rest of your details off air. More important than the van, which can relatively easily be replaced, is two dogs inside, Belgian Malinois, or Belgian Shepherds, they're sometimes called. Look, Boyd, I hope we can find it. Thank you. News headlines now with David Armstrong. David, good morning.
13: Good morning. Where do we fall on data centres? Yes.
0: Well,
13: no,
0: they
13: good,
0: don't
13: bad.
0: Use as much water as people think. Yep. They do use a lot of power, and if you live near one, they can make a bit of noise.
13: Yeah, they're not pretty places.
0: No, they're like a monolith.
13: They look like something from Star Wars, the Death Star. There's one down in Lorimer Street, and it's the scariest
0: yes,
13: looking.
0: Yes, that's the Port Melbourne one.
13: It's black and it's jagged.
0: One of our producers,
13: spiky.
0: Brianna, has just realised that she's grown up near several of them, and she just thought they were office buildings with no windows.
13: Windows, no. A couple of pastel colours. Lighten them up a little bit there. Anyway, our news at 10 o'clock. Sydney Swans coach Dean Cox is very, very disappointed in his players as police investigations continue into an alleged sexual assault involving Sydney players at the Pullman Hotel here in Melbourne. Five players have been spoken to by police, but that does not mean they are under active investigation.
0: No.
13: That's very important to say that. Those players drove home to Sydney last night, a tactical move I would venture to avoid Media.
0: Is that what it was? Oh, because I wondered about that. Why on earth would you rent a car and drive back? But he says because they don't want microphones shoved at them at the airport.
13: Why on earth would you get a Virgin flight into Sydney and be, have
0: Well, we're going to speak to Age Sports reporter Sam McClure in a moment about this.
13: And a suggestion on the chat shows last night, the pundits who said that that's it for Sydney season. They can't win a grand final because of this, because, and I don't understand the correlation. They're sticking on the ladder with a number of home finals.
0: I did read that. I think the thinking is that probably the players have to be stood down. I noticed today there's been a delay in naming the All-Australian squad.
13: Yes, it has.
0: Because presumably one or more of these Sydney players is in it, which would be awkward for the AFL. So it is a mess. And at the heart of it is a woman who claims she's been sexually assaulted, which is who we really should be thinking about. So anyway.
13: A motorcyclist killed in a crash at San Remo this morning. Car collided with a motorbike on Phillip Island Road just before 6:30. Their CPR performed, but their rider could not be saved. And, well, I've always worried about an Australian teenager, critical condition, fighting for life after being stabbed in a McDonald's in New York. The 19-year-old, multiple stab wounds, an unprovoked attack at a McDonald's near Times Square. They have caught up with the character and charged him. But, you don't want to say the wrong thing in the wrong place in America.
0: You
13: can pay. That's all there are 10.
0: Thank you, David. 133-693, mornings at 3aw.com.au with the latest on the deepening Sydney Swans scandal. Sam McClure, senior sports writer with The Age, joins us in a moment. After 10 o'clock, I want to get a handle on this idea that rents are about to rise a lot and also new laws in Victoria that you cannot change your reserve price any more or any less than 7 days out from an auction. I think that's going to have unintended consequences. And with Steve Pitati, who's back with us this week, have you ever spent too much money on a car? A tech billionaire has bought this new electric Ferrari. It was the first one off the assembly line. It has chassis number 0. He paid the equivalent of $56.5 million for it. 133-693 at 26 to 10.
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0: It is 22 to 10. Sam McClure, Chief Sports Writer for the A's, joins us at the moment. I just want to get the latest on this. Look, it's hard to know what to call it, but these serious allegations have been made against several Sydney Swans players. First, a quick email from Paul, who says data centres here in Victoria should get their water from the desal plant, therefore not using it from our dams. Well, doesn't quite work like that, Paul. The desal plant, if we switch it on, A, it's very expensive. B, it's paid for by everybody who has a water bill. And C, it simply pumps the water into the Cadinia Reservoir. So you can't sort of separate the water from the desal plant from the water that goes into the dams because it goes into the dams. But having said that, if in the future data centres do use a lot of water and say it's a drought, we may well have to make a big order from the desal plant. Peter joins us. What have you noticed, Peter?
23: Yes, good morning. Thanks for taking my call, Tom. The gentleman you had on just a little while ago regarding the stones coming off the tracks, he was spot on. He was 100% spot on. I experience it any time there's a truck moving stones, bitumen, whatever they're moving. It happened to me only late last week. I'm staring at the chip in my windscreen. And any time I see a truck now on the freeway, I basically just back right off. Or change lanes of water because it is quite right. It is horrendous, and there is no nothing that happens. There's no one to change anything. But just a quick question for you, Tom. I mean, even with the roads and being the topic of the roads, why do we insist on having roadworthy cars when the roads themselves are not carworthy?
0: I know. I couldn't have said it better myself, and I agree with you, Peter. I mean, as a motorist, you and I and everybody else who drives a car, we are legally obliged to have roadworthy cars, and yet in return we get roads which are appalling, potholes, windscreens being smashed by loose stones, you name it. Thanks, Peter. All right, so late Sunday night, early Monday morning, a woman was very upset at the Pullman Hotel, formerly the Hilton. Four, possibly five, Sydney Swans players have been spoken to by police. No charges have been laid yet. An ex-guest, senior sports affairs reporter at the Age newspaper. Sam McClure, good morning.
24: Morning, Tom. I think there's an important delineation to be made here, and that is of those five players that drove home to avoid the prying eyes of the media yesterday and got home to Sydney last night, only one of them is the concentration of a Victoria Police investigation into sexual assault at this stage. In fact, one of those five who was in the car, who's been named, Nick Blakey, wasn't spoken to, not interviewed, hasn't given a statement to police. So at this stage, the Victoria Police investigation is concentrating on one of those five Sydney Swans players.
0: Do we know which of the other ones it is?
24: I do. I'm not going to name him because, as you just mentioned 30 seconds ago, no charges have been laid yet. That player was interviewed yesterday by police, voluntarily interviewed by police, it should be said. But like, there's going to be a really important conversation to be had by the AFL and the Sydney Swans today, if it hasn't already been. And that is separate to the ongoing police investigation. How does the game deal with five players, potentially more, who are up very late in the middle of the season doing, you know, goodness knows what, And how does it, you know, do they come into that all-encompassing umbrella, Tom, that you would have mentioned on your show before, of bringing the game into disrepute?
0: Yeah.
24: And if so, what suspension does the AFL / the Sydney Swans give these guys?
0: Yeah, because bringing the game into disrepute, it's a very wide charge. I mean, it can be anything, really, can't it?
24: Yeah.
0: Yeah.
24: Well, that's right. I mean, the AFL can quite literally make it up as they go, which I know that they get criticised a lot for, Tom, but in the end, you know, they don't answer to a board of directors. It is their league. They can do what they want.
0: In the NRL, the rugby league, if allegations or charges are laid against a player, that player has to stand down. Do you believe the player that you know but won't mention, do you think he will stand down or be stood down?
24: Look, you're asking me to predict. The simple answer is I don't know. To your point, the AFL has a very different lens on this than the NRL does. And there's examples, you know, to formulate both sides of the argument, aren't there? Because we've seen recent examples, and we, you know, there's been one recently in the AFL of a player who stood trial, was eventually found to be innocent. Charges were thrown out, and, you know, he didn't play for a long period of time.
0: Yeah.
24: Does it work in the NRL? A lot of people would say it does. Do I think it's going to happen in this set of circumstances? My gut feel would be no, Tom.
0: How serious are the, well, they're not even allegations yet, but I mean, we know that a woman was very upset. Do we know much about what she says was done or what happened?
24: Yeah, well, all I can tell you is that they're very serious as to what the claimant has claimed to Victoria Police. She was the one, not the hotel staff, that called the police yesterday morning. They attended very quickly, and her allegation is extremely serious. And, you know, this has to be put first and foremost. We are dealing with an extremely serious allegation of which there is a potential victim here. This is much, much bigger than football.
0: Mm.
24: And, you know, the ramifications to what happens to the Sydney Swans in a final series are really all secondary. But it will affect football, Tom, because, you know, Victoria Police, quite rightly, don't work to anyone's timeline. So it could be weeks, it could be longer, to know if the Victoria Police gather enough evidence to work out whether they can charge this Sydney Swan player and potentially more than one.
0: Mm.
24: You know, we have a game on the weekend. I would think it highly unlikely that any of those five players play against North Melbourne on the weekend. And separate to that police investigation, I would also deem it highly unlikely that any of them play in that first qualifying final.
0: Okay, I mean, that is. I mean, what about the Swans? They famously have a no dickheads policy, you know, amongst their players. Like, everybody is supposed to be a good bloke. What is that reputation now shattered in your view?
24: Oh, it's a good question. Look, we'll have a clear answer on that question after police decide whether to lay charges or not.
0: Mm.
24: What I would say is that, you know, I've been covering the game for, you know, this is my 16th year now. The good boy reputation of the Sydney Swans, I think is not as realistic as other people would claim it to be. You know, they are out of the public eye in New South Wales.
0: Yeah.
24: No one really cares about who footballers are in Sydney, Tom. Anyone or any of your listeners who have spent time in New South Wales know that people in Sydney care about rugby league players. They do not care about AFL players. One of the big attractions for someone like a Lance Franklin to go up there and be away from the public eye and be able to walk his dog or go have a quiet beer with a mate and not get hassled. Does that lead to an air of entitlement? Well, I think the circumstances in the last 24 hours would point to potentially yes, because they get away with more than, you know, to do what those guys did and to be out as late as they were 100 metres away from the most famous sporting institution in the Southern Hemisphere that happens to host the grand final is pretty wild when you think about it.
0: It is.
24: You know, the Collingwood Football Club wouldn't get away with that.
0: All right. Thank you, Sam. Sam McClure, the senior sports affairs reporter at The Age. Look, it is very serious, and there is a woman who is claiming something very bad happened to her late Sunday night, early Monday morning. And if charges are laid, we will find out against whom. And, well, that player at least, my guess is, will not play until a trial date or guilt is established. And that could be months, could be a year. But 3693 at 14 to 10.
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0: They're 25% off Lazy Boy sales on now. 25% off Lazy Boy lounge suites, home theatre, lift chairs and recliners. Another chilly day, currently 13 degrees. Our forecast top is 19. Emails. David says, I think the desal plant is expensive. Even if it's not switched on, you are right, David. Just keeping it, just running at a trickle level every day adds money to your power bill, and we're all paying for that. On the Eastern Freeway, Leanne says, my 20-year-old son has two stone chips on his car from the freeway, which he drives up and down to visit his girlfriend. I've told him I will help pay for the repairs. Well, maybe he's got to think about a new route or maybe a new girlfriend. And Simone says, I have a concern about the potential standing down of the Sydney Swans players who have not yet been charged. Even after they've been charged, Simone, I mean, a charge does not mean you are guilty. It just means there is a prima facie case against you. So it is awkward. But there was a Geelong player, I think, a while back who had almost a year out of footy, and he was eventually exonerated. But it did cost him a year of his career. Luke joins us. What have you seen, Luke?
28: Yeah, g'day, Tom. Driver's lost his load going up the hill on the Westgate Bridge heading towards the city in the two left-hand lanes.
0: And what sort of load are we talking about?
28: We're talking probably 4 to 6 metre lengths of metal.
0: Oh, dear. Okay. Steel. All right, like steel plates?
28: They look like just lengths of steel.
0: Okay. Well, that's a hazard. All right, so that's inbound on the west gate, two left-hand lanes. A truck has lost its load and it's long bits of metal, 4 to 6 metres. Thank you, Luke. 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Andrew, good morning.
7: Yeah, Tom. If you go out to any establishment in Melbourne, Sydney, any capital city, young people between 1 a.m. and 4 a.m, the cubicles are on high rotation, let's be honest. It's a society issue. And what I want to know is, does the AFL have the power to drug test the players, say, today, to know whether they were using illicit substances?
0: Good question. Yes, you are right. It's amazing. How many people need to powder their noses when they go out late at night, isn't it, Andrew? The AFL's drug testing, I think players can be tested any time, but there's different rules about in-season and match day versus out-of-season. But, yes, I think I'm pretty – look, I'll get a hard answer for you, Andrew, but, yes, I believe the AFL would have the power to test, well, these – 4 to 5 Sydney Swans players, one of whom is allegedly committed something quite serious. And again, no charges have yet been laid and it is awkward, but the fact that they chose to drive back to Sydney to avoid scrutiny at the airport speaks volumes. And we're being told that the AFL might have delayed announcing the All-Australian squad. Now, that might just be because they think it's not a good look given what's happening with Sydney. It may well be that one of the players involved is actually in the All-Australian squad. 133693. Peter, hello.
8: Yeah, morning, Tom. Just in this whole case with Sydney, I'm just surprised nothing's come up around CCTV footage. Now, these days, we have cameras in every nook and cranny, and I'm surprised the hotel, which is generally very well covered, but I've heard no report about any footage being available.
0: Yeah, look, it wouldn't surprise me if they had CCTV in the corridors. I'd be very surprised if they had it in the rooms. I mean, you know, people might get up to all sorts of things, as I'm sure you can imagine, but no one would stay at a hotel if you knew you were being filmed in your own room, would they?
8: I wasn't aware that the incident happened in the room. I hadn't heard that explicitly.
0: Well, to be fair, I'm only assuming it happened in a room, Peter. I don't actually know that either. But, yeah, look... Look, there is a woman at the centre of this. She'll be speaking to police or has spoken to police. In fact, she was apparently the one, according to Sam McClure, who rang the police. There was an earlier report that it had been hotel staff that did it. There's four named players, Isaac Heaney, Chad Warner, James Jordan and Riley Bice. And there's a fifth player as well. And they were the ones that drove back. But according to Sam, only one player is the subject of serious police investigation. And again, there was a woman who says that she was treated terribly at the centre of this, and that really should be where our thoughts lie. But, of course, everybody wants to know, what does it mean for finals and what does it mean for the Swans and what about the teams to play against the Swans, and on it goes. 133693, mornings at 3aw.com.au at 5 to 10.
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5: 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Stealthline outboard models are equipped with Suzuki Precision Control fly-by-wire technology that puts power and precision at your fingertips. The ultimate outboard motor is built tough with iconic Suzuki lean burn efficiency. This isn't just performance. This is the stealth revolution. 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
7: The 10 o'clock news with David Armstrong coming up in a moment, but I've just received an email from the Carlton Football Club from the president, Rob Priestley, formally confirming the appointment of Josh Fraser as the new coach of Carlton's AFL side. They said Josh Fraser is calm, humble, innovative. He has a club-first approach. He has a very interesting way of looking at the modern game. And they said that even if he hadn't had all the on-field success as coach over the past 13 or so weeks, he was still the best coach or coaching candidate to interview at the club. Anyway, Carlton will be hosting a press conference at 12:30 today. I'm sure Eddie Summerfield will go there, but just a report, Carlton formally announcing the appointment of Josh Fraser as coach. 1-3-6-9-3, mornings at 3aw.com.au. Coming up after 10 o'clock news, I want to continue on with something that Ross and Russ discussed earlier on this morning about whether rents are going to rise a lot. The National Australia Bank is predicting up to a 30% rise in rents over the next few years. Also want to look at some new rules about reserve prices, which I think will have unintended consequences. And with Steve Pizzardi in motoring, when have you spent too much money on a car, either buying it or maintaining it or fixing it? 1-3-3-6-9-3.
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9: 13 degrees in Melbourne, a late shower or two at top today, 10 o'clock. Good morning. I'm David Armstrong. The Swans say they will provide updates as information becomes available amid an ongoing police investigation into an alleged sexual assault at Melbourne's Pullman Hotel. Five of the players have now driven back to Sydney. No charges have been laid. Captain Callum Mills would not be drawn on the mood in the club.
10: Can't really comment, right? It's an investigation ongoing and we don't have the facts yet, so I can't really comment.
9: And Age reporter Sam McClure says only one of the five players is under active investigation.
11: I think there's an important delineation to be made here, and that is of those five players that drove home to avoid the prying eyes of the media yesterday and got home to Sydney last night, only one of them is the concentration of a Victoria Police investigation.
12: A dog trainer is pleading for the public's help to find his two dogs who were taken when his white Toyota delivery van was stolen at Berwick last night. Boyd has told Tom Elliott he's worried about his Belgian shepherds who were inside.
13: We've got a camera from our neighbour, sees the vehicle being driven off. Losing vehicle's one thing, but the two dogs in the back, we're obviously very concerned. They're inside secure crates inside the vehicle. Oh. So I'm hoping they just dump the vehicle once they realise the dogs are in there, or they take the crates out and put them somewhere safe. We just want to get the dogs.
12: Port Phillip Council's under pressure to back down on plans to kick toddlers out of a childcare centre in South Melbourne. Staff and students at Coventry Children's Centre have been told they'll have to vacate the facility for at least 2 years to make way for other children as nearby not-for-profit centres undergo renovations as part of a government program. Council meets tomorrow night to vote on the proposal. If approved, families will have only 4 months to secure alternative childcare. One Nation claims the current tobacco excise is absurd, allowing the black market to flourish. The minor party says it would slash the excise by 75%, reducing the price of cigarettes to $21 a packet. The federal government says it has no plans to cut the tax. Barnaby Joyce says the current regime is fueling illegal trade.
14: This sort of counterintuitive idea that we put up the price of things, therefore A, we get more revenue, and B, people stop smoking. No, what happens is A, you get less revenue, and B, people start smoking illegal cigarettes.
12: Or Melbourne's sick of